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3: He's here. 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

0: Mark and Mark Levin here. Our number, 877-381-3811, 877-381-3811. There's a primary in South Carolina that ends in about an hour. And I wanted to bring our friend Lindsey Graham on the program since he's running in that primary. Senator, how are you?
1: I'm doing good. About an hour left. Go get in line. They won't close the polls till the line is finished. But if you're a Mark Levin guy and Lindsey Graham guy and you haven't voted in South Carolina, do it. But, Mark, thank you for all the encouragement and, you know, the good friendship we've had. And I look forward to many more years, God willing.
0: Yeah, you're very important. The president knows this. Many of us know it. You also come under attack by the same woke right isolationist time and time and time again. That's all well and good, but if we follow what they say, we'll be in deep trouble. So tell us what it looks like there in South Carolina. The polls close in less than an hour. People, if you're in your trucks right, or your cars and you're in line, get to the polling place and stay in line, as the senator said. How's it looking?
1: It's looking good. President Trump endorsed me, and that means a lot. You know, it's not I'll beat my opponents. I just got to get over 50% to avoid a runoff, and I want to do that. I want to end this thing tonight so I can help President Trump with his agenda, you know, end this war in Iran the right way, protect our friends in Israel, and try to make peace between Saudi and Israel eventually. But I got to get my election behind me. But, yeah, it looks good. I got five people running. They all got family and friends. That adds up after a while. But the guy I'm running against, the big guy, $7 million, $6 million, said we need more Thomas Massies and Marjorie Taylor Greene, just endorsed him a couple of days ago. And here's what me and you would say. We don't need Thomas Massies. No. We don't need a loudmouth critic like Marjorie Taylor Greene. Trump has enough critics. You know what he needs? Reliable allies and friends in the Senate, and I have been that. You know, Kavanaugh got helped get that guy through. I'll be chairman of the Judiciary Committee if I win my election, and I'll help Trump put conservative judges that you will love on the court for the last 2 years. And when it comes to standing with Israel, me and you are bonded, pal. Israel's a blessing to America, not a burden, and my opponent does not believe that. So big differences in this race, and help me get over the top.
0: And we should be clear. Let me underscore this to the audience, especially the people in South Carolina. The president endorsed you. He reject Marjorie Taylor Greene. He's reject Thomas Massie. And these are the people. These really are just kind of lunatics. These are the people who are trying to defeat you. And they claim that they're MAGA. And they claim they're America First. And they claim they're conservatives. How so? How so?
1: Well, anybody that, well, just goes to this free country and say anything you want it, but doesn't withstand scrutiny. Here's what I would say. You can say anything you want, but, you know, Thomas Massie is anything but MAGA. He has been the most reliable vote against Trump out in the entire Republican Party. And for somebody to say they want to go to the Senate from South Carolina, we need more Thomas Massies, celebrates the endorsement of Marjorie Taylor Greene, who has been a pain in the ass to Trump and got a lot to say, not much of it makes sense. These people believe that if you leave radical Islam alone, they'll leave you alone. They have no idea what they're talking about. You know, we didn't have an embassy or anything in Afghanistan before 9/11. Did that stop the Taliban from giving safe haven and Al-Qaeda from attacking us? No. So they live in a dream world where just leaving people alone, you'll be safe. Well, let me tell you this. If you leave Israel alone, God will leave you alone. So if you want to keep radical Islam from coming here, you need to fight him over there with partners like our friends in Israel. Fight him in their backyard, not ours. Fight him with partners like Israel and others, not by yourself. So that's the world they live in. And Donald Trump, myself and you, we live in a real world where you got to protect America.
0: What's interesting about these opponents of yours, backed by Messi and Marjorie Trotsky Green, just my name for her, what's interesting about them is they agree more with the hard left. The hard left embraces them. The hard left podcasters promote them. The hard left media promote them. They want these people in a constant state of attack against people like you and the president.
1: Exactly. I mean, it's a game they play. If you want to get known as a Republican, you want to be, you know, fawned over on CNN, other networks, say something bad about Trump. Say something bad about me. It's the oldest game in town. But these people are just not saying things bad. You can disagree with the president. But Massie, literally it destroyed the Republican majority by the way he votes. He's a complete isolationist, has absolutely no sense of what the world is like and what radical Islam is up to. If he were around in the 30s, he would be cheering Chamberlain on. He would be believing Hitler is just misunderstood. Well, you don't believe radical Islam is misunderstood. They're religious Nazis. You know, the real Nazis wanted a master race for the world. Well, these religious Nazis, mullahs and ayatollahs, they want a master religion. And we're not going to let them have it. And Trump has been great. Just finished a job in Iran. So there's a lot at stake here. And domestically, they're, you know, they just complete out of touch with the average conservative person in this. This is not conservatism, is what we're both saying. They're not conservatives.
0: And I know what a conservative is. I've worked for Reagan's campaigns in 76 and 80 in his administration 8 years, and same with President Trump. We've been working very hard with him and so forth and so on. That's not to say people don't have disagreements. That's different than trying to sabotage the president, undermine the president, stab him in the back. That's what Messi has done. That's what Green has done. That's what they all have done. They've literally turned on him and are trying to undermine his agenda, whereas you've stuck with him and you're trying to advance it. Now, let me ask you this. So at 7 o'clock Eastern time, the polls closed, South Carolina.
1: Yeah.
0: If you're in your car, you're thinking, nah, he's got a shoe. And no, you got to get to the polls. At least in South Carolina, they actually have primaries, unlike California and Maine, where they have those jungle primaries. You're Republican, you vote. Democrat, you vote. And and people are telling you who they prefer, who's the most effective. A lot of these people who pretend they're outsiders, they're not outsiders. I mean, this guy's backed by Messi, who's been in Congress many years, backed by Green, who got out of Congress like 2 months or 2 days after her pension kicked in. Yep.
1: Joe Kent, who got fired.
0: It's another one.
1: Yeah. So birds of a feather. So the bottom line is, listen to Mark. If you still got time to vote, vote. I'd appreciate it. I got to get over 50. And, you know, with me, you know what you're going to get. You're going to get a reliable guy when it comes to national security, a defender of Israel. You're going to get a guy that can help President Trump when he needs me the most. And I'm excited about the last, you know, the next 2 years, 27 and 28. I'll be chairman of the Judiciary Committee. If you like conservative judges, I'm your best bet. It's not just talk. I actually did it.
0: And there's a big effort by the president and the Secretary of War to significantly expand the defense budget, which is long overdue. And I can tell your opponent, your main opponent, he will be one of these votes like Massey, like Green, and he will undermine the President of the United States on votes like that, don't you think?
1: Oh, 100%. He's an isolationist. Him and Bernie Sanders, you know, sort of fit in the same mold politically, but they are attacking me and Trump for taking Iran on. You know as well as I do, if we hadn't acted, they would have had enough 90% enriched uranium to make 8 or 10 bombs. They were weeks away. So if you don't get that, that means you just don't understand the world. But yeah, that's the end. All I can say is Trump did the right thing. I'm going to stand with Trump. I'm going to stand with our friends in Israel. Israel is a blessing to America, not a burden. And we're going to, you know, we're going to keep the Reagan-Trump movement going. Reagan-Trump is a hell of a movement, and we're going to keep it going.
0: All right, Senator, I know you got 45 minutes left and you have some things to do. Good luck to you today and this evening
1: in
0: South Carolina. South Carolinians are good, solid, loyal patriots. They'll do the right thing.
1: Amen. Amen. God bless you.
0: God bless you. Be well. There you go. We'll be right back.
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0: There's a variety of things going on here in America. Number one, in some of these Republican primaries, you have these Tucker Carlson types who are running. I will fight each and every one of those as they undermine the president, MAGA, America First, constitutional conservatives, as they promote Islam and Sharia law against Judaism and Christianity. And you know the rest of it. And so that's how I'm making those determinations. And then when you look at Maine, you got a Democrat who's running who was a neo-Nazi. Now he's a communist. He's a vile pervert who's done things in public I don't even want to discuss. He's manhandled women. And I can go on and on and on about that guy. He's trashed heroes who served in the military, one of whom was shot four times. We don't need that. We don't need a Bernie Sanders, you know, sycophant who's got all these other issues that go along with it. And hence, I endorse Susan Collins. That's the binary process. When you go into the voting booth, you have to make a decision. And my decision is better moderate Republicans, even rhino Republicans, to the enemy. To the enemy. That's how bad it's gotten out there with the Democrat Party and some of these buffoons who are on the woke Reich, R-E-I-C-H. Now, an Apache helicopter was shot down by an Iranian drone. Of course, Iran says, well, the Apache helicopter shouldn't have been there. It wouldn't have happened. Right. That's international airspace. That's international navigable waters. And these Apache helicopters are no joke. They are massive. They are powerful. But these drones become a problem. And the President of the United States, he announced that we're going to respond militarily. He announced we're going to respond militarily. Let me see if I can find his exact statement here, folks. Give me a second. Boom, boom, boom, boom, boom. Here it is. Let's see. I don't have it. Okay. Well, in any event, he posted it. And they're calling it defensive and pinpointed. Now, they can call it a cucumber if they want to. It's not defensive, and it's not so pinpointed. Now, ladies and gentlemen, when 11 ballistic missiles were shot into the state of Israel that could have killed thousands of people, what did the president, what did the prime minister do? Their prime minister responded militarily. Militarily, right? And he was asked not to. Then he was told, okay, go for it, but don't do too much. And then the woke right and others castigated him, right? He was castigated. Now, certainly we haven't reached the point where if the enemy tries to kill hundreds, if not thousands, of Israelis, the response needs to be limited. But if they attack one of our helicopters, well, we'll do whatever we choose to do, right? The fact is that we should beat the hell out of them militarily, and Israel should be able to do exactly the same thing. Because my question to you folks is, how much longer is this going to go on? How much longer are we going to have delay? We have a deal in 2 or 3 days, it's going well, and then some kind of a military attack by the enemy, whether it's Hezbollah or Iran. I think the American people are getting tired of this. I think people are going to need neck braces. Their heads have to turn so often on this. I don't think it helps our country. I don't think it helps Israel. I don't think it helps us during the midterm elections. I don't think it's helpful. Now, this isn't a vicious attack on the president or anybody else. These are my opinions. People are going to take them or leave them. I understand with the dummies, with the anti-Semites. I understand where they stand. I understand with the woke right stands. The Tucker Carlsons and the Piers Morgans and the Steve Bannons and the Megyn Kellys and all the rest of them that have their heads up their asses. I got it. I know. They have their own agendas. They don't matter. They don't matter. Here's President Trump on the tarmac last night about Benjamin Netanyahu and Israel hitting back when they were attacked by Iran. Cut three, go.
1: President, what did you say to Prime Minister Netanyahu when he spoke to him? we had a very good conversation, and he was hit, and he hit back. And I can't blame him for that, but he was hit. He hit back, and now they've called it quits, so they're going to just leave each other alone for another week or something.
0: Now they hit us. Now, ladies and gentlemen, look what we're dealing with here with the Iranian regime. Look what we're dealing with here. It is a hostile force to us, to the Israelis, to the Gulf Arab countries. It's not going to stop. Maybe it'll stop for a week, 2 weeks, a month, but ultimately it's not going to stop. Anybody who knows anything about them knows this. Go ahead.
1: You could say about 3,000 years if you really would, but certainly it's been going on for 47 years. But no, he hit back. They were going back and forth, and now they both agreed through me to stop. And we're in the final throes of what will be a very, very good deal that will not allow.
0: By the way, you notice one of two things with our ally Israel. They either say nothing because they don't want to interfere, or they support us. Isn't that right, Mr. Producer? They're not telling us how to do it, when to do it, where to do it, how long to do it, to make it defensive, to make it targeted, to be present. They're not getting into that. They know that we'll do whatever we need to do, whatever we choose to do, right? I'm just saying that really needs to be the plan for them, too. Self-defense is self-defense. Now, I know my haters out there really want to see Israel blown off the face of the earth. It's not going to happen. Not now, not ever. I'll be right back. 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
1: All right, welcome back, folks. Here's the tweet by the president earlier. I've just been informed by our great military that last night the Iranians shot down one of our highly sophisticated Apache helicopters while patrolling over the Strait of Hormuz. There were two pilots involved. Both are safe and uninjured. Nevertheless, the United States must of necessity respond to this attack. Well, of course we should, and strongly so. And imagine if it were 11 ballistic missiles, for God's sakes, aimed at our country, aimed at our population centers. That's why Benjamin Netanyahu had to respond. But he wanted to respond more forcefully. He wanted to really put them down once and for all, but he's pulled back. He's pulled back, and so now they take out one of our helicopters the next night. That's a problem. And they're not done. Trust me on that, they're not done. Here's the CENTCOM tweet. U.S. Central Command forces began launching self-defense strikes against Iran at 5 p.m. Eastern tonight. At the commander-in-chief's direction, in response to yesterday's downing of a U.S. Army Apache helicopter, the mission is a proportional response to unjustified Iranian aggression. I think the key is, for the IDF, call it proportional and defensive, you know, Mr. Producer? I think that's important. But this underscores the point more than anything that I can say. We're hit, an Apache helicopter, two of our pilots, almost killed, saved, and we're not going to put up with it. The President of the United States said, by necessity, I have to respond. 11 ballistic missiles fired into Israel. If Israel's fighting Hezbollah because they have fired thousands of missiles and tens of thousands of drones into that country, forcing Israel to depopulate the northern part of the country. And we have talks to Axios and talks to this newspaper and that newspaper and another newspaper that this is upsetting our negotiations for another deal. Well, so be it. Maybe this is upsetting negotiations for another deal, our response to the attack on our helicopter. The fact of the matter is you got to respond, and hard. Call it defensive and proportional. Call it a watermelon. I don't really care. We're dealing with the same enemy. The same enemy. So there needs to be some coherent understanding of what all of us are up against. All of us. Yeah. I think it should be pretty clear by now, don't you, Rich? Yeah, you would think. By the way, just a little piece of information to help out the vice president. I do this in a very positive way. Please don't misinterpret. There was a story in NBC News that from a leak out of the Pentagon, but not out of the senior Pentagon officials, not from a Pete Hegseth, who's a fantastic Secretary of War, that Israel's spying on the United States is so egregious that they've been placed in a special category where they really have to be examined and monitored and this, that, and the other. And the White House almost immediately put out a statement and said, every part of that is false. Every part of it is absolutely false, said the White House. Now, the woke right, the propagandists, the crazy podcasters keep pushing it. They want to believe it. They keep pushing it. And the vice president was asked about it yesterday, and he didn't seem to know that the White House had put out a statement. So I just want to say publicly for everybody to hear so there's no question, check the White House statement, sir. You will see that that question was addressed by the White House well before you were asked about it. So no, Israel's not doing that. Why do I have to keep correcting these lies? Because that's all they've got. Genocide in Gaza. Starvation in Gaza. The liberty. Oh, that one's all over again. Even though that's been explained 4 billion times. You know, ladies and gentlemen, we shot down accidentally British aircraft. British aircraft. Wasn't intentional. Unfortunately, and I mean unfortunately, friendly fire happens. And that's exactly what happened. And I'm not going to go through the whole story. It's been investigated 1,000 times, and yet Thomas Messi goes to the house floor and wets himself over it and keeps pushing it like it's some new issue that's never been resolved. It was resolved decades ago. Decades ago. But it doesn't matter. They hate America, these people. They hate Israel. They're providing aid and comfort to the Islamist Nazi regime in Iran. They provide aid and comfort to the assassin, mass-murdering dictator in Moscow, Putin. That's what they do. And in fact, that is what they are doing. All right. Ed Markey, this guy is a real cretin, absolute cretin. He's a Democrat senator. He was a congressman forever, a Democrat senator from Massachusetts that has no Republican congressman, as you well know. He's on MS Now yesterday. MS Now yesterday. And he is thrilled that Obama and his deal with Iran, well, that it ensured Iran would get nuclear weapons. He is thrilled with them. Cut four, go.
2: John Kerry and Barack Obama ensured that the International Atomic Energy Agency would be able to go anywhere they needed to go in order to determine.
1: Excuse me, that is a lie. I've studied this backwards and forward, and I've explained it to you folks, too. They had to give notice to the Iranians. They couldn't show up anytime, anywhere. That's a phrase of art. Anytime, anywhere. The Iranians said no. They had almost 3.5 weeks notice each time that the IAEA, the UN arm that was involved in monitoring all this, to move centrifuges and other things, if they even allowed the IAEA in. That's in their report. And yet here you have Ed Markey lying through his teeth, lying about what was taking place. Go ahead.
2: Iranians were violating the nuclear agreement, and there was no evidence that they were doing so. And in fact,
1: what? Ladies and gentlemen, this guy is such a lying piece of crap, such a complete demagogue. There was no evidence the Iranians were violating the nuclear agreement. The European Union said there was. The IAEA, that's the UN, said there was. They were before we decided to get out, very wisely. Again, go on the internet, look at the Foundation for the Defense of Democracies, look at Tony Blair's group, they have a website. Just look yourselves. This man gets on television and just lies, this guy Ed Markey. Go ahead.
2: We're at least a year away from getting a nuclear weapon because...
1: All right, shut up, you idiot. This guy is bad, but this is what passes for information these days. This is what passes for information. It's disgusting. This guy is disgusting. All these Democrats are disgusting, as a matter of fact. This is what they do. It's a complete lie, but look how they talk. Look how they talk in defense of the Iranian regime. How come he didn't get behind the microphone and talk about the 50,000 innocent souls that were slaughtered a few months back and the ones that are being executed, hanged, and otherwise murdered? Has the Democrat Party, have the Democrat senators had press conferences on that? Have they? If they have, I hadn't seen them. Certainly not often. Has anybody else? No, I don't think so. It's amazing what we're dealing with here. How truly awful these people are. And they are truly awful. I'll be right back.
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0: John Carl, another leftist, this time with ABC News. He was on the phone with President Trump, he says here. He says, the president said, and I quote, I think it's very important to respond. They shot down a helicopter, and we are responding as we speak. This is a response to what they did. They did with our helicopter last night, and I believe the response should be very strong, very powerful, and that's what this one is. This one is. Okay, folks, am I hallucinating, Mr. Producer? Is there a double standard here? Surely not. If Netanyahu put out a statement like this, he'd be attacked viciously, viciously by the goons on the internet and other people and so forth. Unbelievable. Let's see here. There's more of this. There's more of this. So you... It's awful. They shot down our helicopter, and we ought to slam the hell out of them. And apparently we are. And that's what a great leader does. But then you can't pull back an ally. Or if an ally says, I got to do what I got to do, then publicly disagree with them after 11. Can you imagine if 11 ballistic missiles were shot into New Jersey? Just New Jersey. Shot into New Jersey. Let's say from Bermuda. That's off the East Coast. And we say, okay, now we're going to really deal with you. No. We're in the middle of something here. Don't screw it up. Shooting back and forth. Here's the thing. We have people like Glenn Greenwald, who is a very sick little midget. He is... a boy from Brazil who does all the bidding for all our enemies, whether it's Iran or Qatar, Saudi Arabia, communist China, Russia, in my view, like the rest of them do. Like the rest of them do. So when I give my opinion like here that I give to you, millions and millions of you, I'm being said to be viciously attacking. Am I viciously attacking, Mr. Producer? I never viciously attack our president. I have way too much respect for him, and he's my friend. These are not easy decisions. But I give my opinion. If he calls me, I give my opinion. I give my opinion on TV. They don't want me to give my opinion, period. It's the same exact opinion no matter what the forum, no matter what the occasion. Same exact opinion. Nothing behind the scenes going on, nothing secretive going on. But most of you share the same opinion. It's just common sense. It's just common sense. That's because we have no allegiance to Qatar. We have no allegiance to Putin. We have no allegiance to Xi. We have no allegiance to the Crown Prince of Never Never Land. We have no allegiance to Iran. We have no allegiance to Turkey. All these people do. That's why they visit, literally visit Russia, visit Qatar, and whatever the hell else they do, they're... So many of them, their words are used by the enemy, Iran. They're used by Saudi Arabia. Look, let's put it this way. Let's take a look. Let's take a little drive through the Middle East. Saudi Arabia, involved in 9/11. Qatar, involved in 9/11, by protecting the man who would become the leader of 9/11 when the FBI was on his tail. So that's Saudi Arabia, Qatar. Shall we go on? Iran. 1979, violent revolution. They take our embassy personnel hostage. Reagan's elected. They're scared to death of Reagan, and they release them. That's Iran. Lebanon. Hezbollah controls Lebanon. Hezbollah killed hundreds of our Marines, hundreds of our embassy staff, and two embassies in Africa. Also killed Americans in Saudi Arabia. So we have Lebanon. Let's go on. We have Gaza, the home now of Hamas, which has killed Americans. Saudi Arabia, Qatar, Iran, Gaza, Lebanon. And yet we listen to the people who lead these countries. And the man who leads Israel has been warning about Iran his entire career. Has helped build up his nation's economy, has helped build up his nation's armed forces, which fought alongside us just a few months ago in a spectacular fashion, honestly, like no ally we have. While the Europeans were sitting out, they wouldn't do anything about the Strait. They didn't want to do anything about the nuclear weapons. Israel was all in. And now Israel's the problem, according to the woke right, according to the Islamists, according to the Marxists, the Democrat Party, and unfortunately some others too. Well, an Apache helicopter was hit, crashed, the two pilots are safe, and tonight we're bombing sites, slamming sites in Iran. And I do not hear the Prime Minister of Israel, on or off the record, trashing us in the press, whether we call it a defensive, pinpointed, or focused attack or not, it is what it is. And my view is both countries should be free to do what they need to do to put an end to this, preferably together, as we did at the outset of this war. But as the war was stopped, and we have now almost a two-week ceasefire that's almost 9 to 10 weeks old, and the firing continues from Hezbollah into Israel, from Iran into Israel, and now Iran against our forces, which has been going on and off now for a month or two, I just ask you, the American people, is this what you want? What I'm asking you. Do you really want another summer like last summer, barely sleeping because you were too hot all night? Not a lot of people, you know, now a lot of people blame the summer heat for bad sleep. I get it, but when really it may be their mattress trapping heat. A mattress can trap heat. That is true. And that's exactly why I switched to Ghost Bed. 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
2: Iran, Iranian state media confirming explosions in multiple cities. U.S. Central Command says forces began launching strikes against Iran at 5 p.m. Eastern at the direction of President Trump. CENTCOM making clear tonight's attack is in retaliation for yesterday's downing of an Army Apache helicopter near the Strait of Hormuz.
3: The Apache helicopter was on a late-night mission patrolling the strait to deter small Iranian boats from threatening U.S. warships or commercial vessels when the Iranian drone sent it crashing into the sea. Both pilots escaped the sinking helicopter. And a remarkable rescue mission was launched just hours before dawn.
2: ABC's Martha Raddatz. In the California governor's primary, ABC News projects Republican Steve Hilton will be the second candidate to advance to the general election, where he'll face Democrat Javier Becerra. Polls have closed in Maine, where voters are deciding on who will be on the ballot for the Senate in November.
4: Today's election will decide whether oyster farmer and Army veteran Graham Platner will be the Democratic nominee to take on Republican Senator Susan Collins in November. Platner has faced numerous controversies, but his message of fighting wealth inequality has resonated with many Maine voters.
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3: 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Our number, 877-381-3811. 877-381-3811. You know, Marjorie Trotsky Greene, Gangrene, I call her that because of her affection for the head of Code Pink, which is clearly a communist front organization backed by China. And she's taken pictures with her, hugging each other in a very odd way. But in any event, she's still online talking about what kind of ally is Israel spying on us. Now, this has been debunked by the White House for 48 hours. But she doesn't care. She's still pushing the Liberty issue. The ship, the Liberty, as is Thomas Messie. So this is what they do. They're trying desperately to grow anti-Semitism. They're trying desperately to turn you against these people in that country. They're an ally of ours. They are a great ally of ours. We've been working together, well, for what, 60, 70, 80 years now. Meanwhile, they promote Putin. They promote these Arab regimes I just told you, so many of which have been involved in terrorism against us, our country, that have killed our people. This is just wacko crap. These are nuts, nut jobs. And they hate me, boy, because I push back. That's why. Because I expose them. Because they're buffoonish. And they're actually worse. Actually worse. If we could watch this guy, Piers Morgan? Of course not. But he talks like he's got, you know, a loaf of stale bread up his butt, doesn't he, Mr. Producer? Like he's burping all the time. The guy's in his 60s. He acts like he's 12 years old. Like he's stuck in prepubescence, just like his buddy little Ada Fuentes. You know, Megan, there's a difference between being anti-Semitic and anti-Zionism. No, there's not. Because you don't even know what it means, you dumb bastard. Zionism means the right of the Jews to return to their homeland. Their homeland for 4,000 years. This guy knows no history, doesn't know anything. Nothing, zero. It's reasons like this. Morons like him, the reason Britain is falling apart. You don't have to support the government of Israel. That doesn't make you anti-Semitic. I never said it did. When did I say that, Mr. Producer? We miss that. We miss that, Piers, if that is your name. You can criticize the government of Israel all you want. The issue is, what are you criticizing it for? Certain actions, like defending the people of Israel? He also has a conga line of terror-supporting Islamists that he brings on. It's a freak show. Now, I find it interesting that him and Megyn Kelly and the rest of these slugs, they really can't do a show on their own. They have to have guests. And not just one guest, two guests, like three or four guests. Where they're yelling at each other and screaming at each other. No, sick, let him finish, please, please. There's a reason Tommy Robinson cannot stand Piers Morgan. He's an elitist, but he has nothing to be an elitist about. He's a failed journalist. He's a failed journalist from England. That's what he is. Now, do I attack his faith? I don't even know what it is. But do I attack his faith? Never. Never. nor would I. Now, if I'm attacking Rome relentlessly, the Vatican, and the Pope over and over and over and over again, which I've never done, not once. But if I were, but I said, I'm not anti-Catholic, Mr. Producer, you know, I just hate the Pope, I hate the Vatican, I don't know this, or that, or that. Is that okay, Rich? I don't know, you're Catholic. It's not okay, right? It's not okay. The Vatican is effectively a country, isn't it? It's a state. So you folks have been with me for what, almost 25 years? You don't hear me saying things like that or doing things like that. I would never do it. But then you try to, what? You're going to bifurcate that from the Catholic faith? No, that's central to the Catholic faith. The state of Israel is central to the Jewish religion and the Jewish people. It's the Holy Land. As a matter of fact, it's where Christianity was born. Effectively, the Catholic Church as well, right? So these people, they're just nasty, stupid grifters. Ask yourself, seriously, what is Piers Morgan known for? Literally nothing. What is Megyn Kelly known for? Being fired or disgruntled or trash-mouthing somebody, everybody, from the president to Netanyahu. Who does she defend? Candace Owens? She doesn't defend Erica Kirk, who used to be a friend, we thought. These are very unseemly, vile people. Vile. With all the makeup and the Botox and all the hairspray and the this and that. It's just grotesque. It's grotesque. And you got this guy Bannon. What is he known for? Pleading guilty to a felony of ripping you off. That's what he's known. He's known for being a criminal. He confessed to it. He didn't even want a trial. That means he got a deal that he needed. Oh, he's funny. He calls me Tel Aviv Levin. By the way, I'm not offended. I'd rather you call me Jerusalem Levin. But he's Third Reich Bannon. That's what he is. He's a fraud. The guy's got hours and hours and hours of videotape with Jeffrey Epstein. Does Thomas Messy ask for that? No. Does Marjorie Trotsky Gangrene ask for that? No. No. Do any of them ask for it? Does No Pants Gates ask for it? No. They leave him alone because he's their buddy. You understand? They're all reprobates. All of them. All of them. Let's see. Who else deserves to get slapped tonight, Mr. Producer? Do you know? That's enough. I have to do this from time to time, America. Unfortunately, in radio land, you're probably saying, why is he doing this? Because in podcaster land, these people really are a cancer that is spreading throughout the population, especially the population of Pakistan, by the way. They are loved overseas, loved, because they trash Christians, they trash Jews, they trash the American system. What are they doing for the 250th anniversary? What have they done? Have they done any stories about our history, our founding? Our great founders? Nothing. Absolutely nothing. Zero. First of all, they don't know anything. They're too damn stupid. They've never written anything intelligent either. Too damn stupid. But what do they know? They don't know anything. Tucker Carlson, every day it's the same thing. Interview these people. It's like a circle jerk of interviews. They interview each other. He interviews his brother. He interviews the brother's wife. He interviews the kids of this one. You know, Megan, he's saying, oh, Megan, Levin, yeah. And they interview. It's like this guy, Piers Morgan. I'm gonna find a name for that scumbag. Him interviews the same reprobates every time. Stirs the pot, you know. He can't carry the show by himself. He can't. He's an idiot. He's an idiot with a British accent. That's what he is. Sounds like he's burping all the time. That's it. All right, we'll get back to some really good stuff. I'll be right back.
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4: From ABC News, I'm Dave Packer. U.S. Central Command said its retaliatory strikes in Iran are completed. Targets, air defense, ground control stations, and surveillance radar sites near the Strait of Hormuz. The retaliation against Iran after the downing of a U.S. helicopter near the strait. U.S. Central Command is calling them self-defense strikes.

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1: I'm Buck Meyer. ABC News projecting Graham Plattner will be Maine's Democratic Senate nominee, telling supporters minutes ago,
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1: The oyster farmer and military vet from Hancock County now slated to take on Republican Senator Susan Collins in November. 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
3: How did I lose weight? 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I did. 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
5: He's here. He's here. Now, broadcasting from the underground command post, deep in the bowels of a hidden bunker, somewhere under the brick and steel of a nondescript building, we've once again made contact

0: said many times, you're my radio family. I feel we have a very special bond. I really do. And you're the most important to me, not any politician, elected or appointed. I want to be true to you. So I want to tell you a little story. One of my best friends, his name is Eric Christians. Maybe you've heard me talk about Eric before. When my family and I moved from one area outside of Philly to another, from a place called Erdenheim to a place called Cheltenham, and there I was, my first day of elementary school, actually, fifth grade. So what was I, about 11, I guess? And Eric and I hit it off immediately. He was very welcoming, was a good guy. He had these corny, sarcastic jokes. And we became like brothers. Eric's father had and mother had divorced. I'm not going to get into all the particulars, nothing untoward. His mother was a wonderful lady. They didn't earn a lot of money. She worked at the Philadelphia Naval Yard as a secretary or an administrator, so she didn't earn that much, but they earned enough. And he lived in a two-bedroom apartment, his mother's bedroom and his, on top of a number of stores in an older apartment building near the pharmacy. And catty corner from his apartment was the train station for the Reading Railroad, where it would stop and go in and out of Philadelphia. Now, we were really close. He would stay over my house. I would stay over his apartment during Christmas. I would help him take out the fake Christmas tree and set it up. His mother used to drive with one of those little Volkswagen Bugs because they were inexpensive. But I used to get nauseous because it was manual, you know. But she'd take us to the 76ers games in Philadelphia. And Eric would spend time with me in our home, not too far away. My parents really took to him and he to them. Part of the family. As we got older, of course, we were still together. We went to what was called junior high then. Today they call it middle school. The elementary school was called Shoemaker. The middle school, the junior high, was called Ogontis. And we were as close as can be all throughout. And we began to take the train down to Philadelphia. And we campaigned for Frank Rizzo, who ran for mayor on several occasions and won, 13, 14 years old. Then we started to go to Independence Hall. We take the Reading Railroad down to the Market Street station, and we take the walk, maybe a mile or so, to Independence Hall. He loved history. I loved history. We must have done that 25 times. We loved to walk where the founders and the framers walked. The Declaration and the Constitution, both were done right there. We listened to the park rangers. It got to a point where we knew more than them. We would look at what was in the room, the desks, the chairs, the spittoons. We had a blast. We had a blast. As we got older and we got our driver's licenses, we'd drive around Pennsylvania, not too far from home. But we go to places like Pottstown and Norristown and places further. We enjoyed going to different events, Republican events. My older brother Doug would often join us. We went to college, Temple University, Ambler campus. Then at some point I went my way and he went his. I wound up in the Reagan administration by way of Dallas, Texas. He wound up working for I guess a professional organization. He was very good at what he did. He was a writer, a journalist previously. He consumed books like I do, just voraciously. When I became president of Landmark Legal Foundation, I asked him if he would join us, and I hired him as a vice president. I decided to leave. He decided to leave as well. He stayed in Virginia. I stayed in Virginia. We also spent a lot of time, my wife and I, in Florida. Now that's our residence. We kept in touch. At one point, Eric was extremely heavy. So he had one of those operations where a band was put around his stomach. It didn't go very well. For the rest of his life, he had to take these gluten tablets, or he would faint, even while driving. And he had multiple operations since then, multiple, involving virtually every organ in his body. He's a dog lover, too. Loved his dogs. We had a lot in common. And we still do. He wrote a couple books, fictions. He loved fiction. One in particular he spent years on and kept refining it, even as he got sick. He was in the hospital in Florida. They moved to Florida about 6-8 months ago. He and his wife of 48 years. Eric just turned 69. And their son, Matt. He was at a hospital in Tampa for about 2.5 months. And I called him on Sunday. Spoke to him for about a minute because he wanted to go. He said, let's talk later. I said, okay. And I got a call this morning that he died. He was actually getting better. His illness was not predicted to kill him. He went into PT for the purpose of getting better, to walk and so forth, so he could leave. And I was told he died last night. That's a real kick in the gut. One of the good guys. Since 11 years old. He was like a brother. He was like a stepson or a son to my parents. Because his mother died when she was 54 and he was without parents when he was about 20. I just thought you'd want to know. In your mind, radio family, you will be missed immensely. He was a hell of a guy. Just absolutely fantastic. We'll be right back. 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

0: South Carolina, when the polls closed at 8 p.m., see the difference between most states and California? California builds in the fraud. It legalizes it, so it becomes impossible. Steve Hilton muscled through, man. That guy's really remarkable. But they took Pratt out, of course. With almost 50% of the vote in the Republican primary in South Carolina, and you got to get over 50% to not have a runoff, Lindsey Graham has 58.5%. That's very significant. Now, I don't know South Carolina's voting patterns well enough, which is coming in and which isn't. But with about 50% of the vote in, that's fairly significant. The number two is 27.5%. This is the guy, Mark Lynch, that all the woke right neo-fascists were supporting, like Messi and Marjorie Trotsky, Gangrene, and all the rest of them. When it comes to a vote, their people get slaughtered. Have you noticed that? Have you noticed that, America? Their people get slaughtered in every one of these primaries. Because they're not popular. They're on the internet. They got Pakistanis following them. They're not popular. And but with almost 50% of the vote in the Republican primary in South Carolina, Graham has 58.5%. If he gets over 50%, when it's all said and done, he will not have a runoff, and he runs against the Democrat. He'll be in pretty good shape then, winning risk producer. It's no secret that the checkout line feels a little heavier. Now, why is that? It's because your credit card debt is very high in many cases. The interest on it is very high. So you get caught in this. You're on the hamster wheel of debt. You can't get off between the balance, between the interest. And you probably have other loans that are too high, too. 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If they're going to go to college and university, this all costs money. 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
0: Oi. Let's go to Jim. In Hartfield, Missouri, Sirius XM Satellite. Jim, go right ahead, please.
2: I think this Iranian problem could be taken care of if Trump just maybe bombed one of the energy places and maybe a couple bridges, and then the next day maybe say, I'm going to bomb two, and then several bridges until they finally give in. If it keeps increasing it each time, they have to give in.
0: That's not a bad idea. But whatever the tactics are, you got to be willing to use your military, right? And you got to use your military and stop announcing it's proportional or it's pinpointed. No, no, no. You make them scare the hell out, you scare the hell out of them, you make them fear you. We're not doing pinpricks, we're not doing that sort of thing. Now, we were on our way, I felt, to victory in the first 2-3 weeks of this campaign, but we suddenly hit the brakes. A ceasefire that's gone on over 2 months. I think that was the big mistake, in my humble opinion. So let's pick it up and take them out. We salute our armed forces, police officers, firefighters, emergency personnel, ICE, the men and women in Ukraine, the men and women in Israel, the men and women in Persia, and you, the American people. Thank God for you. My dear Eric, good night and God bless.
3: What's happening, what it means, and why it matters to you.
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6: From ABC News. I'm Dave Packer. Primary night in Maine, South Carolina, Nevada, and North Dakota. In the Maine Democratic Senate primary, ABC News Tonight is projecting Graham Plattner will move on to face Republican Susan Collins in November. Plattner faced questions after the New York Times reported several girlfriends described what they called unsettling behavior. Tonight, telling supporters,
7: if you believe, as I do, that we can change our politics and change our country, then you must also believe that people can change.
6: Maine Governor Janet Mills ran against Plattner in the Democratic primary, but she suspended her campaign on April 30th. In South Carolina, we project incumbent Lindsey Graham will win the Republican primary for the U.S. Senate. And a week after the primary in California, ABC News can now project Republican Steve Hilton will face Democrat Javier Becerra in the race for governor. Last week, President Trump made fraud accusations against California's primaries, that it's taking so long because it's rigged, he said. But tonight, California Secretary of State Shirley Weber, who oversees the state's elections, saying counting takes time and they're following the law.
8: But we wait until the very end because legislation says we cannot report that until 30 days after the election. So a lot.

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3: Like hysterically.
2: Hysterically. I'm anti-zoo, but I'm pro-captivity.
3: What a line.
2: Trolling is an art, and you gotta know how to do it right. And I feel
3: only
2: like
3: a special type of person can piss off both sides of the radio.
2: I feel like I'm the best troll on the radio station. Yeah, I can do it flawlessly. I troll better than anyone. And I said, I'm anti-zoo, I'm pro-captivity. Lock them up. I just
3: don't want to see him.
2: Yeah, just get him away from me. Out. Yeah, put him somewhere else. Golly.
3: Keep him in the zoo, doors closed.
2: Oh, I'm sorry. Shouldn't have got caught. Sorry.
3: Should have been born in a different place.
2: That's your problem, not mine.
3: Figure it out.
2: Yeah, so anti-zoo, pro-captivity. I got a text from Matt Murphy.
3: I was going to say, do you want to bring that up?
2: I got a text from Matt Murphy, you know, the afternoon guy. And he said, the anti-zoo hot takes are fire. I said, I told you I was going full anti-zoo. And I'm not pro data center. I'm just anti-zoo. And Matt Murphy said, screw those critters. I got TikTok to watch. It's true.
3: It's...
2: Have you seen the Instagram account Nature is Metal?
3: That sounds familiar.
2: It's basically a spinoff with real footage of the Family Guy. Damn, Nature, you scary. Remember that?
3: Yeah.
2: So it's like, it's basically like a damn, Nature, you scary. But it's just like...
3: Just constant updates.
2: Yeah, and it's just, you know, animals doing wild animal stuff. Things. Yeah. Way better than any zoo. Don't get charged to watch. Just letting you know.
3: They just steal your information instead.
2: You know.
3: Yeah, it's already out there.
2: What? Oh, 1067 said, hi, Chris. Hello.
3: Hello.
2: In Ohio, you ready? Oh, you ready for...
3: Back to Ohio.
2: Hold on. We're going even further anti-zoo. You ready for this? In Ohio...
3: Uh-oh.
2: You can use your food stamp card to go to the zoo. So now we're subsidizing these places? So, excuse me, you're using my federal tax dollars to subsidize your zoo voyage? No. I'm way, way more anti-zoo than I was when I started the show.
3: Well, listen, we didn't say it was a perfect system.
2: Yeah, it's a system, all right.
3: Yeah.
2: It's a system of oppression.
3: What color is Ohio right now?
2: Is it red?
3: I don't know. That's why I'm asking you.
2: I don't know. They have like a Republican governor, Mike DeWine, but then he like vetoes. He's on his way out. I think. And maybe Vivek wins. Maybe he doesn't. That's a toss up. But the Republican governor there, he like vetoes anti trans kids legislation, and then it's like, why'd you do that, Mike? And it's like, oh, turns out you got a bunch of donations from hospitals that do trans kid surgeries.
3: Mm.
2: That's weird.
3: That's suspicious.
2: If I'm being fair, I'm far more anti-Ohio than I am anti-zoo.
3: Yeah, can we just stamp Ohio with
2: a... We should have a leaderboard in the back of things.
3: All the states?
2: No, just things I don't like. Ohio would be pretty high up on the list and like right under it.
3: Are we doing just top 10 or are you hitting like a full 100?
2: Be the zoo. No, I think I would do top 10. Okay. We'll do that on a slow news day.
3: I'm here for that.
2: The top 10 things that we need to work to...
3: Tune in tomorrow.
2: To eliminate. Ohio is up there.
3: The lightning round's going to go crazy.
2: The lightning round is... they're not prepared.
3: They're not ready.
2: Yep. Somebody said, you get to decide where to go. Why shouldn't people on SNAP program have same choices? What? So you're on SNAP because you're hungry And you get to go to the zoo for free?
3: Well, yeah, you get to pick out which lion you're having for lunch.
2: Are we eating the kangaroos?
3: You have to be, I guess.
2: If that was the case, that the SNAP program was taking the elderly kangaroos before they were put down and harvesting them for meat, then I'd be all for it.
3: Which animal would you eat?
2: Emu.
3: That's fair.
2: Emu. I actually know. I know an emu guy.
3: Really?
2: Yeah. I do, actually.
3: You do live in Murfreesboro.
2: I do. I know an emu guy, and he called into the show a couple weeks ago.
3: Oh, yeah.
2: We were talking about alpha gal with the ticks.
3: Yeah.
2: And he said, you know, when you get the alpha gal, you can still eat emu. And I thought, that's weird. And then he was like, no, for real. And he actually came to the Glock store. Then he introduced himself. He said, I'm the emu guy.
3: Do you think the ticks were introduced by the big emu?
2: I think that the Lone Star tick was absolutely engineered by big emu. They're trying to wedge out the big cow. That's fine.
3: Won't be turkeys on Thanksgiving.
2: No.
3: Big emu.
2: It's going to be another bird that don't fly.
3: And also fast.
2: Very fast. By the way, Hakeem Jeffries.
3: He looks like the older grandpa going to a birthday party that hasn't been out in a while.
2: He does. Like, this is like his first day out.
3: Very bright.
2: Yeah, like, what is he wearing? I don't understand. It's like, he's got all these white things on, but they're all different shades of white. You notice that?
3: Like, oh, I thought those were shades of pink. I must be colorblind.
2: They're all different shades of white, which bugs me a bit.
3: Are you sure about that?
2: Yeah, it would be right under zoo.
3: Right under zoo. This outfit from Hakeem Jeffries.
2: Different shades of white. If you go to an all-white party, but you're wearing different shades of white. It's Ohio. It's zoos. Different shades of white. Got a lot of things. Anyway, he's wearing all these different shades of white. He's being asked about California elections. And he says that all of this is being manufactured by Donald Trump, because Trump is going to lose the midterms.
0: Peter Jeffries, looking at the state of California, the state has rampant SNAP fraud, hospice fraud, immigration fraud. Are we really supposed to believe there's no election fraud in California? And
2: bingo.
0: If so, if there's no election fraud, then why would California Democrats refuse a federal audit?
4: California is a great place to live. I appreciate the leadership of Governor Gavin Newsom, as well as, of course, the California delegation, which is a tremendous group of public servants. There is no election fraud in California. Donald Trump is making it up. He can't point to a shred of evidence to prove his point. This is all a conspiracy theory because Donald Trump knows in November he's going down in flames electorally and Republicans are about to lose the House.
2: Are we? Hey, fun fact. Republicans are now favored to win the House in the U.S. midterms, the 2026 midterms. This is the latest inside elections forecast. We only need one of the 14 toss-ups to obtain the majority. Right now, there are 217 safe Republican seats, 204 safe Democrat seats, and 14 toss-up seats. Now, for a second, imagine if the conservatives in Indiana and South Carolina had been able to redraw, we'd already be over the 218 needed for a majority. This is why we need conservatives to fight, 100%. But we should keep pushing. We should keep pushing to push to pass the Save America Act. We should keep our feet on the gas here because states like California are going to do what states like California do, and it's not going to pass the sniff test. We need more. We need more fight from conservatives. We're crossing our fingers. We're crossing our toes. We're crossing everything. We're hoping for it. We're not gonna bet on it, but we're hoping for it. As the midterms go on, It does look like the House is harder to win for the Democrats. Again, I just mentioned the toss-ups. But Hakeem Jeffries, he's pushing a new affordability agenda. He's drafted it. And get ready for this. He's putting some people in charge of things. He put AOC in charge of healthcare. Okay. and he put a trans Democrat, Tim McBride, Sarah McBride, depending on who you ask. He put that trans Democrat in charge of caregiving. Breitbart has a story. House Minority Leader Hakeem Jeffries took action toward drafting an affordability agenda for 2027 that puts Rep. AOC, a Democrat out of New York, in charge of health care. And transgender identifying Rep. Sarah McBride, Tim, a Democrat out of Delaware, in charge of caregiving, according to multiple reports. Sarah Ferris, a Capitol Hill reporter with CNN, shared a photo on X that showed working groups for housing, gas, utilities, groceries and goods, caregiving, and health care. According to the photo shared by Ferris, Reps Laura Friedman and Emily Sykes were put in charge of the housing group. Reps Nikki Budzinski and Mike Levin were put in charge of the gas and utilities group. Rep Mary Glusenkamp Perez and Hillary Schulton. You know what? I don't like her name. Put her under Ohio. Jill Takuda were also put in charge of groceries and goods. And Reps McBride, Morgan McGarvey were put in charge of the caregiving group, while Reps Ocasio-Cortez and Terry Sowell were put in charge of the healthcare group. Weird. In another post on X, Andrew Solander, a Congress reporter with Axios, shared a letter in which Jeffries stated that America is too expensive. Given the high cost of living, there are far too many hardworking taxpayers struggling to living paycheck to paycheck. Everyday Americans can't thrive and can barely survive. That is not acceptable. That is not an acceptable situation in the wealthiest country in the history of the world. Jeffries continued to criticize President Donald Trump and Republicans for having to promise lower costs. I mean, where was the same energy when Biden had inflation at 9%? Where was the same energy when Biden had gas prices at an all-time high? I don't think the Democrats have a plan here, and I think that Hakeem Jeffries put that on full display yesterday when he was asked about the plan for Democrats as they head towards the midterms. They said, what are your priorities to include in the first bill of a Democratic majority? And he said, we're working on it.
5: As Democrats consider their governing agenda, can you provide an update on what a potential H.R. 1 would look like? And what personally are your priorities to include in the first bill of a Democratic majority?
6: We're in the midst of having that conversation right now as a caucus. And we look forward to leaning in to those discussions. And it's going to be maximum engagement as it relates to ensuring that every part of the caucus has input on the governing agenda. But it is going to focus on affordability.
2: So no plan yet. No, I mean, this is the issue for Democrats, and it's always been the issue since I've been here on the air for the last 3 years, and it's going to continue being the issue. Their plan for like the last 10 years has been orange man bad. What are you guys going to do? Opposite of Trump. What if Donald Trump does something good? We'll tell you why it's bad. What if he wants to help every Democrat voter in the country? No, that's terrible. That's terrible. What if he wants to make jobs come back? Nah, people hate jobs. Universal basic income is what we're pushing. We're going to see that. The Democrats have no plan. And CNN, they tend to agree. They look at the polling data. And when it comes to the major issues, Democrats are still underwater. CNN, Harry Enten said at this point, what Americans think and what voters think that Democrats are offering, they're offering an agenda that is far too left on immigration. So you can tell us that you're going to push affordability, but when you let in millions of people and you're going to put them on health insurance, that's not exactly going to help affordability. When you let in millions of people and you let them get on SNAP benefits, that's not going to help affordability. When you let in millions upon millions of people and you want to give them free rent and free cell phones, that's not going to help affordability.
7: When it comes to the voters and they're looking at these two options, what do they want to see from Democrats when it comes to immigration? Where are Democrats failing?
8: Where are Democrats failing? Because look at this. You got a 15-point switcheroo, right? Republicans are doing something right in the voters' minds. But more than that, Democrats are doing something wrong. What do voters want from Democrats? They want them to moderate. That's what they want. They want Democrats to move to the center on immigration. Immigration, Dems should move to the center. We're talking about 59% of all voters. But more than that, look at this. There is wide agreement across socioeconomic classes and racial and ethnicity classes. Look at this. 51% of black voters, 54% of Latino voters, 59% of white college voters, and 67% has come over to Erica's side scream, 67% of white non-college voters all agree they want Democrats to move to the center on immigration. Just 18% of voters want Democrats to shift to the left on immigration. So part of this is Donald Trump and the Republican Party and what they're implementing on immigration, but it's also what Democrats are offering. And at this point, what Americans think and voters think that Democrats are offering, they are offering an agenda that is too far to the left on immigration.
2: And the Democrats aren't getting the message. In fact, yesterday, when Hakeem Jeffries found out that ICE and CBP are going to be funded with $70 billion through 2029, he crashed out. We'll bring you that audio on the way. It's 1022. 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
12: Coming up, a pilot arrested, charged with flying without a license.
2: Wait, the pilot was flying without a license?
12: Yeah, yep, sure was.
2: Was he flying for FedEx?
12: No.
2: Because I know that this happens a lot in the trucking industry.
12: Yeah.
2: So I didn't know if there was any correlation.
12: No, there's no correlation.
2: You're saying there's no correlation.
12: It's just a plane full of people, that's all.
2: Joan, why do you have to pick on the undocumented pilots? I never hear any, you never hear a negative story from Joan about the documented pilots.
12: Well, I'm racist that way.
2: She only picks on the undocumented. Yeah. All right, we'll get to the hate-filled newscast in less than 4 minutes on Supertalk 99.7 WTN. My name is Chris Hand. The show is brought to you by Better Water LLC. Speaking of the undocumented, while the voters think that the left is too far left when it comes to immigration, a guy that wants to be Speaker of the House. He's absolutely crashing out when it comes to ICE and CBP being funded through 2029, the end of Donald Trump's term. Fox News had the call of the game yesterday.
13: The U.S. Senate has passed the Secure America Act, a $70 billion package funding immigration enforcement agencies, including ICE and Customs and Border Protection. But now it heads to the House. Minority Leader Hakeem Jeffries says Democrats are ready to fight back.
14: House Democrats are going to strongly oppose this $70 billion reckless Republican budget bill because we believe that taxpayer dollars should be used to make life more affordable for the American people in an environment where the Trump economy is crashing in real time, the cost of living is out of control, the gas prices have skyrocketed as a result of this reckless and costly war of choice, and Donald Trump wants to spend $70 billion in taxpayer money to continue to unleash mass and untrained ICE agents on law-abiding immigrant families, and in some cases, brutally target or kill American citizens.
2: Stunning and brave. Okay, we'll work in reverse order, okay? Renee Nicole Good tried to run over an ICE agent with her car. Alex Preddy was in a bad place to be, kicking out taillights on ICE agents' vehicles, and he was an agitator. 100%, full stop. Sorry, play stupid games, win stupid prizes. We want to make life more affordable. We should be using taxpayer dollars wisely. Again, we had a super texter reach out to us and say, in Ohio, you know, in Ohio, you can use your SNAP benefits to get into the zoo. Is that using our tax dollars wisely? Andrea texted in. She said, I had to look it up. Wow, the super texter was serious. This is BS. So we're paying for their food with our tax dollars, paying for our own food, and now we pay for them to go to the dang zoo for free. Wow, I can't even afford to take my own family to the zoo. And you can use SNAP EBT card and matching photo ID at the zoo's ticket window in Ohio. Weird. And if we're talking about making life more affordable, I think getting rid of illegal aliens would help. I do. Maybe we wouldn't have the undocumented showing up to our hospitals in the emergency rooms, getting free health care because they can't be turned away, and then those costs being passed on to you and I and our families. Maybe. Maybe if we didn't have to subsidize everything for these individuals, the prices would come down automatically. Weird. Maybe that's a radical thing to think. Maybe I've had too much to think. On the immigration front, the DOJ is actually moving to strip citizenship of migrant criminals. You know, the law-abiding migrants that Hakeem Jeffries was talking about, even though, you know, you're absolutely breaking the law by coming to this country illegally. And if we did that with any other country, we would be dealt with as such. But, you know, different rules here in America if you're a Democrat voter. The DOJ is seeking a zero tolerance policy, and they're looking at migrant criminals, and they want to get them out. And if they have U.S. citizenship, they want to strip them of that. I'll bring you that story when we get back. It's 10:30 on Super Talk 99.7
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15: A better life with Dr. Sanjay Gupta.
16: People have started using AI for all sorts of things, but I cannot think of an area where the stakes are higher than your health. First of all, I'll tell you this. I know doctors who have cracked some seemingly impossible cases with the help of AI, so it can be a powerful tool. But AI can also hallucinate, provide bad advice, and be just as confident when it does that. If you do decide to plug any personal medical information into one of these chatbots, you should know that while the companies that created them have robust privacy protections in place, they are not bound by HIPAA, like your healthcare provider is. Whatever the advice presented to you, take it with a degree of healthy skepticism. Always get a second opinion. And remember, if you ever experience concerning symptoms, skip the AI consult and head straight to the ER. I'm Dr. Sanjay Gupta, helping you live a better life.
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2: 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My name is Chris Hand. I'm getting rabbit-holed. Do you know this? The super texters are sending me off on a wild goose chase, which can only happen outside of a zoo. But it's a wild goose chase nonetheless. So I made it explicitly known I am anti-zoo. I'm not pro-data center. I'm just anti-zoo. And somebody texted in and they said, guys, you know what they do in Ohio? I said, I don't. What do they do in Ohio? He said, well, if you're on Snap, you can get into the zoo in Ohio for free. And then I'm like, great. So I'm subsidizing these zoos, which is garbage. And then another texter let me know, you know, we subsidize museum use here in Tennessee as well. Do we?
3: It's nothing sacred anymore.
2: I'm sorry. I thought this was America. So, while I've never been to the Parthenon Museum.
3: Highly recommend.
2: I'm out now.
3: Well, yeah.
2: No. I've already paid for it. Because admission to the Parthenon in Centennial Park in Nashville, completely free for SNAP and WIC participants. Mm. Up to 4 people per EBT card.
3: 4 people per?
2: 4 people per EBT card.
3: So you're saying only one of us has to get one.
2: Exactly. And then we all get in for free?
3: We all get in for free.
17: Well, let's do it, boys.
2: Who's on SNAP?
3: Who's on first?
2: What's on second?
3: I don't know who's on third.
2: Dude, I played that for my kids the other day.
3: Did you really?
2: They died laughing. You ever heard that? The Abbott and Costello?
3: It's so good.
2: Who's on first?
3: I love it.
2: They thought it was hysterical.
17: When they ask for a signature, I can put an X for Fritz.
2: Let's go. I just don't, so we're subsidizing. We're subsidizing the Parthenon. Tear it down. That's prime real estate.
3: What are you going to put there?
2: Sell it.
3: Jack in the Box.
2: Apartment buildings. That's what we need more of. Actually,
3: we need so many more. Of course, you're right, Chris Hand. More apartment buildings.
2: Less museums. More apartments.
3: Let's make profit here.
2: What are we doing? It's losing money. We have to subsidize them.
17: Let's put a data center there.
2: There you go. Then nobody will complain about the little animals. Ken, am I wrong in thinking that if the data center was going up next to an elderly home, nobody would have cared?
17: You know what, dude? I can't say you're wrong.
2: They would have been like, light pollution, and they would have said, they can't see. They would have said, noise pollution, they would have said, they can't hear.
17: What's it matter?
2: Yeah, who cares? They're not sleeping anyway. They get up 15 times during the night to use the bathroom. So, just
3: gonna let that sit there.
2: I don't sleep. I barely sleep anyway.
17: You got to be careful when you jump into a conversation with Brother Hand, man. I'm telling you right now.
3: Welcome to the show, Ken. This has been my morning.
2: Dude, it's literally everything. We subsidize everything. Running out of ideas on how to entertain your kids this summer without breaking the bank?
3: Get an EBT card.
2: Dude, what in the world?
17: Used to be able to go to the library, but that's dangerous now.
3: Yeah. Can't take your kids in there.
2: Yeah, or the parking lot. It'll be on fire. Museums for All launched the initiative in 2014. Aims to encourage individuals to visit museums regularly, build lifelong habits. You can get... In order to receive free admission, attendees must present an EBT card or WIC card along with a photo ID for the Parthenon, $3 for the Frist Art Museum, $3 for the Discovery Center at Murphy Spring, $3 at Customs House Museum and Cultural Center, Cheekwood Estate and Gardens, $3. A museum in Columbia, Children's Museum, $2. At least they're paying something.
3: At least they're asking for ID.
2: Yeah.
3: They're carding people.
2: It's not like voting in California.
3: Yeah, where you can present your Planet Fitness card.
2: Yeah, no, they're not going that far. Don't worry. Still, I'm upset. Families with EBT can visit these museums in Middle Tennessee.
3: They're not voting in our state. They're just
2: taking advantage of everyone else's tax dollars.
3: Yeah.
2: Because somebody's paying for that, right? Like, it's not just like a discount.
3: No.
2: Somebody has to pay for that.
3: Yeah.
2: So, very disappointed. Every time I think I'm doing good for my family, I'm like, man, if only I was broke, we could go to all of this stuff for free. Just, what?
3: Go to the zoo.
2: Yeah.
3: Look at the dinosaurs, Chris.
2: I'm so glad you brought that up. I'm still upset about the Dino Trek part.
3: I know you are.
2: It's not even a real animal exhibit. It's fake dinosaurs.
3: Dinosaurs were real.
2: I'm like, oh, well, you're going to the zoo. What do your kids want to see? The dinosaurs? Oh, you mean the
3: statues?
2: The statues. they're going for the statues.
17: Well, now there are speakers that makes it sound like they're hissing.
2: Here's the other thing, and I brought this up earlier, Ken. First of all, I think you can make the argument dinosaurs didn't exist at all. I think you can.
3: We have their bones.
2: People say they're fake. Here's the thing.
3: Well, people think
2: I'll concede the dinosaurs are real argument, but I will firmly dig my heels in on the fact that nobody has any idea if they roared.
17: That's right.
3: Like they were big squawkers.
2: They could have, you know, cock-a-doodle-doo like a rooster. We have no idea.
17: I mean, they just beeped?
2: They might have.
3: They sound like Nashville traffic on the way in.
17: Yeah.
3: just car horn sounds.
2: It's very disappointing.
3: I'm here for it.
2: Yeah.
3: Would have been interesting.
2: I'm not exactly impressed with the zoo.
3: I mean, now that I think about it, the more they relate dinosaurs to birds, your theory is starting to become a little more plausible.
2: How do we know they didn't have feathers?
3: A lot of people talk about how they have feathers now.
2: They're jumping on the bandwagon.
3: That's what I'm saying.
2: I've been saying that for years.
3: Dinosaurs are birds, and birds aren't real.
2: So you follow it to its natural conclusion. There was an advanced society before us that built advanced dinosaur drones. Obviously.
3: That wasn't where I was going, but I see your jump.
2: I feel like
3: logic
2: that's the natural conclusion.
3: Linear progression. There's no squirreling in this conversation at all.
2: Here's the thing. You can find old Egyptian hieroglyphics that look like helicopters, none that look like dinosaurs.
3: Do you think the Egyptians had to use EBT cards to view the pyramids?
2: That's a rabbit hole too deep for me. Do you think the Egyptians had EBT cards in general?
3: No. They had slave labor.
2: Hey. You know. Got some pyramids out of the deal.
3: True. I was about to ask, do you think aliens did it, or do you think...
2: I don't know. I don't buy the alien stuff. I think they're either. Demons.
3: I agree.
2: And people, I still get a guy, he tweets me all the time. He's like, what?
3: You don't believe?
2: Like, how do you think that they're demons? You don't think that God could have created life elsewhere? I'm like, I think they're demons. So he's like, what?
3: I definitely think ghosts and stuff are demons.
2: Yeah. Yeah.
3: Like 100%.
2: Yeah. I don't know.
3: Grandma Judas ain't coming back.
17: Well, I'll tell you this. If I'm in heaven, I'm not coming back.
2: I appreciate that.
3: It's a much better spot to be in. I guarantee it, to be in heaven than back here.
2: I would think so.
3: From what I know, I've learned.
2: I feel like purgatory could be an improvement at times. If we're being perfectly honest. At least in purgatory, you're not like running into the undocumented illegal aliens that are getting free boobs from California.
3: That they're not attacking you in the streets.
2: You know? Senate Leader John Thune, speaking of California, you ready for a radio segue gold?
3: Get it.
2: Senate Leader John Thune says California election fraud must be proven before we can be so sure. He was on Morning Squawk a little while ago. And I think that we should just tell him to pass the Save America Act, and then we don't have to worry about it at all, right? Wouldn't that be the thing? Mike Johnson says it doesn't pass the sniff test. Leader John Thune says, whoa, whoa, whoa, fellas. We have no idea.
18: Can't do it, but you're not going to get any Democratic support on that. What is the problem with what is their position as to why that doesn't make sense to show voter ID? And I can think of some good reasons why you wouldn't want to if you were a Democrat. But this isn't the way it should be done. How do we strengthen, you know, our notion that voting has integrity in this country?
19: Right. Well, and I think that's a question for the Democrats who block voted against the very simple issue of voter ID, which we've put on the floor now a couple of different times. We've had the entire Save America Act on the floor a couple of times, too. But we've had the specific rifle shot vote, if you will, on whether or not you have to show a photo to vote in this country. And every single Democrat voted against it.
2: This guy has absolutely no fight. Low energy. Somebody subsidize a low T membership for John Thune, because there is absolutely no fight in him. You know that the Democrats, if they ever regain power, will absolutely, this is not hyperbole, they have said it themselves, from Kamala Harris to Nancy Pelosi to Hakeem Timu Obama Jeffries, They will make D.C. and Puerto Rico a state. They will amnesty 30 million illegals. They will stack the Supreme Court. They will make this country unrecognizable day one. Yet, John Thune is like, well, gee whiz, guys. You're going to have to ask the Democrats why they won't vote for voter ID. It's like, we know why they won't vote for voter ID, John. Everyone knows, John. Get off your ass and work, John. How long do we have to deal with a feckless Senate Majority Leader like John Thune, who is anti-Trump? He has been for a while. Everybody knows it. And he has absolutely failed to get the Trump agenda over the finish line. Nuke the filibuster and get on with it. What? Why? Oh, gee whiz, Senate traditions, guys. Oh, the same Senate traditions that the Democrats will absolutely throw into the trash bin of history if they ever have the opportunity to do. And you're going to give them an opportunity to do that by not nuking the filibuster to do common sense things like the Save America Act. Weak. Weak. It's like, we were just talking about the midterms. And right now, the Republicans are favored to win the U.S. House. They only need one of the 14 toss-ups, okay? Just one. But if it wasn't for weak conservatives, this would be completely a slam dunk. Because if Indiana and South Carolina had redrawn, then we'd already be over the 218 needed for the majority. But once again, we are foiled, not by the Democrats, but by weak-ass Republicans. Soft. S-A-W-F-T. Soft. Sorry, John, I didn't mean to interrupt you.
19: And it does beg the question, and you see a state like California, and Joe, you always hear about states being the laboratories of democracy, and if there are lessons learned from some of these states like California, it's that this is a really stupid way to run elections because it undermines the confidence and trust that people in California...
2: Did he say twust? Did he say... Sorry.
3: I was going to try and let it slide, but...
2: I'm not. Good. He said twust?
19: It's that this is a really stupid way to run elections because it undermines the confidence and trust that people...
2: Oh my gosh, get him off the screen.
3: Get out of here.
2: Get him out.
20: He's been chasing that Waskaway Wabbit.
2: It's like, dude, we have no idea why the Democrats don't want voter ID. It could be anything, guys. It could be anything. Well, we know why they want the illegal aliens. Tom Homan said as much moments ago on National Report.
21: The politicians say, don't take my criminal illegal aliens. Let me keep them. Why would they do that to their citizens?
22: Well, a couple of things. Number one is about hatred for President Trump. They don't want President Trump to have a win. Second of all, look, where we see with 4 years of open borders, where millions of illegal aliens, many of them criminals, released in the United States, where was she then? She was complicit. She didn't say a thing. And this is why. That 4 years open borders was an accident. It wasn't mismanagement. It wasn't incompetence. That was by design. Release millions of illegal aliens in our sanctuary cities. And they overturned the Trump census rule, which means they'd be counted in the next census, which means what? More seats in the House for the Dems. And they're hoping that another Democratic administration comes in and awards amnesty to millions of illegal aliens. This is about future political power. They don't care about national security. They don't care about public safety. All they care about is future political power.
2: Tom Homan is absolutely right. And the more that conservatives understand this, the better off we'll be. And if John Thune understand this, which I think he does, if he maybe put a little more twist in the president, we could nuke the filibuster and get the Save America Act passed. So we wouldn't have to worry about this kind of junk. But we don't. We have weak, cowardly Republicans. Just, I don't know. I'm getting upset. Maybe we start talking about the zoo again. It's 10:52. 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
2: Josh Tifo's in studio. What's up, Josh?
23: I'm living the dream. I'm back on Tifo Tuesday on the Chris Hand Show. Mama, I made it.
2: Did you hear I went anti-zoo today?
23: Tell me more.
2: I'm not pro-data center. I'm just anti-zoo. I think it's overpriced. I think you're dealing with weather roulette. I think the gift shop at the exit is not good. So the entire zoo trip hinges on a $65 stuffed animal if it's purchased or not. Not a fan. And I think it's overdone and overblown.
23: I think that they're trying to manipulate the American people. Are we going to be okay with that? They're trying to turn our children against us.
2: They are. Down with Big Zoo. Also, then we go off on this tangent. Do you know we're actually subsidizing these zoos?
23: I didn't know we subsidized them. That's crazy.
2: So in Ohio, you can get in for free with your EBT card. And then I went down another rabbit hole, Josh. You know that you can get into the Parthenon Museum in Nashville for free with your EBT card?
23: How do we get EBT cards? Hey, if you're listening to this and you can help us get an EBT card, please call into the show. I want to learn how to get this magic card.
2: We need it. We need it. Let's talk about data centers on the way. Also, I want to talk about something that Mike Lee said yesterday. And I feel like you're the guy to talk about it. And we'll take some calls on it, too. Are Mormons Christian?
23: Look, I've got a lot of Mormon friends, and I'll just shoot straight with you all. Mormons are not Christians. We should take a lot of calls on this today. I'll break it down theologically, and let's bring 100% truth and 100% love today as we discuss it.
2: All right, I'll bring you what Mike Lee said, Senator Mike Lee, who's based. Let's be honest. Like, I like Mike Lee a lot.
23: Yeah, he's literally one of the best senators in America.
2: But he was very upset because 2 days ago, 3 days ago now, the Pentagon recognized every Christian faith in America as Christian, except one, Mormons. We'll talk about it when we get back. It's 11 o'clock on Supertalk 99.7 WTN. We got Josh Tifo in studio. What's up, Josh?
23: I'm living the dream. All right, let's get into the spicy stuff.
2: All right, yeah. Are Mormons Christian? So the Pentagon a couple days ago recognized every Christian faith in America as Christian, except one. Mike Lee is from Utah. Is he Mormon?
23: He is. He's definitely very Mormon.
2: So he was very upset about this. He posted a selfie video. I got the video for you on Supertalk TV on YouTube and Rumble. You can hear the audio on your radio. But he's pissed. You can hear it in his voice. He's like, why wouldn't you recognize us as Christian?
0: The faith of the American people has always been one of its greatest strengths, as is the fact that the Constitution prohibits the United States government from treating people differently based on their religious beliefs, regardless of what denomination they might be drawn toward, they might belong to, or whether they have any faith at all. It's one of the many things that has strengthened our country, and it's especially important in this circumstance that the government recognize the faith of the men and women who serve in uniform and stand ready, willing, and able to die at any moment as they serve our country in times of war. For that very reason, I think it's very unfortunate that the Pentagon has chosen to identify basically every faith group in America that professes faith in Jesus Christ as Christian, with one exception. That is those belonging to the Church of Jesus Christ of Latter-day Saints,
2: which is the Mormon Church. They use the fancy name now. So I found this last night while I was doing research on the topic. This is what Joseph Smith said in his first vision regarding which Christian denomination he should join. This was in 1838 or 1839. He said, I answered that I must join none of them, for they were all wrong. And the personage who addressed me said that all their creeds were an abomination in his sight, that those professors were all corrupt, that they draw near to me with their lips, but their hearts are far from me. They teach for doctrines the commandments of men, having a form of godliness, but they deny the power thereof. So that's Joseph Smith. History.
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24: From ABC News, I'm Dave Packer. U.S. Central Command launched retaliatory strikes on Iran following the downing of an Apache helicopter near the Strait of Hormuz, calling the move self-defense strikes. The move could put peace negotiations with Iran at risk. ABC's Martha Raddatz has more from Jerusalem.
25: The president had claimed a deal was imminent.
26: We could have at least an idea by 1 or 2 days from now, but
7: I think it's going well.
25: But Iranian Foreign Minister Abbas Araghchi, defiant, appearing to reference the helicopter attack, saying foreign forces in proximity to our territory are at constant risk, adding Iran prefers the language of diplomacy. However, we know how to speak other languages, too.
8: And a U.S. official now confirming that Iran fired multiple missiles and drones, which were intercepted by U.S. air defense systems. A 19-year-old Texas track star teen has been sentenced to 35 years for the murder of another athlete from a neighboring school. After deliberating for less than 3 hours, a jury found 19-year-old Carmelo Anthony guilty of murder in the stabbing death of 17-year-old Austin Metcalf, an athlete from a track team nearby. Collin County District Attorney Greg Wills.
11: This verdict sends a clear message

0: You still have no idea why you're dizzy. No idea the ring. You have no idea. It's just still a, it's a guessing game.
1: Right, right. I have no idea why I had the vertigo last Monday morning. I haven't had that since. But what followed the vertigo was this incessant, loud hissing, mainly at night, and no sleep. I went twice last week. I went 48 hours without sleep.
0: Oh my God, you're living in my world.
1: Yes. Yes. I thought about you often, and I thought, how in the world is this dude surviving?
0: I don't know.
1: By not sleeping.
0: It's weird. I just do, and it's bizarre, but I know. And you said, guys, wait till I tell you how I went to sleep last night.
1: Oh, yeah.
0: As opposed to Bell, who tells me this today as I get in, Ken.
2: Well, let Ken finish his
0: story. Let's just talk about, before we get to yours, Bell's like, Bell, tell everybody what happened yesterday.
2: I woke up at 5 and went and got a couple donuts and some coffee. And then somehow or another, I was on the computer, and somehow or another, I lost track of time in my head. And when I looked at the time on the computer, it said 7:18, and I thought that was p.m. So I went and took a shower, got in bed, slept the entire day.
1: What?
0: Yeah. He thought 5 o'clock in the morning was p.m., went, got something. Oh, my God, look at the time, 7:18. I should probably go to bed. I got to get up in a few hours to go to work.
1: What day was this?
0: Yesterday. It was 7 in the morning.
2: And I woke up around 10:30 or so, and I looked at my phone, and I was like, oh, crap, I overslept my alarm. Didn't go off. And it was ridiculously stupid of me.
0: Awful. So how did you finally fall asleep, Ken? Was it like that? Did you get so out of whack with delusion and drinks that you finally decided, oh, I'm going to pass out?
1: No, dude. It's like what I think I have is called tinnitus.
0: Yeah.
1: And I've always had, you know, for a long time now.
2: Somebody out there just screamed, it's tinnitus.
1: Yeah, well, yeah, tinnitus, tinnitus,
2: whatever, you know.
1: But I've always had, you know, I'll say starting in my 40s, I started having, you know, a little bit of ringing in my ears. And it's from being in radio since I was 16 years old.
0: Yeah.
1: You know, you're wearing headphones. And obviously, hearing loss is the main reason for it, the main culprit. Well, my left ear, I'm practically deaf in my left ear. I was told years ago that it was down significantly from my right ear. And so, I'll just go back to how all this started. The week before last, I had an ear infection, but this was in my right ear. So whenever I would swallow, that ear would hurt. And then, you know, it would hurt down into your throat, too. You know how whenever you have an ear infection. I didn't think much about it. I just thought, okay, well, here's another thing. And it's probably because of my allergies. Saturday, my son and I go to Sonic. And I can hear the girl on the intercom, but I can't understand what she's saying. And I'm looking at my son, and I said, well, what does she say? And my son looks at me with this crazy look. He said, Dad, she's asking me if you want ketchup and salt. And I said, oh, yeah, yeah. So basically my son is acting as an interpreter for me there at the Sonic because I can hear this girl, but I can't understand a word that she's saying. So then fast forward to Sunday. I go to bed Sunday night. I wake up at 4 o'clock Sunday morning, and I've got vertigo. I mean, the room that just spinning, and I'm laying down. I get up to go to the bathroom, almost fall down. I'm really tired. I don't want to deal with it, so I just go back to bed. Get up at my regular time, 6:30, and everything is still spinning, and I'm not really recovered from it by about 8 o'clock that morning. That's whenever I called Brother Jay Harper and said, dude, you got to come in. Anyway, that goes away around 9:30, 10 o'clock on Monday morning. I feel great all day long. I slept good Monday night. As you guys know, I came to work Tuesday. But that night, man, when I laid down to go to bed, just this hissing just started in my ears. And I mean loud hissing. I couldn't cover it up. I got to one point where I had a fan up all the way. I had a sound machine up all the way. And just no avail. I went sleepless Tuesday night. I was sleepless most of Wednesday night until around 3 o'clock after researching, you know, ringing and hissing in the ears. I figured out a way to lay down to where it might reduce it and I could get some sleep. And I actually slept a couple of hours Wednesday night. And so I felt really good about, you know, getting better. But since I'd only had a couple of hours sleep and I was still really kind of dizzy, not wanting to drive to work, had Jay come in and I thought I'll take Thursday and recover and then I'll go in Friday. Fully intended on being here Friday, but Thursday night it hit again and I did not sleep at all. And I had to call my doctor then because I'm freaking out.
2: You know what'll fix it.
1: What's that?
2: Some more government.
0: Yeah. Is it worse in one ear?
1: I can't really tell, man, because it's just in my head. And what I've researched is tinnitus, whatever you want to call it, it's not even an actual sound. It's your brain freaking out because it's not getting a message. It's not getting messages that it's used to getting due to hearing loss, which I think is my case and what my doctor and I are trying to figure out. So, you know, I'm on this regimen of steroids, antibiotics, and that sort of thing to kind of rule out maybe an inner ear infection, you know, because I did have that ear infection. I've already known that I've lost a lot of hearing in one of my ears, but no sleep Thursday night. Friday, my wife orders me a pair of hearing aids. I put them in, and I'm hearing things. I'm hearing everything.
0: Is it weird because you, for so long, you kind of got used to hearing not as well, and yes. Now it's like, oh my God, how much have I missed?
1: Yeah, and I think it's the lack of hearing in that one ear that has caused my dizziness issues while I'm driving and that sort of thing. But I've learned how to deal with that. So I go to the doctor Friday. He gets me all this stuff. You know, we're starting this regimen. Put in hearing aids. And I'm actually able to take a nap Friday afternoon. And, it was just lovely. It was just like an hour and a half nap. And then Friday night, I go to bed. And, I mean, I slept 12 hours, boys. I slept from 8 until 8 Saturday morning. I thought, okay, it's fixed. It's done. Saturday, all day Saturday, have a great time. Saturday night, I go to bed, and it's like a freaking train running through my head again.
0: Is it always worse at night?
1: Always worse at night.
0: I wonder what that is.
1: From what I've read, when you lay down, that affects your blood flow. And blood flow has a lot to do with this, too. And your brain starts making up this phantom noise, and sometimes white noise on a sound machine or a TV or something like that can help, but sometimes it doesn't, and it wasn't helping me Saturday. No sleep Saturday night. All day Sunday. I mean, I just feel terrible all day yesterday. However, and this is the interesting part for me anyway, I realized that whenever I would take Fritz outside for a walk, and this is before even all this started, I would notice that the ringing and the hissing would go away because of just the ambient noise of just my neighborhood or just being outside. So last night, rather than, you know, putting on white noise on my sound machine and TV and running a fan, I put birds.
0: Oh.
1: Just the sound of birds on my noise machine. I had some brown noise going on my TV and then my fan on low. And fellas, I slept all freaking night long.
0: That's awesome.
1: It's like the bird noise eliminated the hissing because I think it told my brain, oh, he's hearing again.
0: That is awesome.
2: I think it was just high.
1: Oh, and that's another thing. Goomies make it worse.
0: Really?
1: Yes.
0: Oh, no.
1: Yeah, because I was doing my regular thing, you know, taking me a couple of swigs of my, you know, THC seltzer to go to bed, and it wasn't doing anything. And I read up on that, you know, THC will increase your heart rate. Therefore, your blood pressure goes up and the tinnitus then increases. Alcohol's terrible for it. Coffee's terrible for it. THC is not good for it. Sodium, high salt diet. I've got all that stuff. Boys.
0: Oh, we got all the fun stuff's going away.
1: All the fun stuff is going away.
0: What's the use of living?
1: Exactly.
0: But, so if it is because it came on so quick, do they think, well, maybe it's more of an inner ear infection or a loss in one ear, or do they think it could be Meniere's disease? You hear a lot of people say that, or do you need to go see an ENT?
1: Well, that's what we're trying to figure out. We're doing this round of steroids and antibiotics to see if there's some sort of infection. After that, you know, could be a type of tumor that it's, I can't remember the name of it. I'm not even going to try to name it, but there is a type of tumor out there that can cause ringing and hissing. And then, you know, and then, of course, an ENT. So ear, nose, and throat. I've already been to an ear, nose, and throat specialist back whenever I was trying to figure out what was going on with my dizziness. And that's whenever I learned, you know, how deaf I was in my left ear. And, you know, we went through several steps, even up to a neurosurgeon.
0: Wow.
1: Where, you know, I just could not afford to pay $200 by going to one specialist after another. And finally, you know, I just called the neurosurgeon's nurse and I said, look, you see the images, because they found this little spot on it was called on my vestibular tube.
0: Yeah.
1: Behind my left ear. And so they thought, well, that might have something to do with it. But then the neurosurgeon looked at it and said, no, he said, that's not it. We don't need to do anything else. But it gave me I got no answers. And what I've found through research, dude, there's like 50 million Americans who have this ringing and hissing at night in their ears. And a vast majority of them have no recourse.
0: Oh.
1: They've lived with it for years, just like I've lived with it. It just has never gotten to this level that it got to.
0: Well, that sucks, dude.
1: It's crazy, man.
0: It is crazy. It's crazy because we walked in and you have those like little earphones in. I'm like,
1: yeah,
0: what?
1: I got little hearing aids in. I'm hearing things. I'm hearing things I used to hear, but you know, because of just, you know, age and then, you know, wearing headphones for a living and turned up loud. I mean, I do wear my volume on my headphones were very, very loud because my left ear is basically deaf and I'm sure I wasn't helping it much.
0: No.
1: By cranking up the headphones.
0: No. No, not at all, but glad to have you back.
1: So I got some sleep last night, and here I am, man.
0: There you go. That's awesome. Glad to have you back. A lot of stuff to get to today, but Ken's back, and that's what matters, because we had to pivot on the whole tuna boat thing the other day after we found out that all of those old cars in Cuba are sitting there because there's no gas, and we thought if we made a good offer and we got a giant barge, we could have all kinds of cars.
2: I have a feeling he won't get the barge either.
1: Well, and get this.
0: Yeah.
1: On the way to, you know, the barge, on the way back, we could fish for tuna.
0: We could do both. Oh,
1: my
0: God.
1: Just hang some lines out on the back of it.
0: It's going to be a party. You guys are going to be so jealous of us.
2: Ken, just remember, Iron Maiden is not meant to be listened to at 9.
0: No, it's not. Or 11.
1: That's a lot of it, boys. Remember whenever I was going through my Cannibal Corpse phase?
0: Yeah.
1: Woo.
0: Loud as can be.
1: I was listening to that real loud.
0: And it's so weird because I'm the exact opposite. I have my stuff turned down to one, I don't like loud noises. It's a little bit of the spectrum
1: right there for me.
0: Just a little bit.
2: I'm like that too. I sleep with earplugs in, and when I wake up in the morning, I do not want to take them out.
0: No, because I come in here and I'll plug in, you know, over there to do the cross, and whoever's there before me, usually Matt, it is so loud. I was like, oh God.
2: Yeah.
0: You know, I mean, ooh.
1: Yeah,
0: lordy.
1: Whenever I came in today, I could hear the headphones.
0: Wow. That is awesome.
1: I mean, I could hear the headphones as well. I mean, I wasn't wearing them. This is after Joan left. I came in here and I could hear.

0: 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Equipment that can quickly warn you during emergencies is being tested. If this had been an actual emergency, official messages would have followed the alert tone. This concludes this test of the emergency alert system.
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3: Hey, what's up? It's me, Chad Benson. Normally, I'm here from noon to 3. But right now, we're going to bring you a few highlights from this week right here on Super Talk 99.7.
4: Oh, we're going to be talking about that coming up a little bit. I tell you what. What the hell are you guys doing? Messing with the zoo? I love me some zoo. Bunch of craziness. Ken, what's the weather going to be like today?
5: We're going to have off and on showers and possible storms. What do you think about that?
4: It's getting a little swamp-assy.
5: Yeah, it's getting real swamp-assy. And got to look out for floods. Got a flood watch out there.
6: Somebody actually texted in last Friday and asked for a swamp ass report.
4: We're getting there.
5: Yeah.
4: We're getting there. We got to get right around 90 which I think we could see this week.
5: Yesterday was swamp ass.
4: Yes.
5: That was swamp ass yesterday.
4: That's what I heard. Now, I didn't leave my house, but I heard stuff. I heard rumblings. So, and by mean, I didn't leave my house. I didn't leave my tiny studio at all. Didn't go anywhere.
5: You heard people out on the street say, man, I've got a bad case of the swamp ass.
4: That's probably what they were saying. You know what I was thinking? It's 72 degrees in here. Maybe I'll turn down to 67 and I'll cover myself up. And the cat and I will sit here and watch sports. And then. Yeah. I bet, speaking of swamp ass, I bet CMA Fest was swamp ass-erific. Woo! Woo!
5: Yeah.
4: Florida, Georgia swamp ass. I was just seeing all the people out there, and I'm thinking, oh, that's just feels like a nightmare. People are sweating already as they're walking down the street. I'm like, you're not even somewhere you're going to be hot yet.
5: Dude, they were sweating at 8 o'clock in the morning.
4: Yeah.
5: It was so humid. It's still humid.
4: It is humid. It's really, because I opened up and walked to the car, and it's like, oh, it's like opening up an oven, you know? You're like, ugh, this is going to be swamp.
5: It's 85% right now.
4: Oh.
6: I got out of the car once I got here, and my glasses fogged up.
4: That's how swamp-assy it is. It's just nasty out there. That's all we're telling you. Hey, where was the, did you see the fireworks explode? Was it
5: I-75? Yeah, that was awesome.
4: So awesome.
5: Everybody got a free fireworks show.
4: Free fireworks show. What was that going to?
5: I don't know.
4: Well, wherever it was going to, you don't have to worry about it. This one was free. This one was free. That was crazy. And I bet it was because of swamp ass. That's how hot it is. Hey, people want to know where you got your hearing aids. A lot of people are asking.
5: Amazon. Yeah. I don't know the brand. My wife got them for me. I'll have to look at that.
4: Do you remember when you used to have to get a hearing aid, like prescription for hearing aids?
5: Yes.
4: How silly was that?
5: Yeah, and they would cost like $4,000.
4: Yeah. Now it's like you can go at $99.99 at best. What we were going to get him one of those big giant things he just sticks in his ear with the big tube so we could yell at Ken.
5: Yeah.
4: What's going on? What? What's happening? So weird. But that was, I remember when it was it several years ago. You used to have to get a prescription for that.
5: Yeah.
4: That's like getting a prescription for pants. Why?
5: For pants.
4: Hold on, I got to stop by my pharmacist. He's got a prescription for my pants. It's a hearing aid. Well, you can't hear. What kind of damage are you going to do at that point if you already can't hear?
5: That's true.
4: And hearing, by the way, for those of you, how important hearing is, one of the things they think hurts the elderly, especially as they maybe don't have as many friends, people not being able to hear causes significant issues when it comes to loneliness.
5: Oh, yes.
4: And feeling like they're not being talked to or left out, and it's crazy.
5: Well, dude, with this tinnitus or tinnitus, there are people who kill themselves.
4: Yeah.
5: I mean, they can't take it.
4: No. No. That's that movie Driver, right? With the guy who just, he'd always have music on.
5: Yeah.
4: Because it helped him fight the tinnitus, which is, it's just crazy.
5: It's serious, man. I'm telling you, I don't wish it on anybody.
4: No, no. Are they connected, though, or is it not? The vertigo / tinnitus?
5: Don't know.
4: They don't even know.
5: I mean, it can definitely cause dizziness, but like...
4: Probably not like that.
5: Yeah, my dizziness is not like my vertigo was. Vertigo was everything spinning. My dizziness that I get... It's just kind of this feeling of just kind of lightheadedness all of a sudden, you know, and then it just goes away. Whereas vertigo was like everything was freaking spinning.
4: Ooh, we don't
5: even like with my eyes closed laying
4: down.
5: Oh,
4: that's awful. That's awful. We wish that upon nobody. Upon nobody. All right, coming up, Ken's got the latest. We're going to talk about the zoo. What the hell's going on over there? Can it be stopped? Will it be stopped? Won't it be stopped? We'll discuss that, among other things. Chad Benson, Super Talk 99.7.
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3: Hey, what's up? It's me, Chad Benson. Normally, I'm here from noon to 3. But right now, we're going to bring you a few highlights from this week right here on Super Talk 99.7.
4: A lot of you sending big love to old Ken in there. As you should be. It's good people. Good people. You know what else is good people? And good animals? The zoo. 300,000 people have signed on to a petition. What are we doing putting this there? A data center. Like, we can't put it somewhere else. There's not land elsewhere. I mean, I'm curious as to why. Well, you know, Chad, you just got to understand. No, I'm curious as to why there. Because we don't know how the animals are going to react. And there's no takey-backy. There's no picking it up and going, oh, you know what? It makes them go a little crazy. It makes them not feel good. We're going to have to move it. That doesn't happen. And it's not going to happen. It isn't. And this is another issue. And Matt and I have talked about it. You know, a lot of people are frustrated over these places coming in, taking over areas, feeling like the communities have zero say in what is going on. They're finding ways around things. And I'm not anti-AI or data centers, but I'm also not an idiot.
6: Kenny Chesney was on his social media yesterday promoting the petition.
4: Yeah, Brad Paisley
6: and,
4: as well.
6: I was just going to say there's a lot of local celebrities, for lack of a better way of putting it, that are trying to help get this stopped.
4: Look, like I said, I'm not anti any of these things. I do worry, though, Because like anything else, what happens if they come in and they do? Well, there's going to be riders in there that they're going to have to do certain things and hit certain things. Do you think if animals start to get sick or things start to happen where it becomes unbearable for them, some of them, do you think they're going to move this place? No, they won't move it. They won't. We got a world-class zoo. I love it. My kids go there all the time with my wife. They love it. And there are other places for this. And the way they get around certain things, well, what is going to be office space? You know, there's going to be an office in there and somebody's going to sit inside there. So technically there's a space, there's office space. I'm not anti this. I'm let's be real about what's going on. And also now at some point, what point too, do you want to put something in an area where everybody already hates what you're doing? Everybody already hates it. Nobody likes what's going on. And the frustration level for a lot of people, you know, like one of the big things we saw in Utah a couple, you know, about a month ago with the whole big thing going on there, come to find out those people had no choice, right? That thing got stuck there and everybody's just like, deal with it. Then you come to find out that many, it is, go look at the fine print. Those people don't have to pay sales tax on any of the equipment they buy in Utah or use. You're like, what? Yeah, these are all the little breaks and things that you and I sit here and go, well, why is everybody else getting all these things? And they're thrusting this upon it.
7: Opposition to this project continues to grow this morning, with the Nashville Zoo's petition now topping 300,000 signatures. The proposed project would place a 69,000 square foot data center on property directly next to the zoo's parking lot. Zoo leaders have raised concerns about possible impacts on animals, visitors, and the surrounding area. Over the weekend, country music star Brad Paisley joined the growing pushback, posting a video on social media urging people to sign the petition opposing the project. Paisley called the proposal the wrong fit for the area and said he believes there are better places for a development like this. He says in part, quote, "The zoo is one of the sources of joy in the city. It is one of the top zoos in the world. It's family memories. It is expanding itself. It's got all these plans to become even better as a resource for our city. So let's sign a petition if you agree." Nashville Zoo President Rick Schwartz tells us the increasing response to the petition shows just how strongly people feel about the issue.
8: Our phones are lighting up. The community does not want this next to the zoo, and I'm urging the community to help join our fight to block it.
7: And in a statement from DC Blocks, the company behind that proposed data center, they tell ABC News, quote, "They will work to minimize local impacts and assure that there will be no health risks to residents or animals, and the proposed data center will not be an AI factory."
4: Yeah, I don't think anybody's buying that. And they don't, because they see what's going on around the country. They're frustrated. They're looking around going, you're going to get tons of tax breaks. What does it all look like? Right? And why do we and everybody else in these areas only hear about this when it's at the end stage of them getting ready to acquire something or put something in? Because they know people throw up a stink. There's plenty of space out there. Several of you said, put it by the airport. Here's the other thing. As somebody just said, with it being at a premium, all of this area in and around, you know, anywhere near downtown being at a premium, why wouldn't you put it elsewhere that if you need to expand or you can expand, that you could easily? Wouldn't you?
6: There's another company called Radius DC.
4: Yeah.
6: And they are actively constructing a 102,000 square foot facility at 2902 Brick Church Pike.
4: Yeah.
6: And also Fisk University has a proposal in for a data center on their campus.
4: Yeah, that's what Ken was saying in his newscast.
6: Everybody's focusing on the DC Blocks wall in the meantime. And I know a lot of it's got, that's because of the location, but I had no clue we were getting a data center built as we speak.
4: All over the place. And because one of it is because Trump is big to AI. Look, again, I'm a big proponent of AI. I have an AI company. I'm a huge proponent of it. Let's do it. Let's be smart about it in the way that we do things. Okay. And the fact that we're certain states, especially states that are redder than others, are running at putting these things in. Let's take a look at some of the stuff that it's doing in some of these other states where costs are going up. And if it's not going up in the energy side, it's going up in the water side. And if it's not going up in the water side, it is going up in the energy side. And on top of all of that, the constant humming in a lot of places, on top of all of that, the tax breaks that they're getting in many of these places where people are looking around going, hold on a second, not only are you getting massive tax breaks, but on top of that, you're also telling everybody that you're second in line when it comes to power on the grid until they can figure out how to power their own way, which is frustrating people. And that's only going to grow because, remember, last year, if you'd have told people about data centers, people would have been, what the hell are you talking about? Well, that's going to become a big issue, a huge issue. And like I said, with the animals, it's a different thing. But with humans, too. Some places, the reason they're putting them out in certain areas, too, like in Utah, is because the weather's conducive. The something that size. Their goal is to supposedly become their own power company inside of there. But that's going to take a while. And the weather being conducive, because about 8 months out of the year, it's cool enough that you don't have to use so much water. And that will change over time. But the humming, that's a serious issue. And like I said, if you're going to expand some of these things, putting it there, does that make sense? I mean, you know, drive around a lot. I see a lot of areas outside of Nashville. Like, why does it have to be here? Why does it have to be here? We'll see. We'll see how this goes. No doubt some of you are frustrated. And like I said, let's talk about it. Right? It's fair to talk about. Let's see what the fine print says. But I think they have until today, right? The land's getting closed.
5: Yeah, the deal could close today.
4: Oh, God. So.
6: There are 26 data centers either proposed or being built right now in Nashville.
4: That is insane. And remember, if it goes up next door to you and there's that hum, they'll say, we're going to try to fix it. They're going to say this. They're going to say that. If stuff goes up, they're going to say, well, it's not going to last forever. They'll come up with some excuse. Is what I'm feeling is going to happen. Now, is it going to be everywhere? No. I think these things will improve over time. But are we there yet? And what does the fine print say?
5: Well, and I wonder, you know how you have noise barriers along interstates
4: yes.
5: in some cities. You know, are there noise barriers around these data centers that could possibly help with that?
4: Probably.
5: But that increased cost.
4: No, probably increased cost. But on top of that, who's going to pay for it? Is it going to be increased cost because they're going to put it in? Or are they going to tell the city, well, if you guys don't want this kind of noise, you're going to have to put it in? And then on top of that, if you live across the street or just up the road, do you want these giant concrete walls? That probably doesn't help your property value.
5: Well, maybe they'll paint a pretty picture on them.
4: That's a possibility. Pretty picture is always nice. Always nice. So, but, you know, the frustration level, I think a lot of people is a lot of people are ignorant to what these things can do, what they can't do. A lot of people are also ignorant on, you know, and that's understandable. All of us were ignorant last couple of years about AI, right? We didn't know about it. But then when you start to go see what other states are going through, like Texas has some places where it works out well. Why? Because it's in the middle of godforsaken nowhere. You could crank it up. You could put Cannibal Corpse on, Ken, as loud as you want. Nobody's ever going to hear it.
5: I doubt that.
4: Probably not. But at the same time, some of the places where they're in and around a large, you know, city or inside of a county, they've seen their prices go up, and they've also seen what happens when the weather turns nasty and they've got to start, you know, powering down because there's too much going on in the grid, which can't handle it. And who gets to stay on? Well, the AI data centers do. Nobody, you know, this is. And what happens now? What if the animals get sick? Like the birds. What if they get sick? The bees. The Komodo dragon.
5: Well, you don't want him to get sick.
4: No.
5: And capybara. Out.
4: Yeah, what about the new baby capybaras?
5: Oh, little fellas.
4: We don't want them getting sick. Tell you what, to go over there and get angry at these things. So let us know. Text at us. You can tweet the program at Chad Benson Show. Coming up, speaking of awesome and angry, nobody does it better when it comes to sports than the one, the only, the myth, the legend, Bell. He does sports straight ahead. Chad Benson Show, Super Talk 9M.
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4: Oh, can you be missing out on the thing that makes us all smile?
5: I know.
11: Now it's time for Sports with Bell. When you need to know sports information, you turn to the guy who calls basketball Shooty Hoops.
12: Let's talk some sports with Bell. Yeah.
4: Loving Bell. What you got for us, Bell?
6: Have you ever wanted to put your butt where Taylor Swift has had hers?
4: Okay, talk to me.
6: The seat that she is sitting in at the Cavaliers game when she went with Travis.
4: Yeah,
6: it is up for auction, and if you have $7,000, you can beat the bid that's currently there, which is $6,500.
4: There you go, guys. We talk sports. We talk sports with Bell.
6: I had no idea this kind of thing went on. I mean, it makes sense that would be up for auction, but there's all kinds of other ones that are up for auction too, and some of them just say, courtside fourth game.
4: That's crazy.
6: And it's like that one was $300.
4: So you just buy the
6: with
4: seat.
6: With no real provenance.
4: That was at the game.
6: Yeah.
4: You weren't at the game.
6: No.
4: But the seat was.
6: And Taylor Swift sat in it.
4: I could see how some weirdo who's a stalker and or a fan could purchase that.
6: Well, somebody's already promised to pay $6,500 if they can keep the bid going.
5: Like, where would you put it?
6: I guess this is the kind of thing that, like,
4: in your
6: you know,
4: shrine?
6: Yeah, that, shrine. You know, either a Cavaliers fan or a Taylor Swift fan is going to, you know, want to get that.
4: Oh, my God. What if you were a Cavaliers fan and a Swiftie? Oh, goodness me.
6: The universe would explode.
4: Yeah, but
6: that's not possible.
4: That's so weird. Like, I've got friends who have, they've got, you know, the old Yankee Stadium. They got seats from that. You know, I got friends who have Montreal. They also have Montreal Canadiens from the old Forum. They got seats from that. But I'm not buying a seat that was just on the floor. That's a foldaway chair, by the way. It's one of those cheesy foldaway chairs. These aren't actual seats you would sit in normally. It's the kind of stuff you would go to a wedding and they'd unfold and they're just white or they're just aluminum chairs with a cushion on it.
6: And I'm not even sure you get the armrests.
4: Oh.
6: There's a whole lot of pictures on here. Only one of them has the armrest.
4: Well, now you're really screwing
6: plus
4: us.
6: Plus, one of the armrests has the cup holder built into it.
5: Oh, I like that.
4: Do we get any of, we might not even get that.
6: Yeah.
4: Goodness.
6: But you do get a letter of authenticity that Taylor sat in it.
4: That her ass was here.
6: Yes.
4: Look at those apples, kids. That's what I'm talking about when it comes to sports.
5: Now that's sports right there.
4: That's sports right there. Sports indeed.
6: I just did that for all the Cavaliers fans in Middle Tennessee.
4: Is there plenty of them?
6: No, I have no clue.
4: Probably not. Probably not. We're going to talk a little basketball later because old Trump's going to the game tonight.
5: Yeah, that's going to be something.
4: Yeah, yeah.
6: See where somebody asked the judge to stop the MMA fight at the White House?
4: Yes. Oh, yeah. Talk a bit about that. Did he cancel the concert, too, from what I understand? Cancel the concert? Because when he found out that both Millie and Vanilli were not going to be there, he was heartbroken. Oh, lordy, lordy, lordy. Coming up, hour number two, got more on what's going on when it comes to data centers everywhere, people, everywhere. Plus the latest on Iran, bunch of other good stuff on the way. If you missed the show, shame on you, go to the podcast. Hour number two, straight ahead, Chad Benson, Super Talk 99.7. What is up? Happy Monday. Team is all here today. Ken is back from the evil that tried to slow him down. We will not allow that. Not in our house.
5: No, sir.
4: No. No, no, no. Ken is back. Playing injured, but here doing his thing. We love that. He's got his new. Now, are you wearing your hearing aids?
5: Right now.
4: Whoa. Does it just sound blaring?
5: No, doesn't sound blaring. I mean, one thing, I don't have to turn my headphones up as high as I had them before, which is probably helping out tremendously.
4: That is. Because I was like, man, that's got to be blowing his ears out.
5: But you hear a lot of like surrounding sound that I didn't hear before.
4: No, people talking behind your back.
5: Exactly.
4: You can hear
5: I'm going to start hanging around corners and listening to what people are saying in the hallway.
4: That's funny. Can you set it so you can have super hearing?
5: Well, I could set it to where I could blow my brains out.
4: That's not a good thing. Let's not do that. Let's not do that. We want it to be just enough.
5: Yeah, these have just, they've got a volume control and frequency. And I'm still kind of messing with him, you know, to get that sweet spot.
4: So if you guys don't know, he's got potentially, what is it called? Tinnitus.
5: Yeah. No, yeah. Tinnitus.
4: Yeah, whatever he said. Because I've also used to saying tinnitus.
5: Well, and I call it tinnitus too. But then I get, I become worried that people are going to correct me.
4: Well, they can't hear you if they have it.
5: Well, that's true. I didn't think about
4: it. Yeah, there you go. Tinnitus. Tinnitus or tinnitus?
5: Yeah, my doctor called it tinnitus, but he said you can also call it tinnitus.
4: Okay. Well, and he's a doctor.
5: And he's a doctor.
4: I mean, that right there is what... Who is it? Archer. Remember Archer had tinnitus or tinnitus? He was always worried about that in that cartoon.
6: I never saw that.
4: Oh, my God. He always had it. He was freaking out about it all the time. So, Trump is going to the basketball game tonight. And what kind of welcome do you think he's going to get in New York?
5: It's going to be interesting.
4: It is. And look, this is the way I feel about it. You know, a lot of people out there, it's selfish. It's a lot of things. Yes, but he's a New Yorker through and through. So this is not like he's showing up. Like if he shows up in Cleveland and it's Cleveland, right, taking on the Lakers or something like that. He's going
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16: From ABC News, I'm Dave Packer. Primaries Tuesday in Maine, South Carolina, Nevada, and North Dakota. In the closely watched Maine Democratic Senate primary, ABC News projecting Graham Plattner will move on to face Republican Susan Collins in November. Plattner faced questions after the New York Times reported several former girlfriends described what they called unsettling behavior. Tuesday night, Plattner telling supporters,
17: "If you believe, as I do, that we can change our politics and change our country, then you must also believe that people can change."
16: In South Carolina, ABC News projects Lieutenant Governor Pamela Avett, backed by President Trump, and State Attorney General Alan Wilson will advance to a runoff in the Republican gubernatorial primary. And more than a week after the primary in California, ABC News can finally project Republican Steve Hilton will face Democrat Javier Becerra in the race for governor. A new escalation in the Middle East Tuesday, the United States launching retaliatory strikes against Iran after the downing of a U.S. helicopter near the Strait of Hormuz hit by an Iranian drone near the coast of Oman. President Trump speaking on the phone with ABC's Jonathan Curl.
18: The president made it clear to me that these U.S. strikes on Iran are specifically in response to Iran's downing of that Apache helicopter. He brought up the peace deal that he is trying to negotiate with the Iranians. It seemed clear to me that even as he was ordering U.S. attacks on Iran, he still believes he can get a peace deal with the Iranians.
16: And we're now hearing from a U.S. official that Iran launched multiple missiles and drones following those U.S. retaliatory strikes, but nearly all of them were intercepted. In Barcelona Tuesday, Pope Leo delivering a message of hope and unity to an estimated crowd of 40,000 at the Olympic Stadium. Wednesday, the Pontiff will celebrate Mass at Barcelona's famed Sagrada Familia Basilica. 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
3: Now, it's Red Eye Radio. Gary McNamara and Eric Hurley talk about everything from politics to social issues and news of the day. Whether you're up late or you're just starting your day, welcome to the show. From the Relief Factor Studios, this is Red Eye Radio.
4: All across America, we are Red Eye Radio. He is Eric Hurley and I'm Gary McNamara. I'm telling you, yesterday, the Southern Poverty Law Center in front of the house. Martin Luther King's niece, Alveda King, was there.
5: Right.
4: And listened to this back and forth between Jasmine Crockett. Oh, before we go to this, I just wanted to mention that, because I never finished my thought at the bottom of last hour, just remembered it now, when... I was talking about that. If you watch any morning TV, you see the ACLU trying to get people to donate the $19 a month.
5: Right.
4: And the commercial yesterday, I watched like the first 15 seconds. It was all focused on the banning of books. Is there any banning of books going on for adults in the United States?
5: Nope.
4: What are we talking about? Age-appropriate materials. This goes all the way back to the whole Disney thing.
5: Yeah, right. No, it goes back to the and DeSantis and that whole thing and book banning and the media kept using those words.
4: Yep.
5: And in that case too, the don't say gay. That was the bill that they came up with in Florida. Don't say gay. It was the don't say gay bill.
4: Yep.
5: They have to lie to get their point across.
4: And what it was about was age-appropriate material for children.
5: Right.
4: And we don't mean 13-year-olds or 12-year-olds. We're talking 7- and 8-year-olds.
5: Yeah.
4: That, no. In their library, we censor all the time. At my elementary school, they censored. Why? You're a child.
5: Right.
4: And so they're calling it. They won't tell you. The ACLU will not tell you the truth. And if you look at it, what they're promoting, the two things they promote are illegal immigrants and not having age-appropriate material for children. That's where the ACLU is now.
5: Right.
4: And I was thinking the same thing with the Southern Poverty Law Center, and I'm like, my God, they really... They don't want to answer. If you believe it, be upfront about it.

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1: Now, it's Red Eye Radio. Gary McNamara and Eric Harley talk about everything from politics to social issues and news of the day. Whether you're up late or you're just starting your day, welcome to the show from the Relief Factor Studios. 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
2: All across America, we are Red Eye Radio. He is Eric Harley and I'm Gary McNamara. Welcome and good morning. You know, we had just talked about the fact that Social Security, 7 years. Last quarter of 2032, they'll run out of reserves. There really are no reserves. It's right, just they're paying IOUs.
3: Right, yeah.
2: So they may continue paying that anyway. Even though there would have to be an act of Congress to do that.
3: Yeah.
2: To take it out of the general fund or whatever. But you and I believe as this continues and, again, you've got so many people retiring and you don't have the younger generations reproducing, which means they got to pay more. And we've always asked the question. Well, first off, we go back to when was it, like 2004, 2005? When was it that Bush said, look, let's bring Democrats, let's solve this problem of Social Security. And Democrats went, no way, we're not going to help you on this. And both sides continue to say there's not going to be any changes at all. There's going to be changes. There may not be the benefits, but in order to pay the benefits, there's going to be changes.
4: Yeah.
2: One way or another, they have to change. That's just the fiscal reality of it. And anybody who tells you any different is lying to you.
3: Yeah.
2: You're going to have to do something about it. You and I always believe that the easy out would be to raise the tax on employers, but not, you know, you do it stealth.
3: Yeah, you do it and you start it slow, of course. You started with, okay, 1% more this year or whatever. And then 3 years later, another 1%. And because right now the employer matches 6.25. So it's a total of 6.25, whatever it is. So you're also making your contribution of 6.25.
2: Right.
3: As an individual. I think, too, they have been raising the cap of how much you can contribute, basically, every year since I can remember. They may raise that cap in higher increments at some point and then eventually lift the cap altogether.
2: Well, if you lift the cap, are you going to, because remember, people make based on what they put in.
3: Yeah.
2: So even if you raise the cap, you're going to be at that upper end. Will you get more money or will they cap it? Because I think that eventually they're going to have to, have the employer side pay more, take off the cap, and then limit that you'll have to pay a lot more, but it's not going to be like Social Security is now. If you're paying the maximum, you're going to get the maximum.
3: Yeah.
2: That it's not going to continue up that scale.
3: Right. Right.
2: Anymore. That they're going to have a cap. They're going to have a cap on benefits.
3: Yep.
2: And release the cap on who,
3: I could see also a means test at the age of retirement.
2: Yes.
3: So if that person has been contributing and let's say they lifted the cap altogether or they brought it up to like $500,000 a year or whatever, then that person is a high earner throughout their career.

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4: Good morning. It's now 5 o'clock, and I'm Joan Jones with your top stories. We'll have a mostly sunny day today, and the temps really heating up. It'll be 92 for a high today. Careful on those back roads this morning after the heavy rains of yesterday. There have been some downed trees reported, and in the dark, travelers could come upon them too quickly to avoid. Be careful. Nashville Metro Council advanced a bill last night that pushes the pause button on new data centers.
11: The bill must pass two more readings before it can take effect. This bill, as written, would put a hold on new permits until at least November 1st or until new rules take effect.
4: Channel 4's Danielle Ledbetter there. Now, that bill was presented by Councilmember Courtney Johnston, who earlier this week told Dan Mandis that the data center plans next to the zoo are much bigger than one building.
12: The initial 10-megawatt data center, but there's a future three-story, 40-megawatt data center, a dedicated substation, separate generator yards for each data center, stormwater basins, guardhouse, internal access roads, loading docks, tons of parking, utilities, fencing. I mean, this is a really big operation that they are planning.
4: And the Nashville Zoo says it's already taken legal steps against that project. Carmelo Anthony has been sentenced to 35 years in prison after being convicted of first-degree murder in the death of Austin Metcalf.
13: Anthony waived his right to testify during sentencing, but his mother took the stand, asking for mercy, insisting her son was remorseful. Metcalf's twin addressing Anthony directly in court, saying, "You took everything from me." The community gripped by the tragedy. Throughout the trial, public protests and online threats. And last night, at least two arrests outside court.
4: That's ABC's Lionel Moise. And a sad note here. Beloved radio host and Grand Ole Opry announcer Bill Cody has died. His death comes just a week after his family announced that he had been in critical condition after suffering organ failure. Bill Cody was 67 years old. Market numbers brought to you by Beacon Capital Management, online at beaconcm.com.
14: Major markets were mixed Tuesday in a tech and artificial intelligence sell-off. The Dow was 85 points up at closing. The S&P 500 lost 19 points, and the NASDAQ fell 251. OpenAI has filed documents with the Securities and Exchange Commission to potentially become a publicly traded company. The ChatGPT company saying it hasn't yet decided on timing for an initial public offering. European Union regulators have ordered Meta to restore access to WhatsApp for rival AI chatbot makers. EU antitrust regulators are concerned third-party AI developers were blocked from offering virtual assistants on WhatsApp and didn't accept Meta's offer to charge competitors for access to WhatsApp. Just in time for beach season, the FDA has approved a new sunscreen ingredient for the U.S. market. The FDA says that bemotrizinol meets agency standards for UV protection with minimal skin irritation. It's the first new sunscreen to be approved in 25 years. I'm Wayne Cabot, ABC News.
4: And after the U.S. launched those self-defense strikes against Iran late yesterday, that's not the stock market futures down this morning. The Dow futures minus 356. That's the latest news. Traffic is next. I'm Joan Jones, WTN News.
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4: So the roads are looking pretty good this morning. I don't see any big delays on any of the major roadways. Keep in mind that in Manchester, Bonnaroo begins today. So you've got I-24 exit 111 is designated for the festival goers. 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
2: Our notion of pleasuring himself in a porta potty. I mean, I don't know.
3: Blue water.
2: It's the blue water. I mean, the Nazi tattoo. I mean, there's so many things. And yet they decided, Chuck Schumer and the rest of them decided that Graham Plattner was the guy that they wanted to not only, you know, be the candidate for Senate in Maine, but to represent them. That's the thing. He is representing the Democrat Party. Now, the good news is that they have absolutely no leg to stand on now when they start, you know, taking some semblance of moral high ground in anything. So if they want to start going after, you know, J.D. Vance or whoever the presidential candidates for the Republicans are coming up in 2028, they want to try to take the moral high ground. They have lost the moral high ground forever. Not that on our side we ever believed that they had the moral high ground, but for them, they've completely lost it.
3: I saw somebody post a question. You know, I'll ask you and Joan. You have a home intruder as a, you know, Second Amendment believer. What is the most likely scenario? Someone breaks into your house.
2: I take them out with my Glock.
3: There you go. So think about that. Someone broke this down. Think about the mindset of the individual that it would take to want to sexually assault your home intruder and have the fortitude to accomplish such a feat as your primary desire upon the breaking and entering of your home.
2: Very bizarre. And how many girlfriends, Joan, did say?
4: Six. I'm not on top of this story at all.
2: I was going to say, you're not on top of this at all, are you? Joe Jones, nice and pissed off this morning.
4: I'm pissed off at Graham Plattner and Bonnaroo, but go ahead.
2: Bonnaroo, because it's going to be difficult. You know what, Joan? You knew the situation when you bought the home.
4: I really didn't understand. I came from the Northeast. I didn't get it.
2: Ignorance is no excuse.
3: it's one time a year. And I know it's several days long, but it's one time.
2: So you mean to tell me, Joan, that the realtor didn't say, okay, now just so you know, about 3 days a year, your life is going to be a living hell because of this thing called Bonnaroo? And for people that don't know, who have not been with us for, you know, quite some time, Joan Jones lives right there near where Bonnaroo is going to be taking place. Bonnaroo, I mean, this has been going on forever. And you got, it's like the Tennessee version of Woodstock.
3: Coachella.
4: Coachella, yeah.
2: Yeah, okay. So
4: I didn't even know what Bonnaroo was, except that I was friends with somebody that worked in the management office at the Phillies when I was in Philadelphia, and he talked one time about, oh, we're traveling. He and his wife were going to travel down to Tennessee to go see Bonnaroo. We were like, what's that? That I didn't even think about that until we moved in and I realized, oh, that's Bonnaroo.
2: Now, here's my question. Can you hear?
4: Yes.
2: The music?
4: Yes. I was just telling Sam. So I live exactly 7 miles as the crow flies to where Bonnaroo is, right? Mm-hmm. So when I get up in the morning, I can hear the thud of the bass in the speakers. I can hear Bonnaroo going on overnight. I can't even imagine people that live closer.
2: Yeah. Well, and, you know, people may like it. People may like all that. Listen, If I lived near like a Billy Joel concert, I'd be out in my back porch listening.
4: Sure, that's different. That's different. This goes on for days. It's Thursday through Sunday. Mm-hmm. We get, first of all the exits are closed from I-24. Exit 111 is closed. 114 is jammed up. All the back roads are jammed up. Then there's always the contingent of people that get left over at the end. So you've got people sleeping on the roadways. You go to the Walmart, they're sleeping in the parking lot.
2: Listen, if anybody is sleeping in the road, then they deserve to get run over. I'm sorry.
4: On the side of the road.
2: Oh, okay, very good. Well, then they don't. If they're sleeping on the side of the road, then Joan, you do not have permission from yours truly to run them over.
4: Do I sound like an old lady?
2: You do. I'm going to be honest with you, Joan. You sound a little elderly. Now, if you want to sound even older, let's go through some of the bands for Bonnaroo.
4: This is interesting.
3: I'm going to be honest. There's like six people.

0: people I would go see about this. This is not a good lineup. Thursday, the opener is going to be Skrillex.
1: Of course.
0: Then Friday is the main headliners are The Strokes, Grizz, Turnstile, Youngblood. Saturday is Rufus Du Sol, Teddy Swims. He's actually very talented.
1: Teddy Swims is good.
0: The Neighborhood. Mm-hmm. And then Sunday, Noah Kahan, very talented, Role Model, and Kesha. Those are the headliners. There's a bunch of other small-time artists in there, like Zach Fox.
1: Kesha with the money symbol for the S.
0: Well, actually, on here, it's just got an S.
1: Whatever. So, I mean, Teddy Swims, he sang a really good version of Don't Stop Believin'. I remember that. And the rest of these folks, whatever. Never. Listen, this is a younger generation thing, and that's fine, well, and good. So, yeah, Joan, you do sound old.
0: Amyl and the Sniffers.
2: They must be great.
1: The Strokes are very popular, by the way.
0: Well, 15 years ago.
1: You know what's so funny? You know how you talk about how I couldn't pick out this person in a lineup? You could play me three songs from, and we're not going to do it, but you could play me three songs from some of these artists. I would not be able to tell which is which. Like, I couldn't tell you the Strokes from Kesha.
0: There's an artist.
1: I would probably actually call her Keisha, but whatever.
0: There's an artist named Ganja White Knight.
2: Okay.
0: And another one named Hot Mulligan. Snow Strippers.
1: Hot Mulligan. Is that like a vodka drink?
2: No, that's what you take when you're on the golf course and it's really hot. You hit a bad ball.
1: Okay. Look at Joan Jones. Mm. All right. Very good.
0: Passion Pit. Some of these band names are pretty.
1: Remember last year? Is that what they call the mosh pit? Probably.
2: Oh.
3: We don't call it a mosh pit at our shows.
2: Got rained out last year.
1: You know, it's so weird because I show up. I don't know. Did I tell you this, Sam? I showed up at the radio station and Joan Jones was out in the parking lot and she was doing some sort of a very strange, bizarre Justin Pearson kind of dance. It was a rain dance is what Joan was doing in the parking lot.
2: Where do you think Justin Pearson got his little dance?
0: There's a band named after Dan and Bandit.
1: Yeah, what's that?
0: It's called Wet Leg. Dead serious on the poster.
1: All right. It is 5:15. 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
2: So, yeah, the roads are looking pretty good so far this morning. I'm seeing some delay on 65 South heading in the Goodlettsville area. Could just be minor delays. Could be some road work happening there. They were working on picking up the construction area on 24 eastbound this morning as I was passing through at 3 o'clock-ish. That should be gone at this point this morning. Otherwise, on the roadways, it's looking pretty good. Traffic every 10 minutes every morning on Super Talk 99.7 WTN.
1: Mostly sunny today, a high around 92. So we've got a lot of stories to cover for you today. We've got Carmelo Anthony found guilty of murder, sentenced to 35 years in prison. We'll do a deep dive into that story, the human debris outside of the courtroom. They had all kinds of incredible things to say, including one that said that not only should Austin Metcalf have been murdered, but one of the women also said that the twin brother ought to also have been murdered. That's the kind of thing that the human debris outside of the Carmelo Anthony trial, that's the kind of thing that they're saying. I don't clearly feel sorry at all for Carmelo Anthony. This is a kid who, did he make a mistake? Obviously. The only thing that pisses me off about this is that he didn't get the 99 years. I would have liked, because Joan, he was sentenced to 35 years. Carmelo Anthony can be out at halfway through his sentence. So in 17 years, yep. Or at roughly the age of, what did we figure out, Sam?
0: 37 years old.
1: Carmelo Anthony will have the opportunity to be released. And so he could be out by 17 years old.
2: Yeah. What happened outside that courtroom was the biggest disgrace I have ever seen.
1: Horrifying. Yeah. Absolutely horrifying. People, you know, I've got all the audio and I've got all the video, but, you know, people screaming racism. Again, people saying that Austin Metcalf's brother also should have been murdered. Talking about one woman said something to the effect of, they never tell us how to act around effing white people. I'm still trying to figure that one out. So just a lot of the things that were said outside of the courtroom incredibly racist, incredibly divisive. And I keep trying to consider the source. This is the most ignorant among us, the most racist among us. And a lot of these people have been sort of, I think, influenced by some of the race baiters among us in the media. They've also been, and also by the influencers. They've been influenced by the influencers and the media. I've got a woman from CNN. You're not, we'll do this at 5:35. I've got a woman from CNN who said the most stupid, ignorant, abhorrent things.
2: She works for CNN?
1: I think she is a, what would you, like a panelist?
2: Okay.
1: What'd you call a panelist? Whatever. Yeah. So we've got all of that. We've got great audio from, you know, the Southern Poverty Law Center. We all know we've been covering that story. They appeared in front of the House Judiciary Committee. And the Southern Poverty Law Center, if you're not familiar with the story, they have deemed themselves for many, many, many years as the arbiters of who is and who is not a hate group. And for a lot of years, they've been designating conservative groups like Charlie Kirk's Turning Point USA as hate groups. And then as we found out a month or two ago, we find out that the Southern Poverty Law Center was actually funding the very groups that they were designating as hate groups, like the KKK and Aryan Nation. And so now the guy who is in charge of the Southern Poverty Law Center, he had the misfortune of having to go up in front of the House Judiciary Committee, where I've got some audio and some video here, where he had the misfortune of meeting up with one Republican, Brandon Gill, out of Texas.
4: Are pro-lifers white supremacists?
5: Pro-lifers cannot be white supremacists. Pro-lifers believe in life from the womb.
1: That is Dr. Alveda King.
5: To the tomb and beyond. Pro-lifers fight for every baby in the womb, regardless of skin color. We have been aborted as blacks in America disproportionately. And so the white supremacists are Planned Parenthood, who admitted that they do have racist underpinning with an agenda to reduce the black population by abortion.
1: And wait till you hear the questions that were given to the guy who is in charge of the Southern Poverty Law Center. His answer, completely opposite from Dr. Alveda King. We'll talk about that as well. We, of course, have the Super Text line. It is open, 615-737-9986, 615-737-WWTN. Other stories that we are following for you today. Iran gets hit. Was it hard enough? I've got a full package on that as well, a deep dive. And I guess, Joan, shocking funding for the Border Patrol and
2: CBP
1: both have now been passed.
2: Oh, what do you know?
1: So
2: finally,
1: exciting.
2: Yeah.
1: Yes. Anyway, so we've got a very busy news day ahead. It is and the state legislature for the state of Tennessee talking about redistricting the state districts. Can you imagine? I have not even gone through the whole story. So you know how you did like a rain dance in the parking lot, Joe?
2: Yeah, yeah.
1: Can you do a dance that would ask God Almighty if we can redistrict out Justin Pearson and Justin Jones?
2: Yeah.
1: And Gloria Johnson? Can you imagine that? If they were able to redistrict them out, I don't know if they can, but oh, I would join you, Joan, in that redistricting dance in the parking lot if we could actually do that. So very busy news day ahead. 5:22. Joan's got the news at 5:30. Joan.
2: Yeah, Democrat voters showing the love to the Nazi tattoo wearing, sexting outside his marriage and kick account holder Graham Plattner. That happened last night. We've got those stories coming up here at 5:30 on Super Talk 99.7 WTN.
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8: Hey, what's up? 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
1: 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I shouldn't do this on the air, but our cable appears to be out.
2: Yes.
1: Is your cable out too, Joan?
2: In my new studio, no.
1: Okay. How about you? Is your cable out? Is it just me?
0: It's out.
1: Your cable is out. So Joan, yep, is the only one that has television this
2: I
1: morning.
2: I do. Yep.
1: No watching SpongeBob, Joan.
2: Come on, man.
1: Nope. Anyway, I don't know. Do you think we could have 1 week, Joan and Sam, where something in this place is not broken?
2: Oh,
1: I don't want to go south. I'm having a really good day. I woke up this morning. That always is indicative of a good day. But it's just like just one week, I would like something not to break. Anyway, whatever. So hopefully.
2: That's asking a lot, Dan. Honestly.
1: You know, I know that it's asking a lot, moving right along. Let's see here. So we were talking about the Southern Poverty Law Center and the questioning that they went through yesterday in front of the House Judiciary Committee. And Brandon Gill, this Texas congressman, started asking some very pointed questions of this guy, Brian Fair, who is in charge of the Southern Poverty Law Center. He had a very bad day.
11: Your organization said that restricting and banning abortion is a tool of the far right uses to maintain white supremacy. Do you believe that, pro-lifers are white supremacists?
12: I believe that reproductive liberty is...
11: No, do you believe that pro-lifers are white supremacists?
12: I will tell you what I believe if you're asking...
11: Yes or no?
1: He won't answer yes or no. And it's a very simple question.
12: I can't answer that question yes or no.
11: I don't think that pro-lifers are white supremacists. Do you?
12: What I think is that reproductive liberty is a right that every woman should enjoy.
11: How many babies in the United States that are aborted are black?
1: Oh, snap. But by the way, it's a visual. I don't know if you can see it, Joan. The look of utter contempt and disgust by Brian Fair is just comical. He's just looking at him like, did you really ask that question? By the way, Brian Fair is black.
11: About 40% of abortions nationwide are of black babies. Blacks represent about 13% of the population. Does that sound like something a white supremacist would oppose?
12: What I would say again is that SPLC supports reproductive liberty.
11: Calling somebody a white supremacist is a pretty serious charge, isn't it? I would think you would be able to defend that if your organization says that. You clearly seem unable to.
12: Mr. Gill, I'm not sure why you would think I'm able to do anything.
11: Because you're the president of the SPLC, which labels pro-lifers as racists.
12: Well,
11: does your organization just hurl around epithets like that without any justification?
12: Mr. Gill, what we do is
11: I'm giving you the opportunity to
13: Mr. Chairman, what's he referring to? And can he let the witness answer the question? This is outrageous.
14: No, it's not.
13: Allow him to speak.
11: I know you don't like my question.
13: What are you referring to?
11: I know you don't like my question.
13: What are you referring to, Mr.
14: Gill? Time belongs to the gentleman from Texas.
1: All right, so there you go.
2: Why does Jamie Raskin have to butt in all the time? Shut up. It's not your turn, buddy. Sorry.
1: No, listen,
2: coming out of me.
1: That was Jamie Raskin. And clearly, Jamie Raskin did not like the questioning because he is on the side of the Southern Poverty Law Center. It is 5:30 News with Joan Jones on WTN.
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2: Good morning, I'm Joan Jones with your top stories. Sunshine for today, maybe a few clouds hanging around, but Stefano DiPietro says our high will be 92 and we'll have a heat index of 101 late this afternoon. Some heavy rains knocked out power for roughly 12,000 NES customers yesterday. This morning, the outages are down to 682, mostly in Antioch, Midtown, and in the Bordeaux area. Other news, primary news, Graham Plattner pulled off that big win in the Democratic primary election in Maine yesterday.
15: I love every single one of you, everyone who has shown up at a town hall, who has knocked on a door, who cast their vote, not for me, but for a vision of a life in Maine that you can afford.
2: And what a win, too. Plattner took 72% of the vote. He'll face Republican Susan Collins in November. Here in Tennessee, the Democratic Party is dropping its federal lawsuit over the state's new congressional maps. Party leaders say they made that decision because they couldn't get a fast ruling in time to impact the 2026 elections. A federal judge had already allowed the maps to stay in place for now. Democrats say they'll shift their focus to the ballot box while other legal challenges continue. And Bonnaroo gets underway tomorrow. The traffic detours, however, begin today. Travelers should know that I-24 exit on 111, the I-24 exit number 111 in Manchester is the official main festival exit. You can use alternate exits to get around this. Also, watch out for temporary communications towers. They're there to help improve emergency communications. Bonnaroo will continue through Sunday. That's the latest news. Traffic is next. I'm Joan Jones, WTN News.
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2: A little more volume on the roads now, and an accident, too, in White's Creek. It's on 24 eastbound lanes before Hickory, Old Hickory Boulevard North, exit 40. Watch it there. Starting to slow down, too, on 24 westbound into and after Laverne. Traffic every 10 minutes every morning on Supertalk 99.7 WTN.
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1: 537 Super Talk, 99.7 WTN. Good morning to you. By the way, had a couple of people, you know, earlier this week. Was it this week I had that conversation with John Rose? It was Monday. An hour-long interview with John Rose, congressman running for governor. We talked about nothing but Tennessee issues. So now yours truly is under attack from the Monty Fritz people, because I have not interviewed Monty Fritz in such a way. I've reached out to Monty Fritz. I literally said at the time, and I've been saying, that I want to have John Rose in, I want to have Monty Fritz in, and I want to have, hey, Sam, get the crickets ready. I want to have John Rose in, I want to have Monty Fritz in, and I want to have Marsha Blackburn in to have an hour-long conversation. And I have a feeling that when I reach out to the senator, but I don't know, but I want to, you can cut that out. I didn't say to play that at that time, Sam. Anyway, so we'll see if the senator wants to come in for an hour. But bottom line is that I reached out to Monty Fritz and he wanted to do it next week. And I'm on vacation next week. And so we're shooting for the following week. So that's the deal with Monty Fritz. I always, because people are accusing me of like supporting John Rose. I don't support Blackburn. I don't support Rose. I don't support Monty Fritz. I am Canada on this right now. If the
0: Switzerland.
1: Switzerland. Why do I always say Canada? Whatever. What? Eh? You know what? It's Chris Hand. Anyway, bottom line is, so for the so right now, if the election were held today, I don't know who I would vote for. So it'd have to be like a game time decision. But the bottom line is that I want to hear what Monty Fritz has to say. We talked to John Rose for an hour. You can find that. But we have a Daily Dan poll, Joan. If the election were held today, because a lot of people are saying that Monty Fritz has some sort of quiet momentum. Okay. I don't know. I know that there is a lot of people that like Monty Fritz. So if the election were held today, who would you vote for? Marsha Blackburn, John Rose, or Monty Fritz?
0: So far, Rose leading in our YouTube poll at 58%. Fritz behind him at 25 and Blackburn behind both of them at 17.
1: So how many? Yeah, but it's so early.
2: Yeah.
1: Like it is way early. So.
0: Oh, yeah. I posted it 2 minutes ago. It's got 13 votes.
1: All right. By the way, watch us on YouTube. Watch us on Facebook. Watch us on 99.7WTN.com. I don't even know if we're on Rumble or not, whatever, but just find us. You can listen to us anywhere as well. Streaming, you can listen to us or watch us any time of the day or night after the show is over. I get off at 9, and then there's, for whatever reason, a lot of people tend to watch after we get off at 9. Cool, whatever.
0: Some dude on here, it's, you know, pretty good at his job at 9.
1: Is that what it is?
0: I think so.
1: Carmelo, oh, Chris Hand. We love Chris Hand.
0: Yes.
1: Carmelo Anthony found guilty of murder and sentenced to 35 years in prison. So there's two avenues to this story, Joan.
2: Yeah.
1: There is, actually, there's a lot. There's a lack of parenting. Hmm. I love how you had his parents being filmed as they're walking out of the courtroom. They're crying, and they ought to be crying tears of guilt. Because one of the things that I'm going to say about this, and I've got a lot to say about this, but one of the things that I'm going to say about this is that Carmelo Anthony didn't live in Watts or South Central Los Angeles. Dude lived in Frisco, Texas, which is a great area. Centennial High School, where he went to school, I believe, a great school. So there is absolutely no real reason for Carmelo Anthony to have done what he did, with the exception of his parents did not teach him right from wrong. His parents didn't teach him not to provoke people. His parents didn't teach him not to stab people in the heart. His parents didn't teach him that. So for me, as I'm watching his parents walk out of the courtroom as they are crying, I wonder if they're wondering, where did we go wrong?
2: I don't think they have that ability to be introspective.
1: You don't think they do?
2: No, because these are people that took millions of dollars given to them online, and instead of using it to pay for their son's defense, went and bought a million-dollar house.
1: New cars, devoid. From what I understand.
2: Yeah, I just don't think they. It's about them. It's not about him.
1: No accountability whatsoever. Well, he didn't have. Here's what I would say. Outside of that home, Carmelo Anthony did not have any kind of environmental parts of his life or societal parts of his life outside of the home that was working against him. And by the way, there's photos of Carmelo Anthony, and I've got it coming up, but there's photos taken from his Instagram where he's holding a gun, doing a gang sign, and another photo where he's flipping off the camera and it looks like he's smoking a bong or whatever. Parents didn't notice that?
2: Yeah.
1: Your parents had no idea what was going on? Carmelo Anthony, I would ask the parents, you didn't know what your kid was posting on Instagram? Because can I just say that, I don't know, to me, that's a red flag. If we saw Riker and he had posted something that abhorrent on social media, we definitely would have noticed. And we would have treated that as a red flag. But apparently, the weeping parents of Carmelo Anthony either weren't checking it or didn't care.
0: Oh, and just to clarify, even if, you know, the difference being in those posts, if he had been at a range with a responsible instructor posting pictures with the rifle, completely different context, completely different story, we'd right. all be in support of that. It's the fact that he's doing it in what looks like hanging out with other teens and appears to be an AK-47 mm-hmm. that throws people off as to, are you really, you know, well, doing the best thing for you?
1: And he's doing a gang sign.
0: Yeah.
1: Like, I don't, obviously, and you bring up a fair point, if the guy is hunting or if he is at a range, if he's just looking somewhat responsible. And by the way, I don't know, how old do you have to be in Texas to get a gun? I don't even know. But bottom line is that his parents didn't notice that he was sort of exposing himself or trying to sell himself as a wannabe gang member. Or maybe just a gang member, whatever.
0: Same, similar to Tennessee, long guns, rifles and shotguns, you got to be 18. Handguns, got to be 21.
1: How old was he when he...
0: 17.
1: Okay.
2: 17.
1: All right. And obviously, so he had that gun. He was handling that gun illegally, then, is what I'm understanding.
0: Unless he was under direct supervision of an instructor or, you know,
1: no,
0: an adult.
1: No, he clearly.
0: Yeah,
1: wasn't.
0: Exactly.
1: So this was outside of the courtroom. Let me get to the audio. This was outside of the courtroom. It's hard to understand some of these folks, but this is what was being screamed at outside of the courtroom.
3: We got 35.
4: We wouldn't even be here today. It would have never came to court. It would have never been no handcuffs. We wouldn't be here today. But because somebody didn't know how to go get an adult like we all are taught,
3: hey,
4: somebody's life
3: I want the
4: was on the ground and somebody's in jail for something that should have been self-defense.
3: Oh, that shit crazy. I want the school
4: self-defense. They said we're supposed to know how to act around white people. What the fuck is that?
1: Let me see if I can throw all these down. That last one, I didn't really understand it. Maybe somebody can explain it to me. But something about they're trying to tell us how to act around white people. Is there a difference between how to act around a white person versus how to act around a black person? Because can I just tell you that whether somebody's white or black or Hispanic or Asian, I act the same around everybody. I'm respectful. And last time I checked, Sam, you might have to fact check me on that. I haven't stabbed anybody in the heart.
0: Not literally.
1: No, not.
0: Just emotionally every once in a while.
1: Sure, whatever. So basically she is saying that Metcalf, it sounds like, brought it on himself and that he should have gone and gotten an adult. Well, Carmelo Anthony could have done the same thing. This was clearly self-defense. She is saying also that if it was involving a white person who stabbed someone in the heart, it never would have gotten or gone to court. Obviously, that is untrue.
0: Derek Chauvin.
1: Yeah, Derek Chauvin. Exactly right. Something about how they said, again, that they should act around white people. Again, I'm not sure what that means. If somebody... I truly don't know what that means. Joan, you have any idea?
2: I am clueless.
1: When she says they're trying to tell us how to act around white people or something like that. You know, this may be, Joan, this may be our white privilege.
2: Oh, clearly.
1: That we don't understand what this nice young woman is saying. Again, others said that Carmelo Anthony should have killed Metcalf's twin brother as well.
2: That is sickening.
1: It is absolutely sickening.
5: And I do want to mention, we showed you those protests, a bunch of supporters out here. They've erupted again. Pretty shocking. This is a direct quote. I just heard one woman, one supporter say, quote, those twins, meaning the victim and his twin brother who were there at the time, are, quote, domestic racist terrorists. So pretty unbelievable.
1: Domestic racist terrorists is what they say. So can I just say that their outrage does not impact me or move me in any way, shape, or form? Does it impact or move you, Joan, at all? Like, for me, I consider the source.
2: Yeah.
1: And these folks calling Austin Metcalf and his twin brother domestic racist terrorists. By the way, that was Brooke Taylor over on Fox News' Jesse Waters show. But again, the question, though, as appalling as that is, does anybody really care, truly care, about these folks outside of the courtroom saying this stuff? I mean, I don't. Again, I consider the source, and I don't care.
2: So what these people believe, you know, you can see as they're doing it that they're posing for the cameras. They're posing for network news appearances at night. This is what they're going for. They see themselves as being the stars of the show once the show has been done.
1: So what did you look up, Sam? Great point. What did you look up, Sam?
0: So I kind of had an inkling of suspicion that this was that woman's comment on the try to tell us how to act around white people was a reference to Jim Crow. And that's what it is. It is that there's a group of black people in America that believe they don't have the same rights to defend themselves. And it draws on this historical idea of knowing your place under segregation. That they need to code switch around white people and act a certain way. They need to cross the street if a white woman's walking by herself. That they think we still live in this era where we want everything to be separate. No, we just want people to actually have some, you know, decorum and respect for other human life.
1: Well, yeah, that's okay, you know what? Guilty as charged. I will tell a black person and any person out there, regardless of skin color, it's uncool to stab people in the chest.
0: Yeah. And what no one in the black community talks about, they say, oh, we don't have a right to defend ourselves. One of the paramount cases for me was Jabir Kennedy in Philadelphia. Black man used his gun lawfully to defend himself and shot four people with it. But no one wants to talk about that because it deflates the narrative that black people don't have the right to defend themselves.
1: I have no problem with a black person or anyone defending themselves. But what was Carmelo Anthony defending himself against? Austin Metcalf was not doing anything other than telling him to go sit under the tent of his school and not sit under the tent of the competing school. I thought it was interesting what Nick Sorter had to say. He has been on the scene there in Texas.
7: They have been, honestly, most of this has been them yelling amongst themselves, because what they want is to make Carmelo Anthony another George Floyd, right? They want to be able to, you know, have an uprising all throughout the country, but it's not working yet, right? They're struggling to do that. They haven't gotten all the self-hating white liberals on their side yet. And I posted multiple videos now where they are just in groups fighting each other, yelling at each other. And it's a mixture of two things. A lot of people do know exactly what is going on, but they don't care. They know the facts behind the case, but they don't care. And then on the second hand, you have a bunch of propaganda that has been put out by these race baiters, like modern day Al Sharpton type figures, convincing these people that Carmelo was actually the victim here. And even have people out here telling me tonight that Carmelo should have killed his twin brother as well. I mean, craziness.
1: Yeah, I mean, Nick Sorter on with Laura Ingraham. So you have a lot of people supporting the bad behavior and feeding the backwards thinking of these supporters of Carmelo Anthony because they want to make this into George Floyd.
2: You know, what was revealed also yesterday in the court? Austin Metcalf's dad, during the victim impact statement, screamed at Carmelo Anthony, look me in the eyes. You can't look me in the eyes, but you can stab my effing son. Okay. He revealed that he had been silenced by a gag order during the court proceedings because he opposed the decision that Carmelo Anthony was allowed to be on house arrest while awaiting trial. Because he opposed that decision, the judge put him, the dad, on gag order.
1: That's unbelievable.
2: And after that, their home was swatted 6 times by Carmelo Anthony supporters.
1: Not shocking.
2: Right?
1: Horrifying, but not shocking.
2: These people have lived through the worst possible thing that could happen to a family.
1: Yeah.
2: And these supporters, these protesters outside the courthouse, mm-hmm. they're all these people that were doing it, the swatting. I mean, how horrifying.
1: It is horrifying. But again, it's horrifying. It's not surprising listening to the comments that I'm playing for you right now.
0: So two things. One, on that. So this case saw two judges, the preliminary General Sessions Court judge, Angela Tucker. She's the one that cut the bond from $1 million down to $250, allowed the family to use the donated funds to pay for everything. And I'm pretty sure sent the gag order on the father at first, and then Roach upheld it instead of striking it down.
1: Right.
0: But the thing no one's talking about that I'll say now, you can believe me, in the next 10 years, Hunter Metcalf is going to become one hell of a young man in some capacity.
1: Oh, absolutely.
0: The things he has been through. Mm. I don't have a twin, but I know people who have lost a twin, and the emotional and spiritual connection that they share is insane.
1: Mm-hmm.
0: And it's going to drive him to success. It's terrible that this is what's going to motivate him, but he is going to seek to avenge his brother in some capacity, and he's going to stand for justice, I hope, and kind of become the same kind of man his father is, because what Joan said gave me chills hearing that.
1: I do wonder if Carmelo Anthony looked up and did look at the father in the eyes. I do wonder. Of course he did.
2: The New York Post is reporting that he never looked at any one of the Metcalf family members.
1: Do you remember when we were talking about this earlier, where they were going over the autopsy report and he couldn't look up either at that moment?
2: Yeah.
1: And he decided, if you missed the show yesterday, that Carmelo Anthony decided that he would not testify for himself. He wouldn't go up to the stand and defend his actions or proclaim his innocence, because he knew that there is no way to defend what he did. And so the people who are supporters of Carmelo Anthony, I don't believe they care about the facts of the case, or they are ignorant, they're willfully ignorant, or they know the facts and they don't care. These are modern day Sharptons. These are modern day Jesse Jacksons. And you got people that are out there trying to gin up a whole bunch of anger as well. They want something. The Democrats and a lot of these folks, they want something to punctuate the midterms. And part of what they're hoping is that they want to bring up and gin up a bunch of racial anxiety, racial hatred in this country, because they believe that that'll help them in the midterms, the progressives on the left. And so now the question of Antifa and all of these other groups, will they start busing people in this weekend? Now, I don't believe that Texas is going to allow violence to get out of control. I think that the governor, Greg Abbott, I think that the people in charge in Texas are going to be like, hell no. Texas isn't Minnesota. But we also know the optics of the George Floyd situation with the cop on his neck for 9 minutes, all of that. This isn't that. There is no excuse for what Carmelo Anthony did. I got one more here. Listen to this.
6: If you ask, why are we here? What are we here for? Because if we take up for ourselves, we go to jail. If we don't, we die. So it's a catch 22 in this situation. What do you want us to do? What do you want us to do at this point? What? I'm lost for words. I don't know what to do.
1: It's pretty simple, actually. Weeping lady, you know what you do? If you're in a situation where you're provoking, intentionally provoking other people, stop the provocation. Get up from underneath the wrong tent that you're intentionally sitting under, and don't bring a knife to a word fight. And don't use that knife and stab somebody in the heart. I think that's pretty simple. I mean, when she says, what do you want us to do, or whatever that was, okay, that's my answer to that. It's pretty simple, actually. 5:56, Nashville's Morning News on Super Talk 99.7. Carmelo Anthony, 35 years That was his sentence. He can get paroled after 17. So he could be out by the time he is 36 or 37 years old. My big complaint about this whole thing is that he should have been given the whole 9 to 9 years that he could have been sentenced to. Joan, what's coming up in the news at 6?
2: Yeah, coming up here, Iran is at it again this morning, poking the bear in the White House. Got that coming up and more at 6 o'clock on Supertalk 99.7 WTN.
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8: Good morning at 6 o'clock, and I'm Joan Jones with your top stories. Tensions remain high in the Middle East this morning. The U.S. has launched retaliatory strikes after Iran shot down an Apache helicopter yesterday. Well, now ABC's Karen Waugh tells us Iran is firing new missiles this morning.
9: Iran saying it launched strikes toward American targets in the region, including the Navy's 5th Fleet in Bahrain. Nearby Jordan says it also shot down 5 incoming missiles fired toward an area hosting U.S. forces. And Kuwait says it intercepted hostile aerial targets as well.
8: Now, in primary news this morning in Maine, Graham Plattner easily won the Democrat Senate primary. He faces Republican Senator Susan Collins in the fall. Former Fox News host and Republican Steve Hilton is set to face Democrat Javier Becerra in the California governor's race. And in the South Carolina governor primary, Republican Lieutenant Governor Pamela Yvette has advanced to a runoff against State Attorney General Alan Wilson. Congresswoman Nancy Mace, she came in 5th place.
10: I voted to release the Epstein files and lost some support for that. As a survivor, I chose to stand on principle and stand against the Epstein cover-up.
8: Pamela Yvette got the late endorsement of President Trump. An 18-year-old has been arrested in the shooting of a MAPCO gas station clerk on Monday night in Nashville. Jordy Matos Espinoza surrendered to police yesterday after they released security camera photos of him. The clerk is a 34-year-old reportedly chased Espinoza and several other teens into a parking lot after observing them stealing from the store. And that's where the clerk was shot. He suffered serious but non-life-threatening injuries. 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
11: U.S. stocks fell overnight after military strikes on Iran. During Tuesday trading, the Dow Jones pulled off an 86-point gain to close at 50,872. The S&P lost 0.25%. The Nasdaq gave up 1%. Troubling news for retirees. The trust fund that helps to pay monthly Social Security benefits is projected to be depleted in the last 3 months of 2032. Without congressional action, retirees then would see a 22% drop in benefits. What's old is new again, even in the world of crime. Police departments nationwide are seeing a sudden increase in the number of automotive airbag thefts. The Honda Civic and Honda Accord are some of the most popular targets. And there's a new flavor of M&M's, banana nut bread. It's the latest in the candy maker's bakery collection. Bananas, though, are not a key ingredient. The list only mentions natural and artificial flavors. Jim Ryan, ABC News.
8: That's a funny face you're making over there.
12: I'm not a fan.
8: No banana nut.
12: Banana
8: M&Ms.
12: Nut. So, you know what, Joan? When I'm a rock star.
8: Yeah.
12: I'm going to say no banana nut M&Ms in the candy jar.
8: They better be picked out, too.
12: That's exactly right. Yeah. What did they say? What color they're going to be?
8: Oh, no, they didn't say the color. That would be like brown or tan, right? I mean, that's what banana nut bread looks like.
12: So I don't want to spend a lot of time on this, but yeah. So is it going to be like an entire bag of banana nut, or will the banana nut M&Ms be mixed in with all of the current M&Ms? Because current M&Ms, they don't have individual flavors, correct?
8: Right.
13: Yeah, it's just colored.
8: Yeah, that's true.
12: Yeah, so they've got basically, you got your peanut M&Ms and you got your regular M&Ms. So I guess.
8: But now, so there's this, they call them the bakery collection. So that's one of them, banana nut. Mm-hmm. There's also peanut butter cinnamon roll.
13: Ooh.
8: There's lemon meringue pie.
13: Eh.
8: And I guess the other one, cherry chocolate cupcake.
12: Okay.
8: They're just trying to get new customers. I mean, honestly, that's all there is.
12: I promise you, you know what's coming up next is like Doritos-flavored M&Ms.
8: Yeah. Oh, yuck.
12: That's the weirdness of what's going on in America today.
8: All right. Dow futures all pointing down pretty sharply to the Dow futures minus 374.
12: It's because of the change in M&Ms, Joan.
8: Probably.
12: The Dow is crashing because of the change. I'm just kidding. Moving right along.
8: All right. That's it. Move on, folks.
0: How did I lose weight? And I did. Lean, right here. I did. I love this stuff. Listen, Brickhouse Nutrition been with me for a long time. So chatting with Miles, I'm up at like 235. True story, I never minded being 235, but you know what minded? My knees that were falling apart and my back. 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I said, I got to lose some LBs, Miles. 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
3: 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Good morning to your friends and hope you are doing well. And welcome on in to a Wednesday, June 10th. So, Joan, from what I understand, from your reporting at the top of the hour, the ceasefire not going well.
4: If you want to call it a ceasefire, you go right ahead and do that, Dan.
3: So apparently now Iran's, correct me if I'm wrong, Joan, but it's Iran's Revolutionary Guard is now, they say, hitting back with strikes on U.S. targets across the Middle East, including bases in Jordan, Bahrain, and Kuwait. Iran's top diplomat said foreign forces near its territory are at constant risk, but did not mention any role in downing the helicopter. Iran is saying, and by the way, remember, Iran literally lies about everything. So, but is that what you have as far as Iran going after our... Are we knocking most of these, if not all of these, down?
4: All of them.
3: Okay.
4: And not necessarily us. Bahrain and Kuwait are perfectly capable of taking down these missiles. They're actually drones, and they take them down handily. Yeah. It's like without even thinking about it, they can take them down, and they do.
3: So we talked yesterday. We spoke yesterday about the Apache helicopter that crashed, and it was indeed shot down by the Iranians, we say. So President Trump said, well, we've got to respond. And somewhere, Benjamin Netanyahu is saying, welcome to my world. This is Jennifer Griffin on Fox News.
5: 20 targets in total were struck. The strikes began at 5 p.m. Eastern. The initial targets included air defense systems and radars. Explosions have been reported at least six sites on Keshem Island over Bushehr, Hamadan, and Iran, and in Iran's port city of Sirek near the mouth of the Strait of Hormuz, and also Bandar Abbas, one of the main oil terminal port cities.
3: So I want to make sure, though, that I have this right. President Trump saying the response had to be aggressive and strong, and that sounds like it was. Jennifer Griffin just said air defense systems and radar systems. Can I ask this question? Why does Iran have any air defense systems and radar systems left to bomb? Like, does that make sense? All we keep hearing from the Trump administration is that they have no military left. That's what we keep hearing from the Trump administration. They have no military left. But then we hear that air defense systems and radar systems were bombed yesterday and last night. Well, why weren't they bombed before? I don't want to be a Danny Downer all the time. I'm asking a question. I thought all of this was destroyed already. I mean, I'm glad. Part of what I think we're doing is I think that we are anticipating that we're going to have to really go into battle again. I think that's what's happening, is we're going to have to just, you know, they keep using this term kinetic. So I think we're going to have to go in with a lot more bombs. And so taking out the radar systems, taking out the air defense systems, part of what that does is that clears the way for us to do what we need to do. And I think that President Trump now knows that we're just going to have to bomb the living crap out of Iran again. I think the president doesn't want that. I don't believe that anybody wants that. I'm at the point now where you folks know where I'm at. It's time to just end this. If we can end Iran and we can bomb literally every military installation, Donald Trump said the other day, and I basically asked the same question when President Trump said that we know where the missile systems are. We know where they store the missiles. We know where they build the drones. Well, then bomb them. That's what I said. Bomb them. You know, they were making fun of CNN on CNN, Joan. They were making fun of Donald Trump. You know why they were making fun of Donald Trump? They were making fun of Donald Trump because I think it was yesterday he said, oh, yeah, we're just a couple of days away from an agreement. Do you know how many times he has said that? Sam, you know how many times Donald Trump has said we are close to an agreement in the next couple of days?
6: Twice a day, every week.
3: 36 times. CNN pointed out Trump has said that

0: 36 times. We keep hearing about how Iran doesn't have any military left, but then we keep seeing signs that Iran has a military.
1: CENTCOM called the strikes defensive and proportional. Iran's deputy foreign minister claimed that Iran had not fired any drones in the past 24 hours, but a senior U.S. official tells Fox it was an Iranian Shahed drone that shot down the U.S. Apache helicopter that had two Americans on board near the Strait of Hormuz yesterday. U.S. officials are not certain the Iranians meant to target the American helicopter, but say it doesn't matter because they saw Iran launch multiple drones at that time over the strait targeting vessels in the international corridor.
0: So that's the other part of the conversation. So you've got people within the Trump administration saying, well, we don't know if Iran meant to take out our Apache helicopter. Luckily, nobody was killed. Well, okay, so then that is point Donald Trump. If Iran accidentally shoots down our Apache helicopter, good Lord, what damage could they do with a nuclear weapon? So we know that Iran is evil, right? So we know that Iran is evil. And if they accidentally somehow shot down our Apache helicopter, we also know that they're incompetent. So no, they shouldn't have a nuclear weapon because they are not only incompetent, but also evil. Yeah, you know, sorry, we didn't mean to obliterate Israel. Iran's parliamentary speaker, Mohammad Bagar Ghalibaf, warning Donald Trump that the Islamic Republic would respond in kind to whatever approach the U.S. took. And that's what we're seeing this morning with these rocket attacks against our facilities in Bahrain and some of these other places. He says, we prefer the language of diplomacy. This is Iran is saying this. We prefer the language of diplomacy, but we speak other languages far more fluently. He says, break your commitments and we'll switch to what we speak best, Ghalibaf said in a statement. I don't know, how good are you if all of your drones have been knocked down? Iran does a lot of talking. They do a lot of bloviating. Iran does a lot of saber rattling. But essentially, with the exception of our Apache helicopter, it appears, most of the rockets or most of the drones that they fire, we're able to shoot down. Yeah, at one point yesterday, Donald Trump said we would have some sort of an agreement. I've got that audio. And the rather flummoxed reporter asking for clarification straight ahead. Time to check the roads on WTN.
2: For the most part, things are looking good this morning. No problems on 24 or 65. No unusual delays on 40 or 440. 840 running accident-free. I'm Christy O'Brien.
0: As far as the weather goes, mostly sunny today and a high around 92. Joan, do we know how high the feels like temperature is going to be?
3: Yeah, Stefano says 101.
0: 101. Yeah. A feels like of 101.
3: Like I think he said like 4 o'clock this afternoon.
0: Okay.
4: Isn't the humidity supposed to be brutal?
3: Yes.
4: Awesome.
0: All right. Very good.
3: But my hair.
4: I was about to say, I'm glad I cut the yard yesterday. I don't want to be outside.
0: So this is last night or yesterday. This is Donald Trump. And hey, Joan, you were gone, but Sam and I were talking about how Trump, they were making fun of him on CNN because he has said, we're going to have, you know, in a couple of days, we're going to have an agreement with Iran.
3: Oh, yeah.
0: He has said that like 36 times, according to CNN. So listen to this audio between Donald Trump and a reporter where the reporter's like, are you saying yet again we're a couple of days away?
5: Sir, did you say 2 or 3 days or 2 or 3 weeks?
6: Two or three days.
5: You'll be signing a peace agreement?
6: No, we have a good chance of doing it. We should be able to do it in 1 hour if you want to know the truth.
5: That's the biggest sticking point right now.
0: Yeah, so that is Donald. You can hear the reporter like, really? We're doing this again? We're saying this again? Some people are saying it's not 36 times. Other people are saying it's 37 times. I really don't know. I'm gonna risk the ire of some of the listening audience, Joan, and by saying this. I think that President Trump's self-awareness needs to be dialed up a little bit because he needs to stop, and I've been saying this for a while now, The president needs to stop saying that we are a couple of days away. Because you know what he's doing, ultimately, is he's giving his enemies more ammo. That's what he's doing. And I'm not Donald Trump's enemy by any possible situation. I'm not. I'm a big fan of Donald Trump. I want what's best for the president. I want what's best for the conservative movement. I want what's best for the party. But when he says over and over again, we're a couple of days away, it's just, what is it? The sky is falling. And the guy who cried, the boy who cried wolf, all of that.
4: Chicken Little.
0: Chicken Little. Yeah, it's just like, stop saying that. Stop saying that, because nobody is buying that we're going to have an agreement in the next couple of days. So now we have Iran, and they are bombing bases in Jordan, Bahrain, Kuwait. This is where we started. Iran's top diplomat saying foreign forces near its territory are at constant risk, but did not mention any role in downing the helicopter. Do you know, I'm trying to get Richard Newton, remember General Richard Newton? I'm trying to get him on today because I genuinely want to know. You know what? We got a lot of military people. You know who I should ask? I should get Congressman Matt Van Epps and just like send him a text and find out, is it actually possible to accidentally shoot down a helicopter? Because that's what Iran is saying. Or that's what we're saying, is that Iran may have accidentally shot it down. Is there a way to accidentally shoot down a helicopter? Oh, you know what? You're going to Google that, Sam?
4: I was going to say, was it an Apache? Is that what
0: it was? An Apache. Joan, yes or no? Can you accidentally shoot down an Apache helicopter?
3: Stop it. No. Silly.
0: You know what? Joan's going to put me in the corner. You know what, Joan? Nobody puts Dan in a corner.
3: Yeah.
0: Except literally everyone. Sam?
4: If we do that, we need a dance hat instead of dunce.
0: All right. Anyway, I'm going to find out by within the next 10 minutes, I'm going to find out one way or another, can you accidentally shoot down an Apache helicopter? 620 on Super Talk 99.7. Joan's got the news coming up at 6:30. Joan.
3: Yeah, there was a shootout over a haircut happened at a Nashville barbershop. Got that story for you coming up at 6:30 on Super Talk 99.7 WTN.
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2: West End Avenue. We've got a crash at Bowling Avenue. Emergency crews on the scene. Jolton, 24 eastbound at White's Creek Pike. Accident blocks the right shoulder. No problems on 65 or 40. No unusual delays on 440. I'm Chris Steele.
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0: 627. 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A couple of things. So, Joan, the opinions are all over the place on whether or not you can accidentally shoot down an Apache helicopter. I don't know. I'm reasonably certain that Matt Van Epps has better things to do right now.
3: Yeah.
0: Because, you know, he was a helicopter pilot. Don't know if he was an Apache helicopter pilot. But I'm trying to find out because the administration, I don't know if they're getting this from Iran, but they're talking about how Iran may not have meant to shoot down the Apache helicopter, which I don't know how you accidentally do that, but whatever. That's number one. Number two, 8787 says this, and I'm fascinated by this. Did you hear there is a caller arguing with Murphy yesterday before nincompoops in the news who called Dan, me, the little guy in the morning?
3: Oh, the little guy in the morning?
0: Thank you, whoever that was. I've been losing weight. And yes, I am indeed 5'5". I don't mind somebody accurately describing me as a little guy. I think I know who this was, actually. And for whatever reason, he keeps thinking, if it's the guy that I think, I've met him in person and he's kind of a big sloppy toady kind of guy. So I think that he believes.
3: Is that a retaliatory attack?
0: No, it's not. It's not an insult. It's more adjectives. So if it's the guy that I think it is, the big sloppy guy, he thinks that for whatever reason, calling me the little guy in the, because he keeps doing this, he thinks like that he's insulting me. It's truly not. I'm small. I'm 5'5", and I'm a little skinnier now. So whatever. But I've got a big personality, Joan.
3: Yes, you have a big
0: personality. And you know, I've got a big brain with a lot of knowledge. Mm-hmm. Is what
4: and
0: is.
4: It's shiny. You have to cap it to not blind people with your intelligence.
0: The beacon of truth, Sam,
3: and
0: is
3: so
0: what we call it.
3: Nothing leaks out of your ears. You have those big earphones on.
0: That's exactly right. They also caused me to have the same tinnitus that Ken Weaver has. I think. You know, Weaver is back now. Ken is back.
3: And he's doing pretty well.
0: He is doing really well.
3: Prayers work, folks.
0: He says that it's broadcasters. I guess I get a lot of tinnitus. So I didn't know that. I believe that my tinnitus was caused by the shot. However, because that's when I started, immediately after I got the vaccination, I started getting tinnitus. But it very well could have been because I've been wearing headphones for years.
3: I mean, haven't we all?
4: Supporting claim, after my dad got the shot, he developed severe vertigo as a result of a pressure imbalance in his ear cavity.
0: There you go.
3: Hey, folks. For those of us who didn't get it, we're okay.
4: Yeah, Joan, we're doing just fine.
0: So everybody is telling me it's the guy who I thought it was. Anyway, 630, Super Talk 99.7, WTN.
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3: Good morning, I'm Joan Jones with your top stories. Got your full forecast in just a couple of moments. Iran is firing missiles at Kuwait, Jordan, and Bahrain this morning, all of them shot down. It comes after the U.S. launched retaliatory strikes on Iran for the downing of the Apache helicopter this week.
16: Despite the escalation, President Trump told ABC's Jonathan Carl last night he believes a peace deal with Iran is still possible.
17: He does not see this as the beginning of a major new offensive against the Iranians. This is a response to what they did with our helicopter last night, the president told me, and I believe the response should be very strong, very powerful, and that's what this is.
3: That's ABC's Karen Waugh reporting. The Benton County Sheriff's Office is investigating after human remains were found inside of a box. This was found on a property owned by the TVA where excavation work is underway. The sheriff's office said that the remains are from a preterm infant that did not survive. Also inside that box, a onesie baby outfit, a pregnancy test, a couple of items from adults. The TBI was called to the scene. Investigators are hoping to find the parents so the parents can relocate those remains. A shootout at a Nashville barber shop. Here's Channel 4's Marius Payton.
18: This happened Monday night on Nolansville Pike. Officers say someone showed up wanting a haircut, but the workers there said they were closed. That situation then escalated when both people pulled out guns and began shooting at each other.
3: The person wanting the haircut was shot and showed up later as a walk-in at a hospital. No word on whether charges are going to be filed here. And a medical miracle to tell you about. An 8-month-old infant who suffered from a rare but severe form of epilepsy has been cured after receiving an experimental gene replacement therapy. Essentially, doctors injected a functioning copy of the missing gene directly into that baby's brain. The procedure took place at a children's hospital in Israel. Doctors say the child has been released from the hospital after 1 month of the procedure and having had no new seizures. That's the latest news. We've got your traffic and weather ahead. I'm Joan Jones, WTN News.
0: Thank you, Joan. A perfectly reasonable and rational reaction, by the way, to not being able to get your hair cut, break out the firearms.
3: Oh, why not? Yeah.
0: That's insanity.
3: That's right. Because you didn't respect that person.
0: See, I thought when you were going to go into that story,
3: yeah,
0: I thought it was maybe because the guy got done with the haircut and
3: didn't like it.
0: He was like, dude, you made me look like Flock of Seagulls, you know?
3: Yeah.
0: I thought maybe that was it, but no, yeah. Just because he couldn't get a haircut.
3: Right.
0: Yeah. Again, perfectly rational and reasonable. Yeah. 633 Window Nation. 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
3: Gotta watch yourself in the West End Avenue area. Right at Bowling Avenue, you've got a crash involving injuries. Jolton, they're still working that crash scene this morning. It's 24 eastbound at White's Creek Pike. The right shoulder is blocked off by it. Now, they're saying that it is a single vehicle incident, a truck with heavy front end damage. EMS is responding to that scene. Looks like it is going to be a while there. 24 West is all jammed up this morning already. Laverne into Nashville. Traffic every 10 minutes every morning on Super Talk 99.7 WTN.
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19: I'm WSMV for First Alert meteorologist Stefano DiPietro. Today's a First Alert weather day because of excessive heat and humidity expected across the mid-state. Good sunshine this afternoon, high temperatures in the 90s with a heat index near, if not over, 100 degrees today.
0: 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Good morning to you. It is Wednesday, June 10th. Hope you're having a great morning so far. The Southern Poverty Law Center under attack yesterday, as they should be, during a hearing over their financing of hate groups so that they would be relevant. So if you don't remember the story, let me do a quick recap. Then I'm going to play some audio that you've got to hear to believe. Southern Poverty Law Center, they make millions of dollars identifying hate groups across America. Now, some of those hate groups simply are not. Many of them are simply conservative groups like Charlie Kirk's Turning Point USA, Moms for Liberty, the Center for Immigration Studies, right? These are just conservative organizations. That's all they are. But remember, the Southern Poverty Law Center, they and the Democrats and many in the media have deemed them as the arbiters of hate groups. And they went at some point, and I don't know when this happened. Maybe they've always been like this. Can I be perfectly honest? Joan, I'm going to ask for your assist in this. Have you ever really paid attention to the Southern Poverty Law Center? Because we as conservatives, we've kind of known about them for a long time. So, you know, we just sort of discount what they say. I mean, if
3: almost when they put you on the list, it's almost like a badge of honor.
0: Phil Valentine.
3: Yeah.
0: Phil Valentine. So this came up earlier. Phil Valentine was mentioned. I don't think he was ever put on the actual hate list, but he was mentioned with the Southern Poverty Law Center many years ago. But bottom line is, somewhere along the line, they went from, hey, the KKK is really bad, to saying, hey, Charlie Kirk's Turning Point USA is really bad, and excuse us while we give the KKK $4 million. We found out about that a couple of months ago. And the organizations that I just mentioned, Turning Point, Moms for Liberty, the Center for Immigration Studies, no, they're not hate groups. They stand for conservative values. The Center for Immigration Studies, yeah, you know what? You know what they hate? They hate illegal immigration. But they don't have the same vitriol as the KKK, for example. But again, as we found out a few months ago, it turns out that they were actually giving money to the very hate groups that they were designating as hate groups. Now, they didn't give to Turning Point. They didn't give to Moms for Liberty. They didn't give to the Center for Immigration Studies. They gave to the Aryan Nation groups and the KKK. Some of what was discussed yesterday, this was in front of the House Judiciary Committee. Some of this we already knew. Listen to this. This is part of the testimony.
20: You know, on the one hand, you have violent extremist groups. On the other hand, you have peaceful, pro-family, Christian, conservative organizations. And what the SPLC has done over time is it has expanded this hate map to include the latter.
21: Yeah.
20: And then what it's done after that is it's launched this organization called Change the Terms, gone to corporate America, and embedded itself in the decision-making architecture of corporate America, including key institutions like financial firms, technology firms, online social media platforms, and demanded that they deplatform, debank, and deny services to every single organization on that hate map, including the ones that aren't like the other.
0: So basically, their hate map, they put it out, I guess, every year. And they'll say that, again, Turning Point USA is just as bad as the KKK. Then they attack them, as the speaker said. That guy's name, by the way, is Ryan Bangert. He represents a Christian organization, again, attacked by the Southern Poverty Law Center. So that leads to debanking and many other things. And so it's not just, oh, well, you know, the Southern Poverty Law Center is telling us that we're bad, whatever. As Jones said, badge of honor, which makes sense. But they have gone on to, instead of just saying, oh, well, these, you know, these organizations are really bad, but they've now gone to demanding that these organizations, again, be deplatformed and debanked, among other things. So, yeah, that's a problem, because now what you're saying is these organizations should not be allowed to do business.
1: And again, that's all bad. We disagree with it. Lumping y'all together and going to these entities and doing that. But what's really wrong is when they go to government and get the government's stamp of approval, which is what I think happened. This is why there was this cozy relationship between the Biden-Garland Justice Department and the Southern Poverty Law Center.
0: Jim Jordan. Jim Jordan, of course, part of the House Judiciary Committee where all of this was taking place. Let's not forget a few bullet points here. The SPLC met with Biden's administration and the DOJ when Biden was in office many times, almost unlimited access. The SPLC named groups as hate groups or perhaps groups of concern. The Biden administration then turns around and investigated those groups, legally harassed those groups who were doing nothing wrong. Then we find out that the SPLC were actually paying the truly horrifying groups like the KKK, Aryan Nation as well, those kinds of groups, to do what they do. So that the SPLC, in my opinion, could stay relevant. So what this basically tells you is that hate groups are on the wayside here in America. So the SPLC was paying them to keep doing what they do so that the SPLC could say, oh, look, you're a hate group, so that they could keep racking in the donations. It is unbelievable. Bobby Petray says this, an FOS, friend of the show. You know Eagle Forum? Here, I think they're based in Franklin with Bobby Petray. They were apparently designated as a hate group by the SPLC. That is knowing Bobby Petray, that, not to kiss Bobby's butt, but knowing Bobby as I do, she is a wonderful woman, great conservative values, and Eagle Forum is a great organization as well. But that tells you all you need to know about the SPLC. It is 6:45. Got a little bit more on this because they were definitely put in their place yesterday. Details straight ahead, and it is 6:45. Time to check the roads.
2: Jolton, 24 eastbound at Waits Creek Pike. Accident blocks the right shoulder. West End Avenue. A crash at Bowling Avenue. Emergency crews on the scene. No problems on 65 or 40. No unusual delays on 440. 840 running accident free. I'm Christy O'Brien.
0: As far as your weather goes, mostly sunny today. High around 92. Going to feel like 101. Appreciate you listening to Nashville's Morning News. Super Talk 99.7 WTN. So in this next clip, it is a representative, Harriet, is it Hageman? Hageman? Whatever.
3: Hageman,
0: thank you. Questioning the leader of the Southern Poverty Law Center, and this got rather epic.
21: The indictment goes on to say that these donor funds were ultimately used for the growth and recruitment of these organizations, the purchase of materials for cross burnings, that's despicable, and group attire, and the production of racist paraphernalia sold at rallies. That's really despicable. That's gross. Mr. Fair, does the SPLC have any written policies to ensure that the payments you made to these organizations were not used to incite violence or engage in other activities that contradicts SPLC's public representations?
22: Congresswoman Hageman, as I said earlier, all of the allegations that you've...
21: You have written policies to make sure that you're not funding the KKK.
22: We don't fund the KKK.
21: Well, you do. Actually, that's what's in the...
22: That's an allegation,
21: sure.
22: Congresswoman.
21: Have you produced any of these materials?
22: We will discuss all of those allegations.
21: Have you produced those materials to this committee?
22: What materials?
21: Any materials, any written materials, so that you are not to show that you have a policy in place to not fund hate groups such as the KKK.
22: SPLC's counsel is working with this committee's counsel to respond to your...
0: It's been months. When did we find out about that, Sam or Joan? Where the SPLC was funding the KKK. When did we find? So it's been a while. So if there are documents that need to be produced. I mean, you would think, we've got, it's right here. Our policy from the Southern Poverty Law Center. We will not fund the KKK. Where are the documents?
4: April of this year is when they dove into that. And the allegation is between 2014 and 2023, they were funding and ran covert paid confidential informant programs using former and active KKK members through the Southern Poverty Law. I mean, this is.
0: So their defense, and we talked about this at the time, their defense is no, we were paying the informants. Your money was used to buy robes. And I don't know, did the money buy crosses for them to burn on the front yards of folks? I mean, that's my question. I don't know.
21: Did anyone at the SPLC ever raise any concerns about your practice of funding hate groups?
22: We don't fund hate groups.
21: Why wasn't the SPLC? You're under oath. Remember that.
0: I like that. Dude, and by the way, this is the guy who is right now in charge of the SPLC. And she's reminding him that he's under oath because he's saying we don't fund hate groups, but the receipts are there.
21: You are under oath here today.
22: I said we don't fund hate groups.
21: Okay, except the $4.1 million that you gave to the KKK, the National Socialist Movement, and the Aryan Nations.
0: So in that clip, you have the fact that the SPLC helped buy robes, and again, if I remember correctly, whatever props the KKK uses. The question is, do the Republicans have the receipts? I hope that they do. The guy's name, by the way, again, Brian Fair. He is the interim leader of the SPLC. And he didn't answer a lot of questions because of the legal mess that they're in. Again, their defense is that they have paid informants inside of these organizations. So they weren't funding the organizations. They were paying informants inside of the organizations. One of the main issues with the Southern Poverty Law Center is that they've been going after conservative organizations for years. That is clear, in addition to the vile hate groups like the KKK. So Congressman Chip Roy asked a very good question. Any leftist organizations on your list? You going after leftist organizations? Listen to this.
5: How many leftist anti-Jewish groups do you have listed on your website?
22: We
5: name them.
22: Anyone listening to this can go to our website and see our Year in Hate and Extremism report was released this morning.
5: How many extremist Islamic groups do you have of the 1,500 or so organizations you have on your hate map?
22: Again, anyone can go to our website.
5: My office has been looking over and can't really find one.
22: Again, it is the SPLC's.
5: You think
22: right.
5: SPLC could provide us a list of the Islamic-oriented groups that you have on your hate map?
22: Mr. Roy, we don't target any group because of its religion.
5: Really?
22: I want to be clear about that.
5: Really?
22: Yes, that's exactly right. We target no group because of its religion. We target groups because they express statements and engage in activities that demean and vilify.
5: So you brought up LGBTQ groups
22: sorry,
5: a second
22: Mr.
5: ago.
22: Roy.
5: So you brought up LGBT groups a minute ago. So you think there's a bunch of Islamic groups that are pro-LGBTQ? Is that the position of the SPLC?
0: I love the laughter
2: oh,
0: in the
2: gosh,
0: background.
2: That was great.
0: Isn't that awesome?
5: I just want to make sure the record is reflecting that.
22: Mr. Roy, as I said, we target no group or label no group because of its religion. We target groups and label groups because of what they say about others. And we have a constitutional right to do that.
0: All right. So there's a bunch of anti-Israel groups here in America. You've got the Students for Justice in Palestine. You've got Jewish Voice for Peace, American Muslims for Palestine. You've got Code Pink as well. Not one of those are on their hate map. Not one. The Southern Poverty Law Center feels like Charlie Kirk's organization, Turning Point USA, should be on the hate map, but not on the hate map. Students for Justice in Palestine, Jewish Voice for Peace, American Muslims for Palestine. Again, Code Pink. My question would be this. Did any of these groups ever chant, from the river to the sea, Palestine will be free? I guarantee you they did. everybody knows that is calling for the elimination of Israel. And so if it's this dude's contention that, well, they haven't actually, you know, said anything that is a threat to anybody, really? Because their little chant there calls for the elimination of Israel and the murder of millions of Jews. Yet they don't find them worthy of being on their hate list. Unbelievable.
4: You want to know who else they don't find worthy of being on their hate list?
0: Go ahead.
4: Antifa.
0: Antifa's not on the list?
4: No.
0: I'm not shocked.
4: Well, hold on. You're going to get boiled up about the reasoning. You ready for this?
0: Sure.
4: SPLC. Wikipedia explicitly excludes Antifa from its tracking list. Antifa isn't a hate group, according to Wikipedia, Southern Poverty Law Center claims.
0: What?
4: Yeah. They're using Wikipedia to justify not putting Antifa on their hate map.
3: Do they know Wikipedia could be changed by people like me and you?
4: I'm pretty sure the people at the SPLC may be the ones working on the Wikipedia page.
0: All right, so last audio bite on this. This is FBI Director Kash Patel.
6: And he doesn't lie. The charity that supposedly fought the Klan funded the Klan. The charity that supposedly fought neo-Nazis funded neo-Nazis. The Southern Poverty Law Center ran a methodical, calculated scheme to defraud their donor base of $3 million and lied to them and used an illicit banking structure system to create shell companies to hide their money and who it was being sent to, specifically for the reason to sow discord and hate into our society. This is the ultimate definition of hypocrisy. And if you look at the indictment produced by the Department of Justice and the FBI, you will see that these banking institutions tie directly the funding mechanisms in which the Southern Poverty Law Center used to fund at least 8 hate groups they supposedly wanted to take out, but they were paying the very villains of our society they supposedly wanted to protect us from.
0: So a good recap there from Kash Patel, Southern Poverty Law Center. We'll have to see where the whole thing goes. As I said, I hope the Republicans have the receipts. 6:54, Joan's got the news at 7. Joan.
3: Yeah, coming up here at 7 o'clock on Super Talk 99.7 WTN, Nashville Metro Council advances a bill that goes against data centers. What they agreed to last night is coming up at 7 on Super Talk 99.7 WTN.
0: Thank you, Joan. It is 6:55. 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
2: West End Avenue. There's an accident at Bowling Avenue. We've got emergency crews on the scene. No problems on 24 or 65. No unusual delays on 40 or 440. 840 running accident free. I'm Christy O'Brien.
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3: Good morning. It's 7 o'clock, and I'm Joan Jones with your top stories. We've got your full forecast and traffic coming up in five. Iran overnight sending missiles over the border to its neighbors, targeting U.S. military installations in Kuwait, Bahrain, and Jordan. And moments ago, Trey Yingst at Fox News said he spoke to President Trump about those strikes and about the stalled negotiations with Iran.
24: Interestingly, President Trump told me that he is getting close to ordering new strikes against Iranian power plants and bridges, because he says the Iranians are tapping the United States along when it comes to the negotiating process. He says the bully of the Middle East is dead, and he told me I may keep going when I asked him about a possible response to the Iranian missile fire that targeted U.S. forces in Kuwait, Bahrain, and Jordan overnight. The president said they had a chance to sign a deal and survive, indicating again that he may order new strikes against the Iranian regime in response to their dragging their feet at the negotiating table.
3: Now, all of the missiles that were fired by Iran overnight have been shot down. Nashville Metro Council advancing a bill last night that pushes the pause button on new data centers.
25: The bill must pass two more readings before it can take effect. This bill, as written, would put a hold on new permits until at least November 1st or until new rules take effect.
3: Channel 4's Danielle Ledbetter there. Carmelo Anthony sentenced to 35 years in prison after he was convicted of first-degree murder in the death of Austin Metcalf.
26: Anthony waived his right to testify during sentencing, but his mother took the stand, asking for mercy, insisting her son was remorseful. Metcalf's twin addressing Anthony directly in court, saying, "You took everything from me." The community gripped by the tragedy. Throughout the trial, public protests and online threats. And last night, at least two arrests outside court.
3: ABC's Lionel Moise there. On the floor of the House of Representatives yesterday.
27: On this vote, the yeas are 214.
10: The nays are 212. The bill is passed. Without objection, a motion to reconsider is laid on the table.
3: Passage of the $70 billion funding bill for ICE and Border Patrol. President Trump signs that legislation today. And a sad note, beloved radio host and Grand Ole Opry announcer Bill Cody has died. His death comes just a week after his family announced that he was in critical condition after suffering organ failure. Bill Cody was 67 years old. Market numbers brought to you by Beacon Capital Management, online at beaconcm.com. Pre-market numbers right here, pretty low this morning. The Dow Jones Industrials Futures minus 429. This is after the uprising that's taking place in Iran this morning. Also, the price of oil is on the rise. However, it's still below $90 a barrel. Oil rising $1.70 here to $89.89 a barrel just moments ago. That's the latest news, traffic and weather next. I'm Joan Jones, WTN News.
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3: Jolton, you still have a problem this morning on 24 eastbound at New Hope Road. Now a stalled out vehicle. The left lane is blocked off by, it could be a tractor trailer crash that had been reported earlier that they're still working on this morning. You've got a crash in West End as well on West End Avenue at Bowling Avenue. Pretty slow on 24 westbound in the Laverne area. Very slow. There's an area of traffic that looks really slow as you're approaching 254 this morning. That area is super slow. Not sure if there's an accident in that spot. You've got some delays heading west on 40 from the airport all the way in. And of course, it's slow at the merge of 24 and 65 if you're coming in from the north. Traffic every 10 minutes every morning on Super Talk 99.7 WTN.
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27: I'm WSMV for First Alert meteorologist Stefano DiPietro. Today's a First Alert weather day because of excessive heat and humidity expected across the mid-state. Good sunshine this afternoon, high temperatures in the 90s with a heat index near, if not over, 100 degrees today.
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0: 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It is Wednesday. 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Brian Wilson joining us here on Nashville's Morning News. 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
0: I'm just here enjoying a fine cup of Wally's Bean Machine coffee at wallysbeanmachine.com. I know that you're at home. You don't get the same accoutrements of coming into the radio station, but that's okay. I'm going to tell you, it is really good. Here's the deal. I was heartened by the fact that finally the GOP did something right with the House Republicans clearing that $70 billion reconciliation package to fund immigration enforcement. Is this a sign that the GOP is finally getting their act together in Washington, D.C.?
1: One would hope, wouldn't you? You'd really hope that would be the case. Yes, this is a big deal. Finally, the House and Senate, the GOP and the House and Senate getting their act together, passing by on a party line vote, the funding for ICE and the customs enforcement folks and the border patrol folks. And so now they are now funded $70 billion all the way until 2029. So

0: Before the coffee gets cold and long before the story changes, Supertalk 99.7 WTN keeps you up to speed on the issues shaping Middle Tennessee and the nation. 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
1: Why is it, Brian, that you think she rolled on this? And by the way, I haven't done the math, but there were four Republicans that were in the Senate that were against the Save America Act. You had Mitch McConnell, who doesn't know what room he's in. You had Tom Tillis. You had Lisa Murkowski. And as you said, Susan Collins. So if Susan Collins decides that, yes, she will vote for this, again, not having done the math, does that mean they have enough support in the Senate with J.D. Vance maybe coming in and breaking a tie?
2: Well, I'm looking at the Fox News reporting on this, and they are now talking as if they do have the votes. But we'll see how it goes. You never know with those guys.
1: Right.
2: Lee put forward a measure that got 50 votes, with Collins flipping her vote to support the original version at the last minute, but now apparently that's changed. So I think they can get it across the goal line. I'm hoping.
1: Man, that is going to be huge.
2: Yeah.
1: If that, and without having to eliminate the filibuster as well, because they didn't
2: right.
1: even. John Thune came out and John Thune came out the other day and he said the Save America Act is dead. And he also said that I was talking to somebody, I forget who it was, but they said that they don't have the numbers to eliminate the filibuster. But it sounds like something has changed, and that is very good news. So we'll definitely.
2: Well, you know, the filibuster thing, you're right. I mean, Thune catches a lot of heat for not wanting to go down that path, but he doesn't have the votes.
1: Right.
2: Because, you know, there are just a lot of people who serve in the Senate who believe in the filibuster, and they're not ready to change.
1: Right. And it's my contention that John Thune, one of the things that is going on is you have some senators who talk a big game, but the reality is they don't want this to come to a vote because they don't want to be put in a situation
2: exactly.
1: where they have to vote against eliminating the filibuster because, number one, they believe in the filibuster, as you said, but number two is because they're afraid of what the Democrats will do if ultimately they end up getting into the majority in the Senate. Graham
2: Absolutely.
1: Plattner, you're talking about Susan Collins. So Graham Plattner, I don't know, are you surprised with all of the baggage of Graham Plattner
2: Good
1: that
2: Lord.
1: The Democrats in Maine decided that he is the one that they want to represent them, not only in Maine, but remember, the Democrats, by and large, the entire party, minus one John Fetterman, has thrown their collective weight behind Graham Plattner, a guy who, I mean, we've been documenting this here on Nashville's Morning News, all of the issues the Plattner has. I mean, I don't even want to get into all of it, but I mean, he's got the Nazi tattoo, he's got the sexting, he's got the philandering, he's got the ex-girlfriends talking about how he was abusive, the rape fantasies. I mean, I could go on and on, but are you shocked?
2: I am completely shocked that this guy can get the nomination. You know, look, it really does, it literally looks like it's going to come down to Maine. If the Democrats have any hope of taking the Senate in the midterm elections. And so this is a big race to watch. And it seems to me you'd want to put a very strong candidate up against Susan Collins. And they haven't. They've put up somebody who is just, I mean, he's got so many warts. I've never seen a political candidate with as many warts as this guy's got. He with the Nazi nipple and all of the crazy stuff that we're now learning about the guy. And I don't think we're done yet. So, you know, scratch your head. It seems to me that the Democrats have really messed that one up. But maybe, I don't know. I mean, we're in a time and a place. I was looking at MSNBC. Is that right? Yeah, MS Now, I guess they call it. And I was seeing the reporting over at MS Now. You don't find any of the reporting about the controversy and controversial nature of this guy. So maybe people on the left aren't hearing it as much, but I think they will before we get to the midterm elections in November.
1: Do you think that the Republicans in Maine are celebrating the Graham Plattner one? Is he the kind of guy where Susan Collins should be able to beat very easily?
2: You would think so. There is a frustration in some levels with Susan Collins. And here's what I'd say. Susan Collins is a rhino. She is. She's.
1: Yeah.
2: If you were to look up the word rhino in the dictionary, there's a picture of Susan Collins there. She fits the bill perfectly. She is a rhino. But she's also a Republican. And because she's a Republican, you need the numbers to keep control.

0: of the Senate. So Republicans, even if you don't like Susan Collins, Republicans in Maine are going to have to hold their nose and vote for her because the alternative is just so bad. So I think she gets reelected, and I think the Democrats really messed that one up in a big way. They didn't do their vetting, and I have a feeling there are other shoes to drop in that story.
1: You know, the thing, though, Brian, isn't this by and large a good thing for the Republicans? Because the Democrats can never try to, you know, put themselves on the moral high ground ever again.
0: No, it is absolutely a good thing for our side, and shocking that they couldn't find a solution to that problem, the Democrats.
1: More with Brian Wilson coming up next. It is 7:15. 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
2: West End Avenue, there's an accident at Bowling Avenue. Watch for emergency crews on the scene. No problems on 65 or 24. No unusual delays on 40 or 440. We're running accident-free on 840. I'm Christy O'Brien.
1: Mostly sunny today, high around 92, going to feel like 101. Brian, I don't know if you're like me, but you've got a pool just like I do. Your friend's hitting you up?
0: Not yet. It's a little chilly in my pool, but I'm hoping over the next couple of days it gets warmer, that's for sure.
1: All right, very good. Now, let's see if inflation is going to be as hot as the weather. There's a big inflation report that is due today. You got any predictions?
0: Yeah, no, I think we're going to see inflation creep up, and this is the concern that everybody has. We have more low-level kinetic action in the Mideast, and that's still going on. Our war with Iran continues. A little tit-for-tat here. I don't know. What's interesting is that Trump keeps saying, we're just a couple of days away. I heard your commentary on this a few moments ago. We're just a few days away, and everything's going to be fine. It's in his interest to keep, you know, people thinking that we're not far away, and we may not be far away from a deal. Nobody really knows, but this is not going to be an easy negotiation. It never was going to be an easy negotiation. I don't know if Trump is gonna bop him on the nose, but he's certainly making the noises as if he's going to do it again. Hit him hard, take out bridges, take out infrastructure, and it will really hurt the country. He's been reticent to do that, but I think we may be getting close one way or the other. Tick tock, midterms on the horizon. I've been very supportive in saying that I think there'll be plenty of time, but it's getting sort of time critical here where he needs to wrap things up, I think, in that part of the world if he can, and start thinking about a time of quiet prosperity between now and the November elections. And I'm hoping that maybe we can solve that, but I'm not sure, because the Iranians understand it's in their best interest from their perspective to keep this thing dragged out.
1: Well, and here's the deal. You talked about the tit for tat. So they are bombing bases in the Middle East this morning, as a matter of fact. And so they shot down one of our Apache helicopters. We hit some of their targets. And now they're hitting some of the other targets in our interests in the Middle East. I just don't think that Iran is negotiating in good faith. I mean, I think that's obvious.
0: I don't think they are. I think it's into their advantage to drag it out, to kick the can down the road. And I think Trump's getting frustrated with that. And they're about to FAFO, if you know what I'm saying. And in the meantime, you know, it does really impact our inflation and gas prices. Here's an interesting little statistic about gas prices. The average price for a gallon of gas in Tennessee is $3.70. But listen to this. If you fill up in Wilson County, on average, you're paying $3.57 a gallon. If you go to Davidson County, you're paying 20 cents a gallon more. If you go to Williamson County, you're paying 60 cents more a gallon.
1: Wow.
0: I know. It's $4.17 a gallon on average in Williamson County.
1: So
0: the difference between Wilson and Williamson County is 60 cents a gallon.
1: So do we know, we know why California is more expensive, because they've got regulations and all that kind of stuff there that ultimately ends up raising the price of gas at the state level. But why would it be so much more expensive in Williamson County or Davidson County versus Wilson County where I live? And, you know, every day I pass by my gas station, and they were this morning, I want to say they were at $3.49.
0: Yeah, I wouldn't be surprised but I don't know why that is, except that, you know, the cost of doing business over in Williamson County must be much higher than it is in Wilson County is all I can think about. Real estate more expensive, et cetera. I don't know what the real reason
1: is. It's all the rich people that live in Williamson County.
0: And because they can afford to pay it. When you price a product out, you have to ask, well, what is the customer willing to pay?
1: By the way, I'm just kidding. I'm not rich shaming people in Williamson County. But I do find that interesting.
0: I found it very interesting. On average, across the United States right now, we're doing far better than most other people. I mean, Williamson County is right there on the national average. It's $4.15 a gallon. So
1: 0668 says Spring Hill, $3.70. Meantime, in Lafayette, $3.79. Tullahoma, $3.39. $3.27 in Clarksville. $3.37 in Murfreesboro.
0: Right.
1: Interesting. Brian, how interested are you in FIFA, the World Cup?
0: I am really interested in it. You know, I sort of came to enjoy soccer when my daughter was playing, and like many Americans, when I was growing up, we didn't think much about soccer. But as you get older and you have kids that play soccer and it's become more popular, I think Americans are more fascinated about the World Cup, and it's really soccer is becoming a much bigger deal. I enjoy a good soccer match. There are long stretches where not much happens, but it gets exciting when things do start to finally happen. And I'm watching this guy, his name is Freddie from Germany, who is here for the World Cup, and his postings have been immensely entertaining. He's having a great tour of the South, going to all of these matches, and he has visited, what is it? He's visited the Waffle House at 1 a.m. said, great food, great prices, friendly staff, 10 of 10 will be coming back. So,
1: wow.
0: You know, the Wendy's, he loved the Frosty.
1: Okay.
0: At Chili's, he sat down to watch the NBA Finals. He is fascinated by Walmart. He is hitting all of the great chain restaurants that are in the South and just loving it. And it's great fun to watch some of these people who've come in for the soccer match as they tour America and are just, you know, it's like a world of wonder to them. The things that we take for granted, they look at with open eyes and great amazement.
1: Yeah, but has he been to In-N-Out?
0: I don't know, but, you know, that would be a good experience for him. Not a Southern experience, especially, but Brian, I
1: got to ask you. So you like watching soccer. So what is fascinating about, like, Uganda versus Bahrain? I see these soccer matches with these random countries, and I don't know how anybody can be interested in that.
0: Well, it's just a different, it's like our Super Bowl, really. The way we follow American football, the rest of the world follows World Cup soccer in such a big way. So they're into it the way we are into football, our kind of football in America.
1: Right. I've tried to sit down, Brian. I've actually tried to watch soccer, and I just cannot get into it. By the way, have you been paying attention to what's going on with the Iranian team?
0: No, I haven't.
1: So apparently the Iranian team, there is a whole big conversation about whether or not we should allow the Iranian team even into our country. And so now that they have been allowed into our country to play in the matches, I guess they're not happy with where they're being allowed to stay. And there's all this drama. And I guess there is some issue with some visas as well. My opinion is we just kick their butts right back to Iran. That's what I think that we should do.
0: Listen, I think it's a great thing for us to allow them to play, quite frankly, because it shows we're not angry at the Iranian people. We're angry at what's happening with the leadership of Iran and their desire to spread terrorism all over the globe.
1: Yeah.
0: So, you know, I think it'd be great if they can play. I think if I were the Iranians, I'd be very nervous that some people on that team are going to want to stay in America once they get here. So.
1: Oh, would that not be epic?
0: Yeah.
1: I mean, for the Iranians and for these folks, they're from Iran, you know, they're going to spend some time in America and realize the freedoms that we have that they don't have in Iran, and they're going to probably go back home and be miserable because they've seen the good life here in America. So we'll have to see what happens.
0: How do you keep them down on the farm once they've been to Atlanta?
1: I don't understand that. Am I supposed to know what that means?
0: It's a very old reference, you know, because I'm very old. So.
1: Joan, oh, hold on.
3: I did not get it. No.
1: Okay, so Joan is, forgive me, Joan. Joan's in her 60s. I'm not quite there yet.
3: I'm the other old person on the show. Thanks.
1: And we're just, Joan and I are on FaceTime. We're looking at each other like, oh, what do we say to that? Usually I can fake my way through something. I got nothing, Brian. Thank you, though, as always.
0: All right.
1: By the way, Brian, real quick, have you seen all of the fights that are happening in New York outside of the Knicks games?
0: No, but I mean, New York is just, I mean, would you go to New York right
1: no.
0: now? I would not go to New York.
1: These people
0: right
1: just
0: now.
1: Simply cannot behave themselves. Like
0: I mean, I love New York. I love to go when I worked on the East Coast. You know, I could go to New York City and I'd always go to Little Italy and eat dinner generally. And I love about 12 hours of New York, and then I got to get out.
1: I'm right there with you. That was me during the Marconis.
0: But I don't have any desire to go right now because it just sounds like it's utter chaos. And, it's not a very desirable destination, as we put it.
1: All right, Brian, as always, thanks to not only you, but the Wellness Institute of Nashville.
0: Absolutely.
1: And we'll talk to you again next week unless further needed as news breaks.
0: Just mentioned, I think I'll be on Thursday and Friday of this week for Chris Hand. If you want to tune in, we greatly appreciate it.
1: And then you're going to be filling in for me next week.
0: All next week, buddy.
1: That's right. All right, we'll talk to you soon, Brian. Thanks.
0: All right, bye.
1: See you.
3: And I'll be following him. Because I'll be in for Chris Hand next week.
1: Yeah, it's going to be like, what did you guys, you and Chris called it, like a parallel universe kind of a thing?
3: Yes.
1: So.
3: Yeah. The team that's on the bench is usually, is going to be filling in.
1: So I've tasked young Sam with looking up the, whatever that was that Brian said about Atlanta.
4: I didn't hear it.
3: Did you get it?
1: He didn't, yeah. The three of us were stumped, and we're like, what the heck?
3: On the farm in Atlanta, stay there, something like that.
1: Yeah, something like that. I don't know. I felt bad because I didn't know, and then I was so stumped I had nothing to say to it, which I'd never have nothing to say.
3: Yeah, no, I don't.
1: So, you know what? That must be so old, it's not even on, like, Wikipedia or ChatGPT or anything.
3: Did any of the listeners get it? Because I...
1: Oh, you know what? I should go to the super text line. Did anybody understand what Brian Wilson was saying? Well, I can see 5194. Joan will be forever 29.
0: Wait. You don't know the reference. It's a, you know, how can you keep them down on the farm after they've seen Gay Paris? I think it was a World War
3: I. Gay Paris. I thought he said Atlanta.
0: Yeah, but I said
3: farm.
0: Atlanta. See, I was playing off an old song.
3: Now I get it.
4: 1919 Tin Pan Alley novelty song. How are you going to keep them down on the farm after they've seen Paris?
1: Brian, I'm not making a comment about your age, but that song is even old for you.
0: Well, you know what? It's not because, you know, it has historical value. And then, you know, I am well read. Let's put it that way. Even beyond my years. My dad was born in 29. So this song was out before my dad. But you know what? You study your history, folks.
1: So
0: any documentary you see on the First World War, this song is going to be played.
1: So, Joan, you'll notice what happened here. Is now Brian felt shamed, and now he's coming after us for being what?
3: Rubes.
1: Rubes. Oh, you just called us rubes.
0: Illiterate comes to mind. I don't know.
1: Study your history, folks, is what Brian Wilson. Thank you, Brian. We love you. All right, let's see. Brian, I'm sorry. People are asking about the cookies. I'm sorry. I know you maybe want to talk about this, not want to talk about this. Are you ready? Is the website ready yet?
0: No, the cookie thing has been, you know, we went to the Glock store and sold, I think, 48 dozen cookies. We sold out. We could have sold twice as many as we had. So it's, but we are in the process of building a website, and that's very complex because you don't want to turn on a website and start getting orders until you're sure you can fill them all. And so, but I think we're going to be moving that direction. And it's something that we are really enjoying. Me and my retirement helping a cabana wife with this cookie company, but we will be there. We're not there yet.
1: All right, very good, Brian. Thank you very much.
0: Bye bye.
1: It is 7:28. You know what the best part about that whole thing, Joan, was?
3: Getting called out.
1: No, not getting called. That we shamed him into coming back on the air with
3: us.
1: I'm not going to let them get away with that.
3: Yeah.
1: I'll show them. I'm going to call them a bunch of rubes.
3: Yeah. I feel like a rube. I think he said illiterate, too.
1: What's that, Joan?
3: He said illiterate. He called us illiterate.
1: He did. That's okay. Whatever.
3: I mean, Dan reads the comics, for heaven's sakes.
1: Okay, you can stop that right now, young lady. I'm going to call you young lady, like how you know, young people call young lady, you know, but they're actually meaning you're old.
3: Oh, I see.
1: You know, you guys, somebody called me a young man the other day.
3: Yeah.
1: Almost like, you know.
4: Condescendingly.
1: Yeah. That's what young people do when they call you a young man. Irritates the living crap out of me. Anyway, boy, am I running. Is it really 7:29?
3: Yes. All
1: right, Joan, what's coming up?
3: We have amazing new details about the drone strike on the U.S. Apache helicopter coming in from Fox News. Wait till you hear these details. It's coming up at 7:30-ish on Supertalk 99.7 WTN.
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3: WTN. Good morning. It's 7:34. I'm Joan Jones with your top stories. We have new information about the Iranian attack on the Apache helicopter at the Strait of Hormuz. Trey Yingst reporting that he spoke exclusively this morning with President Trump about
13: it. President Trump tells Fox News that the Iranian drone lodged in between the two pilots in this helicopter. They were flying very low. And at that point, the drone didn't explode as it had intended to. And so these pilots were trying to take down the helicopter with the drone lodged into this gunship without it exploding. And at any moment, it could have exploded, the president told me. And he said it was on fire. There was a lot of heat inside the cockpit.
3: Yeah, eventually, those pilots did put the chopper down. They were rescued by an unmanned drone boat used for the first time in history. Here in Tennessee, the Democratic Party is dropping its federal lawsuit over the state's new congressional maps. Party leaders say they made that decision because they couldn't get a fast ruling in time to impact the 2026 elections. A federal judge had already allowed the maps to stay in place for now. Democrats said they'll shift their focus to the ballot box while other legal challenges continue. And Bonnaroo, underway tomorrow. The traffic detours start today. Travelers should know that the I-24 exit for 111 in Manchester is the official main festival exit. So you'll want to find some alternate exits to get around it. And watch for temporary communications towers to help improve emergency communications. Bonnaroo will continue Thursday through Sunday. That's the latest news, traffic and weather next. I'm Joan Jones, WTN News.
1: 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Dan Mandis here. 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It's going to be really warm today. Going to feel like 101. 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Now, they've got motorized screens so that you can easily keep the patio open when you want some sun and closed when you want some shade. Like today would be a day where more than likely with highs up around, well, it's going to be a high around 92, going to feel like 101. 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
3: Big delays this morning on that merge between 24 and 65 as you head in from the north. It's also very slow on 40 this morning from the Mount Juliet area all the way into Nashville. Slow too on 24 westbound from the Laverne area all the way into Nashville as well. Also on 840, I'm seeing a giant delay on 840 in the Triune area. Not clear if there's an accident there. Traffic every 10 minutes every morning on Supertalk 99.7 WTN.
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19: I'm WSMV for First Alert meteorologist Stefano DiPietro. Today's a First Alert weather day because of excessive heat and humidity expected across the mid-state. Good sunshine this afternoon, high temperatures in the 90s with a heat index near, if not over, 100 degrees today.
1: 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Super Text line is open, 615-737-9986. And I do love this. Very quickly, you want to do a Daily Dan poll? So first of all, earlier, Joan, we did a Daily Dan poll. And then we're going to get into what I'm talking about in this segment. But
3: yeah,
1: we did a Daily Dan poll earlier. If the governor's race were held today, and I'm doing this on occasion just to kind of take the temperature of the audience. If the governor's race were held today, who would you vote for? Monty Fritz, John Rose, or Marsha Blackburn? And we put it up there, and I want to know what people think. So you go watch the show on YouTube. You can take the Daily Dan poll.
4: Well, now we're changing it.
1: I know, but what are people saying about the governor's
4: race? Here's what's crazy. This has never happened before. Joan was just telling me she was having issues with the traffic center. I closed the poll out on YouTube to put the new one in, and now I can't pull. Oh, finally it loaded. All right. Fritz, 40% of the vote. Rose, 39% of the vote. Blackburn, 21% of the vote.
1: Okay.
4: Over 200 votes cast.
1: We've talked about this before, where even though Senator Blackburn is very popular across the state of Tennessee, among the WTN audience, not so much. By the way, people were attacking me the last couple of days because I had John Rose on for an hour the other day talking about state issues as he is running for governor, asking me why I have not had Monty Fritz on. Well, Monty and I have been going back and forth. He proposed a day yesterday. He proposed a day next week. Well, unfortunately, next week I am out on vacation. So perhaps Monty and I can do that interview in the week after next. As a matter of fact, we're trying to get it done. So anyway, I'm sorry, Joe. Did you say something?
3: Oh, sorry.
4: Did you say that on the air?
3: I did not.
1: Yeah, you did, actually. I don't know what you said, though.
3: I said it on the air.
1: You said something on the air. What did she say?
4: We were talking
3: about you.
1: Oh, did
4: yeah,
1: you?
4: Yeah. Yeah,
3: we were talking about how bogged down the internet is here today. So.
4: Yeah, are you on Wi-Fi on your phone right now?
1: Me? Yeah.
4: Okay. Yeah. So there's your answer.
3: Okay.
1: Well, my cable isn't working. Our cable isn't. Remember what we were saying earlier?
4: Yeah.
1: Can we just have like 1 week where something doesn't break?
3: Oh, so, I'm telling you that in this room that does anybody else ever have this problem? Microsoft Defender is on.
1: Oh, my goodness,
3: and
1: yes.
3: I can't type anything. Like, nothing is working on this computer at all, and I'm so frustrated.
4: My uncle's an IT guy, and you know what he calls it? Microsoft Defender.
3: Yeah.
4: Because it's stupid.
1: Microsoft Defender, it's like, I wish I could defend myself against Microsoft Defender.
3: And, you know, the admins here won't let you shut it off. So I have to Well, because it's their little computer, and every time you try to do it, it says you have to ask an admin.
4: Well, and also, even if you turn it off, it eventually turns itself back on.
3: Am I in trouble? Are you laughing at
1: me? I just like how you said it's their little computer. It's like, wow.
3: And I send SOS, you know, emails all the time.
4: Did you do a message in a bottle?
3: I might have more response if I put a message in a bottle and fling it across the hallway.
4: Gosh. She says fling it across the hallway. She means doming somebody in the skull.
1: Anyway, so we're waiting.
3: Going to get it today.
1: We're waiting for a response, no doubt, from the fine people in IT and engineering. By the way, they're both great. I mean, we're not coming down on them. It's just gets frustrating.
4: They're bound by the limitations of what they're able to work with.
1: Yeah, so my cable isn't working. Joan is whatever. Anyway, hey, so here's the new Daily Dan poll. Would you be in favor of Republicans redistricting the Tennessee state legislature in 2027? Because apparently they might do this. And I think this would be very exciting. Let me see. I've sent out some text messages to people who are important, but they don't find me as important, and they're not responding.
3: Oh, Dan.
1: Granted, I only gave them 30 seconds to respond. But I want to know, Jack Johnson and Cameron Sexton, what their thought is about this. I think this is a great idea. Like, I do. Now, I don't know. The headline is Republican. This is from the Tennessean. Republican lawmakers who already hold a supermajority in Tennessee's General Assembly may redraw the state legislature's district maps next year to win even more seats. Do you know what I think, though? And I don't know what seats they would try to redistrict. I have an idea. But I don't think this would be something where they're going to try to get even more of a supermajority. I think that what they're trying to do is redistrict out. And I may be over my skis on this. But I think that they want to eliminate the seats of the two Justins and maybe Glojo, Gloria Johnson.
3: Oh.
1: Because I guarantee you that Jack Johnson and Cameron Sexton are sick and tired of the idiocy of those two, of those three. So my official talk show host opinion is, if you can somehow drum them out of the state legislature, they'll get a lot more done. I don't think that you're going to have some people that are going to say, oh, well, what you're doing is you are taking away the voice of the people in those districts. Do you know what my question would be? What kind of a voice do those people that live in those districts have anyway? Like, do they really think, like, if you live in Justin Pearson's district, do you really think that Justin Pearson is working for you? Same with Justin Jones. Do you really think the two Justins are actually working for you and getting things done in the state legislature? They're not. They've made themselves into a state and a national joke. You may think that they're all that and a whatever, but they're really not. Nobody respects them, and they get nothing done in the state legislature. The only reason, new people listening in Memphis, if Justin Pearson, I'm using this as an air quote, if Justin Pearson represents you, the only thing he's representing is his social media account and trying to make it into the House of Representatives at the federal level. That is all Justin Pearson has been focused on for the past many years.
4: You know what I'm dying to see? It's predictable. Every few months we have a new litmus IQ test in this country of, are you dumber than a fifth grader? And the Carmelo Anthony case is going to be the new one for the next few months, maybe the next year. Mm-hmm. If you believe that this was a rigged, racist, you know, conviction that only happened because he was a young black man, then you're stupid. You're dumber than a fifth grader. And so that if they come out and that's their line of, then, just drawing the line in the sand and you keep moving it backwards until you've fenced yourself in.
1: You say if.
4: When?
1: Thank you. A spokesman for the Tennessee Senate Republicans said lawmakers are likely to consider legislation related to redrawing Tennessee House of Representatives and Tennessee state districts in next legislative session. So they're talking about both the House and the state Senate redrawing those districts to give them even more of a majority. I just think it's an opportunity for them to redistrict out the malcontents and the racists. Because let's be honest, the real racists in the Tennessee state legislature are Justin Pearson and Justin Jones. And probably the others. I don't know all of them in there, but there's plenty of them. They say, given the Supreme Court's decision in Louisiana versus Calais, I would expect the next General Assembly to consider legislation related to continued redistricting efforts for Tennessee's state Senate and House district maps, says Tennessee Senate Republican Caucus Press Secretary Molly Crawford in an emailed statement. Tennessee Senator Charlene Oliver, and was she the one that did the dancing on the desk?
4: Yeah.
1: Okay.
3: Yep.
4: In that, by the way, off-season dress. I can't emphasize that enough.
3: Off-season.
1: Charlene Oliver, a Democrat, Nashville, whose constituents are mostly racial minorities, questioned why Republicans need even more seats when they already hold the supermajority in both houses of the General Assembly. She says, what more do they want? Oliver, whose protest against congressional redistricting is one of the most enduring images of the recent legislative session. Do you think that the Tennessean realized what it is that they just... I'm reading this cold. So I'm laughing because they're right. Charlene Oliver in that short dress and whatever the heck she was wearing up on that desk was certainly an enduring image. As Sam said, what did you say? Off season?
4: It was off season, girl.
3: And tight.
4: Yeah.
1: It was tight.
4: It was not complimentary to your body.
1: Yeah, I you know what? I don't think this has anything to do with just moving right along. I don't think this has anything to do with the supermajority. I think this has everything to do with the behavior of people in the state legislature on the left.
4: So
1: because
4: far,
1: they simply cannot behave.
4: So far in the poll, 92% are in favor of redrawing state and Senate state rep and Senate maps in 2027.
1: All right. So you said, what is it?
4: 92%.
1: 92. Well, yeah. I mean, that's the question. And that's why I want to, I'm just talking out my arse here. I know, not real surprising. I don't know. The article doesn't say why it is that they would redistrict. I mean, because they can is a very legit answer. But specifically, what I want to know from Cameron Sexton and Jack Johnson is, are you trying to redistrict out the two Justins? And perhaps Charlene Oliver. I don't know. But based on their behavior, I would want them out too. That's the bottom line. By the way, remember I was going to say, I was trying to get a hold of, because, you know, sitting congressmen don't have anything better to do. I was trying to get
3: then
1: a hold
3: respond
1: of.
3: Respond to your text messages?
1: Matt Van Epps has indeed responded.
3: Ah.
1: Because I was trying to figure out if, because the administration, our administration, is saying that Iran didn't mean to shoot down our Apache helicopter.
3: Okay.
1: So I didn't believe it. And I was asking, can you actually accidentally shoot down a helicopter? Matt Van Epps says this. It is actually possible.
3: Oh.
1: I don't know how. And he says with a very, very big, I don't know what you'd call this, but, you know, maybe. He says, I haven't seen details of this to know exactly what happened. So
3: did you I don't know if you were able to listen at 7:30 when I did the news, and Trey Yingst said he spoke with President Trump and President Trump gave him the details of what happened. You want to hear this?
1: Sure.
13: President Trump tells Fox News that the Iranian drone lodged in between the two pilots in this helicopter. They were flying very low. And at that point, the drone didn't explode as it had intended to. And so these pilots were trying to take down the helicopter with the drone lodged into this gunship without it exploding. And at any moment, it could have exploded, the president told me. And he said it was on fire. There was a lot of heat inside the cockpit.
3: Isn't that
1: those two need to
3: amazing.
1: Go buy a lottery ticket.
3: Oh, yeah.
1: Because that is their lucky day.
4: I got a theory on why Iran's saying it's accidental.
1: Why is that?
4: Because it didn't explode.
3: Because it didn't explode. Yeah.
20: It was accidentally landed in the cockpit. What we wanted was a intentional explosion.
1: That is right out of
3: Isn't
1: an action
3: crazy?
1: Movie, Joan.
3: Yeah. So they were able to bring it down in the water, kind of helped to put out the fire. And then
1: well, that'll do it.
3: Yeah. And then the driverless boat, the drone boat, was able to come and pick them up because it had the location of where these guys were. So it was able to come and pick them up.
4: That's like something out of a video game.
3: It really is. It's a crazy. And what they wanted to, the reason they used that driverless boat is because we don't know where the landmines are, the floating mines are in the Strait of Hormuz. So they had to send out a driverless boat to be able to make sure that our troops weren't harmed.
4: Can you imagine just having like a tracker pin strapped to your flight vest or something? You smack it and all of a sudden a little boat pops out of the carrier just cruising down the strait.
1: I didn't realize Joan was a sexist.
4: What?
1: You just said manless, Joan.
3: Oh, I did. I did.
1: You need to say personless.
3: I got your personless right here, buddy.
1: By the way, people are talking about Charlene Oliver.
3: Yeah.
1: This is Randy. She looked like a busted can of biscuits in that dress. The anonymous sheriff, not only off season, but ill fitting.
4: Exactly.
1: I mean, it's true. I'm sorry, but it was true.
4: I only like my biscuit can bursting at the seams as I'm about to put the pan in the oven.
1: 7:54. Joan's got the news coming up at 8. Joan.
3: Okay, so we have that measure of inflation coming in hot in May. Also, I've got the 911 call that came into Nashville police as a woman's pit bulls were attacking her. Oof, wait till you hear this. It's coming up at 8 on Super Talk 99.7 WTN.
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10: From the United Structural Systems WTN Traffic Center.
22: Almaville, 840 westbound. We've got an accident at Almaville Road. Mount Juliet, 40 westbound before Golden Bear Gateway. There's a disabled vehicle partially blocking the right lane. No problems on 24 or 65. No unusual delays on 440. I'm Christy O'Brien.
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3: I'm Joan Jones with your top stories. Tensions remain high in the Middle East this morning. The U.S. launching retaliatory strikes after Iran shot down an Apache helicopter. Well, now ABC's Karen Waugh tells us that Iran is firing new missiles this morning.
23: Iran saying it launched strikes toward American targets in the region, including the Navy's Fifth Fleet in Bahrain. Nearby Jordan says it also shot down five incoming missiles fired toward an area hosting U.S. forces. And Kuwait says it intercepted hostile aerial targets as well.
3: In primary news in Maine, Graham Plattner easily winning the Democrat Senate primary. He'll face Republican Senator Susan Collins in the fall. Former Fox News host and Republican Steve Hilton is set to face Democrat Javier Becerra in the California governor's race. And in South Carolina, governor primary there, Republican Lieutenant Governor Pamela Yvette has advanced to a runoff against State Attorney General Alan Wilson, neither getting enough votes to secure that nomination. Congresswoman Nancy Mace coming in fifth place.
24: I voted to release the Epstein files and lost some support for that. As a survivor, I chose to stand on principle and stand against the Epstein cover-up.
3: Pamela Yvette got the late endorsement of President Trump. An 18-year-old arrested in the shooting of a MAPCO gas station clerk on Monday night in Nashville. Jordy Matos Espinoza surrendering to police yesterday after they released security camera photos of him. The clerk, a 34-year-old, reportedly chased Espinoza and several others into the parking lot after observing them stealing from the store. And that's where the clerk was shot. He suffered serious but non-life-threatening injuries.
25: Metro 911, what is the location?
26: Help, help. Please come now. Their dogs are attacking this woman.
3: Yeah, we are hearing for the first time the 911 call made to Metro Nashville police from a neighbor that heard a woman's screams as her five pit bull dogs were mauling her. Police killed all five, but a sixth pit bull that was cordoned off in the home was not killed. Those neighbors telling WSMV4 the dogs were known to be vicious.
27: 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It's a lot of... A lot that comes with that, so I can't even imagine having six dogs.
3: Yeah, the woman who was attacked rescued all of the pit bulls from local pet adoption agencies. 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And yikes, inflation coming in at a hot 4.2% in May, going above 4% for the first time in 3 years. The markets, though, are all about expectations. This report right in line with what expectations were. So stock futures haven't moved much. They're still down this morning. The Dow Jones Industrial Futures are minus 224 right now. NASDAQ futures down 241. S&P futures minus 37. And a check of oil. We're at $88.79 a barrel right now, still below $90. That's the latest news. Traffic and weather next. I'm Joan Jones, WTN News.
1: 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By the way, real quick, Joan, I don't know if you've seen, but Donald Trump is posting on Truth Social about Iran. Oh. We are going to talk about that coming up.
3: Excellent.
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3: All right, so we have a crash this morning. It's on I-40 eastbound lanes. This is West Nashville at 46th Avenue. The exit there is 205. The right lane blocked off by it. I-40 eastbound at I-65. Same thing, we've got a crash, and the left lane is blocked off. I-65 southbound in Talbot's Corner, that's a crash that blocks the shoulder at Trinity Lane. Now in Arrington, I-840 westbound just before Horton Highway, that's another scene of a crash with THP on the scene. In Greenwood, on Gallatin Avenue, between West Eastland Avenue and Seymour Avenue, just watch it. They're doing road work there, removing old trolley tracks. They've only got one lane available to traffic. Couple of problems on Briley Parkway, northbound side in Hermitage before Two Rivers Parkway crash, and Briley Parkway westbound at Dickerson Pike in North Nashville. That is also the scene of a crash. Traffic every 10 minutes every morning on Super Talk 99.7 WTN.
12: From the Beacon Capital Management Weather Center.
2: I'm WSMV for First Alert Meteorologist Stefano DiPietro. Today's a First Alert weather day because of excessive heat and humidity expected across the mid-state. Good sunshine this afternoon, high temperatures in the 90s with a heat index near, if not over, 100 degrees today.
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1: 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Good morning to your friends. Welcome on in to your Wednesday. It is June 10th, and Donald Trump is thumbing away on True Social. Iran's military is a complete and total mess, the president says. Much of it, like their Navy and Air Force, doesn't even exist anymore. They've been completely defeated. Iran is all talk,

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2: Checking our partners in the Middle East this morning. So
3: there's that. Also, in the 7 o'clock news, now I don't know if you got to hear that one either, but Trey Yangst again from his conversation this morning with President Trump when President Trump told him about that Apache helicopter accident. He also spoke about Iran and their role and what's going on and how he's losing his patience. Listen to this.
4: Interestingly, President Trump told me that he is getting close to ordering new strikes against Iranian power plants and bridges because he says the Iranians are tapping the United States along when it comes to the negotiating process. He says the bully of the Middle East is dead. And he told me I may keep going when I asked him about a possible response to the Iranian missile fire that targeted U.S. forces in Kuwait, Bahrain, and Jordan overnight. The president said they had a chance to sign a deal and survive, indicating again that he may order new strikes against the Iranian regime in response to their dragging their feet at the negotiating table.
2: All right, very good. Isn't that what, by and large, most of us want?
3: Yeah, well, I think by and large, what most of us want is for them to go decimate Iran.
2: Here's
3: and
2: what
3: get
2: we
3: it
2: want.
3: Over with.
2: Yeah, that's true, Joan. We want some attacks because we want this to get over with. And I think that we all recognize that Iran has been stringing us along. Donald Trump has known this is how Iran operates for years. But here's the thing, is that we know that for the president, he has tried diplomacy. Has he not tried diplomacy?
3: He's been more than patient.
2: He has been more than patient.
3: Yeah.
2: So it's time we ended this. And if that means that we need to take out some bridges, I'm a little hesitant on taking out power plants because that is really going to impact. We'll have to wait and see which ones they take out. But it is that would really impact the people of Iran. If they take out the power plants, you're going to have a lot of people, perhaps thousands, millions of people, depending on which one it is. You're going to have a lot of people without power, perhaps for a long time. But Iran is not negotiating in good faith. Every person that I've spoken with, every person that I've read, every person that I've interviewed has said, no, they're clearly not negotiating in good faith. So now the question is, okay, with President Trump, because remember, one of the things that the president does, Joan, we've heard him do this before, where he comes off really aggressive, then he takes a step back, he's trying to, and people on the super text line or one person said, well, part of what the president probably is trying to do is distract from those inflation numbers that came in, although they didn't come in over expectations. So
3: right.
2: Really, it's not
3: 4.2%. Yeah. Yes, it's a lot, but this is exactly what economists were expecting.
2: So not a big deal. I mean, it sucks, but I mean, what are you going to do? But maybe that's what President Trump is saying. Okay, I need to get this done. I need to get the Strait of Hormuz open. I need to get inflation down. I need to end this with Iran because he knows, and we were just talking to Brian Wilson about this an hour ago, that we need the Strait of Hormuz open because we need gas prices to go down. It's a bottom line. And if that means that we need to start bombing the living crap out of these people, then that's what we need to do. Again, we run the risk if we start taking out power plants and we start really impacting the 93 million people that live in Iran, and we end up hurting those people as opposed to forcing out the Islamic Revolutionary Guard and the people that are really in charge there in Iran, well, then we do run the risk of losing the narrative battle, if you will. But we have tried. We have tried everything, and as we've all been reporting to you, Iran is going after our partners in the Middle East. And nobody, even in the Middle East, nobody likes Iran. Not even the people of Iran like Iran's leaders, the Islamic Revolutionary Guard. So we'll have to see how quickly the president decides to go in. We've had a couple of weeks, how long has this been going on, this, I'm air quoting, this ceasefire?
3: It's been since April.
2: All right.
3: Am I right? Yeah, I think since April.
2: So hopefully we have enough rockets. There's a lot of people out there saying we don't have enough rockets and drones and everything else. You know what? If you do this right,

0: perhaps you don't need as many rockets and drones as people may say, if we're strategic in what we do.
1: Say hello to my little friend.
0: All right, very good. Thank you, Sam, as always. 8:15, Super Talk 99.7 WTN. Got a lot more straight ahead. Time to check the roads.
2: West Nashville, 40 eastbound at 46th Avenue. We've got an accident in the right lane. West Loop, 40 eastbound before 65, crash blocks the left lane. And Talbot's Corner, 65 southbound at Trinity Lane. Accident moved to the right shoulder. I'm Christy O'Brien.
0: As far as your weather goes, mostly sunny today and a high around 92. Going to feel like 101. 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A lot of folks on the Super Text line commenting. And a lot of great comments. I love the Super Text line. Randy, remind me what taco means.
3: Trump always chickens out.
0: All right, thank you. Randy says taco. Trump always chickens out. Way to ruin a good food, Randy. Let's see here. 2240. I'm reading these without pre-reading them, so I have no idea what they're going to say. There's probably some hate in here. 2242. The only person that's getting strung along is the orange moron. Iran knows exactly what they're doing. Trump is senile. He says they're dead. Yeah, they're dead, but they shot down an Apache helicopter, and their fire misses at our base, but they're dead. And don't have another drink. 2242.
4: This person is a total hater. Just look at the rest of his text messages. Total hater.
0: This is the kind of stuff we get. You ready? Matt, this was June 8th. Was that a couple of days ago? Matt, please enjoy the fat, disgusting, orange, ignorant narcissist while you can. Okay. Let's see here. Back on June 8th during Chris Hand's show. And just like an 8-year-old throwing a temper tantrum, Mr. Orange, thin skin, pedophile, stumps off the set whining. What a juvenile-minded POS. She owned him big time, laughable. Yeah. All right, so 2242 apparently does not like Donald Trump.
4: Or us. I'm reading all of the text messages. Yeah.
0: He doesn't like me either? He doesn't like you?
4: He doesn't like anybody.
0: I'm sure that he likes you, Joan.
4: Nah.
0: No?
4: I don't want him to like me.
0: Actually, you know what? Part of what defines you is who you're hated by.
4: Yes.
0: So
4: yes.
0: There's people that hate me that I invite their hate because I don't want them to like me, Joan, because that would mean that I am sort of like a kinship with them. And 2242, dude, I don't want no kinship with you because you're a...
3: There's a Manhattan-based psychotherapist for people like that. He's the one that's publicly discussed treating patients who deal with hyperfixations and anxiety tied to Donald Trump.
0: Oh, okay.
3: Jonathan Alpert's his name. Look him up.
0: We ought to get him on the phone.
3: I think he should on Fox News talking about this. He had like 75 patients now at this point that he's literally treating for Trump derangement syndrome. Orange man bad. Cheeto man bad.
0: Or 0478. You people are evil, bloodthirsty demons.
3: What do you mean, you people?
0: Who are you calling you people?
3: I'm a 16th Cherokee.
0: Let's see here. All right, 9105. Let's see. If I had a dollar for each time Donald Trump said that I would be rich, they just dropped a bird in the strait.
3: You would have $36.
0: We talked about that earlier. Yeah. That's true. You'd have $36.
3: Go buy lunch at a nice place.
0: Chipotle.
3: Oh my God, this is ridiculous.
0: $36. Let's see here. Tracy says, talking about what we were talking about earlier. Oh, what is real quick? What is the Daily Dan poll? The Daily Dan poll. The question was, would you approve of the state legislature redistricting state districts for state seats, not House of Representatives and Senate. So what do the people say?
3: Yeah, 87% of the vote in favor of Republicans redrawing state rep and Senate maps in 2027.
0: Oh, this is interesting.
3: Can't do that. You can't say this is interesting and then go, no.
0: Some people in the state legislature, I'm talking about this, and they're reaching out to me. Which article? So apparently not everybody knows what's going on or what the Tennessean is reporting.
3: That's what's crazy. When you read the article and I didn't hear any source, you know, this rep, this senator, whatever said this, I'm starting to think, are these people hyperfixating on anxiety that they might do this? And now you're going to give them the idea that they didn't have in the first place? Like, thanks, Tennessean.
0: Well, it's a Tennessean. Let me see if I can do this.
3: Like, the Republicans in Tennessee, we had no plans of this, but then this article came across our desk and it's actually pretty good.
0: It's a pretty good idea. That's actually pretty funny. Let's see here. All right. I'm trying to send this to this person. And I don't want to say who it is because I don't want to like call them out or what have you, that's not what I'm doing. But anyway, so there you go. I hope they do. I think it'd be a great idea. You could redistrict out the malcontents. One guy said that Justin Jones is a blessing for our community. Somebody please, I would ask.
4: How?
0: Well, we are getting so many texts now that it's lost. But this, I would, do you know what I would do? If you're the guy that just said that Justin Jones has been a blessing for your community, can you name one thing that Justin Jones has done legislatively to help your community? I'll wait. Actually, I won't because I hate dead air. But I'm just asking a question. Yeah, thank you. Because, I mean, honestly, I can't name anything. All that Justin Jones ever does is he calls people racist.
3: And he performs, right?
0: There's He's an airport. Performative.
3: They would eliminate BNA. Then there was the state assembly building. He lit the piece of paper.
0: He walked in with a child's coffin.
3: One of the things he did. Gosh.
0: And remember, this is the same guy that voted against fortifying schools in Tennessee. Remember that whole thing? Where the entire Tennessee version of the squad, the Democrats voted against fortifying schools in the state of Tennessee because they said it didn't go far enough. They didn't like the fact that Republicans wanted SROs to have guns and I forget what else they had a problem with. But you know, arming teachers was another one. And their whole thing was, well, it doesn't go far enough. We need to ban guns. So we're not going to vote to fortify schools against school shooting. Yet Justin Jones has the audacity to carry a child's coffin into the state legislature. Just disgusting, abhorrent behavior. There's nothing else I can say about it. Anyway, it is 8:22 on Super Talk 99.7. And Joan has the
4: news.
0: Yeah, I'm reading text messages. I'm reading text messages, and I got a lot going on.
4: Dan cannot chew gum and walk at the same time.
0: 8561 says, yeah, Iran has a platus. All right, I've been all over the place. 8:22, Jones got the news coming up at 8:30. Yeah. Joan.
4: I want to tell you about a medical miracle that has just saved a baby's life. This is pretty amazing. Coming up at 8:30 on Super Talk 99.7 WTN.
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2: Talbot's Corner, 65 southbound at Trinity Lane, accident blocks the right shoulder. West Loop, 40 eastbound before 65 west, accident blocks the right shoulder. And West Nashville, 40 eastbound, there's a crash at 46th Avenue on the shoulder. Arrington, 840 westbound, a crash before Horton Highway. I'm Christy O'Brien.
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0: 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So one of the things that we spoke about like way earlier, Joan Jones.
4: Yes.
0: Was it Graham Plattner?
4: Mm-hmm.
0: For people who have not heard yet, he actually won the main primary, telling you all you need to know about where the Democrats stand. This is what he said after his victory, Graham Plattner.
13: And to any of those who feel let down or disappointed or disillusioned, it is my job to earn your trust, faith, and support. Redemption is not just some simple or easy destination. It's a journey. I've made mistakes in my life, mistakes that I regret, that I live with, and that I continue to learn from. And I'm still far from perfect. But every day, I wake up and I try to be a little bit better and a little bit kinder than I was the day before.
0: So,
4: a little bit better, a little bit kinder.
0: I think the biggest truth he told there was, I'm not perfect. Also, the biggest understatement.
4: Yeah.
0: Graham Plattner. Anyway, that dude's a meathead.
4: Yeah.
0: You know what I mean? Like, he's just a meathead, and he's a knuckle-dragging meathead. Anyway, it's 8:30 on WTN.
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4: Good morning. It's now 8:30. I'm Joan Jones with your top stories. Iran firing missiles at Kuwait, Jordan, and Bahrain this morning, all of them shot down. It comes after the U.S. launched retaliatory strikes on Iran for downing the Apache helicopter earlier this week.
14: Despite the escalation, President Trump told ABC's Jonathan Carl last night he believes a peace deal with Iran is still possible.
15: He does not see this as the beginning of a major new offensive against the Iranians. This is a response to what they did with our helicopter last night, the president told me, and I believe the response should be very strong, very powerful, and that's what this is.
4: That's ABC's Karen Waugh reporting. The Benton County Sheriff's Office investigating after human remains were found inside of a box. Now, it was found on a property owned by the TVA where excavation work is underway. The sheriff's office said the remains are from a preterm infant that didn't survive. Also inside that box, a onesie baby outfit, a pregnancy test, and a couple of items from adults. The TBI was called to the scene. Investigators are hoping to find the parents so they can relocate the remains. A shootout at a Nashville barber shop. Channel 4's Marius Payton.
16: This happened Monday night on Nolensville Pike. Officers say someone showed up wanting a haircut, but the workers there said they were closed. That situation then escalated when both people pulled out guns and began shooting at each other.
4: Now, the person wanting the haircut was shot and showed up later as a walk-in at a hospital. No word on whether charges will be filed here. And a medical miracle, an 8-month-old infant who suffered from a rare but severe form of epilepsy has been cured after receiving an experimental gene replacement. Essentially, doctors injected a functioning copy of the missing gene from this child directly into his brain. That procedure took place at a children's hospital in Israel. Doctors say the child has been released from the hospital after a month after the procedure because he had no new seizures. Market numbers brought to you by Beacon Capital Management, online at beaconcm.com. And stocks this morning trading now to the Dow Jones Industrials down 278, the NASDAQ falling 192, S&P 500 index minus 42, the Dow falling because of that, in part because of higher inflation reported in May. That's the latest news, traffic and weather next. I'm Joan Jones, WTN News.
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4: All right, there are delays on 40 eastbound in the West Loop area this morning, just before I-65 West, a crash that takes out the right shoulder. Another one in Donelson on Briley Parkway, the northbound lanes just past Lebanon Pike, exit number 8. And be careful in Manchester, Tennessee. You've got Bonnaroo starting tomorrow. The traffic begins today. Exit 111 off of I-24 is the official exit for the fans of Bonnaroo, so you may want to try to find a different way around that. Traffic every 10 minutes every morning on Super Talk 99.7 WTN.
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0: You know, Trump is saying he's going to, now, Iran is, I don't know if you've seen this, Chris, but Donald Trump is out there saying, Iran, they're no longer negotiating, and he's going to apparently bomb them any day now. Okay. And now we're talking about how many times he said this. It's been like many times.
1: I was listening to, I saw a clip of Scott Jennings last night, and he was like, I think we need to wrap our heads around the fact that it's not a peace deal that we're looking for. It's just a deal.
0: Yeah. Well, and it's not even the only deal. The first deal is going to be to open up the Strait of Hormuz. Then they start talking about the nuclear stuff. And it's clearly not going to happen. The only way that we are going to be able to denuclearize Iran is if we do it by brute force.
1: Yep.
0: That's it. So you can do one of two things.
1: I think we should renuclearize them and get through this as quickly as possible. if you catch my drift.
0: I'm catching your drift. I don't believe we should nuke Iran.
1: Well, I think what options do we have left? I just want it to be over with. I'm either side. You want to walk away? I'm fine with it. Mm-hmm. You want to just absolutely nuke them? I'm cool with that too. I would just like it to be done this week.
0: Well, I don't think it's going to get done this week. It'd be nice, though, because, you know, it'd be a nice wrap-up because you and I are going on vacation next week.
1: It would be solid.
0: Yeah.
1: I can't wait. I'm not going to pay attention to any news.
0: St. Croix?
1: Yeah. I'm going to try and ghost social media as best I can.
0: Okay, now you're going to have to help me. Where is St. Croix?
1: It's like...
0: And if you tell me it's in St. Croix, I'm going to hit you.
1: No, it's like you can throw a rock from Puerto Rico.
0: Okay. Got it.
1: No, it's very small. It's like a 20-mile wide island.
0: Is that part of the Disney cruise that you're going on?
1: Yeah.
0: I'm trying to get
1: That's our snorkeling stop, Dan.
0: Is that your snorkeling stop?
1: No, my wife's parents and her sister and husband and niece and nephew live there. My wife's parents live there half the year, and then her sister and her family live there year-round. Wow. And we're going for our niece's graduation, which is really, this is really exciting. Anna is going to West Point. So,
2: oh, nice.
1: And I don't know. So I've done some research, right? My niece may be the first female to ever go to West Point from the Virgin Islands.
0: No kidding.
1: She was like born and raised there.
0: Mm-hmm.
1: She very well may be the first female to ever go to West Point from the Virgin Islands.
0: That is very cool.
1: Isn't that cool?
2: Yeah.
3: Just to add, even more cool, you would think in an island area, maybe Navy, right? There'd be a lot of ships and stuff out there that might draw someone like that in. But to go mainland into West Point, Army,
1: it's
3: bad.
1: Cool.
0: So your wife's family lives in St. Croix?
1: Yep.
0: That must be nice.
1: Yeah. I mean,
0: my wife's family lives in like Mount Juliet.
1: It is.
0: So
1: it's not cheap to get there.
0: Yeah.
1: But once we get there,
0: yeah,
1: it's like we get to stay with family. So it's very nice.
0: That's, are they right on the beach?
1: No. Okay. But I mean, everywhere is essentially right on the beach in St. Croix.
0: All right, very good. Well, that's going to be awesome for you.
1: I'm very excited.
0: Mm-hmm.
1: I don't think I've had any time off outside of sick days since Christmas.
0: Will you be watching any of FIFA and the World Cup?
1: No.
0: What did it do?
2: Good for you.
0: So apparently, Jones, somebody said, I was like joking about it earlier, like who cares about some of these matches? And somebody said that there was a match last night. I don't know if it was true or not. Between like Iceland and Bulgaria or something, and 88,000 people were in Auburn, Alabama, watching this game.
2: Yeah,
0: who are you people?
1: I don't understand.
0: I don't get it. Like,
1: I it doesn't make any sense to me.
0: Iceland, who was it, Sam?
3: Iceland and Argentina. So Argentina probably had the huge draw on the fan base, sold out crowd, 88,043 people. Massive attendance set a new record for the largest ever attended soccer match in the state of Alabama. Well, yeah.
0: Shocker.
1: If I'm being fair, I tried to get into it back in the day, the FIFA stuff, because FIFA was like a pretty big video game.
3: True.
1: And so I tried to watch like the Premier League and things like that.
0: Mm-hmm.
1: And I was just meh. I just can't do it.
0: I don't get it. Like I've tried to watch soccer. And it's boring as all get out. I'm not impressed by soccer. I'm not impressed by people who play soccer.
1: What's a worse sport to watch on TV, soccer or golf?
3: Soccer.
2: Soccer. Golf is exciting.
3: How dare you?
1: I think golf is the worst sport to watch on TV.
0: Okay. No.
3: There's action with golf, right? Like they'll take the camera from multiple players. All right. People will have actual difficulties and struggle. The game takes some planning. Joan, back me up on that.
2: Yeah. Oh yeah, the planning, the
1: pageantry.
2: Relationship. No, the relationship between the golfer and his caddy, mm-hmm. and how they talk to each other.
1: I've seen Happy Gilmore. Most of those caddies are just picked up off the street.
0: Can I just say that hearing you two talk about golf bores me to death?
1: Yes, right. Thank you.
3: But here's the thing: golf has some rules, right? It's got white and black lines on things. Soccer, you can run over at the end of the first half, and they'll add on a random amount of time. It won't go up on the score clock. The ref will just keep time on his wristwatch and then kind of authoritarianly decide when to blow the whistle for halftime. There's no fixed clock.
0: I don't care.
3: Drives me nuts.
0: Moving right along. Hey, you brought something for this.
1: I did. I got a story.
0: So this is a crazy story.
1: I got a story to tell.
0: Out of a dog that went to China and didn't come back.
1: You guys are not going to believe this. Well, you probably will, actually. Knowing this audience, you'll actually believe this very much.
0: I've got the video queued up, by the way.
1: A dog famous in China for traveling around the world with its owner was reportedly stolen, sold for less than $30, and eaten. The South China Morning Post reported that the dog's name was Chutu.
0: Did they, when they ate Tutu, did they go yum yum?
1: They must have. They must have used some yum yum sauce. He was an 8-year-old border collie who had gained over 1 million followers on China's version of TikTok. And he did so by accompanying his owner, identified by multiple outlets simply as Gao, on journeys across China over many years. Gao, according to the SCMP, took a solo trip to Georgia last month and left Tutu behind in the care of his father at his home in the central Chinese province of Henan. The outlet reported that on May 11th, Gao's father took Chutu with him to work in the family's field, and then he went missing. Frantic, he immediately cut his trip short, came back to China to look for Chutu, and surveillance footage was eventually obtained that showed two strangers taking the dog on an electric bike, the South China Morning Post reported. The outlet stated that Gao located one of those people he believed stole the dog and offered him 10,000 yen, $1,500. For Chutu's return. The man claimed he mistook Chutu for a stray, saying the dog followed him after being called. Gao rejected the explanation, saying Chutu had been wearing a collar and a tracker and resting on the family's farmland. He was later told that Chutu had been sold to a dog meat restaurant for $27 and the pet had been eaten. Allegedly saying, "The dog's dead, so stop making a fuss. I didn't break the law."
0: He didn't break the law. That's what they do.
1: No fuss is allowed. No fuss given.
0: Okay, so if I'm got a dog that has that many Twitter followers or whatever it was.
1: Yeah, TikTok, China TikTok.
0: And you're in China where they literally eat dogs. Keep your dog on a leash. Like, why would you, keep your dog inside.
1: Flee China? I would flee China.
0: I would leave China too. You ever eaten dog?
1: No.
0: I wonder what it tastes like. Like, does it taste like chicken?
1: I don't know. I can grok it.
0: What does dog taste like? Hey, by the way, yours truly came up on the Matt Murphy show yesterday. You got that audio? So people were flooding the super text line earlier today saying, "Hey, you came up on the Murphy show during a phone call."
1: Hold on 1 second.
0: Okay.
1: Dog meat has been described as a rich red meat that's quite fatty and gamey, often compared between a cross of beef and mutton, but with a stronger, more fragrant or intensely meaty flavor.
0: Here's my question. Ugh. Does like a Chihuahua taste different than like a pit bull?
3: I would imagine a pit bull would be musclier, you know.
0: Like tough.
3: Tougher meat.
0: Sure.
3: To slow cook it.
0: Probably a lot more meat though, if you wanted to.
2: Go for the Bernese Mountain Dogs. They're.
3: Oh my gosh.
2: A little fatter.
1: Yes. Different dog breeds can taste somewhat different, though the differences are generally subtle and influenced more by factors like age, diet, fat content, exercise, and preparation than by breed alone.
0: Well, I can imagine. I mean, you probably put a good barbecue sauce on it, you know? Although I don't know if they do that in China. They probably do, as you said, that yum-yum sauce.
1: Pulled dog sandwiches.
0: Mm-hmm. Yep.
3: Or a
2: tacos.
3: Or a pepperoni pizza.
0: A hot dog.
1: What's the best dog to eat?
0: This is awful.
1: What do you want? I'm just, they're saying a Nuryongi. Nuryongi. It's a Korean yellow spitz. It's a meat dog. What does a Nuriangi look like?
0: 8203, dog tastes like bear. 7723, chihuahuas are just a little more spicy. Jason said, oh, God, I'm not reading that.
1: Jason, come on.
0: No. Nope.
1: He tries to lull you in with a
0: nice try, Jason.
2: I just read Jason's.
0: I'd be the guy to read that, too. All right, moving right along.
1: Oh, wait, hold on.
0: Yeah.
1: This is also from Grok. Important note for those in Tennessee, eating dog meat is illegal in our state. So I just wanted to get that out there.
2: Thanks for that reminder.
1: I just wanted to get that out there.
0: You know what's funny is I don't know. Is there a lot of Tennesseans that wanted to eat dog?
1: No.
0: Maybe.
1: I feel like I remember news stories where like Chinese restaurants were getting busted for doing that.
2: Here?
1: It was either dog or cat.
0: By the way, NASCAR also is terrible to watch.
3: Oh, that's exciting. Are you kidding?
1: Another left turn.
0: People are saying NASCAR is worse. I don't watch any of them.
3: Did you ever watch a spin out, crash out? No, that's pretty awesome.
0: Yeah, I don't know.
3: You know what doesn't happen? It's soccer. They run into each other and then roll on the ground for 5 minutes grabbing their ankle.
0: What's worse? Soccer? Let's see here. Golf, tennis, or watching the Titans?
3: Soccer. I watched the French Open. It was awesome.
0: Okay.
1: Actually, I think the Titans are probably worse than soccer.
0: You think so?
3: Last season. Y'all are doubting the new administration in there.
1: Unless you were cheering on the visiting team, you would rather watch soccer.
0: Yeah. 99.15 says, you guys make me feel so much better about myself. You know, that's good.
3: At least we're doing something.
0: We're accomplishing something.
1: It's a public service.
0: It is very much of a public service. So very good. I appreciate that.
3: Audio from Murphy Show.
0: So apparently I came up on the Murphy Show and everybody wanted to know exactly what this guy said about me. So like it was some sort of an own. So I have not heard this yet. Go ahead and play it.
3: Just to give context, Matt Murphy arguing with a regular caller, D'Angelo. They're talking about the Carmelo Anthony trial, and it was a D'Angelo was accusing us of being you people.
4: You're the one.
5: What are you talking about? What are you talking about? The radio station. Who are you talking about? You talking about me? You talking about Chad? You talking about Chris? Who are you talking about? Who are you talking about?
4: I ain't talking about Chad because Chad is the one who makes sense. I'm talking about the little guy in the very morning, Chris.
1: The little guy.
0: The little guy.
4: I shouldn't have said that.
0: That's all. It's
4: you
0: funny.
4: You guys
0: it's
4: never
0: funny.
4: Give this guy a chance. You guys never gave.
0: All right, so
1: the little guy.
3: Even Matt stopped to laugh at that.
0: And I like how Matt starts laughing. I love it. You know what the funny thing is? Like, I know who this dude is,
1: and I also love how he goes, Chad's the only one that makes sense. And I'm like, Chad would probably say, you shouldn't stab somebody at a track meet.
2: Yeah.
0: I'd hope so. The funny thing though is that this guy, he keeps calling me, like he does this on social media too, calls me little guy, and it's like I'm 5'5" and I've lost a crap ton of weight. So yeah, thank you. What's his name? D'Angelo. Thank you, D'Angelo, for the compliment.
1: I'm just about average guy.
0: That's exactly
1: you
0: right.
1: Son of a gun.
0: That's exactly
1: put some
0: right.
1: Respect on my name.
0: Yeah, I don't
2: mind. Yeah, you.
0: Yeah, if you call me little guy, I don't care. That I believe Joan, is that a compliment?
2: No.
0: I think it's a I'll take that as a compliment.
2: I mean, it's fine. He means it in a derogatory manner.
0: Well, I don't care
2: and I
0: what
2: guess
0: it means.
2: Right. If it matters how you take it. So.
1: He said you guys, you people.
2: You people.
0: I am actually more offended by the you people thing, but I also find that funny.
1: Well, I hope D'Angelo is listening this morning during the 10:35 segment, because I'm going to have an Asian reporter by the name of Savannah Hernandez on, who is down in the courtroom while the verdict was handed down. So maybe he can you people our Asian friend as well.
0: Wait, she's Asian, but her last name is Hernandez?
1: She's Asian and Mexican.
0: Okay, interesting.
1: She's Mexican.
3: Or is it just Mason?
1: Is it Mason?
3: Well, because I saw a clip for a guy that's half white, half Asian, and he calls himself a Waysian.
0: He could be Asiakin. Asiakin.
3: Well, and then
2: I like that one, Asiakin.
0: I like Asiakin.
2: Yeah.
3: Half black, half Asian people are typically referred to as Blasian.
1: I feel like she told me one time the specific Asian, but I don't remember. It's like I want to say like Filipino, maybe Thai.
0: I don't know, man.
1: I have no idea.
0: I'm just looking at all the people mad at us for talking about cooking dogs. Why do you bring... you bring up this stuff that people get mad at.
1: I wanted to bring a story that is being ignored by the mainstream media.
0: Is that what you're doing?
1: They never talk about that. They don't talk about the dog theft.
0: The tragedy of the dogs getting eaten?
1: $27 is not enough to steal a dog. Like, if I was going to steal a dog, I would need to be paid a little bit more than $27.
0: Yeah, but stealing a dog in China is like stealing a pack of gum. I mean, they eat all the dogs in China.
6: They're eating the dogs.
1: It's true.
0: So, whatever. I feel sorry for the dog, clearly. But, I mean, the last thing I would do is take my dog to China.
1: Yeah.
0: Because you know what they do in China. I'm not judging, but that's what they do in China.
1: They eat the dogs.
0: That's what they do. They eat the dogs.
1: People don't think it'd be like it is, but it do.
6: They're eating the dogs. They're eating the cats. Eat the cat. Eat the cat.
1: It's still a banger. Isn't that still a banger?
0: You know, it still is, man.
1: It still works. It still knocks. It still knocks.
0: So I'm like you. Joan, when you go on vacation, you're able to leave the news alone like Chris is going to do when he goes over to St. Crocs. Corey?
1: St. Crocs.
2: Everybody wears Crocs on the island.
0: That's exactly right.
2: Yes. Yes, I am able to do that. My family insists that I do that.
0: Oh, very good.
2: Yeah.
0: Very good. I will be the guy that I do pay attention to the news, but not because I can't, I'm air quoting, get away from my job. It's because I like reading news. I like it. I see politics as a game. I see politics as a war.
1: It's entertainment.
0: It is entertainment for me. I like that stuff. But I also read things on like sports and music. Do you know what book I'm gonna bring actually when I'm on vacation next week? I'm gonna bring Geddy Lee's the autobiography. Geddy Lee, the you should know, he's Canadian, the lead singer of Rush. He wrote a book.
2: That must be fascinating.
3: Listen, is it called Monday Warrior or is it called Tom Sawyer?
0: It's called My Effin' Life, actually. Oh. And it's a really good book. It's so good, I've been savoring the read for like 4 years now. I've been trying to finish this book for 4 years.
1: So I also have a book.
0: Oh, yeah?
1: Yeah, it's okay. On the Battle of Athens in Tennessee. Have you heard of that?
0: No.
1: What?
0: The Battle of Athens?
1: Yeah.
0: No.
1: It was Athens, Tennessee. There was an armed takeover of the political system because they were rigging the votes. Basically, these guys got back after World War II and were like, this is way, way over the board. And they took back over the town.
3: Yep.
1: Via firearms.
0: That sounds interesting.
1: It was the first armed revolution on American soil since the American Revolution.
3: They armed themselves with weapons from the National Guard Armory, laid siege to the McMinn County Jail in Athens to recover ballot boxes being hidden by corrupt local political officials.
1: Yep. It's a base story.
0: What year was it?
3: 1946.
0: All right. Cool. That sounds like a good book.
1: Yeah.
0: Are you going to do a book report when you get back?
1: No, but I've also been trying to read this for a while. I've been trying to read it out by the pool.
0: Mm-hmm.
1: But I always have to stop and say, no front flips.
0: Oh, your kids? Yeah.
3: by the way, it took 2 days.
1: It's a sick story.
0: Yeah? Yeah. Okay. I'll read it. Maybe I'll read it too. Because I'm not going to finish the Geddy Lee book as much as I like it. Real quick, Joan, what's going on in the news at 9?
2: Yeah, coming up here, President Trump gets out his signature pen today. 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
0: Hey, it's Dan Mandis. 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
2: Good morning, I'm Joan Jones with your top stories. And in the news this morning, President Trump gets out a signature pen today. Not the auto pen, but the signature pen. He'll sign the Immigration Enforcement Reconciliation Bill. It secures secured final passage in the House late yesterday after passing the Senate last Friday.
11: Find $70 billion for immigration enforcement over 3 years, fully funding the agencies through the end of President Trump's second term. The bill's passage, nearly along party lines in both houses, brings to a close the months-long debate over whether laws should be changed to reform practices at ICE and the Border Patrol. Despite the demands of Democrats, the answer from the GOP-led Congress to the question is no.
2: That's ABC Stephen Portnoy. Nashville Metro Council advancing a bill last night that pushes the pause button on new data centers.
12: The bill must pass two more readings before it can take effect. This bill, as written, would put a hold on new permits until at least November 1st or until new rules take effect.
2: That's Channel 4's Danielle Ledbetter. That bill was presented by Councilmember Courtney Johnston, who earlier this week told Dan Mandis that The data center plans next to the zoo are much bigger than just one building. An Ashland City woman arrested, charged with statutory rape. 25-year-old Rosemary Dodson reportedly met a 16-year-old boy at an Ashland City motel. Police say after the meetup, she threatened the boy not to tell anyone. Dodson faces 6 years in prison if convicted. Carmelo Anthony has been sentenced to 35 years in prison after he was convicted of first-degree murder in the death of Austin Metcalf.
13: Anthony waived his right to testify during sentencing, but his mother took the stand, asking for mercy, insisting her son was remorseful. Metcalf's twin addressing Anthony directly in court, saying, "You took everything from me." The community gripped by the tragedy. Throughout the trial, public protests and online threats.
0: Every penis book known to man.
13: Court.
2: That's ABC's Lionel Moise reporting. Sorry about that. Also, a sad note, beloved radio host and Grand Ole Opry announcer Bill Cody has died. His death comes just a week after his family announced that he was in critical condition after suffering organ failure. Bill Cody was 67 years old. That is the latest news. Weather's next. I'm Joan Jones, WTN News.
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14: West Loop, 40 eastbound before 65 West, accident blocks the right lane. Greenwood, Gallatin Avenue, single lanes between West Eastland Avenue and Seymour Avenue due to road work. Donaldson, Briley Parkway northbound, reports of a crash past Lebanon Pike. I'm Christy O'Brien.
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15: I'm WSMV for First Alert Meteorologist Stefano DiPietro. Today's a First Alert weather day because of excessive heat and humidity expected across the mid-state. Good sunshine this afternoon. Highs top off in the low to mid-90s with a heat index near, if not over, 100 degrees. Very warm, very humid tonight. We're down to the 70s for the overnight low. Another First Alert weather day tomorrow for, again, excessive heat and humidity. Temperatures low to mid-90s with a heat index between 100 to 105 degrees.
8: 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Opinion driven.
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1: 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My name is Chris Hand. 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Do we just address the elephant in the room, Mason? Is that what we need to do? I feel like we have to address the elephant in the room. Mason gets in. Joan, if you ever want to know how Joan is an ultimate professional.
2: The best in the business.
1: Dedicated to her craft and able to just do unbelievable feats that none of us could ever do with professionalism and class. That was the last newscast because Mason got in. We do the changing of the guard between Sam and Mason. And there's a couple things that go through the process. There's a secret handshake. There's a weird hug that they always do. And then, well, I'm sorry. What? Do you give me a dirty look? Was I not supposed to say the thing about the hug?
2: No. I deserve this.
1: So they do the weird hug. I don't want to get into too much detail, but there's also, it ends with a squeeze. So.
2: Squeezes on the shoulder. Let's clarify. Okay.
1: Well, it ends with a squeeze. So. During the newscast, Mason starts setting up for the show. And I guess, if you're listening to the Super Talk, if you're paying attention to the Super Text line, a lot of people heard it.
2: Yeah.
1: But what button did you hit by accident during Joan's newscast? Could you, instead of telling us, could you show us?
2: Yeah, sure, Chris. Hold on.
3: Every penis book known to man.
1: Okay.
3: Every penis book known to man.
1: A lot of people were accusing Dan of not turning his mic off. Dan was not in the studio. Yeah.
2: Dan not in the ear. This is all Mason's fault.
1: So before we get to Joan, what happened, bud?
2: So normally I turn off all the hotkey buttons where they're already off when I get in here. And I go through, I change the board to your show. This is from Dan's show. I change over to your show.
1: We don't often use the every penis book known to man hotkey. I'm not saying we're above it. I'm just saying we don't often use it.
2: No, I feel like it's hardly used on Dan's show either.
1: Okay. So,
2: but it's right next to the arrows to change pages. And my mouse is a little too high.
1: And so during the middle of the newscast, Joan got interrupted.

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2: Own a public an apology.
3: I owe more than that.
4: I'll take coffee. I mean, I get paid in coffee.
3: I will happily here, get so. You coffee, whatever you want. Well, Joan Jones, I am extremely sorry for messing up your newscast this morning.
2: Wally'sBeanMachine.com.
4: Yeah.
2: Woo, lad. And here I thought it was going to be, you know.
4: Not exciting day. Oh, no. We're going to get you started right, Chris.
2: We're going in. So this is my last show before I take a vacation. And I'm very excited. Very excited. I've not had a real vacation since Christmas.
3: Yeah, I'm here to keep you on edge.
2: And even then, I mean, Christmas was a good little break. But you know, as parents, it's not really a vacation. You're still working and
4: organized chaos.
2: Oh yeah, thank you. That's a great way to put it. So this is going to be the first time in a while where I've been able to just shut it down and not pay attention to things, but also not have, you know, 17 baseball games and a dance recital and play and all that kind of stuff to do at the same time. So we're really excited. I'm leaving you in good hands. As just displayed by the professionalism in class, Joan Jones is going to do an unbelievable job next week. There's nothing that Mason is going to be able to do to shake her. She's solid as a rock. And then we got Brian filling in for Thursday and Friday, which I'm very excited about. We love listening to Brian. Dan is asking for a formal acknowledgement that he wasn't saying penis book. He was saying peanuts book.
5: As every Charlie penis Brown? Book known to man.
4: Yeah.
2: Mm, I don't know. I don't know, Dan. Do one more time for us.
5: Every penis book known to man.
4: It's pretty close.
2: It's pretty close.
4: You know?
3: Not a phrase you want to say real fast.
4: Could go either way.
3: Yeah.
2: Dan, can someone at least acknowledge I was saying peanuts book?
5: Every peanuts book known to man.
2: It doesn't sound like it, Dan.
4: And everybody on the super text line thinks you said the other one.
2: Yep. We will acknowledge it, though.
4: Yeah, sure.
2: Formally acknowledged. Everybody, all in favor, say aye.
5: Aye. Hashtag trendsetter, baby.
2: Okay. At least it wasn't that one. Which one would be worse before the newscast of an untimely death?
4: Yeah.
5: And I'm trying to put it in, and I just can't get it in.
2: Yeah.
3: Sam has curated a lot of blackmail for Dan.
4: Yeah.
2: Yeah, Sam, you don't want to piss off Sam. That's all I know.
3: He'll find your worst moments.
2: He will.
3: As you have found mine.
2: 1155 said, well, we still blame Dan. So that's good. That's good. So I just love the text line. Somebody, one of our friends, the anonymous sheriff, said, did Dan just reveal his summer reading list? He was talking about books that he wants to read on vacation.
3: True.
2: Got quite a few. Everyone known to man.
3: All the peanuts books.
2: So, all right. I'm going on vacation tomorrow. We're not taking any shows off. What did I tell you at the beginning of the week? I said, I'm not phoning it in. I'm not mailing in these shows. We're going to have good shows.
3: No slacking off.
2: And we absolutely will do that today. Savannah Hernandez is going to join us at 10:35. And we're going to talk about the Carmelo Anthony court case. Absolute chaos outside the courtroom yesterday. The reaction has been unbelievably bananas. We're also going to talk about what's going on in Belfast, Ireland. And a Sudanese man tried to behead an individual in the middle of the streets. The state doesn't want to call it terrorism just yet. They need to do a little bit of investigations. But they're going to review it. Maybe it was terrorism. Maybe it was just migrant crime. But in the reaction of that, you have seen Belfast essentially lit on fire last night. And the places that have been lit on fire happen to be migrant housing. Weird. Now, I understand the anger, and I think that, you know, it's, you kind of almost have to be like, you know, listen, we can't condone that. But I do have a bit of a question here. Is this a good thing? Is this a good thing? Now, I'll

0: tell you, if the Iranian people decided to rise up against their tyrannical government, I would say good. And in the West, it would be, I would say, pretty much celebrated. I don't know across the board. Across the board might be a stretch. Leftist media does what leftist media does. But I think that if the Iranian people rose up against their tyrannical, radical regime, we would be allowed to celebrate. So my question would be, when the Irish have had enough and they start rising up against the actions that have been made by what some could classify as their tyrannical, radical regime, am I allowed to celebrate? Am I? Now, let's back up a little bit. The story is wild. In Belfast, Northern Ireland, there was a horrifying knife attack on Monday evening. There was a local man in his 40s, and he was brutally stabbed. There's a graphic video circulating around. I don't know. Like, I have the video. I have the video. I could play it on the stream. I don't know if I should. I don't know if I should. But I have it, and I've seen it. And it is infuriating. And it's a wild, wild scene. Now, this local man in his 40s, brutally stabbed. There's a sawing motion going at the neck. He's trying to behead him in the middle of the streets. Now, after the suspect straddled him on the street, slashed at his head, neck, face, his eyes, his back with a kitchen knife, Stephen Ogilvy, I believe is how you say it, he is, by the grace of God, he's alive. He is in serious but stable condition in the hospital. Now, police moved in, albeit late. The locals tried to do what they could do to get this unhinged, radical, lunatic migrant off of the local man. But it was a 30-year-old Sudanese national, an asylum seeker, who had been granted leave to remain. He's been charged with attempted murder, possessing a bladed article, and threats to kill. Now, leaders, including Prime Minister Keir Starmer, are calling this attack sickening while they urge for calm. Now, the calm hasn't come yet. It hasn't. Protests last night, Tuesday evening, turned fiery, and there were crowds in part of Belfast setting vehicles on fire, including a bus. They were targeting buildings that were reportedly being used for migrant housing, and they were lit on fire. They were lit on fire. Police were then deployed. Armored vehicles are in the streets amid the unrest, and political leaders from Northern Ireland's parties are condemning the violence and the original attack and calling for peace. But I think it's important to point out that none of this is happening in a vacuum. It's not. This is just another tipping point, another boiling point in Europe of a much deeper frustration. And it's been building across the UK and across Europe for years. You have all of these individuals in leadership that ignore what's happening on the ground, whether it's the rape gangs that are roaming around, it's the terrorist bombings outside of concerts like Ariana Grande, it's the stabbings that happen all the time, it's in the recent aftermath of Henry Novak and that trial. So I find myself wondering, am I allowed to celebrate the Irish rising up? Is this righteous anger? This is what I'm wondering. Is this a good thing? Is this the tipping point that Europe needs? But communities feel like these knife attacks and all this crime that involves the asylum seekers and the migrants have become way too common, and they're right. And locals see their streets and their neighborhoods changing, and they believe when these incidents happen that the authorities downplay the migrant angle. They rush to protect community relations, and they're sick of it. They didn't ask for these migrants. They were forced upon them. And then, again, back to the Henry Novak thing, you see the two tiers of policing. If you complain about the migration, well, you're a racist. If you get stabbed by a migrant, well, good luck, because the migrant's going to call 999 and say you're a racist. And then the authorities side with the newcomers. Rapid immigration especially from culturally distant regions, has strained so much in these communities, from housing to services to social cohesion. People in working class areas, Protestant loyalist communities in Belfast are prominent there, and they feel their concerns about the crime, the grooming gangs, and everything else, the demographic change, have been ignored or labeled far right and extremist for too long. They've been voting, but the voting hasn't delivered results. So I wonder if this is the tipping point. And if this isn't it, how long until we get another brutal video? I'm just wondering. It feels like Europe is currently a powder keg ready to explode. And my question would be, are we allowed to root for the Irish? Are we allowed to root for the English? Are we allowed to root for the cultural Europeans in this situation? The same way I feel like we'd be allowed to if the Iranians rose up against their government. Or is somebody going to call me a racist if I do? Let me know what you think. 615-737-9986. On the way, if you join us on YouTube and Rumble, I do have some videos. I don't know. I'm torn on whether or not I should play the graphic video on YouTube. I'll let you guys decide. Maybe we put a poll up on YouTube. It's super graphic, but it's like one of those things where you gotta. I feel like you'd go see it if you want to see it. Maybe you can't find it. I could play it. I'll leave it up to the audience. We'll put a poll up on YouTube. Maybe we do it, maybe we don't. But we do have some video of Belfast on fire, and I'm definitely going to play that on the YouTube stream, and we'll talk about this a little bit more on the way. We'll take some of your phone calls as well. It's 9:22. Am I wrong? Am I wrong for feeling in my gut that I should be rooting for the Irish? 615-737-9986. It's Super Talk 99.7 WTN.
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9: That's Joan Jones in the newsroom. My name is Chris Hand. The show is brought to you by Betterwater LLC. So, anger from the Irish last night. If you're watching us on Supertalk TV on YouTube, which we got up a little bit late. Mason got distracted with all the books that Dan likes to read.
10: It was running. You were just on Dan's old stream.
9: Oh.
10: Allegedly. Allegedly.
9: We're talking about what happened in Belfast, northern Ireland. On Monday night, a Sudanese man, 30-year-old Sudanese national, quintessentially Irish, an asylum seeker had been granted leave to remain. He tried to saw a dude's head off in the middle of the street. Authorities don't want to jump to any conclusions. They're not labeling it terrorism just yet. Okay. And the locals have been pissed. We're seeing raw, decentralized anger from people who say enough. I think that we can all agree that arson and rioting isn't the right answer. But leaders are calling for calm and rule of law. But they're ignoring the root causes of what's happening here. Failed border control, assimilation issues, in a sense that the system in Europe, in particular, protects newcomers over natives, and the locals are pissed. And it does make it seem like this is a powder keg, and that we are one migrant issue away from just full-on revolution out there. And I asked the question earlier, and I'll ask it again. I want you to weigh in. If I would root for the Iranians to overthrow their radical government, should I be allowed to root for the Irish or the British or the Europeans to overthrow their radical governments? 615-737-9986. We'll take your calls next. It's 931. 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
8: Good morning. I'm Joan Jones with your top stories, and we have new information about the Iranian attack on an Apache helicopter in the Strait of Hormuz this week. Trey Yingst reporting with Fox News that he spoke exclusively with President Trump this morning.
5: President Trump tells Fox News that the Iranian drone lodged in between the two pilots in this helicopter. They were flying very low. And at that point, the drone didn't explode as it had intended to. And so these pilots were trying to take down the helicopter with the drone lodged into this gunship, without it exploding, and at any moment it could have exploded, the president told me. And he said it was on fire. There was a lot of heat inside the cockpit.
8: Yeah, eventually the pilots did put the chopper down. They were rescued by an unmanned drone boat used for the first time in history. President Trump also saying he may decide to perform more precision strikes on Iran's infrastructure because of the Apache attack and because Iran continues to stall at the negotiating table. Here in Tennessee, the Democratic Party dropping its federal lawsuit over the state's new congressional maps. Party leaders say they made the decision because they couldn't get a fast ruling in time to impact the 2026 elections. A federal judge already allowed those maps to stay in place for now. Democrats say they'll shift their focus to the ballot box while other legal challenges continue. And Bonnaroo gets underway today. The traffic detours, however, Bonnaroo gets underway tomorrow, but the traffic detours start today. Travelers should know that I-24 exit 111 in Manchester is the official festival exit. Use alternate exits to get around that. Also, watch for temporary communications towers to help improve emergency communications within the city. Bonnaroo continues Thursday through Sunday. That's the latest news. Weather's next. I'm Joan Jones, WTN News.
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11: I'm WSMV4 First Alert meteorologist Stefano DiPietro. Today's a First Alert weather day because of excessive heat and humidity expected across the mid-state. Good sunshine this afternoon. Highs top off in the low to mid-90s with a heat index near, if not over, 100 degrees. Very warm, very humid tonight. We're down to the 70s for the overnight low. Another First Alert weather day tomorrow for, again, excessive heat and humidity. Temperatures low to mid-90s with a heat index between 100 to 105 degrees.
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12: 37 minutes past the hour on Supertalk 99.7 WTN. 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I've been asking, should I play this video on the YouTube stream? I have a video of an African migrant trying to behead a white man in North Belfast, Ireland. The video is very, very graphic. If you're watching on the stream, I'll start with this photo. Because I mean, even some of the most harsh meme counts, I would say, like the ones that really don't give a you know what, like end wokeness, they were like, the video's too harsh to post. What do you think, Mason? Is that gonna get us kicked off of the YT?
10: Probably.
12: You think so? Should we do it anyway?
10: It's up to you. I'm here for it.
12: I mean, he was sawing at that guy's head. So, I don't know. I'm torn. I could do it. If for some reason you want to see it, I could also send you the link.
10: I think that's a safer option.
12: All right. We'll stick with that.
10: But that image is already pretty
12: graphic.
10: Yeah.
12: I mean, and that guy's head's blurred out, you know? I mean, his face was covered in blood. He had been stabbed in his head, neck, face, eyes, and back with a kitchen knife. The part of the video that was grotesque was the sawing motion. The reaction part that was grotesque was the government saying, let's not jump to the conclusion that this is terrorism. Okay. So then we had protests. We had one texter saying that he has, I think it was a niece in Belfast, and said it's absolutely chaotic over there. But we had protests immediately following Tuesday evening, and there were crowds in parts of Belfast setting vehicles on fire, including a bus. They targeted buildings that were reportedly used for migrant housing. If you're watching us on Supertalk TV, you'll see these buildings that are on fire. And I mean, I think it's important that we don't condone rioting and looting and burning things down. But there is part of me, and I can't help but have this part of me feel like we should be rooting on the people who are being ignored by their government, the natives in Ireland, the natives in Britain, And I think that they're reaching a critical point where enough is enough. You can't vote your way out of this, apparently. So what do you guys think? Let's go to Bobby in Nashville. What's up, Bobby? How are you?
13: Hey, brother. Thanks for taking my call. I'd like to get a shout-out and see if you can pull a few strings from Mason to get him a few dollars more on an hour if he's been doing a fine job. But anyway, hey, brother, you should show the video because I've actually seen it. It's kind of like one of them deals where they don't want you to see it. If you've seen the whole George Floyd video back in the day, they didn't show the whole thing over here, but they did actually show it in Britain. They just wanted you to catch the back end of it, you know. But, man, we got to quit letting these people come in. They said they was going to take over here in the United States without firing a shot, and that's what they're doing. I mean, they're running for mayor. They're running for Senate. I mean, it's crazy, man. So that's all I got to say. Well, what's your view?
12: Yeah, I tend to agree with you, and I think that we should be cheering them on. I mean, they're not being listened to. They've tried to vote their way out of it, and they keep bringing in these newcomers who are essentially replacing the natives. But I know all the names that I'll get called. I think that's part of the issue here, right? You literally have migrants trying to behead people in the street. But if you root for the natives, you're a bigot. Let's go to Brian on the road. What's up, Brian?
14: What's up, man? I agree with that last caller about giving Mason something. I think you owe him a lot of apologies over the years, y'all, or year or so. I mean, he's just a sitting duck in there sometimes from you.
12: I feel I've taken care of Mason from time to time.
14: You probably have, and we just don't see it. But you don't show it, so we have to get on to you every now and then.
15: Yeah. I will say it's a mutual bashing. We're good over here. Me and Chris, we're good.
14: I figured it was. without sounding racist, I guess it's just going to come down to let the chips fall where they may. Call me a racist if you want. I'm not offended by that at all. I'm not one, but I'm not offended by that just because you say it. I've been called lots of things that, you know, I know I'm not, so I don't get upset about it, but we're making a bit of progress, as Crocodile Dundee once said. We're making a bit of progress in this country, taking them out. And unapologetically, Cash Patel, Tom Homan, was Dan Bongino. I wish he would have stayed, but I like him as a podcaster. You know, these guys, they play tough, and that's what we got to have. And they represent, President Trump says, they represent the 95%. It's the 5%, just like down there at Carmelo Anthony's verdict yesterday. I mean, you saw what you saw. I think I even saw somebody, maybe Fox or maybe Newsmax, show, is it Officer Brandon Tatum, the yep. guy that I think you may have had him on before?
12: Yep.
14: He's a very smart, reasonable guy. He's a black man. Guess what? He's saying, you know what? Those people are... I'm sure he was embarrassed by the race part, but not really. He shouldn't be. It's not him. We're individuals. God made us individually. I'm not trying to get a corner on the white market, but, you know, we got to say what we got to say when it's something as bad as what's been happening in Great Britain. But you know what? Let them go. If those people are so stupid to allow that to happen, I love what's going on in Northern Ireland. You know, I think it ought to happen here, but we ought to go to the source here. I still think we ought to hang Joe Biden from a tree. That's all I got. Y'all have a great day.
12: Appreciate the call, Brian. It would need a treason conviction first. I mean, I think the infuriating part about what's happening in Europe is that the natives aren't just being replaced. They aren't just being shouted down. But if they criticize any of the actions by the governments there, oi, mate. Think you've had a bit too much to think. Ann Coulter and Andy know we're talking about that. I mean, this is where a lot of the frustration comes from. Not only are you invading us with migrants who want to rape our women and daughters, want to murder us in the streets, and want to replace us, but if I say anything about it, I could be in trouble because I'm a racist.
16: These are adult defendants. They're not native Britons. They've been invited into the country, raped little girls. And the judge's position, the court's position is, we must protect them. Don't let anyone know what their names are. What on
17: You know, so once upon a time, the U.S. adopted free speech and liberal traditions that came out of Great Britain. But in the modern age, Britain has really taken a different path. Politically, they don't view, and also in the law, they don't value free speech in the same way that it's been protected in the United States through like the First Amendment. So judges, for example, can and do very, very often put reporting restrictions on cases that are ongoing. Even after they've been convicted, sometimes they can restrict reporting on things. But I will say that in the people themselves, they still have that spirit here for free speech as a cultural norm, even though it's not necessarily reflected in the law. They're quite outraged here when police make arrests over social media posts.
12: This is one of the things that the free speech is the pressure release valve, right? And if you don't have that, you just have mounting pressure and tension. And then when these incidents happen, as they routinely seem to be happening in Europe, you find yourself in a place where the locals feel like their only way of recourse is to go directly at the invaders because their government won't do it for them. In fact, the government tells them to sit down and shut up and take more invaders. Let's go to John in Kentucky. What's up, John?
18: Yeah, I just want to make a comment. As far as that Ireland thing, you know, if the officials that you have elected, all right, do not take care of the citizenry, all right, if they're turning their backs on them, okay, then it's the responsibility, it's the duty of every citizen to come together and take their country back. And that's exactly what the people in Ireland have to do. They don't have facilities like we have with Tom Holman and so on and so on. The politicians over there are wishy-washy. The citizens, they're my Irish brothers and sisters, and I tell them, Aaron, go brah.
12: Yeah, but don't you agree with me that if the Iranians rose up against their regime, I would be able to celebrate it. But if the Irish or the British rise up against their regime, I'm going to be talked down to and called all the names under the sun, when I think you can make the argument that these governments hate their own people.
18: Exactly. And I mean, the same thing with me. I've been waiting for the Iranian people to rise up. Why? Because they're rising up against hatred tyrants. Okay. Well, that's exactly what's happening right now in Ireland. You know, if you let these alien invaders get away with this stuff, okay, they're gonna put themselves in a position of being tyrants because the politicians right now in Ireland don't have any backbone.
12: You're absolutely right. I mean, and I think that we all look around at what's happening in America, and I think we feel like we're, what, 10 years behind?
18: Yeah, I mean, we're staying on top of it, and God bless Tom Holman and his people. But we have got to push it even farther. We've got to root out. I'm sorry. You take a look at our previous leaders. You take a look at previous English leaders. They've told us, okay, what's coming as far as Muslims. They've told us what's coming as far as Islam. They warned us back in World War II. They warned us before that. Okay, it's got to be put an end to it.
12: Well, I mean, Islam is a political ideology, mass is a religion, but I think it's important to point out it's not just Islam that we're dealing with. I mean, when you look at what's happening with the Somalis, with the Haitians, with all of these different third world countries, if you import the third world, you're going to have third world problems.
18: Exactly. You're right. Yep.
12: Yeah, John, I appreciate the call, man. Call in anytime.
18: Yep.
12: 615-737-9986. I do. I look at what's happening in Ireland. I find myself rooting for the people, and I hope that they can take their country back. But what I fear is that we're not going to see that. What I fear is that we're going to see a harsher crackdown on the natives because of their response to an attempted beheading in the street than we'll ever see for the beheading in the street. That at the end of the day, when they react this way, the locals are going to be the ones that are punished. The locals are going to be the one that are shut down and arrested en masse. And the migrants are going to continue replacing the natives and doing what the migrants do. It's crazy. But that's the reality of it. So why is it that I could cheer for the Iranians rising up, but I shouldn't be cheering for the Irish or the British to rise up? What about the French? I mean, they're dealing with it too. Paris is unrecognizable. London is unrecognizable. Belfast becoming unrecognizable. And we're just supposed to sit on our hands. what do we not have sovereignty in these countries? Why does it always seem that only Western countries need an influx of migrants? Anybody notice that? You know, nobody goes to Mexico and says, geez, it's way too Mexican here. Nobody goes to Japan and says, golly, it is far too Japanese here. Nobody goes to China and makes any suggestion that they are filled with hate because they want to keep a homogenous society. But in British countries, I mean, European countries, Britain, Ireland, Germany, France, shut up, bigot. Take these migrants in. Am I the only one noticing this? I do. I hope that they rise up a bit. I fear that the people have been neutered too much by their government. Real quick, Wayne on the road. What's up, man?
19: Hey, so one, isn't it funny that we can now see why migrants weren't allowed back into their home countries? Two, imagine an American country that sent its warriors off to fight an ideology only to allow that ideology to come here and serve. And three, this is extra. We constantly hear people say, oh, they're radicals. Oh, they're just radicals. How many Muslims did you hear speak out against 9/11? How many Muslims did you hear speak out against October 7th? Until the American people truly understand what they want is world domination, and part of that domination is to take America down, we will continue to lose.
12: Wayne, I appreciate the call. It's 9:52. 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
9: That's Joan Jones in the newsroom. My name is Chris Hand. The show is brought to you by Better Water LLC. If you were watching us on YouTube or Rumble, I did play the entire video during the break. Of what happened in Belfast. Everybody in the chat was like, no, just play it, man. Just play it. One thing that, and I watched this last night. My wife texted me. She said, I ran away. I couldn't watch it. Couldn't watch it. I understand. It's not for anybody. It's not for everybody. I can't look away from this stuff. It's like I'm drawn to it. And then I watched it again and again. But as we were playing it on the stream, there's one part that I heard that I had forgotten about in the aftermath of doing show prep last night, where at a moment, while this migrant in Belfast, this Sudanese individual, is trying to behead this individual, a bunch of men rush in, right? And all these men rush in and they start attacking this guy, trying to get him off the dude that he is trying to behead. But there's a woman in the background. And she says something that is, I mean, it really drives to the root of this problem.
23: Bro, what?
24: Get off.
23: No!
24: Bro, get off.
23: Yeah,
25: trying to call his hand off.
24: I can't tell him in the
23: head. He's trying to pull his hand off. He's just lost her hair. He's just
9: to get up. I missed it there. I think I started the tape a little bit too early. I mean, too late. But she said, guys, here come the police. Back off, back off. Like, even she instinctively knew while that was happening, that the police will probably take the side of the invader than the natives. So don't look like you're attacking the guy trying to behead somebody in the middle of the streets. It's crazy. If you want to see the whole thing, we did play it on the stream. It's over there on YouTube and Rumble. If you rewind the tape a little bit, you'll be able to see it. Join us over there. We do extra stuff during the commercial breaks. I don't know. Do you think that'll get us kicked off YouTube? Are we still on?
15: We're still rolling.
9: We're still rolling.
12: 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Authorities aren't sure it was terrorism. Could have just been reasons.
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12: Could have just been, yeah, you know.
15: Never know.
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8: I'm Joan Jones with your top stories. There's concern that the U.S. and Iran are entering a new phase of the conflict after Iran's shooting down of an Apache helicopter. They're responding attacks by the U.S. And now a new round of missile fire aimed at U.S. forces in Jordan, Bahrain, and Kuwait. Trey Ying said Fox News speaking directly with President Trump this morning.
11: What comes next? And he said, I may keep going. He spoke about the possibility of even targeting Iranian power plants and bridges because he tells Fox News the Iranians are tapping the United States along at the negotiating table.
8: President Trump is expected to sign the bill that passed in the House last night and the Senate last Friday that funds ICE and Border Patrol. And then it's expected he'll have some remarks at that signing today. There's a fresh investigation into the deaths of a husband and wife in their Mount Juliet home at that caught fire last weekend. WSMV4 spoke to some neighbors.
20: It's just so hard to take that in, to believe, just to believe that that happened right here. She was she's just a wonderful person. Yeah. It's such a loss.
8: Those neighbors say they never saw any smoke, and first responders who were called to the home on Ashford Drive for a wellness check did find a charred door and a broken window. The Benton County Sheriff's Office investigating after human remains were found inside of a box. It was found on a property owned by the TVA where excavation work was underway. The Sheriff's Office saying the remains are from a preterm infant that didn't survive. Also inside that box, a onesie baby outfit, a pregnancy test, and a couple of items from adults. The TBI was called to the scene. Investigators are hoping to find the parents so they can relocate those remains. A shootout at a Nashville barber shop. Here's Channel 4's Marius Payton.
25: This happened Monday night on Nolensville Pike. Officers say someone showed up wanting a haircut, but the workers there said they were closed. That situation then escalated when both people pulled out guns and began shooting at each other.
8: Now, the person wanting the haircut was shot and showed up later as a walk-in at a hospital. No word on whether charges will be filed here. And hopes for a reduction in interest rates anytime soon may have been dashed with this morning's release of the latest consumer price index. Inflation is running hotter than it has in the past 3 years.
26: In the 12 months leading up to May, consumer prices with food and energy included rose 4.2%. To illustrate just how much more we're paying, Moody's Analytics says the average American household has pumped an extra $510 into the family car since the start of the Iran war.
8: That's ABC's Jim Ryan. Stocks are running low today. The Dow Jones Industrials right now minus 424. That's the latest news. Weather's next. I'm Joan Jones, WTN News.
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4: I'm WSMV4 First Alert meteorologist Stefano DiPietro. Today's a First Alert weather day because of excessive heat and humidity expected across the mid-state. Good sunshine this afternoon. Highs top off in the low to mid-90s with a heat index near, if not over, 100 degrees. Very warm, very humid tonight. We're down to the 70s for the overnight low. Another First Alert weather day tomorrow for, again, excessive heat and humidity. Temperatures low to mid-90s with a heat index between 100 to 105 degrees.
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9: 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My name is Chris Hand. 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Hit like, hit subscribe. It's free to do. We're trying to do more and more. And as Mason moves into his full-time position, I think the YouTube channel, the streaming stuff is going to get even better. And because he's just been awesome with that stuff. We jump in during the commercial break sometimes on YouTube. We cover things and we're allowed to play things on the digital stream that we can't because of FCC regulations on the radio side of the broadcast. I don't know. Is that a good thing? Is that a bad thing? I like having the options. I like being able to do a little bit more. We often say like 3 hours is too short with the amount of news that we could cover in a day, especially with this news cycle. But Joan's going to be filling in for me next week. And she was like, please don't let the news cycle slow down. And I'm like, I don't think you have anything to worry about. That, when I started here, almost 3 years ago, we're coming up on 3 years, which is crazy, like absolutely wild. Bananas. I remember the guys like Matt and Dan who, you know, they've helped me tremendously since I started. But they were like, you know, you got to find out what your story is when the news cycle slows down. And I'll be perfectly honest with you. Over the last 3 years, the news cycle has only slowed down once. And we still had a missing submarine to talk about. You remember that?
15: Good times.
9: Remember the missing submarine?
15: Well,
9: it was simpler times.
15: Simpler times, yes.
9: They didn't have a good time at all.
15: No, they did not.
9: Although, I don't know. I feel like there's worse ways to go.
15: Than your controller disconnecting?
9: Well, because they got vaporized in the submarine, right?
15: Yeah.
9: So, I mean, that's pretty quick.
15: I hope so.
9: I've seen videos of people being swallowed by an escalator. I would take the submarine every time.
15: Absolutely. Oh, in comparison? Ugh.
9: You know what I'm saying? Or like, you ever see the one? I maybe it's just me. I'm a psychopath, and I watch all these videos, and like my kids, you know, a lot of people will tell their kids, let the people off the elevator before you go in. And my word of advice for the kids is make sure the floor's there. Make sure. I've seen too many videos of people just not paying attention. The elevator door is open, and they're on their phone. It's like, whoop.
15: Yeah, they just walk into an empty elevator shaft is nuts.
9: Yeah, there's always worse ways to go.
15: Yeah.
9: Yeah, so news cycle doesn't slow down.
15: It's not at all.
9: Essentially what we're talking about. Savannah Hernandez is going to be joining us at 10:35. She has been in Texas covering the Carmelo Anthony Austin Metcalf trial. Yesterday, the verdict came down.
12: Carmelo Anthony guilty of murdering Austin Metcalf.
2: In the fatal stabbing of 17-year-old Austin Metcalf, this case obviously has drawn national attention since it happened last year. Paul Morrow, your reaction?
13: Well, under the facts that we know, this seems to be the correct verdict. I mean, let me point something out that I felt set the tenor for the defense right off the top. In his opening statement, the defense attorney made a statement that Carmelo felt in fear because the Metcalf brothers surrounded him. That was in the opening statements almost as a justification for what he did. And those of us who follow this kind of stuff, and let me take my lawyer hat off for a second, right? Because most jurors are not lawyers. Let's just appeal to common sense. The picture

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2: Absolutely abhorrent. Let's start with Court TV. I had no idea. I don't know. Does anybody watch Court TV anymore? Court TV really came out of the O.J. Simpson trial, right? Like, after that was, that became the biggest story on the planet for a moment in time. Court TV was born. It went away for a little while, became True TV. Now it's back to Court TV. And I didn't realize how far left that they leaned. I mean, it's essentially an extension of MS Now. Listen to how the Court TV panel discusses the Carmelo Anthony guilty verdict.
3: I mean, I'm questioning the jury. I asked him, how did you reach your verdict? How did you reach it so quickly? What happened? It was a 4-inch knife. He used it one time. He was pushed. I'm not saying that it was right, but what are you doing? How?
2: It was a 4-inch knife and he used it one time. He was pushed. He was also asked to leave about 15 times, and he refused to. He said, touch me and see what happens. It was a 4-inch knife. That's an appropriate response to somebody putting their hand on your back, obviously. I mean, another Court TV panelist was devastated, essentially to tears. She's like, wow, this is heavy. This is so crazy.
4: Size, wow, which a lot of us are feeling. Thoughts.
5: I was not expecting the top charge. I really was thinking that they would see manslaughter, still guilty, but manslaughter, different sentencing, but guilty of murder. So, you know, that's heavy.
2: Wow. That's heavy. Wow. That's heavy. One of the things that they did during the defense was the lawyers of Carmelo Anthony try to suggest that Austin Metcalf impaled himself on the knife. The jurors were left with their mouths agape in shock when they showed them Austin Metcalf's body. Wow, that's heavy. I couldn't have seen this coming. Is this really what we're doing? I think this is what we're doing. Now, I think that these leftists and these liberals, They're going full defense of Carmelo Anthony, and I think they're going full defense of Carmelo Anthony for one reason and one reason alone. He's black. And I think that that's just gross. I think if the roles were reversed today, they would be absolutely celebrating the guilty verdict. Maybe they'd be upset that it wasn't strong enough, like I am. Maybe. But because he's a black juvenile, and I use air quotes because he was, what, like a month and some change away from his 18th birthday? Because he's a juvenile. Oh, this poor boy. No, I don't have time for that. I don't. And the reaction outside the courtroom has been gross. Absolutely gross. This is Carmelo Anthony's lawyer who's making the case that black lives don't matter in Collin County, Texas.
6: I speak on behalf of myself, Minister Dominique Alexander. I speak on behalf of myself as president of the Next Generation Action Network. The Next Generation Action Network wanted to respect this process, to be able to make sure that nobody said that the Next Generation Action Network obstructed this process, interfered in this process. But what this process did is shown that black lives do not matter in Collin County.
2: Come on. Come on. Do white lives matter? Are we allowed to ask that question? Carmelo Anthony was where he shouldn't be. He was asked to leave. He acted like a thug. He pulled a knife out of his backpack. He stabbed Austin Metcalf in the chest. Black lives don't matter in Collin County. Okay. Would y'all have the same kind of energy if it was black on black crime? If Austin Metcalf was black, would we be having the same energy? Come on. 35 years. It seems soft. There was more reaction outside the courtroom. This is from a supporter of Carmelo Anthony, and she's asking.

0: And she's asking all the tough questions. What do I tell my boys? This black mom says. She says she's got five boys. What do I tell them?
1: Why do we have to care anymore? Why are we even here? To be honest, why are we here? What are we here for? Because if we take up for ourselves, we go to jail. If we don't, we die. So it's a catch 22 in this situation.
0: If we don't take up for ourselves, we go to jail. If we take up for ourselves, we go to jail. If we don't, we die. Did Austin Metcalf have a knife? Was Austin Metcalf ready to stab Carmelo Anthony? What are we talking about here? So black people should be allowed to stab at any time to take up for themselves? Hold on, there's more.
1: What do you want us to do? What do you want us to do at this point? What? I'm lost for words. I don't know what to do. I got five boys. I don't know what. I ain't got nothing to tell them no more. You can't walk away no more.
2: Rest in peace, Trayvon Martin.
3: Let me ask you this right now.
0: Rest in peace, Trayvon Martin. We're still talking about Trayvon. I don't even want to get into the Trayvon stuff. Trayvon versus George Zimmerman, the Hispanic guy. They made that white versus black. What do I tell my boys? What do I tell my boys? She says, don't stab people. We can't walk away. Why not? Why couldn't he walk away? Was there a threat of physical violence if he walked away when they asked him to walk away? Am I missing something? What do I tell my boys? Don't bring a knife to a track meet. Don't make a decision that's going to affect the rest of your life. What am I supposed to tell my boys? Don't stab people. I think that would be the route that I would go. I have two boys. I think I would say, son, if you stab someone to death, you're likely going to prison. So don't stab somebody to death at a track meet. What do I tell my boys? Rest in peace, Trayvon Martin. It's all about race. It's just everything's about race. The whole thing's about race. And you're going to see this talking point over and over and over on the news. This wasn't a jury of his peers. There were no black people on that jury. Okay, the defense struck people from the jury. The prosecution struck people from the jury. They landed on the jury they had, which, spoiler alert, wasn't all white people. Also, I'm sorry. I thought we were supposed to be a colorblind society. So a jury of your peers has to be the exact same racial makeup as you? Is that what we mean? Is that a jury of your peers? You had potential black jurors before being struck down saying, I don't know if I could sentence them to life. Okay, well, you're biased. Moving on. Are you telling us that white people can't be fair on a jury when the defendant is black? Is that what you're saying? What about the Asians and the Hispanics on the jury? Also, they can't be fair. We needed an all-black jury. Gross. Absolutely gross. These people are profiting off of this. The GoFundMe, hundreds of thousands of dollars raised, homes, vehicles purchased off of a murder. They have no issue with that. The issue is when a young man, not a boy, a young man stabs someone to death and he has to deal with the repercussions for his actions. That's when it goes too far. It's crazy. Now, one of the most wild moments to me was after the verdict was handed down, there was a white person in a tent with the Carmelo Anthony family. And you know what they did? They kicked him out of the tent. You know what he didn't do? He didn't stab anybody. Kind of went under the radar in that situation. We can't walk away anymore. What am I supposed to tell my boys? If I was a betting man, I don't even know if this woman is related to anyone in the Anthony family. She's just, it's just all a black thing now.
1: Why do we have to care anymore? Why are we even here? To be honest, why are we here? Well, we're here for, because if we take up for ourselves, we go to jail. If we don't, we die. So it's a catch 22 in this situation. What do you want us to do? What do you want us to do at this point? What? I'm lost for words. I don't know what to do. I got 5 boys. I don't know what. I ain't got nothing to tell them no more.
0: Just don't stab people. Don't stab people. Don't shoot people. Don't murder people. I mean, I feel like that's pretty, like, that would just be solid advice. 1022, Super Talk, 99.7 WTN.
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0: 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My name is Chris Sand. I was responding to a texter, 7502. You're making it like this kid just set out to kill this white kid. I hate that anybody died in this situation, but the black kid had a knife for a reason, and it was more than likely for self-defense. This kid did not have to go hero and confront Carmelo Anthony. He could have let the authorities or go get a teacher or SRO to do their job. I said, so it's Austin Metcalf's fault for getting stabbed? Not at all. I hate this kid lost his life because he deserves to be living right now. However, he should have went to the authorities and he might still be living. That does not justify what happened. I'm just stating facts. To answer your question, the all-white jury is 95% going to convict a black male of any crime. That's just the facts. I think that's bovine scatology. I do. Also, the narrative of this being an all-white jury, not the reality of the situation. There were Hispanics on the jury. There were Asians on the jury. By the way, both the prosecutors and the defense struck black jurors from the jury pool. So was the defense racist too? Was everybody racist? Is racism in the room with you right now? The facts of the case were that Carmelo Anthony stabbed Austin Metcalf in the chest. And he died. And he didn't need to do that. But, you know, what do I know? I'm just a white man. Maybe all of my privilege is obfuscating the truth here. And I can't see through it. What do I tell my boys? Tell them don't stab people. That's what I would do. Don't stab people, and you'd be good. A lot of people are saying D'Angelo from Matt's show yesterday needs to call me. I'm open to it. I'm open to anybody calling me. Honestly, if you disagree, if you think it's about racism, our Asian Hispanic friend Savannah Hernandez, she's going to be calling in. She's been down at the courtroom during this trial, and she's going to help us break down what she saw on the ground and what she thinks happened during the case. She's got a lot of good info, a lot of good intel, because she was there. She was in the room. We'll talk to Savannah when we get back. It's 10:30. 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
20: WTN. I'm Joan Jones with your top stories. We have new information about the Iranian attack on an Apache helicopter at the Strait of Hormuz. Trey Yingst reporting that he spoke exclusively this morning with President Trump.
21: President Trump tells Fox News that the Iranian drone lodged in between the two pilots in this helicopter. They were flying very low. And at that point, the drone didn't explode as it had intended to. And so these pilots were trying to take down the helicopter with the drone lodged into this gunship. without it exploding. And at any moment, it could have exploded, the president told me. And he said it was on fire. There was a lot of heat inside the cockpit.
20: Eventually, those pilots were rescued by an unmanned drone boat.
8: Metro 911, what is the location
12: of your emergency? Help! Please come now. Their dogs are attacking this woman.
20: We are hearing for the first time the 911 call made to Metro Nashville police by a neighbor that heard a woman's screams as her five pit bull dogs were mauling her. Police killed all five, but a sixth was cordoned off in the home and not killed. Those neighbors telling WSMV4 the dogs were known to be vicious.
13: I think you don't always know what you get with a foster, and pit bulls are known to be a little bit aggressive. It's a lot. It's a lot that comes with it, so I can't even imagine having six dogs.
20: The woman who was attacked rescued all of the pit bulls from local pet adoption agencies. A man suffered critical injuries from a shark attack in Florida. This happened yesterday in the Florida Panhandle. The victim, an employee at the naval base in Panama City. The whole incident captured on video.
14: Video appears to show the terrifying moments the man is attacked by a shark on Monday in Panama City. That's where officials say he was swimming near the base's marina on his lunch break. Witnesses screaming for help as he was pulled underwater.
20: That's ABC's Morgan Norwood. That is the latest news. Weather next. I'm Joan Jones, WTN News.
0: Hey, what's up? 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
16: I'm WSMV for First Alert meteorologist Stefano DiPietro. Today's a First Alert weather day because of excessive heat and humidity expected across the mid-state. Good sunshine this afternoon. Highs top off in the low to mid-90s with a heat index near, if not over, 100 degrees. Very warm, very humid tonight. We're down to the 70s for the overnight low. Another First Alert weather day tomorrow for, again, excessive heat and humidity. Temperatures low to mid-90s with a heat index between 100 to 105 degrees.
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0: 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We're trying to get Sav on the line, and she has not answered yet. I'll shoot her a text right now. Yo. No, she's got like a new baby, so I don't know what's going on. We'll try and get Savannah Hernandez on the line here soon. No stress if we can't. We got plenty to talk about in the meantime. We can talk a lot about this ourselves. We were talking about the Carmelo Anthony case. I guess I would pose the question to you at 615-737-9986. Is 35 years enough for Carmelo Anthony? Is 35 years enough? 615-737-9986. I mean, if I'm doing some pocket math here, the kid's 18 now. He gets 35 years. Let's say he serves all 35, right? 18 plus 35. If you're watching on Super Talk TV, I am using a calculator. That's 53. 53 years old, he'll be getting out. He'll have wasted the majority of his life in prison because of the decisions that he made. But is that enough? I don't think it is. I think an example needed to be made. I think that we need a death penalty. It was never going to happen. They didn't charge him as an adult because of the age he was when he committed the crime. I think we should have gone a lot harder on this kid. He was 17 and change. Like, he was essentially a month away from being 18 when he committed the crime. So I don't have any sympathy for Carmelo Anthony. I don't. I've been 18 before. I've been 17 before. And you know what never crossed my mind? Stabbing someone in the heart for no reason at all. Now, maybe I'm on an island here. Maybe 35 years, you think that that's the perfect amount of time for Carmelo Anthony. But I'd like to get your response. Again, 615-737-9986. 615-737-9986. The supporters outside the courtroom were mourning the convicted murderer, Carmelo Anthony, breaking down in tears and leaving the scene. And I just couldn't help but not feel bad at all. Billy, on the road, am I wrong in thinking the way I'm thinking? Oh, you got to put the phone up for me, Mason. Sorry. What's up, Billy?
17: Hey, are we really surprised about the racial perspective? I mean, several years ago, I remember not even that long ago, it was a incident in California. It was a Hispanic cop, an Asian cop, and they shot a black guy, and they blamed it on white supremacy.
0: Yeah.
17: And then I thought that couldn't get no crazier. I'm like, these people obviously don't know what racism is. And then just last year, all those cops, three black cops, I believe, killed that one black guy, and they blamed white supremacy. And I was like, well, it's the higher ups. The chief of police is black.
0: Yeah,
17: the
0: that was Memphis.
17: There's not even a white person nowhere, but they still blamed it on white supremacy.
0: Yep.
17: I don't know. I don't get it.
0: I mean, it's like everything has to be through the, and I appreciate the call, Billy. Everything has to be through the racial lens. And it's not just, and like to say it's black people, that's wrong. It's individuals on the left. It has to be through a racial lens. Whether you're black on the left or you're white on the left, it's through a racial lens. If you're a black conservative, and I know many of them, they think Carmelo Anthony should have gone to jail for what he did. I don't want to make it a black and white thing, but it's hard for me to look the other way when you see everyone on the left trying to do that exact same thing. Jamie on the road, you're up next. What's up?
2: Hey, Chris. You know, to me, it's not a black and white thing. This is the only black and white thing about it is that he took a life. He should get life.
0: Is 35 years too short?
2: Oh, absolutely. Yeah. I mean, is the other kid going to, you know, just all of a sudden have a family in 35 years and live out the rest of his life? Is his family in 35 years going to forget about him? No. This kid took that other kid's life.
0: Yep.
2: So he should be in prison for life.
0: I'm with you. Thanks for the call, Jamie. Let's go to Mike in Lawrenceburg. What's up, Mike?
18: Yeah, there's one thing that people aren't thinking about, and that's, you know how hard you have to stab somebody to go through bone to get to the heart?
0: I'm aware, but I think that's a good point to make. It, you know, he went for this kid, and it was savage, and it was aggressive.
18: I field dress a lot of animals. If you want to cut through a bone, you gotta hit it hard. Because yep. It went through a chest bone. And that's a big bone.
0: Yeah, I mean, when they showed the pictures of the wound in court, the jury audibly gasped. And then the defense tried to make the case that Austin Metcalf impaled himself on that knife.
18: It was just the rage that had to be in this kid to stab him, to go that hard and go through bone to get to a heart. That takes a lot of doing.
0: I'm with you, Mike, and I appreciate your perspective. Let's go to Calvin in Lebanon, the distinguished gentleman. What's up?
22: Hey, Chris. I don't normally call in and comment on things like this, but I just can't stand it anymore. Not only would the white man have made it to court on this, the white man would have got the 99 years. And bottom line is it's hard to go into court and beat murder, and that's exactly what that young man done. I hate it for him. I hate it for the one that was stabbed and their family worse. But, and it looks like his mom and dad got a new house out of it. So that's what I got to say.
0: Yeah, I hear you. Did they buy the house or did they rent the house? I was under the impression that they rented the house, but they did buy some new vehicles. They raised, I think it was like $600,000 at one point in the response to the murder. They were selling merchandise in response to the murder. Like, it's just vile and disgusting profiting off of this. But that's what they did. You made a point, Calvin, that I thought was really well. The white man would have got 99 years for this. Yep. You're absolutely right. If the races were reversed, I do believe that he would have been charged as an adult and he would have got 100 years. And I say that with anecdotal evidence, but evidence nonetheless. And this is a breaking just last night. The man, DeCarlos Brown Jr., who stabbed Irina Zarutska, the Ukrainian refugee on the North Carolina train, well, he just got found unfit to stand trial. Again, I mean, listen, how am I supposed to look at this? The man accused of killing Ukrainian refugee Irina Zarutska on a North Carolina train in August has been found incompetent to stand trial. I mean, he seemed pretty competent to stab her. He seemed like he knew what he was doing. In the aftermath of the Irina Zarutska stabbing, I think we've all heard it. We've all seen the video. Remember what he said? He said, "I got that white girl. I got that white girl." I got that white girl. as he walks away with a knife dripping blood on the floor of the light rail train. He's unfit, guys. Completely unfit. Are you kidding me? It's crazy. The judge ordered Tuesday that Brown be hospitalized and treated for, wait for it, 4 months. After which there'll be another hearing to determine whether he is competent to stand trial. What do you think is going to happen in that hearing? Anybody? Anybody? If Brown's competency does not improve enough for him to stand trial, he will not be released because he would be a serious risk to others, the judge said. Brown had a couple of outbursts during the hearing, including one in which he said he wanted to sue the FBI. The judge advised him to be quiet. Ferguson told reporters that after the hearing, the prosecutor's goal is to seek justice for Zarutska and her family, adding that he is hopeful Brown's competency will be restored. Ferguson said Brown had been having outbursts since the case began and has made comments about some sort of material that controls him. He has to be able to understand the proceedings against him and be able to assist in his defense. And I think you saw from his actions, he's not quite there yet. Could that be an act? Maybe. Even if it's not an act, do we have to act like this man deserves to live? I mean, seriously, what are we doing? It's crazy. Absolutely crazy. Let's go to our friend Tony in Montreal. What's up, Tony?
1: How you doing, man? I'm not absolutely outraged by this reaction by the mother. That Chris, first, I appreciate the fact that you're on YouTube, so I can see all this stuff, and I think you're doing a great job. Maybe this is the way radio is going to be in the future, but I listen to you every day, okay? And nobody can accuse me of being a Republican or a Democrat or one side or other. I'm a Canadian. I'm up north. I'm listening to you guys in self-defense law. Across the globe, in any common law jurisdiction, England, Canada, U.S., New Zealand, proportionality is the response requirement. In other words, if I spit on you, you cannot hit me with an axe in the middle of my forehead. If I kick you, you cannot stab me. And if I slap you, you cannot shoot me down. So the issue is, in law, it's called the thin-skulled victim. In other words, even if I punch you, and you die from the punch, either you hit your head on the concrete or you have a thin-skulled circumstance in your biology, you are responsible for the death. You perpetrated the violence against the aggressor. Your attack was too great for the attack that came upon you. Therefore, you are responsible for in manslaughter for his death, even if you punch him and even if it was proportionality. So the law is clear. It has nothing to do with whether you're black or white. If it's white on white, that law applies of self-defense. If it's black on black, it's the same thing. Anybody that advocates that response in a high school, I don't know exactly where this took place, but like your other caller said, my son hunts, and when we have to cut through carcass, you got to really cut through carcass. The breastplate is something else. If you have to stab a person that badly, then there's something wrong with you, man. And you are a violent individual. Like, why isn't Carmelo just responding to this kid? If he was harassing Carmelo, why don't you just punch him out, bro? Just punch him or kick him or do something. Why you have to kill him? And why is the mother saying that a child must carry a knife to protect himself? I have a son. I tell my son, when you're in a conflict, walk away. Yep. When you're going to speak to a police officer, he is right. Whether you think you're right or not, don't confront a police officer. A police officer does not know what your intentions are. He has to meet 1,000 people in a week that are sometimes like this crazy guy on that train in Carolina that killed Zalutska. You know, this is what you're talking about, is our society, Chris, has become insane. The left will justify anything through a color lens. I call that pork pocket pigmentation politics. Pork pocket because it's cash corruption criminality, and pigmentation politics because it's pitting white people against black people when it should not be.
0: Exactly.
1: You should be talking about policy, man. Talk about policy. If you hate Trump, don't hate him because he's a person or what he says. Find out what his policies are. If you like Chris Hand, then what are his policies? It doesn't matter if you're from Mars or you're from Canada. It's what your policies are. If you're advocating for peace and you're advocating for what God and Jesus promised us for peace on earth, okay, and brotherhood, then these colors of the rainbow should not matter, whether you're a gender this or you're a that. And this is what bothers me. Like, this gentleman took an action, and you're an adult, and you killed a person. Like your last caller said, you killed that family. You didn't just kill that kid.
0: Yep.
1: You killed his future family. He has no children. He has no grandchildren, that boy that died. And that family suffers every day, Chris. Every day, they were going to suffer. They have psychological suffering for the end of time until they die, until they meet their son in heaven again. But imagine that you can sit there and pontificate and profit by going to these websites and getting money to build homes and cars, etc., because your son, he wasn't a basketball star, he wasn't a baseball star, hockey star, he wasn't the best student in university or in high school, he killed somebody. So you now go and ask for funds because yep. your son is not to defend himself. So you can have all your callers call in and say, I'm a racist. I'm not a racist. If you kill a person, whoever you are in society, you pay the price by the black and white of the law. That's Amen. Why the law is in white and black.
0: Tony, you're absolutely right, and I appreciate the call. You know, the one thing that you stuck out to me that you said, which jogged my memory, is you said Austin Metcalf's family is going to suffer with this for the rest of their life. They'll tell you it'll get easier. It's not. It's not. It's just going to be missed milestones and a young man who is forever a teenager now. But politicians will jump in and they'll say certain things. Jasmine Crockett weighed in on this. Do you know what Jasmine Crockett said? She said, and I quote, "Black women live in agony every day that I promise the Metcalfs have never lived through."
3: Black women, especially black women who have black male children. Mm-hmm. Live in fear and agony every single day. A fear and agony that I promise you, the Metcalfs probably never spent a day living that way. Mm-hmm. And we're going to have just some real conversations about race in this country.
0: Yeah, we gotta have real conversations about race in this country. Hey, spoiler alert. You know who are killing black women's sons the most? Other black women's sons. Sorry. So, there's that. 10:53, Super Talk, 99.7, WTN.
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0: That's Ken Weaver in the newsroom. Headlines on the way in about 2 minutes. My name is Chris Hand. The show is brought to you by Better Water LLC. We played a clip from Jasmine Crockett, which said, "Oh, black women live in agony every day because they're worried about their sons dying." And I made the comment, "Well, you know who's killing black mothers' sons? It's other black mothers' sons." And I got quite a few texts on the line saying, "Actually, it's black mothers," which is, it's funny you should mention that. Yesterday there was a hearing with the SPLC. They were talking about how they've been funding white supremacist groups and doing it quite effectively. But Brandon Gill actually brought up that point on abortion with the chief of the SPLC, one Mr. Fair. Listen to this exchange.
9: Said that restricting and banning abortion is a tool of the far right uses to maintain white supremacy. Do you believe that pro-lifers are white supremacists?
10: I believe that reproductive liberty is...
9: No, do you believe that pro-lifers are white supremacists?
10: I will tell you what I believe if you're asking...
9: Yes or no?
10: I can't answer that question, yes or no.
9: I don't think that pro-lifers are white supremacists. Do you?
10: What I think is that reproductive liberty is a right that every woman should enjoy.
9: How many babies in the United States that are aborted are black? About 40% of abortions nationwide are of black babies. Blacks represent about 13% of the population. Does that sound like something a white supremacist would oppose?
10: What I would say again is that SPLC supports reproductive liberty.
9: Calling somebody a white supremacist is a pretty serious charge, isn't it? I would think you would be able to defend that if your organization says that. You clearly seem unable to.
10: Mr. Gill, I'm not sure why you would think I'm able to do
9: because
10: anything.
9: Because you're the president of the SPLC, which labels pro-lifers as racists.
0: Brandon Gill is a star, man. He is absolutely on fire. There was a lot of moments from that SPLC hearing yesterday that I want to bring to you, and we'll talk about it when we get back. It's 11 o'clock. 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
5: 7 o'clock on the dot. I'm Ken Weaver with your top stories. Got the full forecast coming up in 5 minutes. Nashville Metro Council taking the first step toward a temporary moratorium on new data centers. This measure would pause permits and construction approvals across Davidson County, but still needs 2 more votes to pass. The move comes amid strong opposition to proposed sites near the zoo and Fisk University. The Trump administration warning more than 500 hospitals nationwide, including several in Middle Tennessee, to improve price transparency or face steep fines. In our area, Middle Tennessee, Ascension St. Thomas Midtown in Nashville, Sumner Regional Medical Center in Gallatin received warning notices, while Williamson Medical Center in Franklin and St. Thomas Hospital for Specialty Surgery in Nashville were asked to submit corrective action plans. Officials say hospitals must clearly post pricing for common services so patients can compare costs ahead of time. Facilities that fail to comply could be fined up to $2 million a year. Microsoft co-founder Bill Gates voluntarily appearing for an interview today with the House Oversight Committee to answer questions about his interactions with Jeffrey Epstein. Gates says he first met Epstein in 2011 and ended his interactions with the late convicted sex offender in 2014. ABC News national correspondent Stephen Portnoy has more from Washington.
11: You, Bill Gates told reporters.
15: I hope my testimony is helpful to the work, important work of the committee to find justice for the victims.
11: The Microsoft co-founder's prepared statement had him telling the House Oversight Committee he never victimized anyone and that meeting with Jeffrey Epstein was a grave error in judgment. Republican Chairman James Comer says he now aims to call in attorney Alan Dershowitz and would also like to hear from Acting Attorney General Todd Blanche, now the president's nominee to lead the Justice Department. Stephen Portnoy, ABC News, Washington.
5: Well, hopes for a reduction in interest rates anytime soon may have been dashed with this morning's release of the latest consumer price index. ABC's Jim Ryan says inflation's running hotter than it has in over 3 years.
19: In the 12 months leading up to May, consumer prices with food and energy included rose 4.2%. To illustrate just how much more we're paying, Moody's Analytics says the average American household has pumped an extra $510 into the family car since the start of the Iran war.
5: Personal bankruptcy filings are on the rise here in Tennessee. A new study showing more than 21,600 filings in the past year, up about 6.6%. That's despite modest growth. Tennessee still ranks third in the nation for bankruptcies per capita, part of what researchers call the bankruptcy belt. Experts telling News 2, job loss, medical debt, and rising costs are among the key drivers. That's the latest news. Weather's next. I'm Ken Weaver, WTN News.
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7: from the Beacon Capital Management Weather Center.
8: Extreme heat and humidity across the mid-state today. I'm WSMV4 First Alert Meteorologist Melanie Layden. Lots of sunshine today, temperatures in the 90s, but our feels-like temperatures will be in the 100s. It'll be the same way again tomorrow, so make sure you're limiting your time outdoors and staying hydrated. We start to get some relief from the heat Friday into the first half of the weekend with a few rain showers returning.
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0: It's 11:06 on Super Talk 99.7 WTN. My name is Chris Hand. 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Big SPLC hearing yesterday. There's a push. They want to revoke the Southern Poverty Law Center's tax exempt status because they paid millions of dollars to neo-Nazi groups and white supremacist groups to boost their own fundraising. We saw that. We chronicled that story ad nauseum. But the hearing yesterday was wild. It was comical at times. Sorry, I didn't mean to play that. It was comical at times, but it was infuriating at others. And I think that this stuff needs to be played. It's not going to get played on CNN. You know, I think they ran away from the SPLC story. They said that we're doing it because we hate the SPLC because we're racist. And it's like, no, you're funding the racism that you're claiming to fight. That's a big issue. But let's start with Jim Jordan.
23: Went on, and now we learn that they had field sources, that's what they called them, that they were paying $4 million over a period of years, and these field sources were engaged in all kinds of ridiculous, hateful, racist things, all while telling their donors, we're doing the great stuff. That's the story. And that's why the Justice Department's investigating it and has indicted them. Anything I get wrong in that there, Mr. Banger?
24: It is a tale of hypocrisy.
23: Yeah, yeah. I thank the gentlelady for yielding. I will give you back 30 seconds. God bless you for yielding me 4 minutes and 30.
0: Jim Jordan outlining exactly what they're going after. Let's talk about Representative Andy Biggs out of Arizona. He's running to be governor out there. I think he'd be a good governor. He confronts the SPLC interim president on the organization's rogue spy network. These are the field sources that they've been paying, the white supremacists. Let's listen to Andy Biggs.
25: Well, in 2014, F9 broke into the headquarters of an organization, stole 25 boxes of documents, transported those across state lines, and he was paid money by that individual and continued to receive money for 20 years, in total receiving allegedly $1.2 million. And he's the one, F9 is the one that was involved in the romantic relationship with your employee. And I want to know, are you telling us that you never knew about that relationship, even as you sit here today?
10: I'm telling you first that all the allegations in the indictment will be addressed in the Middle District of Alabama in the criminal case pending before that court.
0: This is a nice way of saying I'm not going to answer your questions, sir. I'm not going to tell you I don't know the answers. I don't want to be caught lying under oath. But I'm not going to answer the questions. Chip Roy brought up the fact that these guys fight for LGBT rights, the SPLC, but there's a weird missing gap, and that's Islamist groups. And I don't know if you've been keeping score at home. Radical Islamists, jihadis, not a fan of the LGBT lifestyle. Chip Roy.
26: How many extremist Islamic groups do you have of the 1,500 or so organizations you have on your hate map?
10: Again, anyone can go to our website.
26: My office has been looking over and can't really find one.
10: Again, it is the SPLC's.
26: You think
10: right.
26: SPLC could provide us a list of the Islamic-oriented groups that you have on your hate map?
10: Mr. Roy, we don't target any group because of its religion.
26: Really?
10: I want to be clear about that.
26: Really?
10: Yes, that's exactly right. We target no group because of its religion. We target groups because they express statements and engage in activities that demean and vilify.
26: So you brought up LGBTQ groups
10: a second ago.
26: So you brought up LGBT groups a minute ago. So you think there's a bunch of Islamic groups that are pro-LGBTQ? Is that...
0: Queers for Palestine, right? I know of one.
26: The position of the SPLC? I just want to make sure the record is reflecting that.
0: I mean, you can hear people laughing in the background because everybody knows how comical this is. It's also comical that they say they're not targeting any groups because of their faith. They're only targeting the most diabolical extremists out there. Hey, fun fact, I was working at Turning Point when we got put on the hate map. Turning Point USA, Charlie Kirk. Yeah. Hate groups, right? Oh, dastardly, vile hate groups. Mind you, Turning Point employed more than a few homosexuals, not because of

0: There's the headline, then there's the story behind it. 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
2: Well, many of these statements are based on religious beliefs, so I'd take issue with that.
3: I take issue with that, too. I'm not going to play only conservatives, just for the record. Pramila Jayapal, as one person said, the bug-eyed frog lady. Pramila Jayapal, I didn't say it. Somebody wrote that on Twitter. Pramila Jayapal, she had some things to say. She actually ran back the Very Fine People hoax.
4: Condoning of extreme white nationalists directly from the White House. In Trump's America, white supremacists at the Charlottesville rally are, quote, very fine people, even after images and videos showed participants making Nazi salutes and cheering on the former Grand Wizard of the KKK.
3: I mean, this is, again, what are we doing here? The Democrats are insane. Very fine people. Even one Jake Tapper.
4: Donating of it.
3: Jake Tapper has debunked that hoax. I don't know if you know this. Jake Tapper is not exactly a fan of the president.
5: Now, elsewhere in those remarks, the president did condemn neo-Nazis and white supremacists. So he's not saying that the neo-Nazis and white supremacists are very fine people.
3: Yeah, but don't let the truth get in the way of a good angle and a good narrative, right? This is just what we're seeing from the Democrats. They have no leg to stand on here. Meanwhile, the SPLC was busted paying an organizer of that Charlottesville rally. Details, right? You know, nothing to get in the way of the narrative. Obviously, Republicans are evil racists, and we need the SPLC to fight back against them. Right? Of course. Of course we do. Jim Jordan said, you guys are running an extremism grift here for profit. And I think Jim Jordan is absolutely right.
6: Field Source 37, the guy at the Charlottesville rally, helped plan that rally, coordinate transportation there, was paid to attend. After the event where a lady was killed, the Southern Poverty Law Center almost tripled their income. $51 million to $133 million after they were coordinating the hate that took place at that crazy rally. You run a scam, you become the standard, you don't get prosecuted, and you make a ton of money. They got $800 million assets, $700 million in an endowment. Such a deal.
3: That's what we like to call a grift in the industry. That's a grift. A very profitable grift. Yeah, the Democrats kept acting like the grift was reality. One Democrat, Jamie Raskin, maybe you've heard of him, he said that the SPLC, which has been, you know, not proven in a court of law, but it's been charged that they are funding actual KKK leaders. He said that it's the SPLC that derails white supremacist hate crimes.
7: The purpose of these operations is obviously to derail and prevent white supremacist hate crimes and actions, both the kinds of hate crimes and shooting sprees we see all around us, but even more massive terrorist attacks like the Oklahoma City federal building bombing, which took the lives of 168 Americans, many of them children, who were in a daycare center when the white nationalists unleashed their terrorism on the people of Oklahoma.
3: You know it's bad, right? When they have to go back to the 90s for examples. That's how bad white supremacism is. It's everywhere. Let me cite an example from the early 90s. One that the internet disputes quite often. Have you ever gone down the Oklahoma City bombing rabbit hole? Nah, me either. Me either. That's a conversation for a different day. We'll have it one day. There's some weird stuff on the Oklahoma City bombing. It's just, I don't know. I was like five when it happened. I'm not going to claim to be an expert. I've watched a documentary or two, but I'm not going to claim to be an expert. Back to the matter at hand. We're evil white supremacists and everybody knows it. Well, you've classified pro-lifers as white supremacists. I played this clip a little while ago. I think it deserves being played again. Rep. Brandon Gill said, you know, when you call pro-lifers white supremacists, should we acknowledge that 40% of the babies aborted in the country are black?

0: Is that something a white supremacist would want to shut down?
1: Said that restricting and banning abortion is a tool of the far right uses to maintain white supremacy. Do you believe that pro-lifers are white supremacists?
2: I believe that reproductive liberty is...
1: No, do you believe that pro-lifers are white supremacists?
2: I will tell you what I believe if you're asking...
1: Yes or no?
2: I can't answer that question, yes or no.
1: I don't think that pro-lifers are white supremacists. Do you?
2: What I think is that reproductive liberty is a right that every woman should enjoy.
1: How many babies in the United States that are aborted are black? About 40% of abortions nationwide are of black babies. Blacks represent about 13% of the population. Does that sound like something a white supremacist would oppose?
2: What I would say again is that SPLC supports reproductive liberty.
1: Calling somebody a white supremacist is a pretty serious charge, isn't it? I would think you would be able to defend that if your organization says that. You clearly seem unable to.
2: Mr. Gill, I'm not sure why you would think I'm able to do anything.
1: Because you're the president of the SPLC, which labels pro-lifers as racists.
0: Yeah, and it's important to point out that while they'll say pro-lifers are racist, they never want to have that conversation about the founder of Planned Parenthood, Margaret Sanger. You ever play the game where it's quotes and you go, who said it? Was it Margaret Sanger or was it Hitler? And the fun part about the game is you only have to do Margaret Sanger quotes because that's how vile and nasty this woman was. I mean, you talk about pro-lifers being racist and it's like, oh, how dare they want to save the lives of all these babies that also happen to be black or white or Asian? They're just babies. But they never acknowledge where Planned Parenthood came from. I know this is the SPLC hearing, but it's important to point out the roots of Planned Parenthood.
3: Well, New York is the clinic where this is changing. Jason Riley, writing a piece in the Wall Street Journal back in 2018, he cites numbers from the New York Health Department going 2012 to 2016 under this headline, let's talk about the black abortion rate. He says, in New York City, thousands more black babies are aborted than born alive each year, and the abortion rate among black mothers is more than three times higher than it is for white mothers. I mean, Benjamin, I know these are some of the things that you're tackling in your documentary because you think it's important that we have a conversation about these realities.
0: We do have to have a conversation about the realities. They pushed abortion in the hood for a reason. Pro-lifers aren't white supremacists for wanting to shut it down. I think you can make the exact opposite argument. That's just me. Brandon Gill, though, absolutely solid. He also had a question for Dr. Alveda King, who was in attendance at the SPLC hearing. I wonder if they'll be able to label Dr. Alveda King a white supremacist. Do you think that would work? Is she a white supremacist? I mean, maybe. Maybe.
1: Are pro-lifers white supremacists?
4: Pro-lifers cannot be white supremacists. Pro-lifers believe in life from the womb to the tomb and beyond. Pro-lifers fight for every baby in the womb, regardless of skin color. We have been aborted as blacks in America disproportionately. And so the white supremacists are Planned Parenthood, who admitted that they do have racist underpinning with an agenda to reduce the black population by abortion.
0: That's Dr. Alveda King. By the way, fun fact, the SPLC labeled her as a hate leader. Yeah, it's just like, what are we doing here? They labeled her as a hate leader. They labeled Charlie Kirk as a hate leader. They did give the interim SPLC president an opportunity to apologize to Dr. Alveda King, to her face, and to also Charlie Kirk, you know, referring to them as hate leaders.
5: Mr. Fair, I don't want you to be left out of this conversation. Your organization has labeled Dr. King and Charlie Kirk and others. Do you regret that? Will you recant it? Or are you going to double down and say that these people, including the martyred Charlie Kirk, in fact somehow deserve to be on your hate list for their constantly talking about bringing people together, talking about the teachings of the Bible and the like?
2: Congressman Issa, as I said in my statement.
5: Now, wait a second. No. I heard your statement. Well, I only want an answer to your question in the 11 seconds left. Well, are you going to recant, yes or no? And if you're not going to, please don't tell me it's because now you're under charges. Your organization did it as much as 16 years ago. Will you take back any part of that, or is your hate list stand as your position of your organization as it's head today?
2: The SPLC will continue to expose hate and extremism.
5: Okay, we'll take that as the list stands. Mr. Chairman.
0: Yeah, he's not going to apologize. Of course not. 1123, Super Talk, 99.7 WTN.
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9: Akin. Federal officials are cracking down on hospital pricing in Middle Tennessee. We'll tell you all about it coming up at 11 on Super Talk 99.7 WTN.
0: That's Ken Weaver in the newsroom. What's up, Ken? How we doing, man?
9: I'm doing all right, Brother Chris Hand. How are you and Brother Mace?
0: I'm good. Hey, did you hear how Joan handled the newscast this morning with professionalism in class?
9: She does it about every half hour.
0: So I don't know if you could have ever done this.
9: Okay.
0: I'm just going to be perfectly honest with you. Joan's in the middle of a newscast.
9: Yeah.
0: And Mason and Sam are doing their normal switchover, right?
9: Right.
0: Where they do their ceremonial handshake, hug, and squeeze.
10: Again, to clarify, the squeeze is on the shoulder.
0: Okay. So they do the hug and the squeeze. And then Mason goes to switch over. Because this is how it works. Just to peel back the curtain for everybody. Every show has their own page of hotkeys, right?
9: Yes, sir.
0: So they're in the middle of the newscast. And Mason accidentally fires off a hotkey that says this.
11: Every penis book known to man.
0: In the middle of Joan's newscast.
11: Every penis book known to man.
0: Now, Dan Mandis would like me to clarify. He is saying peanuts.
9: I was kidding.
0: As in Charles Schultz, Charlie Brown, Snoopy, and the like. But he kind of Elmer Fudded it, so it was saved as a hotkey by Sam. And that's what Mason accidentally hits while Joan is... I think she was like about to go into the story about the poor woman with the dogs.
10: No, she's going into the story about a passing radio personality.
0: Oh, and he hit this.
11: Every penis book known to man.
0: And I thought
11: Hashtag
0: to myself...
11: trendsetter, baby.
0: I thought to myself... Thank God it was Joan. There was no way Ken would have been able to recover.
9: Unfortunately, it was not the wah, wah, wah, wah, wah, wah.
0: Well, I was like, man, it could have been, if it was my page, it could have been like a paper horn or something.
9: Yeah.
0: You know, it wouldn't have been as bad.
9: Right.
0: But, and then everybody started texting in and they're like, did Dan leave his mic on? Dan, your mic is on.
11: Every penis book known to man.
0: They're like, Dan, are you telling us about your reading list on vacation?
10: Sam has collected a lot of blackmail on Dan.
0: Yeah, you don't want to piss off Sam, just in case you're keeping score at home.
9: Oh, my goodness.
11: I would love a piece of that wood.
0: And just in the middle.
9: All right, boys. I'm getting too close to my newscast right now.
0: He's just got to do the news, boys.
9: I just got to do the
10: Hold on, one more.
11: And I'm trying to put it in, and I just can't get it in.
9: Oh.
0: There's probably about 3 hours compiled of this stuff.
10: Oh, absolutely. This is not even the worst of it.
0: That's the PG stuff. So.
9: Oh, my goodness.
0: We would like to publicly apologize once again for messing up Joan's newscast earlier.
9: And she kept it together, didn't she?
0: Oh, my
10: She's
0: gosh.
10: She's a champ.
0: Total pro. Me, Mason, and Sam were dying laughing.
9: Oh, sure.
0: None of us could even control ourselves. But Joan handled the newscast like a total pro.
9: That's the way to go, Sister Joan Jones.
0: Uh-huh. Yep. Salute to Joan.
9: You guys have everything.
0: I literally thought there's no way Ken could have survived that.
10: No, absolutely.
9: And unfortunately, just like with Joan, it would have been right before a very serious story.
0: I know. So we told Mason and Sam to chill on the squeeze and just focus on the
10: shoulder squeeze.
9: Chill on the squeeze.
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9: I'm Ken Weaver with your top stories. Got the full forecast coming up in 5 minutes. Federal officials are cracking down on hospital pricing, sending warning letters to 519 facilities, including multiple in Middle Tennessee. Locally, warnings were issued to Ascension St. Thomas Midtown, Trousdale Medical Center in Hartsville, Sumner Regional in Gallatin, while Williamson Medical Center and a specialty St. Thomas facility in Nashville face stricter compliance requirements. The administration says hidden or unclear pricing contributes to higher health care costs for patients. Hospitals that don't fix the issue risk penalties reaching $2 million a year. Here in Middle Tennessee, Casey Bledsoe in White House telling Channel 4, flooding reached 4 feet of water in some parts of her neighborhood during yesterday's severe storms. She says her family's tired of it. She says flooding often gets into their basement and damages ductwork there.
12: We flooded probably 15 times or more. The city needs to do something about this. City, county, whoever's responsible for building the or digging the ditches and just getting the floodwaters to drain normally instead of just flooding us.
9: She says her family may have to move despite their home being in her family for decades. Well, a proposed pause on new data centers in Nashville moving forward after clearing its first Metro Council vote. The moratorium follows growing backlash, including hundreds of thousands of signatures against a project near the Nashville Zoo. Zoo officials warn noise, lights, and vibration could harm sensitive animal habitats. The ordinance now heads to two more readings before it can take effect. And a 25-year-old woman is facing a felony charge after an alleged incident with a minor in Ashland City. Investigators say Tuesday, Rosemary Dotson, who's 25, met a 16-year-old boy at a motel. They later allegedly went into a room where they had sex. Authorities say that she knew the teen was underage and allegedly threatened him if he spoke out. In Tennessee, statutory rape's a Class E felony, carrying a possible 1 to 6 year prison sentence. That's the latest news. Weather's next. I'm Ken Weaver, WTN News.
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13: from the Beacon Capital Management Weather Center.
14: Extreme heat and humidity across the mid-state today. I'm WSMV4 First Alert Meteorologist Melanie Layden. Lots of sunshine today, temperatures in the 90s, but our feels-like temperatures will be in the 100s. It'll be the same way again tomorrow, so make sure you're limiting your time outdoors and staying hydrated. We start to get some relief from the heat Friday into the first half of the weekend with a few rain showers returning.
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0: 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We got a lot to get to. This is my last show for a while. I'm nervous though, I'll be honest with you. And this is like, I would never do this to the other guys. Like, I've filled in for Dan before, I've filled in for Matt before, and I always make sure that I do a terrible job. You know, because I don't want anybody to be like, wow, Chris should have Dan's show, or Chris should have, so I make sure I screw it up. But here's the issue that I'm faced with. Brian Wilson's filling in for me and Joan Jones is filling in for me. So, I mean, there's no guarantee that I even come back to a job, you know?
9: I love the Brother Chris Hand bumper music whenever Brian is on.
0: Dude, he sounds sick with the bumper music.
9: Yes, sir.
0: He should have. I was telling him when he's doing the drive, I was like, yo, you need some Mobb Deep. And he was like, I don't know. I don't know, Chris. What is a Mobb Deep? And I said, I can explain it to you, but we're going to need some time.
9: Nobody can touch the Brother Chris Hand bumper music.
0: No, and a lot of people only listen to the show for the bumper music. I appreciate those individuals. But, yeah, I mean, Joan's filling in for me. Brian's filling in for me. I feel like I'm screwed. Like, we don't... I really was hoping that they could have just gotten anyone else.
10: Your days are numbered.
0: I know. I don't know if I'm going to be able to come back to a...
9: You could have run... Dude, you could have run like a lightning round best of.
0: I know, but I'm gone for like 10 days.
9: Oh, so. Well.
0: I'm off on Thursday and Friday, and then I'm off all next week. And I'm really excited. We have not had like a legit vacation in a while. We're going to go to St. Croix.
9: You're going to be able to spend some good time with family.
0: Dude, and the best part is like, even if I wanted to be on my phone.
9: Yes, sir.
0: On that island, there's no cell phone service.
9: Oh, dude.
0: So, like, I'm really going to be able to disconnect. I'm downright giddy. And yeah, we're going to have some great time. The last time we went, we were joking. We were like, it always happens. We always go to St. Croix and there's always something big happening behind the scenes. And it's like, the last time we went, we thought we might be moving to Arizona for Turning Point USA.
9: Yeah.
0: Cause my wife's parents live out there.
9: Mm-hmm.
0: And then the time before that, when we went, we got married out there. And then this time my niece is actually graduating high school, and get this, she is going to West Point, which is just pretty sick.
9: Wow.
0: And I did some research, and I could not find, and I'm not 100% on this, but I'm like 99.9. I could not find another female that has gone to West Point who was born and raised in the Virgin Islands. So she very well may be the first female West Point student. Would you call it a cadet? I think you might call it a cadet. But the first female to attend West Point from the U.S. Virgin Islands.
9: Wow.
0: It's pretty cool.
10: That is really cool.
0: It's pretty cool. So there's always something big going on whenever we go there. So we're going to go. We're going to do the graduation. The entire side of my wife's family is going to be in town on the island. And we're giddy, man. We're really excited.
9: That's the way to go, Brother Chris Hand.
0: So we're very excited. We wouldn't miss it to the world. Congratulations to my niece, Anna. Very proud of you. Super cool. That's where my wife's father went to school, was West Point, which is, I'm like nudging the boys. I'm like, Hey, now you need to get a congressperson to sign off. And I was like, I know a few, I know one that drops a dad gum. I'd say, would you like to sign this dad gum recommendation letter, sir? Maybe, maybe.
9: Hand me the dad gum pen.
0: So here's the first thing that my son asked. He said, well, can I play baseball there? I said, I think you can.
9: I think you can.
0: I know that you can play football. I wouldn't be shocked if you could play baseball. I'm pretty sure they have a baseball team.
9: I think Army does have a baseball team.
0: I would imagine. Yeah, why wouldn't they, right?
9: Right. Now they got football.
0: Yeah, but I hope and pray no soccer. That would be just un-American, you know? Yuck. I had a hot take this morning.
11: Yeah.
0: Soccer's more fun to watch on TV than golf.
11: It's almost the same.
0: Fight me. I'm just saying. Hey, it's time for the lightning round, everybody. Lightning round.
13: It's the lightning round with Chris Hand.
0: We do it every day at this time. And Joan said, when I fill in for you, can I steal the lightning round? I said, please steal the lightning round. I said, Mason will be delayed with the lightning.
10: I didn't know if I should hit it then.
0: Well, anytime I say lightning, that's when you say that. I warned her, don't worry.
10: There's a delay on that.
0: Don't worry, I warned her. The storm might be off in the distance. First story in the lightning round.
10: Just watch for the hand.
0: Here's the thing. I just want to be on the record. I don't like license plate readers.
10: I don't either.
0: I'm just not a fan. It's just like, I'm just waiting for them to turn into like our digital overlords. And then I see what they're doing in Europe with them. You see what they did in London? They called them the ULEZs, the ultra low emission zones. So London is an ultra low emission zone. And so they use the license plate reader. And if your car is from a land before time, when, you know, it's from a distant past of the 90s or the early 2000s, and it's not good on emissions, well, those license plate readers log you, and then they ding you with a tax. They give you a fee for driving that vehicle, that old beaten down car that's ruining the environment in London. So you get taxed for it. And I don't like it. And I'm just not a fan. I'm not. But then this is what happens. I'm a man of there's duality to this conversation. I also get upset when liberals want to eliminate them because they want to protect illegal aliens. And that's exactly what's happening in Columbia Heights, Minnesota, don't you know, where the city council there has voted to remove the license plate readers to shield illegal aliens. And I find myself on the side of the license plate reader people. Like, well, no, you're not allowed to do that. I just don't want them to hit me at a red light. That's what I don't want. I'm very selfish. This is the local CBS report from Minnesota.
15: Mayor Amatha Marcus Simula is worried could fall into the wrong hands.
16: The main fear is that the federal government, federal agents can get to all this data and that we don't know who's using it, that no one's asking for warrants for this information.
15: The mayor says the unanimous decision to cancel the contract was made during a recent work session. A spokesperson with Flock says their technology has made a measurable public safety impact, assisting in about 20% of solved cases where the tech is deployed while helping locate more than 10,000.
0: So they're getting rid of it because they don't want federal agents to have the data for illegal aliens. And now I find myself being like, well, no, that's fine. I just don't want it harming regular citizens. Is that wrong? Is that, come on. There's shades to this stuff. Am I wrong? I don't know.
10: I just love your takes over the past couple of days.
0: I'm just so torn on this one.
10: I agree with you on this one. I'm just thinking over what's been talked about over the past 3 days.
0: What have my takes been?
10: Anti-zoo, pro-caged animals.
0: Yes. I'm anti-zoo, but I'm pro-captivity. I am anti-license plate reader for American citizens, pro-license plate reader for illegal aliens. I don't want the federal government to have this data if they're going to tax me, but I do want them to have the data if they're going to get the illegals out of the country.
10: You're pro-caging them up.
0: I'm pro-cage. Got another story for you here in the lightning round. Dude, this one is badass. I'm not going to lie. This is cool. Now, let me preface it with the officer is fine, okay? This is from a couple weeks ago. We just got the footage circulating online yesterday from a dash cam video where an officer is in a police chase in Missouri, and he does a pit maneuver. And as he's doing the pit maneuver, like when he kind of tees the car, the driver of that vehicle opens fire on the officer, missing him. But this video is so badass on so many levels. Check this out. It's a Bronco. Boom. He's going to do the pit.
17: Shots fired. Shots fired.
0: So it's like as soon as he did the pit maneuver, right, and the car gets turned around, the driver of the vehicle is then shooting through the passenger side of the officer's cruiser. And it looked like, I don't know, you tell me, it looked like this car had already been hit with spike strips. Because it looks like that front wheel is riding on a rim. So, boom, pit maneuver, car's T-boned, car's turned around, shots fired.
17: Shots fired.
0: Now, the story does have a happy ending. The officer was not hit. The suspect shot at him multiple times. And according to authorities, the suspect was being chased because he allegedly shot multiple people, killing one. But in the dash cam footage, you see the passenger window of the police cruiser getting hit by a bullet. And then the back passenger side window, I believe, gets hit as well. Police say this is the happy ending. When they approached the car, the suspect was found deceased from a self-inflicted gunshot wound. And nothing of value was lost. Got another story for you here inside the lightning round. Okay. You think that cop was badass? Get ready for this. I think actually the cop was more badass. I don't think these two are comparable.
10: It's hard to pass that up.
0: But this one's pretty cool. So they were doing tornado coverage in a Arkansas studio, right? Tornadoes are breaking out across Arkansas. And during the coverage, the severe weather coverage, a fire breaks out in the newsroom. Okay?
18: Northward across Sebastian County.
0: Start waving smoke off.
18: Keep doing your thing, Trevor. Yeah, if it gets a little foggy here on camera, it's because we have a light on fire in the studio. But again, we're looking at this tornado warning right now.
0: There's smoke filling up everything. Now,
18: Greenwood.
0: You can only see it on the news, man.
18: It's because we just had a little fire in the studio, but you got to keep doing your job, folks.
0: He's like, he's doing tornado coverage. The studio is on fire. Then he pulls up his shirt. He starts breathing through his shirt. And he keeps doing tornado coverage. I mean, this is wild. You see how smoky it is in there?
18: Okay, folks, if anyone can hear me, I got fire, smoke, but we still got to keep tracking this tornado warning. So if anyone can hear me, we're still tracking this warning through Sebastian County. Let's look at our storm relative velocity here. If we're in Fort Smith area, luckily our rotation's come down a little bit.
0: I mean, if you're watching on SuperTalk TV, the green screen that he's standing in front of, like you can see the map image perfectly clear, but where he's standing in front of it, he is completely clouded by smoke. He looks like one of the hidden cameras on an old school, a hidden character on an old school video game. You know, it's cloudy. Like, ooh, who could that be? But how wild is that? He keeps going.
18: It's going to be roughly, and it's kind of hard to see where the rotation is, but.
0: Yeah, because the studio is full of smoke, sir.
18: This tornado warning continues to kind of lift its way north. Luckily, there was a little bit less rotation here. Excuse me. It's slowly lifted its way northward. There's not as much rotation across the radar site and across South Fort Smith. You guys are still included in that tornado warning.
0: But that is just wild. The reporter is there. The meteorologist is Noah Simmons. So big shout out to Noah. He should get a Medal of Honor for that. Keeping people safe. Tornadoes are going on. And he continues with the newscast despite a fire breaking out in the studio. Just crazy. Live tornado reporting as a fire breaks out. Absolutely based. I would have ran out. I would have been like, deuces. Sorry. I know. Probably shouldn't do that, but.
10: Bro, saving lives.
0: Can somebody open a window? Can somebody open a window for our guy?
10: Please.
0: I mean, dude, you've seen those news studios.
10: Yeah.
0: Like, I don't know. We've been in a bunch of local ones around town. Like, I've been in the Fox 17 studio. I've been in the WSMV studio. I mean, these are windowless rooms. So you don't know what's going on outside those doors. And he's like, we're gonna keep reporting. Based. That does it for the lightning round. We'll be back to check in with Chad, see what he's got coming up on his show. And we appreciate you guys. 11:52, Super Talk, 99.7 WTN.
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0: 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My name is Chris Hand. The show is brought to you by Better Water LLC. We got Mason Fleming producing. We got Ken Weaver in the newsroom. Chad Benson's in studio. Did you hear what happened during the changing the guard between Mason and Sam this morning?
20: I did not.
0: During Jones every time. Newscast? I have to tell new people because I know you're not going to do it.
20: Did you break something? Guy who quits, guy?
0: So they do a ceremonial handshake, hug, and a squeeze.
20: Mm-hmm.
0: And
10: it's a squeeze on the shoulder. You don't say that.
0: It's a squeeze. You acknowledge that it's a squeeze.
10: Yeah, but there's an implication there, Chris.
0: I'm just describing.
20: He's not saying he grabbed your ass. He said there was a squeeze involved.
0: There was a squeeze. So during this, they I think it was a little bit too long of a squeeze this morning.
20: Mm.
0: But they're changing over the guard. And in the middle of Jones' newscast, Mason always switches the hotkey page, right?
20: Yes.
0: Switches it from Dan's to mine. But apparently, I mean, maybe he was locked on Sam's eyes a bit too much. Because he accidentally hit this.
11: Every Peanuts book known to man.
0: During a very serious newscast from Joan Jones.
11: Every Peanuts book known to man.
0: Now, nice. Let the record show, Dan is talking about Peanuts.
20: Not penis.
0: Yes. Charlie Brown. Not.
20: The enunciation. Yep. Peanuts. But it came out something else.
0: He played it during Joan's newscast.
20: How's that work
11: every
20: out?
11: Peanuts book known to man.
0: Well, I made the case to Ken when I told him about it that I think we're all lucky for the professionalism and class of Joan Jones because she didn't react. She didn't flub. She didn't flounder.
20: That's that DC in her right there.
0: She just kept going.
20: Yeah.
0: She was just a total pro.
20: That's why I love Ken. Ken would have just started laughing and we'd have laughed for 10 minutes.
0: Ken had to delay his newscast after I told him the story.
21: It took 10 seconds for me to start.
20: That's okay. Because of every penis book known to man?
21: Because of every Peanuts book known to man.
11: Amen, every brother. Peanuts book known to man.
20: Mm-hmm.
21: It's almost as if my newscast went, wonk, wonk, wonk, wonk, wonk, wonk.
0: What are you talking about today on the show?
20: Talking about your vacation, man.
0: People.
20: So are you tanned? And are you going to be tanned when you get back?
0: No, I will be sunburned and hurting.
20: Oh, one of those.
0: That's what I go for. What I try to do is I try to get the sunburn out of the way early.
20: Early.
0: I'm going to get sunburned day one, so that way I can enjoy the end of the vacation.
20: Nice. Yeah. Nice.
0: You got to outthink the sun.
20: What are you going to do out there?
0: A lot of nothing.
20: That's a wonderful thing.
0: My niece's graduation.
20: Yeah.
0: She's going to West Point, so we're very excited about that.
20: Very exciting.
0: And then we're just going to be beach hopping.
20: That's so nice, dude. Just
0: can't
20: just
0: wait.
20: Just chilling. I mean, how's the weather out there?
0: 85 every day.
20: Oh,
0: and sunny.
20: That's...
0: Yeah, I know. It could be worse.
20: How could you do that, sir?
0: Could be worse. Hey, have fun with Joe next week. Brian Wilson will fill in for me tomorrow. Please, watch him on YouTube, but don't like the shows as much as you would like mine, because I need to know.
20: We got to pay for this.
0: Yeah, I mean, I need to know I have a job when I get back. So enjoy Joan, but not as much. Not as much.
20: A smidge.
0: Just a hair. Appreciate you. Chad's in next, 12 o'clock, Super Talk 99.7 WTN.
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25: 12 o'clock on the dot. I'm Ken Weaver with your top stories. Got the full forecast coming up in 5 minutes. Drivers, we've got some crashes in the way right now in Williamson County. There is one blocking the right two lanes of 65 northbound there at Old Hickory Boulevard. And then police activity in June Lake. It's on the shoulder 65 northbound there at June Lake Boulevard, exit 55. Several Middle Tennessee hospitals are on a federal list for allegedly failing to properly disclose health care prices. Among them, Ascension St. Thomas Midtown in Nashville and Sumner Regional Medical Center in Gallatin received warning notices, while Williamson Medical Center in Franklin and St. Thomas Hospital for Specialty Surgery must submit plans to correct the problem. The Trump administration says clearer pricing will help patients shop for care and reduce overall costs. Hospitals that ignore the mandate could face fines of up to $2 million per year. Hospitals say many are trying to comply, but admit the system isn't working perfectly
21: yet. President Trump today telling reporters in the Oval Office the U.S. is going to hit Iran again today.
1: We hit them hard yesterday, and we're going to hit them again hard today, in case you miss it, in case you don't turn on your television set. And we'll see what happens with the deal. We were really close to a deal, but they keep tapping us along. They keep playing us for suckers.
21: Now, what about the latest inflation report showing 4.2% fueled by energy costs caused by the war?
1: I love the inflation. You know why? Because as soon as this war is over, you know, I can say it now, something you didn't know. Do you know we've been taking out millions of barrels of oil? Nobody knows it. You know who doesn't know about it? Iran until right now.
21: Here in Tennessee, News 2 says a new report finds Tennessee continues to struggle with high bankruptcy rates. More than 21,000 people filed over the past year, marking an increase from 2025. The state ranks third nationwide when adjusted for population, behind only Alabama and Mississippi. Researchers point to financial hardships like unemployment, divorce, medical bills, major factors. Metro Council members in Nashville advancing a temporary block on new data center development. The ordinance would halt zoning and building approvals as leaders consider new regulations. One council member voted no, citing concerns about lawsuits and overly broad definitions. Backers say the measure gives the city time to put stronger safeguards in place. That's the latest news. Weather is next. I'm Ken Weaver, WTN News.
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14: Extreme heat and humidity across the mid-state today. I'm WSMV4 First Alert Meteorologist Melanie Layden. Lots of sunshine today, temperatures in the 90s, but our feels-like temperatures will be in the 100s. It'll be the same way again tomorrow, so make sure you're limiting your time outdoors and staying hydrated. We start to get some relief from the heat Friday into the first half of the weekend, with a few rain showers returning.
2: Getting you through the lunch hour and into the second half of your day.
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20: What is up, party people? Happy Wednesday. Ready to rock and roll? A little one-hit wonder Wednesday. Been super excited about that. I got a good one today. I want that belt back. I need that belt. Hold my pants up. Even though I draw a string.
4: Sort of unofficially Ken's right now because the
10: News Guy won last week.
3: Oh, that's right.
21: That's way to go, Brother Jay Harper.
3: What is that about?
21: You got to look out for Brother Jay Harper. He also wins nincompoops.
3: He's sneaky. He's sneaky. I'm telling you guys, he's sneaky. I got a good one today, though. Been holding on to this one. I have. Sometimes I get so down, I'm like, I should do some show prep. Oh, I got to find my one-hit wonder like an hour and a half later. Like, I should probably do some more show prep this time with actual show stuff.
21: I'm recording my one-hit wonder as we speak.
3: Oh, look at you go, sir. Got some good white woman, too. Good white women. You know who you guys are out there. You know who you are, you guys. Hey, did you guys know we're in a kerfuffle? Is it a kerfuffle? Is that what we said it was?
10: Yes, kerfuffle is the proper term.
3: Yeah. War. We would call war, but kerfuffle. We can do that. We're there. We're in it. We're going to blow stuff up. More of it. Trump's doing it. I don't know what we're doing. I don't know what it looks like. What's he going after? Could not tell you. Could not tell you. Don't know, but it just, inflation's up. That sucks. You heard Ken talk about, what is it called? The bankruptcy belt? The hell's that? So we're third in bankruptcies, Tennessee, behind Alabama and Mississippi.
21: Yeah, based on the per capita rating.
3: Man. You would think, I find that weird that we're that high with bankruptcies.
21: 21,000 last year.
10: I mean, literally, most companies end in bankruptcy. But if you have more entrepreneurs attempting to set things up.
3: It's true. Personal. How many? We have 21,000?
21: Yeah, at least 21,000 last year.
3: Is that personal?
21: Personal.
3: Ooh. That's not good. We can do better, people. We can do better. Inflation's up, which is, you know, Trump, that I love inflation thing's going to be played 1,000 times. On every commercial that a Democrat's going to run. I love inflation.
21: Oh, yeah, that's going to be on signs everywhere.
3: Everywhere, yeah. I love inflation. It's great. It's good. It shows how good we are because inflation makes things inflate-y. This is nice. I like inflate-ies. Those are good. When I heard that, I was like, man, if you're like, I'm putting that on a commercial. Everywhere I go, there's going to be a commercial that says, Trump says he likes inflation. It is hot. And, The spin comes with inflation, which is inflation's up. But when you strip out everything you need to survive, it's down a little bit. Yeah. What? If you take out food and you take out fuel and you take out homes, it's down. But if you put the other things in, it's up. And I think we could be here for a bit, which sucks. Now, hopefully it doesn't go any higher and it stays steady. And hopefully we get out of this thing sooner rather than later. But by the sounds of it, you know, JD said, well, we won't be here in a few years talking about this. You know, hopefully by next year we'll be out of it. I'm like, I don't think that's a good thing. I don't know if we can go a year. Because at some point in time, the bow will break. And, you know, I know Trump was talking about, you know, well, we hit 20 tankers and, you know, they didn't know that. Do you know how much we took out last week, both the commercial and the strategic? We're pulling out in the teens of millions a week. When they're expecting to take out 6, it is insane. As we go, we can't, I mean, you know, it sucks. I mean, I want out of this. I think a lot of you want out of it too. But you know who's excited? I'm sure Israel's thrilled by this. Because we're going to go, we're going to hit them again, and then what? We'll hit them again, and then what? I'm still looking for what does the end look like in this situation. Is it white flags? How does the kerfuffle end? Is the big question. Is it because they're not waving a white flag and doesn't look like we're going anywhere anytime soon. So what does that look like? What does that look like? Is this the peak? Is this the peak? I have no idea. But J.D. Vance coming out saying, eh, we may not be there, you know, a year. I don't think we can do a year. I don't, because especially if you get boat raced in the midterms. Because at some point in time, that bow will break. If it's not through, you know, the high cost of life, then it's going to be through the fact that your party loses control. And what did they say today? I was watching CNBC, and then I watched Fox Business, and both of them came out with about the same, since the start of the war,
20: the average family about $500 extra in fuel. That's not me, because I only drive nowhere. But that's insane. That is unsustainable. And we're just now starting to feel the food price of stuff, which is what is going to hit us

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2: And they've got a plan coming up because they got to figure out a way to kind of scale back on entitlements. Yeah, that's not a win right there either. There's a lot that they got to deal with, and there's still time to deal with it. And all the while, I'm thinking, I want to just talk about aliens, UFOs, right? You know, I mean, Bell and I had a great conversation today because apparently, what's his name? Spielberg's pissed off the Christians.
3: Yeah. Well, I don't, you know, most of the Christians probably don't like him anyway because he's Jewish.
2: Oh, they love him. And they're willing to fight for him.
3: Oh, okay. Oh, that's right. Because
2: if they fight for him,
3: I am
2: then...
3: just terrible at sussing the stuff out.
2: Yeah, so... but it has to do with the new movie Disclosure. It's interesting. I've talked to a couple of people who have seen it, and they're just now starting to being allowed to go through their, you know, because you have an embargo where you can go see it and you can go, I can tell you a few things. But my buddy said, it's a little bit of everything. It's not a pure science fiction movie. It's got some religious things in it. It's got some action in it. So if you think you're going to go see War of the Worlds, it's not War of the Worlds. Think of it almost as a extension somewhat of, Close Encounter, like another kind of version of that. See, I like talking about that. That's more entertaining. When are we going to get these damn aliens here? I saw them yesterday at the Capitol, not the aliens, talking about, hey, we're doing this. Where are they? We know they're here. Yet all these whistleblowers, they want a law pass where if whistleblowers come out and talk about aliens, that you can't go after them. Have you not been watching the news? They just make them disappear. That's it.
4: Yeah, nobody's covering that.
2: Right? Isn't that crazy? That one guy, the general. I've seen a snippet on News Nation the other day. He disappeared in minutes. And nobody's covering any of this stuff. All these little things here and there.
4: They don't want to disappear, too.
2: Yeah, that's a good idea. I don't want to disappear. But I think, what was the latest thing? Okay, you guys ready for this one? Okay, this one. This may be my favorite latest alien conspiracy thing. That at a World Cup game in Miami, 700 people, including some players, are going to be snatched out of the stadium and just disappear.
4: Here we go.
2: And I'm like, well, this is interesting. And I'm like, that kind of, I got to be honest.
4: What if that happens?
2: What if it did happen?
4: I'm telling you, man.
2: That is, man, how weird would that be? Because see, like, okay, if 700 people disappear in a crowd of 100,000, you're like, okay, whatever. I mean, I don't know. But if 8 or 10 of them happen to be running, chasing the ball, and all of a sudden they're gone.
4: Yeah, just boop.
2: Well, then we have a question that needs to be answered.
4: That might make the 10 o'clock news.
2: Yeah, that might make the 10 o'clock news. Chad, did you see the women's soccer? Oh, yeah. Brazil and America played last night, women. There was 8 red cards.
4: Wow.
2: It was a slap fight for sure. It was not a pretty game to watch.
4: Anybody get hurt?
2: You know, some
4: like,
2: bruises.
4: I mean, I'm sure it hurt, but like,
2: but,
4: were
2: yeah,
4: they
2: nothing,
4: out?
2: Nothing bad.
4: Yeah.
2: Nothing bad. I watched, I was telling Bell last night, the last game for Argentina before the World Cup, Messi actually played like 30 minutes. It was at, they played at Auburn. And it was packed out. And they war eagled it. All the teams are standing and they war eagled. I thought that was pretty cool.
4: All right.
2: I thought that was really cool. Very much so.
4: So Messi actually played?
2: Yeah, Messi came out and played the last 30 minutes. He hasn't played since mid-May, and he came and played. He was on the field for 2 seconds before he passed the ball through the middle, and the guy got fouled, and he took a penalty and scored. That's Messi. You know, I wonder what it's like to be that good, because after the game, every Iceland player went over and tried to get his jersey.
4: Yeah.
2: You know, and you're thinking to yourself, you know, they're not going over to the other guys. By the way, half of those other guys have won a World Cup, are superstars.

0: But it's just he has separated himself in a way that very few athletes ever will. Ever will. And it was crazy. But yeah, he played 30 minutes last night. And even when they showed him on the just all they did was show him on the big screen, the place went crazy. So I'm pumped because tomorrow is the World Cup. And it kicks off. And I told them, thank God they got the cable in here fixed, because otherwise I'd be doing the show from the house with my cat, who, by the way, likes to be on the radio. Just to let you guys know.
1: You're not thinking of this correctly. Cats, personality-wise, he doesn't want to be on the radio. He doesn't want you to be on the radio.
0: Well.
1: He likes to get in the way to stop
0: He does. He walks right up, starts purring. I'm like, what the hell's going on there?
1: I was eating my dinner last night, sitting at my desk, and one of my cats jumps up. And with absolutely no personality whatsoever, just walks over to what I'm eating and starts to chew on it. And I'm like, what the hell are you doing? And it's like the damn cat's looking at me going, what?
0: What is the issue? What is this? Oh, by the way, you guys have to hit me up tomorrow because I got all kinds of meat to bring.
2: All right. Oh,
1: from Omaha Steaks?
0: Yeah. So hit me up in the morning. So
1: good. I need some meat to leave in my
2: I'm not going
1: to
2: forget mine this time.
0: Yeah, don't do that. Don't do a, oh, by the way, don't do a bell. When you leave it, you set a reminder, you take it home, you put it in your backpack, and you leave it there.
1: For 2 days.
0: 2 days. That's nasty. Nasty. Oh, they're coming in stages, the aliens. They're coming in stages. That would be interesting. Well, I mean, you know, we still do not know if they're here for peaceful purposes or if we are their snacks.
2: We have no idea.
0: Or if we are them, but we just, you know, we're infants. We don't know.
2: Yeah, what if we're the invaders?
0: Yeah. That's great. I never even thought of that. What if we are? Oh, look at you, man. You've just twisted the world. What if this is just their version of The Sims?
2: It's like that Jim Carrey skit on Saturday Night Live when he was playing Matthew McConaughey and he said, I didn't know if he was dreaming me or if I was dreaming him.
0: So true. I love that. I love Matthew McConaughey. If you guys have not seen him when he's in Tropical Thunder and Les Grossman, played by the great Tom Cruise in his best role ever, starts freaking out. And they have a quick shot of Matthew McConaughey, and the look on his face was spectacular. He's just, it's just so amazing. Amazing. So a little White Woman Wednesday.
2: Woo, can't wait to hear it.
0: Oh, got some good White Woman Wednesday.
2: I need to get learned it today.
0: Oh, yeah, yeah. Oh, my urban word today was yesternow. That's what the kid said the other day. I'm like, what is that? Well, like it's happened yesterday or the last couple of weeks, but it's still kind of going on now. So it's yesternow. I love it. Yeah, got some learn on that we're going to get, plus One Hit Wonder Wednesday. Does Bell win? Do I win? Does the news win again?
2: Yes, sir.
0: You got yours?
2: Woo, I got it.
0: Bell's has his early today because I came in and I'm like, Bell, do you have it? He's already got mine.
1: Yeah, I had this one last week.
0: Oh,
1: last week.
0: It's going to be good.
1: I think I came up with it on Friday.
0: Yeah?
1: So I've been sitting on it for a little bit.
0: Ooh, this must be good. It's been percolating, is what he said.
2: That's going to be a good one.
0: Percolating. So we got all that and so much more. Get ready for it, kids. White Woman Wednesday, straight ahead. Chad Benson, Super Talk 99.7.
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2: All right, drivers, we've got crashes in the way in Jolton, 24 westbound before New Hope Road. Brentwood on the right shoulder, 65 northbound past Old Hickory Boulevard. And a new federal push for healthcare price transparency hitting close to home. 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
0: Every week we do it. We have a lot of fun with this. Ladies love to tell us what to do, especially white women. They're pretty good at that. I don't know if you've ever met a white woman. They've been known to be a little mouthy. It's not a-

0: little White Woman Wednesday. So we got a double shot here. One of Jess, who is always getting ready. I don't know where she's going. I've never seen her go anywhere, but she's always getting ready. I don't even know if she has legs at this point.
1: Very busy woman.
2: She's going to go do white woman stuff.
0: I got to get somewhere and tell somebody that they did something wrong.
3: It's not women belong in the kitchen. It's imagine how much propaganda it took to convince a whole generation of women that caring for your home, child, and husband is oppressive. It's not women shouldn't be allowed to work. It's I married a provider so I could go to TJ Maxx and Pilates on a Tuesday. It's not women aren't equal to men. It's men and women have biological differences. Men are the head, women are the heart. We are happiest when we embrace the rules that we were assigned at birth.
0: Yes. Yeah, exactly. Don't they get that? Do you remember a couple of years ago when they tried to push men? Because it's innate. It's natural. We have certain things that we do. Right? And one of the things they talk about is, you remember after 2008, men went out of work in a major way. Why? Because financial collapse. What do men do mostly? It's financial world. Then when that fell apart, so did the construction world. Who does mostly construction? Men. And so they thought, well, we'll funnel them to jobs that are more empathetic and caring. And they just didn't do that. Okay. They tried to do the same thing in Sweden. Remember the Scandinavians when they were trying to push men into nursing and things like that? They just didn't do it. They just don't. All right. You know, and the kitchen's one of those. That's woman's work, right, Bill?
1: Make me a sandwich.
0: From there, we move to, you know her. Where does she go to school?
1: Well, she had a scholarship to White, but she decided to go to Brown.
0: That's right.
4: I don't know who needs to hear this, but saying a slur in any capacity is racist. It doesn't matter if you're trying to be edgy, if you don't, quote, mean it, if you're not saying it to the person's face. If you are using slurs, if you are saying slurs, you are racist. And the reason why is because you feel entitled to say these words that have been used to dehumanize and oppress and put down people of color for centuries. Especially the N-word, because that was the last word that a lot of black people heard before they were killed. So even if you didn't, quote, mean it that way, the fact that you feel entitled enough to use these words is a core component of white supremacy. Even in my wildest dreams, if somebody literally beat me up or, like, hurt me and they were a person of color, I would never use a slur. I would never call them a slur. I would never say anything racist about that demographic of people, because that is not innate to who I am. And so you, if you're angry and your first reaction is to call somebody a slur, if you're in the car seeing the N-word because you don't have respect for the history behind the word or respect for black people, then you're racist. It doesn't have to be this thing where you try to hate crime somebody. There's levels to this. And yes, you are a racist person. So the sooner you accept that as a label, the sooner that we can get to deconstruction.
0: Yes, you are a racist person. My thought is, hey, out of curiosity, what if I'm in a movie? Like, what do you think of Quentin Tarantino's movies? He's been known to say some stuff.
2: Hey, from time to time.
0: From time to time. There has been some stuff said on a few of the movies.
5: Pulp Fiction.
0: Django.
2: Django.
0: And then, you know what? As bad as Django was, the one he did after was The Hateful Eight.
2: Yes, The Hateful
0: Eight. Oh, my God. Just, there's been words is what we're saying. But what if you're in a movie? Does that, no, you can't do it then either. You can't do it then. Do you remember, who was it, Leonardo talking about when the first time he had to say it, you know? And
1: yeah, I remember
0: that. Jamie Foxx is like, just say it, man. It's going to be okay. He goes, then I could shut him up.
1: Well, Samuel L. Jackson has also confirmed that there's no way that Tarantino is racist.
0: Yeah, I know.
1: So if I got Mace Windu on my side, everybody else can kiss my.
0: If you got, what's his name?
1: Mace Windu.
0: What is that?
1: Star Wars, Samuel L. Jackson.
0: Let me tell you my Star Wars. I got to the first one of the new, and it was so awful, I never saw any of the other ones again.
1: I just, okay.
2: What, you talking about the one with Rey?
0: Is that the one? No. What's the one with Jar Jar Binks? That's as far as I got.
1: Phantom Menace.
0: Yeah, that was it. That's as far as I got.
2: Yeah, they stink.
0: They suck. I saw the first one, but he wasn't in that. The only brother in the Star Wars world was Billy Dee. Remember that?
2: He was cool.
0: He was
1: cool. No, he was in the first one, yeah.
0: Yeah.
1: Yeah. He was in all three of those.
0: So, but Billy Dee.
1: No. Samuel. He was a member of the Jedi Council, and he was in there, the little circular, little circular meeting room they had where they were talking to Anakin as a little boy, and he's giving him the test, asking him to tell him what's on the screen without seeing it.
0: And that's a Mace Windu?
1: Yeah.
0: Okay.
1: That's Samuel.
2: Yeah, Billy Dee was in New Hope.
0: Billy Dee's in New Hope.
1: No, Empire Strikes Back.
0: Or Empire Strikes Back. Whatever he is, he's wearing Han Solo's outfit, which was weird.
1: They were close.
0: Hey, I got to fly his ship. He's not here. I'm gonna grab his outfit and just cruise along because he got froze. He got frozen. All right, guys. Every single Wednesday, we fight for the belt. The newsrooms held it for 2 weeks in a row. Bell and I need to try to get it back. It is One Hit Wonder Wednesday. We play the hit. You guys vote on it. We'll put it up on the YouTube and everywhere else. We'll do that straight ahead. Chad Benchow, Super Talk 99.7.
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2: I'm Ken Weaver with your top stories. Right now in Nashville, there's a new federal push for healthcare price transparency hitting close to home. Multiple Middle Tennessee hospitals getting warnings. Ascension St. Thomas Midtown, Sumner Regional Medical Center, and Trousdale Medical Center were flagged, while Williamson Medical Center and a Nashville specialty hospital are being told to take corrective action. Leaders say patients deserve to know the cost of services before receiving care, and if hospitals fail to comply, they could be fined millions of dollars each year. These warnings coming from the Trump administration. Meanwhile, President Trump telling reporters in the Oval Office today about Iran.
6: Well, we're going to be attacking them very hard.
7: You're resuming bombing?
6: We are. Based on the helicopter, I guess we have the right to do that.
2: And Metro Council members here in Nashville advancing a temporary block on new data center development in Nashville. The ordinance would halt zoning and building approvals as leaders consider new regulations. One council member voted no, citing concerns about lawsuits and overly broad definitions. Backers say the measure gives the city time to put stronger safeguards in place. And House Speaker Mike Johnson heading to the White House today. He's going to meet with President Trump ahead of a key deadline Friday to reauthorize an expiring section of the Foreign Intelligence Surveillance Act. ABC News national correspondent Stephen Portnoy with the latest from Washington.
8: It's the second such White House meeting this week, with Speaker Johnson aiming to find a path forward ahead of Friday's deadline. FISA Section 702 authorizes the warrantless wiretapping of foreigners overseas. Administrations of both parties have insisted on the program's importance, but Democrats and some Republicans have threatened to withhold their support for its reauthorization unless the president chooses someone other than mortgage watchdog and Trump loyalist Bill Pulte to be acting director of national intelligence.
2: That's the latest news. Weather's next. I'm Ken Weaver, WTN News.
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5: From the Beacon Capital Management Weather Center.
10: Extreme heat and humidity across the mid-state today. I'm WSMV4 First Alert Meteorologist Melanie Layden. Lots of sunshine today, temperatures in the 90s, but our feels-like temperatures will be in the 100s. It'll be the same way again tomorrow, so make sure you're limiting your time outdoors and staying hydrated. We start to get some relief from the heat Friday into the first half of the weekend, with a few rain showers returning.
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0: A lot of you were mad at me because of my take on Star Wars. I just didn't like it. I thought the first three ones were okay.
1: You have to remember, part of the problem with the prequels is that they lose a lot of dramatic tension because you know where it's going.
0: Yeah, because it started out of order. Right? Yeah. It was a book 4, 5, 6. Is right. That how it started?
1: That's so it's like when Anakin's flying the fighter into the control ship. You're sitting there, you're not going to go, oh, what happens to him? Is he going to die? No, he doesn't die. He's in the next four movies.
0: Yeah.
1: Five movies.
0: Yeah, see, that's not. And they were stupid. I just think they were that good. I think when you go look at the original Star Wars and then you look at the other ones, the original Star Wars looks like it was filmed better.
1: Well, one was film, the other was mostly, not mostly, it was all digital.
0: Yeah.
1: And also, in the first three, meaning the original trilogy, they didn't have the look of a used universe. Things were dirty, busted up a little bit, you know, just not that pleasant to look at in terms of aesthetic. And in the Phantom Menace, all that time they spent on Naboo with everything being pretty and clean, and you know, it just didn't. Yeah. Take you to the same place.
0: No. It was just, I thought, that's the way I look at it. I was never really, and I'm not a sci-fi guy. I've never been a sci-fi guy, but like I look at Aliens and I thought that's kind of probably what it's like. It's dirty and it's nasty and it's gross and it's just all junk, right? That's the world we're headed to because the aliens are coming soon. You guys know that and I know that. Speaking of aliens, I'm not alien to winning.
9: Now it's time for another edition of One Hit Wonder Wednesday. You may not remember the name of the band.
11: Oh, ho, ho, it's magic.
9: But you definitely know the song.
11: Come, my lady, come, my lady, you're my butterfly.
9: From this prison. This is One Hit Wonder Wednesday.
0: All right, One Hit Wonder, this is what we do. Play a bit of the song, talk a bit about the song. These, of course, One Hit Wonders. Sometimes they may have had another hit, but they're only ever remembered for a singular hit. And then you vote. The winner gets the cool belt that our good buddy Dr. Mitchell got us from, from the Wellness Institute of Nashville. It's a huge belt. Currently, Jay has it, sharing it with Ken.
2: It's been sitting in the newsroom for 3 weeks.
0: 3 weeks now. We need to get that thing back, baby. So we're going to start with Bell because he's had this thing percolating since Friday.
1: Well, mine is from 1981, went to number 2 on the charts, written by a guy that used to do background vocals for Loretta Lynn and also had a number 1 hit with the Oak Ridge Boys. But this was a pop song and, again, went all the way to number 2.

0: Joey Scarbury, which I always have trouble with his last name, Scarbury and the Greatest American Hero from the TV show.
1: That's right. I freaking loved that show as a kid.
2: Starring William Catt.
1: Watched it every week.
2: Every week.
0: And Bonnie Selica.
2: Yeah. Such a great movie. Such a great show. Right? Do you remember he couldn't fly? He couldn't land. Well, then when he learned to fly, he couldn't land.
0: The costume had a manual, and they lost it in the desert.
2: Yeah. And you know what? That's the way it should be. That's the way it should be. If we find it, we're like, I don't know how it works. Right? Let's just, we lost it. I don't know. So let's just go with it. Right? Just put it on. See what happens. But he couldn't, remember, he couldn't land. He was just crashing stuff. He was great. It was a great, great show. All right. So, and what was that guy's name again?
0: Joey Scarbury.
2: Did he do anything ever again?
0: No. I think his career writing for other people even stalled.
2: Oh, well, you know what? You got the one hit. I mean, he may be working at a Costco near you, but he's got a hit. That's all you need to know. Nothing wrong with working at a Costco, but when you've had a hit, you would think, maybe I'm out there doing stuff. What do you have for us today, Ken?
1: 1987, boys. Been officially classified as a one-hit wonder on mainstream pop charts like the U.S. Billboard Hot 100. While he is a highly respected soul and R&B musician who has maintained a decades-long career, his commercial chart presence as a solo artist tells a very specific story. He recorded this in 1986, but it reached number one on the Billboard Hot 100 in January of 87. It went platinum, named the third biggest song of the year by Billboard. Shake You Down, the only single of his career to cross over and break into the top 40 of the main U.S. or U.K. pop charts.
2: I think he was a teacher. Really? Was he like an English teacher in New York or something when he recorded this?
1: Interesting.
2: Yeah. God, that song was big, wasn't it?
1: Yeah, and he's written and produced music for numerous heavyweight artists like Whitney. He wrote songs for Whitney Houston, Jennifer Warnes, and Ronnie Spector.
2: Ooh. Ronnie Spector.
1: But I couldn't tell you which ones.
2: Well, man, if you get... how does it work, Bell? So let's say I write a song and then they use it. Do you get paid for it going on the album?
0: If the album sells.
2: Only if the album sells.
0: Yeah.
2: Okay.
0: So I mean, your mechanical fees, which are basically the album sells. The stuff like airplay and streaming and all that, that's completely different revenue stream.
2: Yeah, see? I didn't even know that.
1: Did you boys do some slow dancing with some pretty chicks?
2: Oh, did I? You kidding me?
1: Yeah.
2: Well, you need when you whisper in my ear.
1: Pretty girls and slow dancing.
2: Oh, God, yeah. Me going... You want to double skate on this?
1: Right after Limbo.
2: Oh, Lordy. Lord.
0: What was the artist's name on this? I got to put it in the poll.
2: Gregory Abbott.
0: Got it.
2: Oh, what a great song.
1: It is a great song.
2: For me, ladies and gentlemen, we head back to the year 1999. A lovely lady who had a weird voice and a crazy smile. Her album was called Oh, How Life It Is. It peaked at number 5 on the Billboard. And she's got one of those voices where when you hear it, you go, oh, yeah. And man, this song was infectious. And it took us back to a simpler time. It felt almost headed like a 40s vibe to it.

0: song was actually written by her. She wrote it because she had a heartbreak, and it crushed her. She thought her voice would probably... She never really thought about being a singer because of her voice and everything. She was actually went to USC and became a screenwriter. That's what she thought she was going to do. She did some acting and things of that nature. She sang off key, and they said, we really like the kind of weird kind of vibe you bring to this, so we're not going to change it.
1: What's the name of the song?
0: I Try.
1: Okay.
2: Yeah, I like the way... Yeah, I like the way she's singing it.
0: Yes, yes. Because it's sad, but when you watch her sing, she's got a big smile on her face, you know, because she had this great smile. The voice is awesome. Her name is Natalie McIntyre. Her next-door neighbor when she was a kid was named Macy Gray. She always thought that was a cool name. So that's where she took it from. She won a Grammy because of it. And, I mean, listen to her. Just a phenomenal song.
2: Very unique voice, man.
0: Very unique voice.
2: Is that like how she really sounded? Is she trying that, or is that just how she
0: sounds? That's how she sounds.
2: Yeah.
0: Even when she talks, she sounds like that. She kind of, it's very shy. She's got that kind of raspy, wispy voice. Right. She said it just kind of came naturally to her. But to this day, one of the most recognizable voices when you hear it. She does a lot of touring and... Even to this day, and she does a lot of writing for other people, but she's got that kind of almost, you know, you go back to Ella Fitzgerald kind of sound. Just amazing.
2: Right.
0: Phenomenal. So I Try, Macy Gray. Right there, kids. So we got Gregory Abbott. Girl, I wanna shake you down. We got the guy who sings the Greatest American Hero song.
1: Joyce Garbury.
0: You don't even know what his name is. You mess it up. You're Joey Scrimfield.
1: I butcher it. And I've been doing that for 40 years.
0: Yeah. Yeah. So it's a great, great song and a great show. Or you got Macy Gray, mine. I Try. Phenomenal song right there with a little bit of a 40s feel and that smiley kind of wispy voice. I Try. She had a bunch of hits in Europe, but outside of here, that was it for her. So those are your choices. One Hit Wonder Wednesday. We'll calculate it. At the end of the show, we'll tell you what I won by. Because last week I got smoked. Jay smoked us. He smoked both of us, Bell. We can't allow that.
1: But you came in third, so.
0: That's all that matters. I came in third. I was the second loser.
2: You got to look out for Brother Jay Harper.
0: Yeah, he's very, very sneaky. That's what we're hearing. Very sneaky. Speaking of sneaky, sneaky sports guy right there. You see him. I see him. His name's Bell. He's straight ahead delivering the best when it comes to athletics. Chad Benson, Super Talk 99.7.
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0: Oh, baby!
9: You know what time it is?
10: Now it's time for Sports with Bell. When you need to know sports information, you turn to the guy who calls basketball shooty hoops. Let's talk some sports with Bell. Oh, baby, Bell.
0: Yeah. What you got for us, Bell?
1: Are MMA fighters normally poor sportsmen?
0: Some of them, yes.
1: Because apparently fight that's going to happen in the White House backyard.
9: Yeah. Because that's normal.
1: I think it's pronounced Leah Topuria saying that he's not going to show Justin, I think it's Gaethje's, he's not going to show him any respect and will not shake his hand before or after the fight.
9: Oh, that's not very nice. That's called selling the fight. Although these guys tend to not like each other sometimes, a little bit different than boxing.
1: Okay. It just sounds like, you know, he's kind of being a...
9: A Richard?
1: Douchebag.
9: A douchebag.
1: Yeah.
9: Yeah. Who's excited for the UFC fight at the White House? It's the hey, this is just another great thing. Like the, what they say, just like another event, like the, you know, the Easter egg hunt. I'm like, are you being serious right now? This is Idiocracy.
1: So is Joe Rogan going to be at this?
9: Yeah.
1: Oh, is he really?
9: I think he is, yeah.
1: Okay.
9: I think he's announcing it. So, and it'll be the biggest.
1: Well, they are not nice people. Or he isn't, at least.
9: There are some issues. There are some issues with some of them.
1: Is this pay-per-view, or they show it on free TV?
9: I don't know. It's Trump's birthday. Oh, I mean, it's a celebration of the 250th anniversary. I don't know if this. I think it's free. Is
2: That's
9: this one
2: a good
9: free?
2: Question. It's going to be maybe streaming on YouTube or something.
9: Yeah, Netflix. I don't know where the UFC is this year. You know, but I would assume this one's free because it's for America.
1: Topuria said, "I always had the perception that he was kind of an idiot. He just confirmed that, so it wasn't any surprise to me." Oh. Yeah, some nice little lady's going to take him home to meet mom and dad.
9: Man, yeah,
2: it's going to be exclusively on Paramount Plus.
9: Okay, so if you have, I thought they did a deal with ESPN. Didn't they sell out to ESPN?
2: Paramount Plus?
9: No, what are they called?
1: UFC.
9: UFC.
2: I'm not sure.
9: Yeah, I could have sworn that was it. I don't know. It is so it's only on Paramount Plus. Okay. I mean, I figured it would be on like CBS or something like that because of the fact that it is the president. And this is apparently very presidential.
1: Oh, just so everybody knows, the poll is up on the YouTube chat channel. And right now, I'm in second place with 38%. Ken's in first place with 46. And Chad is in third with 15.
2: Yay!
9: That's not good. That's not good.
1: So if you don't like those numbers, go to the YouTube channel.
9: Yeah, change them for me. Come on, guys.
2: I'm telling you, boys, it's that slow dancing music.
9: It is that slow dancing music. It is very slow. Very, very slow. Somebody wants to know, my buddy wants to know, if you can bet on the 700 people disappearing from the World Cup game on Calci.
2: Probably.
9: I'm sure you can, Jim.
1: Isn't that something that what's it called? Polymarket,
9: yeah.
1: Yeah, you could probably bet on it there, can't you?
9: I would assume so. You could probably bet it on, you can bet on anything, as we all know. As we know, you can bet on anything. Oh, Lordy. How did we get here? I don't know. Coming up, hour number two of the program. Talk a little bit about Iran, the data centers. Yeah, those data centers. Come to find out that there was some other stuff filed with some of those data centers where it's like, oh, well, maybe there's more here than just what you guys are telling us. That's a shock. You got White Woman Wednesday, among other things. Jeff and Joe, Super Talk 99.7.
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2: 1 o'clock on the dot. I'm Ken Weaver with your top stories. Drivers in Madison, Gallatin Pike South is closed due to a crash just north of Walton Lane. Then in Brentwood, we've got a crash off on the right shoulder, 64 northbound, just past Old Hickory Boulevard. Full forecast in 5 minutes. The Trump administration warning more than 500 hospitals nationwide, including several in Middle Tennessee, to improve price transparency or face steep fines. In Middle Tennessee, Ascension St. Thomas Midtown in Nashville and Sumner Regional Medical Center in Gallatin received warnings, while Williamson Medical Center in Franklin and St. Thomas Hospital for Specialty Surgery in Nashville were asked to submit corrective action plans. Officials say hospitals must clearly post pricing for common services so patients can compare costs ahead of time. Trump administration says facilities that fail to comply could be fined up to $2 million a year. Right now in Nashville, Metro Council taking the first step toward a temporary moratorium on new data centers. The measure would pause permits and construction approvals across Davidson County, but still needs two more votes to pass. Iran and the U.S. trading another round of attacks. ABC News Chief Global Affairs Correspondent Martha Raddatz has more from Jerusalem.
14: The headline from what President Trump just said is he is going to order another hit on Iran. He said we are going to hit them hard today, which probably means tonight here, because it's almost night here now, and these things are generally done in the evenings. But he has already hit radar sites and command and control centers and missile sites in this retaliatory strike for the attack on the Apache helicopter.
2: Also today, President Trump signed a bill that funds ICE and Customs and Border Patrol for the remainder of his term. The bill and its $70 billion price tag narrowly passing both chambers of Congress. Hopes for a reduction in interest rates anytime soon may have been dashed with this morning's release of the latest consumer price index. ABC's Jim Ryan says inflation's running hotter than it has in more than 3 years.
15: In the 12 months leading up to May, consumer prices, with food and energy included, rose 4.2%. To illustrate just how much more we're paying, Moody's Analytics says the average American household has pumped an extra $510 into the family car since the start of the Iran war.
2: Personal bankruptcy filings are on the rise here in Tennessee. News 2 says that a new study shows more than 21,600 filings in the past year. That's up about 6.6%. Despite modest growth, Tennessee still ranks third in the nation for bankruptcies per capita, part of what researchers call the, quote, bankruptcy belt. Experts say job loss, medical debt, rising costs, the key drivers. That's the latest news. Weather's next. I'm Ken Weaver, WTN News.
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16: Extreme heat and humidity across the mid-state today. I'm WSMV4 First Alert Meteorologist Melanie Layden. Lots of sunshine today, temperatures in the 90s, but our feels-like temperatures will be in the 100s. It'll be the same way again tomorrow, so make sure you're limiting your time outdoors and staying hydrated. We start to get some relief from the heat Friday into the first half of the weekend with a few rain showers returning.
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0: The kerfuffle is growing. When does it become a war? I think we need a ruling on that.
1: It's not a war.
0: I know, but when does it become one?
1: It doesn't.
0: It doesn't.
1: Ever.
0: Never. Does it become a war fuffle? It's a war fuffle.
1: It's a bear claw.
0: It's a man bear pig. I cannot believe that we're probably going to be doing it again. What is it, you say? Bombing them.
14: The headline from what President Trump just said is he is going to order another hit on Iran. He said we are going to hit them hard today, which probably means tonight here because it's almost night here now, and these things are generally done in the evenings. But he has already hit radar sites and command and control centers and missile sites in this retaliatory strike for the attack on the Apache helicopter.
0: But then they attack today, and they said, you know what? Maybe we're not going to have it. Now, how long can we as a nation go with higher gas prices, rising inflation? Because inflation is up today. And I know about inflation.
17: I love the inflation. You know why?
0: He loves it.
17: Because as soon as this war is over, you know, I can say it now. Something you didn't know. Do you know we've been taking out millions of barrels of oil? Nobody knows it. You know who doesn't know about it? Iran until right now.
0: There you go. I bet you then. So they don't.
1: What the hell did that mean?
0: I don't know. They've been shooting. They've been taking out things. They've been taking millions.
1: Is he saying we're taking Iran's oil?
0: I have no idea. Maybe he is.
1: Or is he talking about the strategic reserve?
0: Well, by the way, we are going through that so fast. We're taking, last week, I think the API report was, they expected us to take out 6 million just from commercial. We took out 14 million, I think, 13.5 million. And then when you go to the strategic reserve, we took out a ton more. I don't know if we're taking some of theirs. I don't know if we're taking just going over to Saudi Arabia and just hooking up stuff. You know where it's not coming back to? Us. But I think he was talking about the ships. Because I think he said he sunk some ships because they don't have radar that we have and we could see at night. And that's when we did the thing. And then boom, boom, boom, boom. And then we won again.
1: Okay.
0: We won. And the pilots were lucky because it flew right into it. I don't think they were shooting down the Apache. I think the thing flew into it.
1: I saw a report last night that they think it was an accident.
0: Yeah.
1: Just good luck for the Iranians because they usually can't hit stuff like that.
0: No, and that thing is not set up to fire. It's a one-way drone. It goes somewhere, but it doesn't. That wasn't what it was meant for. I have a feeling they just ran into it, and it landed in between the pilots, and it didn't detonate or anything, didn't go off.
1: What I want to know is how the hell do you bail out of a helicopter? Because you certainly can't have an ejection seat like you do in planes. I'll shoot you right into the blades.
0: No, I think they tried to keep it up and then it just went down. And, you know, but I have no idea. So, I mean, we haven't heard from them. So, I mean, this is, look, there is, nobody's winning the way. I think Trump would hope for, they're going to come out and they're going to we've decided to all become Christians. And then we're like, what kind of Christian, right? Like, not a Mormon Christian, right? They're like, we're all going to be Scientologists. We're like, space Mormons. Wouldn't that be hilarious?
1: Yeah.
0: Wouldn't that be awesome? They decided, hey, that Xenu character, what's that all about?
1: Do I get my own DC-9 if I sign up?
0: DC-8. So somebody will always text us and say we got it wrong. It's a DC-8. Ah.
1: Okay, sorry. DC-37.
0: Yeah, DC-37. So that is I just don't know where we go from here. I mean, I don't think oil's not coming down. I mean, he seems to think that, you know, it's going to be a dollar. What did he say? It's going to be $1.85 any day now. As soon as this happens, going back, it is going to take.
1: It wasn't $1.85 before this started.
0: Yeah, I know. It wasn't. And it is going to take a while for us to get back. Even if it ended today, which that it obviously isn't going to happen. Because they think, hey, why should we end?
18: Right now, Iran thinks that controlling the straits gives them a lot of leverage. They're asking for everything up front before the U.S. even gets to a nuclear agreement. Sanctions relief, unfreezing assets, all these things that Iran wants. But they want it to simply open the strait, which isn't theirs to control in the first place. And obviously was open before the war started.
0: Yeah, if only there could have been, I don't know, some sort of mapped out plan that they had war gamed on a gazillion different times where they might have said, hey, they're going to close the straits. And they did. And now prices are up. And everybody's like, well, you know, it's down a little bit. That's great. remember, these things ebb and flow, but the dropping down to $1.85, that's going to take a while. And I would love to see it at $1.85. Who wouldn't love to see it at $1.85? I don't think that's happening anytime soon. And once we see China go back into the market, remember, China has been going into their reserves and helping out Korea, South, and Japan, and not taking what they could go and bid for. What happens then?
1: Fox is reporting crude at $90.51 right now.
0: Yeah, that's about right for now. I think we're going to be in for a rude awakening when things do happen. That we can also look, because we don't know how bad it is for several of these nations that have been hit. How bad and how much longer it's going to take them to ramp back up. Because we all want this thing over. And I love what they said here. We've got the definition of a kerfuffle. When one country surrenders, that's when it goes from a kerfuffle to a war. But I don't

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2: No, because it gets...
3: It could get caught.
2: You get, and it gets all tangled up into itself because of the wind and everything when you're going down.
4: Speaking of the air, did you see the Canadian Airways guy?
3: Yeah.
4: That guy was spectacular.
3: 17 years without a proper license.
4: Yes.
3: Without flying, a proper... Flying a pilot? As many as 500 people a trip.
4: So what I found out is he has a commercial pilot's license. He doesn't have a transport commercial pilot's license. That's where you get to fly the big ones.
3: Right.
4: So you can fly. But the thing is, every 6 months, he had to go in and train and do all this stuff. Yeah. Nobody ever knew he didn't have a license.
2: Clearly, they don't ask.
4: No. They're saying that they think it's the old way they used to do stuff. I was wondering, did he not know he didn't have a license? Did he think he had one?
3: That's a good question. Like, did he think he was in compliance?
4: Yeah.
3: And maybe he did.
4: Maybe he did. I mean, because he didn't seem, you know, and the way they made it sound too is like he got a license to fly a Cessna, and somehow he went on YouTube and figured this out. That's not it. He had a license, and I'm sure our buddy Keith from Contours, who's a pilot, will text me a little bit to tell, but he had a commercial pilot's license that allows him to fly a certain level of plane, but he was flying the big ones. And What did they say? Since 2009? Good God. Nobody knew?
3: Nothing
4: I bet he
3: happened.
4: Didn't know. I bet he didn't know. I bet he thought, I'm fine. Because he had to go in for an evaluation and simulation training every 6 months. And he kept passing. And that's what they kept saying. He kept passing. Did nobody ever ask him, hey, do you have a license? We're going to require this, but I think you would think if you're going in, I bet you they find out he thought he had a license more than it was nefarious. But nobody got killed.
3: Nope.
4: Nobody got killed.
3: No incidents.
4: No incidents to speak of, which is crazy because the way they made it sound, I was listening to Eric and Tursky, is the way that...
3: Yeah. Like it's... like a PA performing brain surgery or something.
4: Yeah, no, he wasn't flying a Cessna, which is cool, but, you know, and they're like, hey, you want to fly a 747? Sure.
3: Good God. Where's the keys?
4: Where are the keys? Is there keys to this? Wouldn't that be funny? Hey, you got to lock up when you leave.
3: You got the fob?
4: Nobody told you you have to use your card. They're going to reimburse you for the gas. They'll reimburse you. That's it. That's it. You didn't know? Oh, man, you should have known that. The whole thing with the data centers is rather interesting because new report out about the data centers and the zoo.
5: We've uncovered new documents showing that this office park right now could become more than just one data center. Permits filed with Metro Planning show that 69,000 square foot data center that an Atlanta-based company wants to build here in South Nashville. But we found they're also talking about a much larger second building, possibly more than 200,000 square feet that will be built right out here, right next to where the zoo is located. We put up our drone earlier. From that drone video, you can see just how close this proposed data center is to the Nashville Zoo. More than 350,000 people have now signed a petition opposing this proposal, and zoo officials told us that they've now hired attorneys to go and file a complaint with the city trying to stop this zoning change. I did discover today, however, that this zoning actually is allowed right now under current Metro rules. The way it's set up right now, a data center can go anywhere other office buildings can be built. The city's looking to change that, of course, but that's going to take a while to get through the planning commission. So tonight at Metro Council, leaders are looking to pass a moratorium on all data center construction for the next couple of months until November 1st to give them enough time to get those rules put in place.
4: Again, I am not anti AI. I'm pro AI, by the way. Very pro AI. I am not anti data centers. I think there are better places for this thing to be, but I also think you've got to read the fine print because a lot of these places who took some of the money early

0: didn't read the fine print and are finding out that massive tax breaks, people that are currently, you know, excited that they get in the data center, find out there's not the jobs outside of putting up the stuff. And this is an important thing. In many of these places, you're second in line when it comes to power.
1: You're just very pro-animal.
0: I am very pro-animal, though. Absolutely very pro-animal.
1: Of all types.
0: Yeah.
1: My dogs, cats, capybaras, lizards. Capybaras.
0: My wife is just, she knows. She asks me every day, you're not looking for, I'm like, I would never buy a capy. She goes, you would totally buy a capybara.
2: She's going to home. Yeah. She's going to come home and you're going to have two capybaras in your studio.
0: Yeah, probably.
1: And then she's going to look at Chad and go, do you know a good divorce lawyer?
0: No, she's going to look at me and she goes, and she's going to look at them and they're going to come over to her. And she's like, I can't be mad. Because if you ask for permission, I know I'm getting told no. But I do know that once she sees them and sees the cat riding one of them, how could she not go, yeah, that's a win.
1: Did you see what that Instagram, Ken, I sent him an Instagram last night of two capybaras in the water and both of them have a cat on their back.
0: I'm telling you, that's phenomenal. You can't say no to those. You can't. And she's like, you can't get a capybara. I said, no. I said, I can get a baby one. I've already got a couple contacts of friends of mine. They've got babies. It'll be awesome. And they're still being bottle fed somewhat. So, you know, whatever it is that they're, you know, still too little to be. I'm telling you, it's going to be a party, guys. I'm going to bring them to work, too. What are they going to tell me? No,
1: you can't. It's we got posted signs. Allison will.
0: Yeah, it says no dog.
1: No, it says no animals.
0: It's
1: no.
0: Not. It, by the way, it's my support animal. And you know what it supports?
1: You do need that.
0: Happiness.
1: Okay.
0: And you know, we're not going to walk downstairs. We're going to walk around the back and come up. And then it's going to be
1: up
0: in here.
1: Ramp.
0: But then Allison will find out because everybody's going to come upstairs. Why is everybody going upstairs? I don't know. Because see, Chad has a 150-pound guinea pig.
2: You're just going to have to remember to hide that big jar of peanut butter, Brother Chad.
0: Still haven't gotten any. I'm done with the peanut butter.
2: That's the way to go, dude.
0: I put that
1: away. Gotta go cold turkey.
0: I was chasing the dragon. What kind of dragon? It was a very slow dragon.
1: Put the syringe down.
0: Because if you're eating peanut butter and that's the dragon you're chasing, chances are it's not a fast dragon.
1: No.
0: It's more of a Pete's dragon, just kind of slow.
1: Yeah.
0: What's going on, man? Kind of dragon. It is Wednesday. We do a little thing called White Woman Wednesday. Our lady Kylie, she's going to bust out some white woman stuff. Plus, you got to hear this woman who is very excited to go on her date with the doctor. Phenomenal.
1: Hey, just real quick. We got, I'm at 44%. Ken's at 33%. You're at 22%.
0: Oh, I've gone up a little.
1: So if
2: son
1: you want
2: a biscuit eater.
1: So if you want to vote in the One Hit Wonder Wednesday poll, it's on the YouTube channel in the chat.
0: On the YouTube channel. Go vote for Chad. I Try by Macy Gray. Although Greg Abbott seems to be running away with it.
2: Shake you down, baby.
0: Girl, I want to shake you down. Well, well. Some of you guys out there listening, you made your babies to that song. You know you did. You know you did. White Woman Wednesday, straight ahead. Chad Benz Show, Super Talk 99.7.
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0: on the old internet talking about the trial and the conviction of Carmelo Anthony. We're going to get Kylie's take hopefully later on today. I'm sure she's been formulating it. When that hasn't happened, she's been able to go and talk about the fact that apparently people think she's a race traitor.
1: Hi, my name is Kylie, and apparently I'm a race traitor. If you don't know me, I make educational content about anti-racism, and this is one of the most common comments that I receive. Basically, it's white people reaching out and saying, why are you betraying us? Why are you telling our secrets and airing out what we do behind closed doors for people that are never going to fully accept you? Because you're not fully one of them. You're one of us. We have the same skin color, the same culture, the same shared experiences. The point being, I have felt the most accepted I've ever felt in my life and the most included among people that really want to be around me since I started speaking out against racism. In doing so, that opened the door for people who are happy to accept me, and I would say that a lot of people are. So yes, while I might not have the shared experiences that Black people or Indian people or Mexican people have or immigrants have, I have the shared heart and feeling of camaraderie with these people that I don't want them to suffer unnecessarily because of conditions that they can't control. And if that makes me a race traitor, fine, but I do believe that everybody is equal regardless of social status or any made up. So yes, I have found acceptance, and it sucks that none of you guys will.
0: Hey, it sucks. None of you guys will ever have acceptance. I'm telling you, she sets up her own other accounts to say horrible things about herself so she can come out and say, look what happened to me. I kind of know what it feels like to be like you because somebody said I was a race traitor. And so it's kind of like we're the same, my Mexican friend.
2: Well, as the saying goes, Alex, I'll take things that didn't happen for 500.
0: This is a white woman who I'm sure hates men, but she was excited about going on a date. And this just is her regaling her date with the good doctor.
3: This is me before going on a date with a 6'4". Doctor, no kids, no ex-wives, owns his own practice, owns his own home. He plans a whole surprise date. I have no idea where we're going, no idea what we're doing, but hair is done, makeup is done. Take a good look, ladies, because this is me before. I am really feeling this man. I have a good feeling about him. I even took a spicy cue before the date. You know, just so I'm feeling myself, feeling confident. You know, and in case he takes me home later. God bless. This is my moment. I will let you know how it goes. I'm about to be a changed woman.
0: Okay, so that was...
2: Instead, their date was him taking her to a shallow grave in the desert.
0: I think she would have had more fun.
3: I'm done dating. She was 40 minutes late. Our surprise date, TGI Fridays, was rude to the waiter. And when I ordered the burger, he made a comment like, aren't you a Pilates teacher? Yeah. He's like, oh, I just figured you would order a salad or something. Like, don't you need to watch your figure? He talked about himself the entire time. Did not ask me a single question about me. And then asked me to split the bill. Which, like, fine. Okay. Picking up what you're putting down. But sir, you are a f***ing doctor. If you're gonna drone on and on for hours about, I am not impacted. Summer in the Hamptons. The least you can do is buy my $25 entree.
0: So awesome. She was so pissed. She was so excited. Here's the thing, ladies. You want the 6'4" guy that looks like all the things, and you want him to be perfect in all the things, your ass better be perfect too.
2: Oh, now that's not true.
0: Yeah. Your ass better be perfect. Yeah. I saw her talking to a lady who's a dating coach, and she goes, so you're only going to date somebody 6'1". She's like, yep, that's it. She goes, so there are guys out there 5'10", you know, 5'9", you know, that, you know, you guys short kings or whatever, that's not even that, because it's not like she's 8 feet tall. And you're going to let those people go who are good people who will treat you great because you want something that is unattainable for the most part. And as good looking as you are, you want a 10, but you're only bringing 8 vibes. So maybe, you know, and look, she was beautiful, but if you want perfection, got to give it back.
2: Yeah, personality can always kill the value of looks.
0: Totally, totally. Be funny, guys. Be funny. Pete Davidson.
4: Worked for me.
0: Amen. Works for me. Works for me. I'm telling you, be funny. If you're funny, woo! That's why Bell kills it with the ladies. And by that, I mean chloroform.
2: Hey, I play to my strengths.
0: I'm fast. I'm quick. I have a lot of duct tape. Oh, lordy, lordy. Coming up, we'll talk a little about the Carmelo Anthony chaos that went on. And there was some chaos. Thank God it wasn't awful.
4: Yeah.
0: You know, which is good. There was only a couple small incidents. Nothing too bad. But, you know, I've got a serious question to ask. And we'll talk about that, among other things, straight ahead. Chad Benstow, Super Talk 99.7.
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4: I'm Ken Weaver with your top stories. Drivers in Madison, Gallatin Pike South is still closed due to a crash just north of Walton Road. Got the full forecast coming up in 5 minutes. The Trump administration's cracking down on hospital pricing. They've sent warning letters to 519 facilities, including multiple here in Middle Tennessee. Locally, warnings were issued to Ascension St. Thomas Midtown, Trousdale Medical Center in Hartsville, and Sumner Regional in Gallatin, while Williamson Medical Center and especially St. Thomas facility in Nashville face stricter compliance requirements. The administration says hidden or unclear pricing contributes to higher healthcare costs for patients. Hospitals that don't fix the issue risk penalties reaching $2 million a year. Today, the president signed a bill that would fund ICE and Border Patrol for the remainder of his term. The bill and its $70 billion price tag narrowly passing both chambers of Congress. Karen Travers says during a Q&A with reporters, Trump said the U.S. would be hitting targets in Iran again tonight.
6: He also talked about the status of negotiations with Iran and where things stand right now on a deal. And the president was very optimistic about the state of play at this point, and at one point said that a deal is fully negotiated, that all Iran has to do at this point is just sign off on it.
4: Well, a new report finds Tennessee continues to struggle with high bankruptcy rates. More than 21,000 Tennesseans filed over the past year, marking an increase from last year. The state ranks third nationwide when adjusted for population, behind only Alabama and Mississippi. Researchers point to financial hardships like unemployment, divorce, and medical bills. Inflation, meanwhile, at its highest level in 3 years, 4.2%, said the report today. Stephen Cates at Bankrate telling ABC News the Fed may need to raise interest rates.
7: The Fed needs to take inflation seriously. We obviously had very good jobs numbers come out last Friday. We've had 3 straight months of positive payrolls growth. That's the first time in a year. And that's something that puts the balance of risk squarely on inflation. If the Fed doesn't take inflation seriously, expectations of, again, continuing rising inflation is going to be something that gets baked in.
4: That's the latest news. Weather's next. I'm Ken Weaver, WTN News.
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9: Extreme heat and humidity across the mid-state today. I'm WSMB4 First Alert Meteorologist Melanie Layden. Lots of sunshine today, temperatures in the 90s, but our feels-like temperatures will be in the 100s. It'll be the same way again tomorrow, so make sure you're limiting your time outdoors and staying hydrated. We start to get some relief from the heat Friday into the first half of the weekend, with a few rain showers returning.
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0: Yeah, baby. Yeah, baby. Yeah, baby. So, first thing I want to say is, what the hell were Carmelo Anthony's parents thinking when they allowed this thing to go to trial? Any good trial attorney would have talked to him, would have talked to the family, would have talked to, you know, the people that were supposedly there, his witnesses, and realized, yeah, this can't happen. This can't happen. We can't save him. He doesn't have a leg to stand on. And they offered him a plea deal, supposedly, prior, but his mom wanted them to go through. I don't know what she thinks was going to happen. And by the way, as I said yesterday, nobody won in this. A young man lost his life. Another man ruined his life. Nobody won, okay? Because I see a lot of people out there celebrating as if they got some sort of prize or trophy or we told you so or this, that, and the other. And, oh, it's the media, this, that, and the other. It's the internet more than it is anything else. Because the internet loves to gin up. Because it's, what do I call it? Because, I mean, it's the outrage culture, right? I mean, that's what we're living in. We're living in this outrage culture And do you know how easy it is to gin up the crowd for anything? It's cheap. And we have now, outrage attainment, if you will. That's what we have. We've gone from infotainment, where let's talk about stuff and have conversations, to outrage attainment. What can I do to make things outrageous? And there are some things we should all be outraged for. But this became something where the internet pushed and divides because everybody's feeds, you have to do a clean sweep of your feed. Okay? Everybody, I'm telling you right now, Bell sends me that thing. My uncle will send me stuff that's just insane because he's super hardcore. He's very MAGA, but he'll send me stuff. And I'm like, dude, that's not true. And I'll show him it's not true. He just, oh, yeah, it is. It's got to be. And then I have to send him a whole bunch of things of fluffy bunnies and stuff to try to cleanse his stuff. Because all they're doing is feeding the outrage. Realistically, he should have took a plea deal. He should have took a plea deal. Why he didn't take a plea deal? Because he would have probably got 20 years. Well, he got 35. And they probably could have worked a better deal than that. But they wanted to take a chance. And there was no black jurors. There wasn't. Okay, I understand that.
2: That also surprises me that the lawyer let that happen.
0: Yeah, well, the three black jurors that were left were all teachers. And I guess, and it was really interesting. I was surprised, too, that there was no black jurors. And I was surprised that as well that even, you know, you're looking around and you're thinking to yourself, and maybe that was on purpose. Because if you're going to go to trial, maybe on purpose you go, here's the thing, man. We'll make sure there's no black jurors. We'll only have white jurors. So we can go and say, how can this kid get a fair trial? If here's a 19-year-old kid, a black kid who is wanted for murder, for killing a white kid, and how is he going to get a fair shake in an all-white jury?
2: That would make sense to a certain degree because, you know, if you're a lawyer looking at this, you've got to realize you're going to lose.
0: Oh, absolutely.
2: And you have to, you know, and at that point when you realize you're going to lose, you might as well be thinking 2-3 steps ahead, and that would be,
0: because, yeah, now it's the appellate that goes to the appellate, right. And they're going to, but you should never have gotten this far. It should never have gotten this far. And do I understand why some people are pissed and they say, well, it's the race thing? There was a guy that was convicted, I think it was several months ago. It happened in 2023. He shot and killed a guy, then took the cops on a wild goose chase. He's a white kid. He got 4 years and was let out in 2. And so do I understand why some people might be angry? Yes, but there are mitigating circumstances. A lot of different things went on when you just read it at that. But it's also amazing to me that there is this sense that, well, if it was an all-black jury, they would have let him go free. So, wait a minute. They would have heard the evidence that everybody else heard. But they would have looked and said, well, he's black, so we got to let him go free. And that somehow the all-white jury, or whatever, I don't know the colors and makeup of everybody, could have been all, you know, it just wasn't any blacks on there. Could have been Hispanics. Could have been, but somehow they got together and said, hey, we're all in this together, right? We're in this together. Is that really what happened? No. It's not what happened. It's not. When they would come out and talk about the testimony, you could see they asked them to leave, depending on who, you know, 12 times, 11 times, 15 times. They did. His star witness, the minute they cross-examined him, said, well, he wasn't really surrounded by anybody else. They did ask him to leave on several occasions. He did threaten him. There you go. But it's the outrage. That's the thing. And like I said, it is easy to do outrage. It is so easy to do outrage. I could show you videos. I can play you stuff. It's not hard to do. It isn't. Because the algorithms
10: like anger and hate. They do. It sells better. Right, Mr. Alex?
11: Let's talk about how to get views on social media. You could use animals, jokes, or you could do whatever this is. All of those work, but there's a more popular way to do it, which is just to make people angry, and that is extremely effective. But why? Why is rage such good bait? Two main reasons. Number one, all successful content has to make people feel something, and the easiest thing to make somebody feel is anger. Like, all of this stuff is exhausting, but if you just walk by somebody on the street and go, what an idiot, you've ruined that person's day.
0: Yeah, there you go. Outrage. Chud the Builder. Perfect example. Outrage. He's got all these followers on whatever the hell he was on. Why? Because people like to go watch Outrage. They like violence. They like crazy stuff. They like stuff that our brain is wired towards that wackiness. And it's the same reason that politicians do it. What do politicians do? I could try to reason with you. We could have a conversation. I could try to tell you my ideas are better than your, you know, his ideas. But instead, what I'll do is I'll tell him, yeah, they're going to destroy your world. They're going to destroy everything, and you're going to have nothing, and your world's going to fall apart, so vote for me.
11: Humans are hardwired to get angry easily because of a complicated bit of neuroscience that I like to call our brains are bad. But the other reason is when we get angry, we want to consume more stuff that makes us angry. And this is the thing about researching rage bait that blew my mind. I assumed we would want to calm down, but no. According to this study, the more content that makes us mad, the more we want to consume stuff that makes us madder. We like to make things worse for ourselves. It's sort of like scratching mosquito bites or rooting for the Mets.
0: Yes, don't root for the Mets. And I know it wasn't an all-white jury. I'm just saying it was not a black jury. And anything that's not a black jury is an all-white jury as far as people are concerned. So it's outrage culture. It sells. The algorithms like it. Because if you see something cute, you're like, oh, right? Like for me, I see a capybara doing something silly, right? And I send it off to my uncle, or I'll send it to Belle and to Ken because they know how much we love capybaras. My uncle, on the other hand, he'll send me stuff that is insane. And I'm like, ah. And then I got to go cleanse it. And as one person said, dude, all I wanted to watch was a clip of it today. And I have a bunch of posts about black people hating on white people. Yeah, because it's outrage. And if you share it or comment on it, which is something else, then the algorithm thinks, we got you now. We got you now. Oh, yes, we do. Now you're ours. And they just feed into it. And it's not hard to do. It isn't. It is so easy to... I'll tell Belle, I said, I could piss you guys off in 2 seconds. I have enough outrage on all sides of the aisle that I collect on a daily basis. It's not hard. It isn't. But it's the algorithms. It's getting you that emotion right there is what they're going for. Sadness. Like when you want to pass a bill, you know, what are they? Oh, so do it for the kids, right? Do it for the animals. Do it for this. Do it for. That's it. Because it evokes an emotion, but anger is that emotion that's crazy, and it gets people in the magical world of the internet to go crazy. And then what happens? You have hundreds of people out there who are angry, and then you've got a bunch of people out there who are taking pictures to live stream it so they can get likes and clicks and views. It sucks, but it's true. I keep saying, though, outrage is so much easier. It's low-hanging fruit. It is. It's the low-hanging fruit. And I just, it gets so frustrating. It is so frustrating. We should play I got some fun outrage stuff. We'll play some outrage stuff. Everybody's like, you do White Woman Wednesday. Yeah, but that's funny. And it is. And by the way, I defend her. I go on and I defend her from whether it's her or other people. I always defend her. And the date lady was not out. That was not outrage. That was just kind of funny. Coming up, World Cup tomorrow. Very excited about it. First game is in Mexico. What are they doing in Mexico for... I heard how they're getting Iran to the border is insane.
2: Oh.
0: I think it's the federales and the army, up to 700 vehicles and stuff.
2: Wow.
0: I'm like, are they worried?
2: It's nuts.
0: I know. It's nuts. Crazy. We'll talk a bit about that, among other things, straight ahead. Chad Benz Show, Super Talk 997.
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0: Who's winning, Bill?
2: Well, as the saying goes, I'm whooping your ass.
4: Son of a biscuit eater. I don't like that saying.
2: I am at 48%. Ken is at 30. And you're at 22.
4: Wow. Son of a biscuit eater.
0: Man, I have been sucking. My last 2 weeks were good, too. 3 weeks. I had EMF.
2: But remember, though.
4: Well, you won with EMF.
0: Yeah.
4: Remember?
0: And then last week sucked. What did I have last week? That's how bad it was.
2: It was
0: Redbone, right?
2: What?
0: Wasn't it Redbone?
2: I think it was.
0: Come and get your love.
2: Yeah, you did that real recently, so I think it might have been. But I'm just saying, you know, if you don't end up with the largest percentage, you're a loser.
0: You're a loser, Chad. You're a loser. This is one of my favorite texts. Thank you, Stephen. In no way am I outraged by idiotic, lunatic, fringe mentality of who? Chad Benson. I tune in and out of this daytime show because it's mostly narcissistic garbage and how he views the world according to his small-mindedness views. Small-mindedness. And I'm like, great, that's awesome. Tell me what I did wrong. Tell me all the garbage I spew. Sends me a picture of Trump. I piss off stupid people. And I said, okay, that's not, tell me what it is. And he just said, it's called the truth sometimes.
2: All right.
0: There you go. That's it right there. I just want to know. Tell me what I did wrong. That's it.
2: Stop putting the onus on them. They should be allowed to just insult you.
0: I'm okay with that. I get insulted every day. It's the beauty of it. You know, they get insulted on my national show all the time. Oh, that's right. I got a national show for those. Somebody said that the other day. Sent me a text. You're the worst. I'm surprised they even let you on the air. You've probably never been on radio before this. And I'm like.
2: But I'm sure the texter had.
0: Absolutely.
2: He's got his own show.
0: 100%. And by the way, you guys, this is the beauty of the world we live. Do you know how easy it is to set up your own podcast studio? So simple. Just go, you buy a mic, you don't have to get an expensive mic, and you can just take off and go. That simple. All right. Coming up, hour number 3, we got some more White Woman Wednesday. I don't think I'm going to be coming back from this one. How far is, can I drop out of the race and give my votes to Ken?
2: No.
0: Okay. I tried, Ken. I tried. I was going to throw my...
4: Son of a biscuit eater.
0: My 12% of whatever I have to you.
2: Watch your mouth, Ken. You know, we do have the FCC to worry about.
0: Oh, that's right. That's right. Coming up, hour number 3, Chad Benchow, Super Talk 99.7.
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4: 2 o'clock on the dot. I'm Ken Weaver with your top stories. Drivers in Madison, I'm seeing Gallatin Pike South still closed due to a crash north of Walton Road. Got the full forecast coming up in 5 minutes. The Trump administration putting several Middle Tennessee hospitals on a federal list for allegedly failing to properly disclose health care prices. Among them, Ascension St. Thomas Midtown in Nashville, Sumner Regional Medical Center in Gallatin. They got warning notices. While Williamson Medical Center in Franklin and St. Thomas Hospital for Specialty Surgery must submit plans to correct the problem, according to the Trump administration. Hospitals that ignore the mandate could face fines of up to $2 million per year. Also in Nashville, Mayor Freddie O'Connell's ordering a new lawsuit against the state of Tennessee over its move to take over control of the Metro Nashville Airport Authority. This comes after Metro already won once in court, with that earlier case still pending before the state Supreme Court. Lawmakers have said residents across Tennessee help support and depend on the airport, so appointment power to the authority should shift from the mayor to the governor and legislative leaders. Immigration and war with Iran. Karen Travers says after President Trump signed a bill that funds ICE and Border Patrol for the rest of his term, he said the U.S. will start hitting Iran again militarily.
6: The big headline there was the president saying that there would be more strikes coming today. He noted that the United States had hit Iran yesterday in retaliation for that takedown of the Apache helicopter earlier this week. He said we hit them hard yesterday and indicated that the U.S. would be hitting them hard again today.
4: The president was asked about the latest inflation report showing 4.2% fueled by energy costs caused by the war.
18: I love the inflation. You know why? Because as soon as this war is over, you know, I can say it now, something you didn't know. Do you know we've been taking out millions of barrels of oil? Nobody knows it. You know who doesn't know about it? Iran until right now.
4: News 2 says a new report finds Tennessee continues to struggle with high bankruptcy rates. More than 21,000 people filed over the past year, marking an increase from 2025. The state ranks third nationwide when adjusted for population, behind only Alabama and Mississippi. Researchers point to financial hardships like unemployment, divorce, and medical bills as major factors. Metro Council members advancing a temporary block on new data center development in Nashville. The ordinance would halt zoning and building approvals as leaders consider new regulations, but it's got to get two more readings before it becomes official. That's the latest news. Weather is next. I'm Ken Weaver, WTN News.
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9: Extreme heat and humidity across the mid-state today. I'm WSMB4 First Alert Meteorologist Melanie Layden. Lots of sunshine today, temperatures in the 90s, but our feels like temperatures will be in the 100s. It'll be the same way again tomorrow, so make sure you're limiting your time outdoors and staying hydrated. We start to get some relief from the heat Friday into the first half of the weekend with a few rain showers returning.
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10: Yeah!
0: see Bill Gates out there talking about old Epstein.
2: You're talking about what a wonderful person he was?
0: Maybe that he made a mistake, should have judged better. The child molesters that he hangs out with. Yeah, I said it. Did your wife thought you were a wackadoo and didn't want you around it, but you had to hang out with him. You had to. And yesterday they questioned the hell out of his, was it his executive assistant, the former executive assistant of Epstein?
2: I know they were talking to somebody that he had employed, but I don't remember what the title was.
0: She was mentioned 170,000 times in the documents. They met, is what we're saying. They met.
2: Oh.
0: She helped. It's weird. I'm like, because the way they made it sound is like she helped facilitate a lot of stuff. I'm like, why isn't her ass in jail? There's a lot of people that should be in jail. A lot of people, don't you think? I think so. But alas, here we are, because nobody did anything, as we know. He didn't do a thing. Nothing. Not a thing. Just he did some stuff, but it was only to himself, and he didn't do it to anybody else. And don't worry, you know, she's in jail because she didn't do anything either, but not like a little bit of something, but nothing. And nobody else had any information about it. Nobody went to him at all for any information. No, but so don't even think about asking anybody anything. And if you do, it's because it's a hoax. A hoax. So I'm sure Chris and everybody talked about it today, what's going on in Northern Ireland. If you're not seeing what's happened in Northern Ireland, it was horrible. Somali man beating and looking like trying to chop the head off of a Northern Irish man in the streets. And let's just say hell is broken loose. People are pissed and angry. And rightly so, by the way. Rightly so. In fact, let me tell you, it is a bad situation over there. And it has been for a while. But what took place the other night was awful. But another example of something that's going on where you've had a nation, and especially Northern Ireland, that doesn't really, you know, you're part of the United Kingdom, right? So that Ireland's not. You're part of the United Kingdom. You're not thrilled by it. You have had all these people come in. And it's not about where you're from. It's about you're here, right? You come to this country. You're here. You assimilate. That's the most important thing. It's not about the color of your skin, who you worship, any of that stuff. You assimilate. You become part of the culture itself. And that's not happening. And it's not. And it's getting ugly.
19: So this is a morning update on the Belfast riots last night.
0: If I have to translate, I will for you guys.
19: Where there was widespread outrage over a video that circulated from Belfast. A Sudanese man was filmed climbing on top of a young white Irish person and slashing his throat. Politicians were quick to condemn, and nothing got done. And the people of Ireland and Northern Ireland united in protest last night. The Irish Citizens Party put out a notice in December last year and said that if the government don't act, they will. And they did in force last night. The Northern Irish Police have said to the UK government that they're not going to work alongside them on this. The Northern Irish Police will deal with it on their own. And for anyone who knows the history of Ireland, that is exactly what they do. The elders run the country. I've got it on good authority that they're going to be rioting for the next 7 nights. And for the women and children of Northern Ireland, I suggest that you stay inside.
0: Now you hear that, you're like, oh my God. And they rioted last night, by the way. They rioted. They were up and down in certain streets where there was a bunch of immigrants and they were getting on houses, throwing things through, you know, the windows and stuff. But if you want to know how bad this has gotten, I want you to listen to this part right here. This is my buddy texted me yesterday. Talking to our buddy who's actually in North, I didn't know he was over there. He's in Northern Ireland right now. And I'm trying to get hold of my other friend who's actually Northern Irish himself and see if he'll come on in the next day or two and talk about it. I'm not quite sure. But this is what he said, and I was like, no way, this can't be real. And it's about the situation that is going on over there, and it's nasty. Our buddy Gordon's over there, he's Scottish. He said, just spoke to Gordo, he's in Belfast. They've done something that nobody else has ever been able to do for centuries in Northern Ireland.
19: For anyone who knows Irish culture, they know that the Catholics and the Protestants have been fighting for 200 years, and they've never managed to integrate and live alongside each other. The widespread video of two nights ago has called for unity, where the Catholic elders and the Protestant elders have come together to call a 48-hour truce. This is the first time in history that they've called a truce. At 12 o'clock yesterday, both parties came together to unite against what happened in Belfast. This is quite literally history in the making. The island of Ireland will not back down on this fight. And there's reports of a 7-day riot where they target primarily migrant hotels. The weak leadership of the UK government has allowed this all to happen and unfold in our eyes, and the world is watching. Never, ever be afraid to use your voice and stay safe.
0: Yeah. The Ulster freedom fighters, right? And you've got the IRA, you've got all of these things. The Catholics and the Protestants, and they're saying, hey, you know what? We've had enough of this, right? We may hate each other, but it's our stupid little cold-ass island, okay? Right? We may hate each other because you believe in a priest and I don't.
2: I can beat up my brother, but you can't.
0: You might not like me, and I may not like me, and you may not like you and me either. But let me tell you something, Ginger. I'll fight you. It's one thing. Assimilation. That's it. Assimilation. Sweden has said, yo there, come to our country, that'd be great, right? So they've allowed a lot of people to come to their country. What has happened? They do what? They go and they have their own areas. And so what have they started doing? Going in there with bulldozers and knocking them down. If you're not, if you're a family, they're going to move you with your family, but otherwise they're splitting people up. Why is that? You're either going to be a part of the country and the culture, or you're going to go do whatever you want to do, but you're going to do it somewhere else. It's not about the color of your skin, who you worship. It is about the culture. There are so many,

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2: Where the number one place in the globe is outside of Afghanistan, a few places in Africa, and probably Pakistan and stuff. For jihadi, Belgium. Parts of Belgium that are just awful. Why? They colonized a lot of places. King Leopold was the worst. You could put that guy up there with Hitler of how bad he was. But they colonized. And so what happens? Well, they all speak French or Flemish or whatever, and they allow them to come over. And over years and years, you build up a culture and you've allowed people to become their own little area and not fit in. And if you're going to go to somebody's place, man, I lived in Europe. Guess what I did? I learned to be as English as I could. I wanted to know the rules. What are the rules? Right? What are the rules? I want to be, well, you spoke English. I did. I went up to Scotland. I didn't speak Scottish, even though it's kind of English. It's kind of not. But I wanted to know the rules. I wanted to fit in. I had friends. And then I played in Germany. I played in Denmark. Now, everybody, when I played over there, they all wanted to speak English and practice on me. So that kind of, but I wanted to learn the language. I wanted to become part of it. That's why I only eat four food groups, because I wanted to be a part of their country so bad when I was over there and to assimilate that I ate a bunch of crap that I shouldn't have eaten. But that's what I did. I wanted to know the rules and I didn't expect anything. If you're not going to assimilate, you're going to fail. And that includes even if you're going somewhere and they invite you over because you're going to go work at a job in these countries and you come to these countries and you're just like, I just coming here to work. I don't want any part of what's going to happen. You're going to fail. You're going to fail. I had friends who got transferred from playing over in England to France and to Germany, and they went over there as Englishmen, and they didn't want to learn anything about the culture. They just wanted to play soccer. You know what happened? They were miserable, and they failed. And then I had friends who went over, and they spoke French. My buddy Simon Stanroyd, who spoke French, and he came back, and he lived there for 8 years, and he loved it. And they go, and they embrace the culture, just like anything else. You come here, you should learn English. It's the first thing you should do. If you're going to come here, oh, it's not racist, it's reality. It's what it is. You come here, you should want to be a part of the culture. They aren't asking any of those questions over there. And if you do, they talk about the two-tiered justice system and all this kind of stuff. And yeah, there's a portion of that. Probably from a lot of guilt over the fact that you probably went to many of these lands and destroyed it. But you know what? That's not the average person's fault. It's not. They have failed their people, and they continue to do so. And until you get a hold of this, it's going to get worse. People have had enough. They've had enough of watching their country. And it's not because they hate. No, it's not that. It's they hate the fact that the government has failed them. You haven't made them become part of our society. You haven't enforced the laws because you think, well, it's okay. You know, the grooming gangs, that story over there, it's still not gone anywhere. And it won't. And if you want to know their place, Luton is one of those towns where I'm flabbergasted about how crazy it has gotten over there. Where you can't walk down the street if you're a woman without being catcalled. Hey, move on. Where's the government in that? Because when it fails and there's riots, that's the government's fault. Well, people shouldn't act like that. You know, you got to, hey, I can be as empathetic as anybody. This is empathetic suicide. Allowing a situation like this where you feel so empathetic that you're willing to just allow all of the bad things to happen. And in doing so, your society crumbles. And you can't have it. You can't. But they're doing it. And people are getting pissed. And I look at the government and say, that's on you.

0: It's on you.
1: And we'll see what's going to happen. But last night, there was definitely some issues in certain areas, which I don't like. I think most people, most Irish people, they're not thrilled by it. But you know what? What do you think's going to happen? And you couple all of that with the worst thing out of all of this, besides the horror, the crime, and this. You've got a bunch of young men who have no future in their mind. They're watching their society crumble. They have no jobs. So they sit around all day and stew. And then they throw a few pints down, and then away it goes. Because once they get the pints in them, it's over. It is. It's over. All right, coming up, we're going to have a Little White Woman Wednesday. Little White Woman Wednesday. Then we got One Hit Wonder Wednesday, of which I am winning by how much?
2: Let's take a look here.
1: Because we're doing opposite day, right?
2: No, we're not. You're at 24%.
1: Opposite day.
2: Ken is at 28%.
1: Oh, Ken.
2: And I'm at 48.
1: So, Ken, I've been told I cannot give you my votes.
2: Correct.
1: Which would take you to 52, which would make you the winner, because Bell has rigged the system.
3: And you know what's bad about opposite day?
1: What?
3: I'm still in second place.
1: No, that's right. There's nowhere for you to go. Oh, my Lord.
2: I can't help it that I picked the best song.
1: You did pick a good song, though.
3: He did.
1: And you picked a song that's the best out of all of them for our TV shows, because mine wasn't in one. Although My Lady, I will say, she was in Training Day. Were you?
2: Oh, they've used that song in tons of movies and TV shows.
1: Yeah, but yours is a theme.
2: Yeah. Good point.
3: Remember, it was in Seinfeld.
1: Oh, that's right.
3: Whenever George Costanza didn't want to be bothered, so he left.
2: You know what happened after that?
1: What?
2: Joey got paid.
1: Oh.
3: Ah, yes, he did.
1: Joey got paid.
2: Got paid for them using that melody line.
1: Yeah, that's it. It's a good thing. It's a good thing. We got all that. So much more straight ahead. Chad Benchow, Super Talk 99.7.
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0: Did they get served? Somebody come in and do like...
3: They got served, man.
0: They did a sweet move, and then they handed them the thing and said, "You got served."
3: They said, "Hey, good afternoon. Are you such and such hospital?" "Yes, you're served."
0: Oh, that's so funny. "You got served," which is one of those weird movies when it comes on.
3: Yeah.
0: I'm like, I'm probably going to watch this movie all the way to the end.
2: The first place I remember that reference is South Park.
0: Oh, that's right. When they were dancing.
2: Yeah.
0: Finger Bang. Is that the name of their group?
3: Oh, gosh.
0: That's the name of the group.
2: It is. That's true.
0: So funny. I watched, by the way, I was telling Belle before, I watched The Rush a couple. First of all, I found the South Park thing was hilarious when he starts singing. Cartman just is hilarious. He's going down the river with a slave. It's like, that's not it.
2: First of all, that's Huckleberry Finn, fat ass.
0: But I watched, and I will say Geddy Lee's voice did not sound great the first night, especially. But she was good. She was very good.
2: Yeah, she's impressive. They had Amy Mann come out and sing Time Stand Still with him again last night. I'm guessing she's going to be at all four shows in L.A.
0: Kind of get, because they didn't, you get a little bit older. The fact that, say, Mick Jagger still does his thing, right?
3: Yes,
0: grooving around, doing his stuff. These guys look like they were working at, they're just doing the guitar. They're walking around. There's not the excitement outside of the music, you know?
2: Well, I mean, Getty's 72.
0: Yeah.
2: Can't expect
0: how old
2: him to act
0: Angus?
2: Like isn't he dead?
3: He's 65.
0: Yeah. Oh. Well, how old's Angus for real, though?
3: But like, Angus looks like he's 85.
0: And he's 4 foot. He's just a little fella. He is so tiny.
3: He's a smoker. Big smoker.
0: Yeah. See, so he's probably 150. In, Aussie g'day, oi, oi, oi world. And he still gets out and does it. Because they kind of look like they're accountants that are just a jam band outside of her.
3: Who, Rush?
0: Mm-hmm. They do. They kind of do. You're like a Hawaiian shirt on and jeans, glasses. Hold on here. What's this say? Something about Tom Sawyer? Oh, Chad, that's not very nice. Hey, let's have fun with Kylie.
6: So I recently posted a video of me twerking, and the comments were more angry than when I talked about the Epstein file. There was genuinely more outrage over a woman who was 23 years old consensually shaking ass than somebody who is actively raping children. Or the assortment of politicians and high-power individuals that we have in the U.S. is all alleged, so this video doesn't get taken down again, because every time I talk about this, it gets taken down. The point being, America has its priorities in such the wrong place. It is about purity culture. It's about policing people's behaviors. It's about being racist as a joke and putting down minorities as a joke. It's about punching down while allowing multi-millionaires and billionaires exploit our wealth and steal us for every dime that we're worth, because again, people are too busy policing each other's behaviors. And certain behaviors, they should be policed. Like maybe you shouldn't be able to inflict violence upon anyone or be racist. Those are good ways of doing that. But that's not what I'm talking about. I'm talking about the people who are so overly invested in women's lives. Twerking is a dance. It's for fun. It's not that serious. And the fact that people are so policing and all over this like purity culture shit is really irritating.
1: Wow.
0: Look,
7: Just every time we play her, there is a new term.
0: Yes.
7: Purity culture.
0: Purity culture. That's right. Purity culture. The and by the way, the twerking, I'm fine with twerking. I got no problems with it. You're wearing a giant, huge sundress. Nobody can see you twerk. They just look like you're bending over to give birth to a child standing up.
7: I was getting ready to say, I was wondering what that looks like.
0: I mean, if you're going to do it, do it. Either go for it or don't do it at all. That's all we're saying with your purity culture. Purity and yes, culture. There are a lot of people out there in the purity culture, wacky worlds who are just too concerned about what everybody else is doing. Just smoke a little weed and settle down. And I don't even smoke. And I've given up peanut butter. I don't have any bad habits at all.
7: Dude, you are a freaking teetotaler.
0: I am.
7: You don't even eat peanut butter.
0: Well, it's because I was eating a gallon a week.
2: And by eating it, he means he had an IV.
0: He's just sitting on a couch one day, just going, "I need help." I was waiting for people to walk in and read me something. Chad, you know we love you.
2: His beard was just full of peanut butter and little globs of it sticking all in.
0: Oh, my goodness me. Just crazy indeed. All right, it's 1-8 Wonder Wednesday. It's opposite day, so it's pretty good, too. We found that out earlier. So this is where you vote on our one hit of awesomeness. Currently, Belle is eking it out. But you know what? I have a feeling, Ken, you or I are going to have we're going to take off.
7: It's, yeah.
2: You are up 2% to 24.
0: It's coming. It is. So be prepared. One hit wonders straight ahead. Chad Benson, Super Talk 9 answer.
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7: Ken Weaver with your top stories. Got the full forecast coming up in 5 minutes. And a new Trump administration push for healthcare price transparency is hitting close to home. Multiple Middle Tennessee hospitals getting warnings. Ascension St. Thomas Midtown, Sumner Regional Medical Center, Trousdale Medical Center were flagged, while Williamson Medical Center and a Nashville Specialty Hospital must take corrective action. Leaders say patients deserve to know the cost of services before receiving care. That according to the Trump administration. And they say if hospitals fail to comply, they could be fined millions of dollars each year. Nashville's mayor heading back to court to block the new state law aimed at taking over the Airport Authority Board. It comes after Metro already won once in court, with the earlier case still pending before the state's highest court. State lawmakers say the governor and legislative leaders should have appointment power, since it is tied to the entire state's economy and transportation system. And Metro Council members are advancing a temporary block on new data center development in Nashville. The ordinance would halt zoning and building approvals as leaders consider new regulations. One council member voted no, citing concerns about lawsuits and overly broad definitions. Backers say the measure gives the city time to put stronger safeguards in place. It has to pass two more readings before it takes effect. And President Trump signing a bill today that funds ICE and Border Patrol for the rest of his term. Karen Travers says he then took questions about the war with Iran, saying the U.S. is going to strike him again.
9: Iran has a say in these negotiations, and their negotiator and their foreign ministry have said that they're reassessing where things stand at this point in their negotiations because of mixed messages and contradictory statements and positions from the president and the United States at this point.
7: That's the latest news. Weather's next. I'm Ken Weaver, WTN News.
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10: Extreme heat and humidity across the mid-state today. I'm WSMV4 First Alert Meteorologist Melanie Layden. Lots of sunshine today, temperatures in the 90s, but our feels-like temperatures will be in the 100s. It'll be the same way again tomorrow, so make sure you're limiting your time outdoors and staying hydrated. We start to get some relief from the heat Friday into the first half of the weekend with a few rain showers returning.
8: What's happening? What is-
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0: Ladies and gentlemen, boys and girls, friends of all ages. Once again, I have won. Except for the part. I'm going to go through with this. This is the motions. But I know that the only person who has a chance at catching Bell is Ken. And even at that point, I don't think it's going to happen.
1: Yeah, he's only at 29%.
0: What am I at?
1: You lost a percentage point, so you're down to 23.
0: I'm trying to give it all to you, Ken. I'm trying.
2: I used a sweet slow dance song so you can kiss on pretty girl.
0: Oh, yeah. No doubt. He used a funny, silly song.
1: I used a good song.
0: Oh, you know what?
3: Now it's time for another edition of One Hit Wonder Wednesday. You may not remember the name of the band.
4: Ho, ho, ho, it's magic.
3: But you definitely know the song.
4: Come, my lady, come, my lady, you're my butterfly. CC's mom has got it going on.
5: Keep me from this prison.
3: This is One Hit Wonder Wednesday.
0: So you guys know the rules? The way it works is we play a bit of our song, talk about how awesome our song is and how crappy Bell's is. Then you pick one of ours and you help us get across the threshold. Hopefully it happens. Bell, we're going to let you start because you picked a great song.
1: One quick clarification. Mm-hmm. The rules are whatever the hell we want them to be.
0: Yeah, that's totally it. And I kind of go by the one hit wonder is you got to be in the top 40 and it has to be a song you're known for, right? There's bands that have had like five hits. Nobody knows who they are. There's somebody who
1: remembers what the other four were.
0: Yeah. And that's the one hit wonder, right? You get stuck in that one hit wonder world. Today, Bell's got one that's a great song we all recognize. Bell can't even pronounce the guy's damn name.
1: I haven't been able to pronounce it since the record came out. But one thing I wanted to correct is I got it wrong. The hit he wrote for the Oak Ridge Boys was after this one. So he did have some success on the country charts. After this had come out. But in 1981, former Loretta Lynn backing vocalist and songwriter, he came in with, Stephen, Jake, and Elle and put together a little something for his TV show.
0: Oh.

0: Joey Scarberry. Oh, well, there's a Robert Culp.
1: Can you use it in a sentence?
0: But it was number two hit in 1981.
2: Yes, sir. What a great show, that William Catt.
3: I freaking loved it, man. I watched it every night.
0: I had no idea that he had been a backup singer for Loretta. That was kind of cool.
2: William Catt. What? That was on? Was that a Tuesday night that was on?
0: Yeah.
2: Right. It was Tuesday night.
3: Yeah, and it seems like it was a Tuesday night show.
2: And wasn't Heart for Heart on afterwards?
3: Probably.
2: Oh, I loved Heart for Heart.
3: Hunter.
2: Oh, Hunter, that guy. He caught all those bad guys.
3: T.J. Hooker.
2: Oh, that guy, too. He caught bad guys.
0: I'm up to 50%.
2: Okay, you know what? Shut up. That's okay. That's, that's. Oh, what's the guy's name again?
0: Joey Scarberry.
2: Joey.
0: C-S-C-A-R-B-U-R-Y.
2: Yeah, I'd go with that one.
0: Scarberry. Burry.
2: Burry.
0: Whatever. Yeah.
2: Snarfles. Jimmy Scarberry. Snarfles. Here's Jimmy Snarfles. Ken's got one, slow dancing. Now, who wants to skate backwards with Mantha?

Rabbit, officially classified as a one-hit wonder on mainstream pop charts like the U.S. Billboard Hot 100. He's highly respected in the soul and R&B world, maintains a decades-long career, but his commercial chart presence as a solo artist tells a very specific story, if you will. He recorded this in 1986, and then in January of 87, it went right up to number one on the Billboard Hot 100, went platinum, and was named the third biggest song of the year by Billboard. Shake You Down was the only single of his career to cross over and break into the top 40 of the main U.S. or U.K. pop charts. But he was a good songwriter. I mean, he wrote songs for Whitney Houston, Jennifer Warnes,

0: That was big on the radio station I worked at in high school, too, because it was adult contemporary.
1: Oh, that's so good.
0: And so it was considered adult contemporary, too, I guess. And you know,
1: it's yeah,
2: that was definitely the AC. That was an AC.
3: Yeah, there was no doubt that would have been worked at AC.
2: Absolutely. That'd have been on the coast. That'd have been one of those things where Delilah would have said at night.
3: Yeah. In fact, they might have, they probably would have started that record at AC the same time they went to Popper.

0: Bell, Mr. Mittens misses you. Come home with snacks. Ken, Chad and Bell wish you would come back with the tuna boat that you were supposed to get us.
1: Months ago.
2: I'm working on it, boys. I just can't hear it.
0: Oh, that's what you should do now when your wife says something like, huh? What?
2: What?
0: Huh? What? What?
1: Ken, just be grateful that you're going deaf and not blind because you can't hear boobies.
0: Oh, we've got somebody who's ruling TV theme song should be excluded.
1: Uh-oh. Why? It was on the charts. It went all the way to number two on the pop chart.
2: Yeah, it was on the radio.
0: Jerk. My song came for the year, 1999. Young lady by the name of Macy Gray with a gravelly voice. She went to college at USC, was going to be a screenwriter, did some movies, still does. But her song, it harkens back to that 40s and, you know, 30s and 40s. Little Ella Fitzgerald's got the scratch voice just and the smile on her face. And when you hear it, it's got that kind of 40s feel, a little I try.

0: Such an amazing song. Peaked at, what, number 5? She got a Grammy for this. That's it. She wrote some songs. She did some stuff. She appears in a lot of, you know, one-off things. She was in the movie, was it Training Day? She's just, but her voice is, it's seductive. It is.
1: Yeah, and it works with this song.
0: Yeah.
1: I don't know if you could do this song better than the way she sounds doing
0: it. No, no. It's because there's a certain, yeah, the graveliness of it,
1: yes,
0: right? But it's also, she sings this, and this song's, you know, about the love of her life getting away. She sings it, though, with a little bit of a smile on her face. And like you said, I don't think you could do it better. And, you know, and she worried about her voice. She also says, I don't really carry a tune very well. You know, my voice is unique and you know who I am. But when she sang a little bit out of key, they said, we're not changing a thing. We're not. We're not. By the way, Macy Gay is not a real name. That's her neighbor when she was a kid. She thought that was kind of a cool name.
1: That's cool.
0: So she took that. And now we got a great song. This should be number one. It is in your hearts. Not really all that matters. Now, according to California, I have 7 days to get the rest of my votes in. We'll certify it in a month. All right, who's winning, Bell? Have I picked up anything?
2: No, you've actually lost another percentage.
0: For the love of God.
2: I'm at 49%. Ken's at 29%. You're at 22%.
0: Trump, it's rigged. Everything's rigged. When I lose, it's rigged.
2: Well, there's a chance, really, possibly, that this could be rigged because I'm the one controlling the levers.
0: Yeah, I don't know if it can be rigged, though. Because can you go vote a whole bunch of times?
2: Well, that wouldn't necessarily matter if everybody's doing it.
0: Well, what do you mean?
2: If everybody's in there just adding votes and votes to their favorite song, it's all going to come out in the wash.
0: Well, unless, yeah, that's true. That's true. I got to build some sort of AI that helps me win next week.
2: That'd be a good idea. Can you get it done in 7 days?
0: Yes, of course, thanks to AI. And remember, don't name your AI. If you guys take a little bit of advice from us each and every day, do not name your AI.
1: Yeah, mine's calling me Brother Ken Weaver.
0: Oh!
1: But I'm not responding to it.
0: No, do not do that. Do not. Oh, God.
1: Hey, Brother Ken Weaver, go hop on one of those pedal taverns after work.
0: Hang out with the woo-woo girls. What do you think of apples that are those apples? Let's see here. Wow, Chad, that's a name I've heard in forever. Thank you very much. Love that one. That's a yes. CB, just keep counting the mail-in votes. We're doing that. Let's see here. Yeah. That's voted for Chad. I voted for Chad. Chad loses. Thank you, Nelson. Appreciate that. I have that album. I love Macy Gray. She's awesome. Bell's, that thing's going to be in my head, and now I'm going to go home and I go, I bet it's on.
1: It's on Tubi.
0: Is it on Tubi? You've already looked it up.
1: Oh, yeah.
0: Oh,
2: it's on Crackle, too.
1: I'm going to watch every episode.
0: Oh, that is such a great.
2: That actually ran for 3 seasons.
1: Yep.
0: Robert Culp. You know what I found out today? You know how many episodes there are of the Munsters?
2: How many?
0: 73. You know how many seasons? 2.
2: Yeah, yeah, they used to.
1: That's back when they would, like, all year long.
0: Yeah.
2: Yeah, I think Andy Griffith was like that too, where they do like 36 episodes or 38 episodes a season.
0: I was watching this thing behind the scenes about Gunsmoke. Gunsmoke, there was a couple seasons, they did like 45 episodes.
1: Wow.
0: And it got to the point where they would shoot 3 and 4 episodes at a time. And so Matt would go over and do something here and he wouldn't be involved in this episode. So, and then people would like go back and forth so they could try to shoot as many as possible.
2: That's got to be 16 to 18 hour work days.
0: Oh, absolutely. Like, man. Absolutely. My goodness me.
1: By the way, boys, I'm almost through Spider Noir.
0: And?
1: It's good.
0: It is so good, isn't it?
1: I freaking love Nick Cage, man.
0: Freaking Cage.
2: I don't have Amazon Prime.
0: Remind me. Oh, and remember, guys, tomorrow, remind me, and I'll bring in snacks for you guys.
1: Okay. Yeah.
0: Snacks, indeed. All right, we're going to wrap it up straight ahead. Mr. Matt will be here. Chad Benson, Super Talk 99.7.
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0: Did it? Did I win, Bell? Did I win?
2: No, sir. You were roundly trounced.
6: Am I not? Can I not get my vote in?
0: Yeah, your vote counts for 750. It's very
6: okay.
0: Weighted.
6: What are these songs?
0: Bell, tell him the name of the guy that you did sang your song.
2: Joey Scarbury.
0: Hmm?
6: What? Joe Scarborough?
2: No,
6: what?
2: Scarbury.
6: He's on Morning Joe, right?
0: He is, yeah. He's never, ever seen a better Biden than this Biden.
6: He's cogent. He's cogent. What's the song?
2: Greatest American Hero.
6: Believe it or not.
2: Yeah.
6: Walking. Okay, I got that. All right.
0: Ken has Gregory Abbott Shake You Down.
6: What's that?
0: Well, I want to shake you down. Well,
6: oh, that's
0: well.
6: A good song, too.
0: Yeah, that's a nuzzling song. That's a making babies. I shake and I shiver when I know you're near.
6: And what was Chad's?
0: Macy Gray, I Try. I try to say goodbye when.
6: That's a great song, too.
0: There you go.
2: I'm like up to 52%. Shut Chad's up, at 28, and you're at 20.
6: But here's the
1: son
6: thing.
1: Son of a biscuit eater.
6: Here's the thing.
0: Mm-hmm.
6: Y'all ever see that Greatest American Hero?
1: Oh, yes.
0: Yeah.
6: You know, because he lost the instructions to the suit.
1: Yes.
6: Y'all remember that? So he didn't. You don't remember?
7: He didn't know how to work it.
6: He didn't know. He found the superhero suit, but he lost the instructions to the suit. That was the whole premise.
2: Fell out of the back of the box in the desert.
6: He didn't know how to. He didn't know how to work the suit.
0: Believe it or not, I'm walking on air.
6: So free. That's a tough one. That's a tough one.
0: Lying away.
6: I'm going with Ken because I have to deal with him for 4 hours.
2: Good call.
0: I tried to give Ken
2: smart
0: all
2: move.
0: My votes. Yeah. I dropped out. I was gracious enough to say, look.
6: You handed Ken your votes?
0: The process works.
6: Mm-hmm. Mm-hmm.
0: But no. Bell said no because Bell is running everything.
6: You're like Governor Mills up there in Maine.
0: Uh-huh.
6: You tried to drop out. But then wait a minute. Hold on.
0: Wait a minute. I didn't know this guy was a Nazi.
6: I didn't know.
0: who does
6: a womanizing Nazi that hangs out in porta potties and does things to himself.
0: That's so funny.
6: I didn't know.
0: What are you talking about today, sir?
6: We'll talk a little about that. Some of the results coming out of the elections last night, obviously. You know, I made the prediction yesterday and some felt like it was bold. I just did not get the feeling that there was going to be any sort of unrest. And it turns out, you know, with mild exception, relatively speaking, there was no widespread unrest in the result of the Carmelo Anthony case, because I think most people that are reasonable folks have looked at this and said, yeah, he deserved some level of punishment. Some people say more. Some people say, less. But we'll do that today. And who knows what else?
0: I don't know.
6: I'm just kind of an open book.
0: My question would be to the mom. The hell were you thinking allowing this thing ever to get to trial? And the question would be the same thing to the attorneys. You guys knew you had no chance. After talking to him and a few of the other quote unquote, there was no way this thing should ever go to trial.
6: I have a good friend that's on a pretty prominent judge in Alabama, and we were talking, and I've talked to a couple of other of my legal friends, and they're like, they've never known a successful self defense case to be argued without the individual claiming self defense testifying their own defense, right? Because you have to put the jury in your own mind, and so that was the defense giving that up, When they decided not to put him on the stand, they decided, okay, we need to not do that so we can claim manslaughter. Because you can't claim manslaughter and self-defense. Self-defense indicates an affirmative act.
0: Yes.
6: It indicates I was trying to kill him to protect myself. That was my mindset. You can't say, hey, I didn't mean to kill him and claim self-defense.
0: Yeah. It was.
6: So they kind of gave up in the 11th hour.
0: Yeah, they gave up. But before, they had offered them one before, and the mom was the one who pushed let's take it to trial. Any good defense attorney would have said, this isn't going to work. They're going to.
6: There's a lot of aspects to the way the family acted that is just odd to me. I mean, they took, they raised a generous amount of money, and, you know, and we can subscribe motivation behind the people that were given the money, but they raised a tremendous amount of money in his legal defense. And the reports are they used a lot of that money for homes and automobiles and whatnot. Maybe you should have used it on a better attorney. I don't know. But, you know, one way or the other, 35 years, Carmelo Anthony's going to go away for a long time for the results of his actions. We'll talk about that a little bit today.
0: Absolutely, man. It's Matt. He's here. I'm here. I think everybody else is gone, right? Are they all on vacation?
6: I think Chris is gone as of tomorrow.
0: Chris is gone. He's not back until tomorrow, until next. He's all next week. He's not back till the following Monday.
6: Man,
0: and I think
6: all
0: Dan's on vacation now or Friday.
6: What?
0: Dude, it's just us, man.
6: Let's go.
0: We got to go all day.
6: All right, you take mornings. I'll take afternoons.
0: You got it. I'll be here.
6: All right.
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11: 3 o'clock on the dot. I'm Ken Weaver with your top stories. Got the full forecast and traffic coming up in 5 minutes. Well, the Trump administration is warning more than 500 hospitals nationwide, including several here in Middle Tennessee, to improve price transparency or face steep fines. In Middle Tennessee, Ascension St. Thomas Midtown in Nashville, Sumner Regional Medical Center in Gallatin received warning notices. While Williamson Medical Center in Franklin and St. Thomas Hospital for Specialty Surgery in Nashville were asked to submit corrective action plans. Officials say hospitals must clearly post pricing for common services so patients can compare costs ahead of time. Facilities that fail to comply could be fined up to $2 million a year per the Trump administration. And a fresh legal battle is brewing between Nashville and the state over who controls the airport authority. Mayor Freddie O'Connell's directing Metro's law department to sue again after lawmakers passed a new takeover measure this year. Metro argues federal law prevents the state from stepping in without board approval and warns of potential chaos if the change goes through. While the lawsuit could cost taxpayers more in the near term, leaders say local control is key to protecting airport revenues that benefit the city. The state's argument is that everyone benefits from the Nashville airport. It affects the entire state's economy and transportation. Therefore, appointment to the authority should be by the governor and state leaders. Right now in Nashville, Metro Nashville Council taking the first step toward a temporary moratorium on a new data center or any new data center. The measure would pause permits and construction approvals across Davidson County. Still needs two more votes to pass. The move comes amid strong opposition to proposed sites near the zoo and Fisk University. Also today, President Trump signed a bill that would fund ICE and Border Patrol for the remainder of his term. Then he said the U.S. is going to hit more targets in Iran. ABC News Chief Global Affairs Correspondent Martha Raddatz has more from Jerusalem.
7: The headline from what President Trump just said is he is going to order another hit on Iran. He said we are going to hit them hard today, which probably means tonight here because it's almost night here now, and these things are generally done in the evenings. But he has already hit radar sites and command and control centers and missile sites in this retaliatory strike for the attack on the Apache helicopter.
11: Well, hopes for a reduction in interest rates anytime soon may have been dashed with this morning's release of the latest consumer price index. ABC's Jim Ryan says inflation's running hotter than it has in more than 3 years.
12: In the 12 months leading up to May, consumer prices, with food and energy included, rose 4.2%. To illustrate just how much more we're paying, Moody's Analytics says the average American household has pumped an extra $510 into the family car since the start of the Iran war.
11: And News 2 says a new report shows personal bankruptcy filings are on the rise in Tennessee. A new study showing more than 21,600 filings in the past year, up about 6.6%. And apparently the report is blaming job loss, medical debt, and other rising costs. That's the latest news. Traffic and weather next. I'm Ken Weaver, WTN News.
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1: Right now, I don't see any crashes on the interstates, just the usual brake, tap, and stop and go. Eastbound 440 over to 24, northbound 65 up to the South Loop, and then, of course, eastbound South Loop over to 65. And starting to slow down a little bit through that construction there between Madison and Goodlettsville if you're northbound 65. I'm Ken Weaver.
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13: Extreme heat and humidity across the mid-state today. I'm WSMV4 First Alert Meteorologist Melanie Layden. Lots of sunshine today, temperatures in the 90s, but our feels-like temperatures will be in the 100s. It'll be the same way again tomorrow, so make sure you're limiting your time outdoors and staying hydrated. We start to get some relief from the heat Friday into the first half of the weekend with a few rain showers returning.
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6: As we begin the show today, I bid you a happy Wednesday. Hope everyone's doing well on this June 10th? That's right. So tomorrow, yeah, that means the 12th and the 19th. Yeah, that's right. It is June 10, 2026. That's the year of our Lord. Thank you for being with us on Super Talk 99.7 WTN. I was just living vicariously through my buddies, Chris Hand and Dan Mandis, because I just learned I was today years old, when I learned that they were out, next week. And so I'm trying to get them to tell me where they're going. And loose bets are on hand in Disney World, obviously, because we all know how much he loves the Disney properties. And Dan Mandis is, no doubt on yet another cruise.
14: Disney cruise.
6: Probably a Disney cruise. because we all know how much he likes cruises and how much he likes Disney properties. So there you go. So there, I mean, Matt, my goodness gracious. We're here next week, though. We're here for the rest of the week this week. We're just in the middle of the week. My goodness gracious. You heard the voice, the laughter of there's Ken Weaver back in News Closet B. Jackson Williams behind the glass. We're going to talk to him in a moment. Ken, what's going on, brother?
1: How about you, boys?
6: What's happening with you? Sound good.
1: Now, thank you very much.
6: How you feeling? You getting some sleep?
1: Three straight nights of sleep, boys.
6: That's good news.
1: I think
6: that's good news.
1: For now, anyway, I think I might have figured this thing out, but just don't know yet. But thank you, Jesus.
6: Thank you, Jesus.
1: Three straight nights of sleep.
6: Mm-hmm. Thank you, Lord. Fingers crossed. Thank you, birds, or at least bird noises.
1: It's those bird. It's really weird, man. That sound machine with those birds chirping. It's so weird.
6: I don't think I told this story on the radio. I'm going to tell it now. So, E and Ken and I were talking on the phone Sunday because E has this Meniere's, and I think Ken was just looking for some ideas, you know, just throw some ideas on the wall, see what happens. And Ken, while we were talking, and I told you this story yesterday, while we were talking, I heard all of these birds in the background. And we got off the phone. We were talking about, you know, getting you some sleep and trying to help you out and figuring out what's going on with our brother Ken Weaver. And we got off the phone, and I'm like, did you hear all those birds? And Erica's like, yeah. She's like, I guess he was out. Ken was outside. And I was like, I think they must have birds. And I was like, Ken, this is happening. I was like, no, those were close. I was like, I'm going to ask him when he gets better if they, like, I think Ken and Jen must own some birds.
1: We just got a bunch of birds.
6: And then so Ken later on was like, man, I figured it out. I can't use like waves or like white noise. I used bird noises, and I was like, oh, now I got it. So you got a noise machine that does bird sounds.
1: Yeah, got a noise machine that does it does so-called white noise, mm-hmm. brown noise, which brown noise is like kind of duller than white noise. You know how white noise can kind of be a little high pitch.
6: Uh huh.
1: Well, the brown noise is duller. It's softer.
6: The brown noise is not like the brown note, right?
1: I don't know.
6: Do you know what the brown note is?
1: No.
14: Right, it's a note so low that everyone poops themselves. So you're not doing that, are you, Ken?
6: So, hey, Jackson. Welcome to the show.
14: What's up?
6: How you doing?
14: I love that that's the first thing I said to a microphone. That's why I love my job.
1: Not yet, Brother Jackson. I haven't got there yet.
6: That's factually accurate.
14: What TV show is that from?
6: I don't know, but
14: The League.
6: I was at a John Mayer concert at Oak Mountain Amphitheater in Pelham, Alabama,
15: And John Mayer scared the hell out of the first three rows of the audience because he told this long, convoluted story about the brown note. And he owned the story and made them believe it. And he goes, all right, we're going to demonstrate the brown note. But I just warn you guys, if you're in the first three rows of the audience, this can sometimes have a very negative impact on your bowels. Yeah, all these cute little girls there to see John Mayer. You know, they're all excited. Anyway, brown noise is not the brown note.
1: That's right.
15: Got it.
1: That's right. But you can get a little bubbling brook.
15: Uh-huh.
1: You know, a little brook. You can get a river.
15: Yeah.
1: Inside of a jet airplane.
15: Oh, yes. What about train?
1: You get a train. Get a train. Oh, what else, man? There's just all kinds of things. But then there are these birds. And it's like I said, man, I remember, you know, I've had this tinnitus for a long time. I've been in radio since I was 16 years old.
15: Mm-hmm.
1: We're talking, what is that, 46 years?
15: Are you
1: 42
15: are
1: years.
15: Are we the same age? How old are you?
1: I'm 58.
15: All right. I'm 50. Yeah, okay. Yeah, that would be, yeah, that'd be something like 42 years. Yes.
14: Ken ran the board for the first fireside chat.
15: You're such a jerk. Mr. President, Mr. President, see, we're about ready to go.
1: I'm about ready to take the microphone, Mr. President. But anyway, you know, and then as of late in my career here in Tennessee, especially now since I moved to afternoons, I've got my headphones on all day.
15: Yeah.
1: And I have had to make it a point to turn them down. You know, because, you know, I'm losing my hearing.
15: Yeah.
1: And that's what this tinnitus is.
15: Yeah.
1: It's your brain sending out signals that, hey, I'm not hearing anything. What's going on?
15: So, yeah, what's happening out there?
1: Nonetheless, I noticed that whenever I'd take little Fritz out for his walks, my neighborhood sound would calm that hissing down. And I thought, you know what? I'm just going to try these birds. And bam. I mean, after I got off the phone with you and E,
15: yeah,
1: I slept like a rock, dude.
15: Nice.
1: And I have good.
15: Three
1: nights in a row.
15: All right. All right. Well, I mean, I wish that there was an easy, you know, on-off switch for the ear ringing, but I think that's just something that you have to deal with, right?
1: Well, especially people in our business do.
15: Yeah. No, I mean, you know, that's one of the it's one of the occupational hazards for what we do. You wear headphones for this length of time.
1: And machinists.
15: Oh, yeah. Oh, yeah. Absolutely. 100%. You know, and you got to protect that hearing, and you do the best you can. But at some point, every person in radio that I've known of for any length of time, and I, like you, Ken, I started when I was 15 years old at WTHO, your better country FM, WTWA. Your favorite easy listening hits from the 40s to the 80s,
1: yes,
15: the heart
1: sir.
15: Of Thompson. 15 years old. So, yeah, you know, when you got those headphones on for the better part of your life and you've got them cranked up and you got them cranked up and you got it cranked up probably louder than they should be.
1: Yeah.
15: And then eventually it comes back to bite you on the tuchus, or in this case, the ear.

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1: I had me a Marlboro every time I played that song.
2: Right. Why wouldn't you? I mean,
1: yes, sir.
2: We had four. Look, I had four breaks an hour. I had four cigarettes an hour. Job well done, Murphy.
1: You know what I played whenever I had to go down the hall?
2: I can guess. Were you country music, Ken?
1: Yes, sir.
2: All right. I would say, what era was it?
1: This would have been 1987.
2: That's My Job by Conway Twitty.
1: No, sir.
2: Okay.
1: The live version of My Home's in Alabama by Alabama. It was 13 minutes long.
2: Wow, that's a good one. That's My Job was one of my go-tos, Ken, because it was like 6.5 minutes long.
1: That song makes me cry.
2: It does, me too. Very sad song. Great song, but yes. Very sad. But it was 6.5 minutes long, so you got it, because in cut, Jackson doesn't understand what we're talking about. Let's take the Wayback Machine.
3: The Wayback Machine.
2: Back in the day, do you know what record albums are, Jackson?
3: Yes, okay. My family has vinyls.
2: Mm-hmm. And so there was a time in radio where you played 45s. These were the singles. And, you know, we had albums and you could do an album cut, but for the most part, you had 45s. And, you know, if you went to a commercial break, did you have sequential? Did you use cart machines, Ken? Did y'all use carts?
1: Well, turntables for the music.
2: For the music, but then, for the commercials.
1: For the commercials, carts.
2: Yeah, we did carts. Did y'all? See, we didn't even have, when I first started, we didn't even have sequencing in the cart machines. So you had to fire off every cart individually.
1: Oh, on your own.
2: Yes.
1: Okay.
2: But then eventually Mike Wall came in and gave us sequencing. And boy, we were fancy then.
3: Dude, y'all should have just looked up the music on YouTube and played your commercials off OpEx. Much easier that way.
2: Yeah, that's true. That's fair thought.
3: Or just load the music into the system.
2: So bottom line is, Jackson, you lived your life in about 4 minute blocks of time.
1: Yes, sir.
2: Most music back then, radio wouldn't let a song go over 4 minutes for the most part.
1: No.
2: They didn't believe in it. They said that people lost their attention. I mean, they would make artists. There were some artists that had to, I think it was Billy Joel, Ken. It was Piano Man.
1: Mm-hmm.
2: They made Billy Joel, one of the most famous songs in popular music in the late 1970s, Billy Joel's Piano Man. Music executives made him cut that song down because they said it was too long.
1: Otherwise, it wasn't going on the radio.
2: Otherwise, it was not going to go on the radio.
1: And you needed the radio back then.
2: Boy, you did. Otherwise, you're not selling any albums.
1: Yeah.
2: So, bottom line is, for a DJ, when you're on a six-hour shift, Jackson, you gotta, sometimes nature calls.
1: It does. My listeners heard My Home's in Alabama in between 7:10 and 7:30
3: every morning.
1: Two or three times a week.
2: That's when the old coffee kicked in.
1: Yes, sir.
2: I never caught the live version of My Home's in Alabama, but That's My Job was 6.5 minutes long thereabouts. But we, you know what we also did? Mike Wall, the general manager and eventual owner of WTHO, he understood the situation because he came up as a jock.
1: Yeah.
2: And he allowed for Lion Eyes by the Eagles.
1: Oh, yes, sir.
2: That was almost 7 minutes.
1: So you could
2: slip in the Eagles' Lion Eyes, which was just country rock enough to fit. Yeah. And, you're golden back then. But I used to, when I got to college, Ken, I did the morning show on college radio.
1: Yes,
2: and we were still slinging albums back then, too. We were just a college jukebox. And I would put on the live version of Whippin' Post by the Allman Brothers.
1: Oh.
2: And I'd drive to McDonald's.
1: Yeah, what? That's like 17 minutes.
2: I think it's like 22 minutes.
1: Yeah.
2: And I've told this story before that I'm in the drive-thru at McDonald's. And we're about halfway through Whippin' Post, and I hear, sometimes I feel. I'm like, there's a car behind me. There's a car ahead of me. Jackson is confused. The record started skipping.
3: Oh, no. You know, today's title, I didn't realize was going to have such a profound impact on today's show.
2: What's today's title on the YouTube side, Jackson?
3: Same old, and Matt's old. The Murphy Show.
2: That's fair.

0: That's fair. I am old. Ken's old too.
1: Yeah.
2: And now, God, Ken's a young man.
0: God willing, you. How dare? Whatever. That's just mean.
2: Ken, what are you? 29?
1: 27. Perfect. Uh-huh.
0: Thereabouts.
2: Yeah, I'm gonna have a rough year.
1: Right around there.
0: Sometimes I feel. Oh, it's like, oh man. Yes. Dr. Rhett Turnipseed. His real name. And I had a meeting later on that day where
1: that
0: was
1: his real name.
0: Dr. Rhett Turnipseed was the head of the communications department at the time. Awesome. At West Georgia College. Rhett Turnipseed. And Dr. Turnipseed indicated to me that it was frowned upon for anyone to leave the studio at the radio station for any length of time for any reason whatsoever.
1: That was frowned upon.
0: It was frowned upon. And yes. I said, duly noted, Dr. Turnipseed.
1: And I'm sure you followed that to the.
0: Oh yeah, that was also the radio. While we're taking this trip down memory lane, that was also the. I caused the Coca-Cola machine to be replaced in the mass comm department at West Georgia College.
2: Why?
0: Because the machine that was in the basement area where the radio station was, I discovered that it was an old school machine, and you could just take your arm and put your arm up in the machine.
1: You just put it up in there and grab it.
0: And you didn't really know. You just kind of had to tip one. If you could get to the can, just kind of hit it, and then one would come out. And, you know, it's kind of a...
1: Yeah.
2: Free soda.
0: Free soda. But you didn't know what you were getting. Mellyella.
1: And they didn't have cameras back then.
0: No. But eventually someone realized that we got enough money that people paid for 14 sodas, and we got 120 sodas gone. Something's up. Oh, it was a sad day, fellas, when Matt Murphy walked into that radio station and they had replaced it with a brand new shiny soda machine with one of those little flaps on the bottom.
1: Yeah.
0: So you couldn't get your arm up in there.
1: Yeah, they got wise to it.
0: Dang, coming. You know, it's people like me that ruin it for everybody else.
2: Matt had to pay his halfpenny to get his soda pop. That was back when Coca-Cola had real cocaine in it.
0: I wished. We had to go to our dealer like everybody else. 22 after the hour, Supertalk 99.7 WTN. This trip down memory lane has been brought to you by somebody or another, and I'm not really sure who. I guess it beats talking about the aftermath of Carmelo Anthony, although we will do so. 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
6: On the East Bank, a stalled vehicle blocking the right two lanes of I-24 eastbound just before Shelby Avenue. 40 westbound at the 2440 split, we have a crash there that is partially blocking the left lane. Murfreesboro Pike west of Kermit Drive near the airport, a crash. Also downtown 8th Avenue south at the Styx roundabout, a wreck reported. I'm Jay Harper.
7: Trump administration cracking down on hospital pricing, sending warning letters to more than 500 facilities across the nation, including some here in Middle Tennessee. 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
0: Super Talk 99.7 WTN. Jumping into the aftermath of the Carmelo Anthony verdict, which was rightly decided, as anyone who has followed the trial would know. However, lots of different opinions, a lot of lively opinions late in the show yesterday. If you missed some of the show yesterday, we had a couple of lively callers, to include D'Angelo and others, who were taking exception with my analysis of the situation as it existed out in Texas, in McKinney, Texas. We've got that coming up. By the way, the Jackson Brigade is alive and well on the Super Text line. Have you seen this, Jackson? 1630. Matt so old, the dollar store was the nickel store when he was a kid. Isn't that funny? That's good. You like that?
2: I do.
0: I'm glad your buddies are listening to the show.
1: The nickel store.
0: Dollar store was the nickel store. He's so old. Yeah. There's a lot of those out there. It's hot outside, y'all.
2: Oh, what's the real feels?
0: Oh, stop it.
1: You want me to read it?
2: Yes.
0: No.
1: I got to go with what the host says, Brother Jackson.
2: Ken, you don't listen to him. You read those real feels right now.
1: It says,
0: what is the temperature, Ken?
1: The real temperature, boys,
7: is 91 degrees.
0: Mm-hmm. That's what it feels like to me out there.
7: Relative humidity is 49%. Mm-hmm. The heat index is 96.
0: Mm-hmm.
7: So it feels like 96, but it's really only 91.
0: Man, I'm just such an odd cat, because if you say to me, hey, it's 91, the heat index is 96, that does not trigger me the way that the other thing does.
2: Real feels.
0: Stop. Why are you telling me how I feel about it? I feel great. It feels 82 to me. How about that?
7: That's that libertarian in Brother Murphy, right?
2: Actually, it feels about 68. It's pretty cold in the studio.
0: Nick has written in and says, Matt's so old, his license plate is 1.
2: Matt's so old, back in his day, they called the Old Testament the Testament.
0: Oh, hey, Matt wants to go to break on time. It's 31 after the hour on Super Talk.
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7: I'm Ken Weaver with your top stories. Got the full forecast and traffic coming up in 5 minutes, and the Trump administration's cracking down on hospital pricing, sending warning letters out to more than 500 facilities across the nation, including some here in Middle Tennessee. Locally, warnings were issued to Ascension St. Thomas Midtown, Trousdale Medical Center in Hartsville, Sumner Regional in Gallatin, while Williamson Medical Center and a specialty St. Thomas facility in Nashville face stricter compliance requirements. Hospitals that don't fix the issue risk penalties reaching $2 million per year per the Trump administration. Today, President Trump signed a bill to fund ICE and Border Patrol for the remainder of his term. This bill and its $70 billion price tag narrowly passing both chambers of Congress. Well, Karen Travers says during the Q&A with reporters, Trump said the U.S. is going to be hitting targets in Iran again tonight.
8: He also talked about the status of negotiations with Iran and where things stand right now on a deal. And the president was very optimistic about the state of play at this point, and at one point said that a deal is fully negotiated, that all Iran has to do at this point is just sign off on it.
7: A new report finds Tennessee continues to struggle with high bankruptcy rates. More than 21,000 people filed over the past year, according to News 2. That marks an increase from 2025. The state ranks third nationwide when adjusted for population, behind only Alabama and Mississippi. Researchers point to financial hardships like unemployment, divorce, and medical bills. Inflation's at its highest level in 3 years, 4.2%. And Stephen Cates at Bankrate telling ABC News the Fed may need to raise interest rates.
9: The Fed needs to take inflation seriously. We obviously had very good jobs numbers come out last Friday. We've had 3 straight months of positive payrolls growth. That's the first time in a year. And that's something that puts the balance of risk squarely on inflation. If the Fed doesn't take inflation seriously, expectations of, again, continuing rising inflation is going to be something that gets baked in.
7: That's the latest news. Traffic and weather next. I'm Ken Weaver, WTN News.
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7: Well, the interstates are not clear anymore. Right now, we've got a crash blocking the left lane over the eastern split, going 40 westbound at exit 213A. In Madison, a crash on the off-ramp, 65 southbound to Briley Parkway. Murfreesboro, a crash, right shoulder block, 24 westbound at Old Fort Parkway. I'm Ken Weaver.
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10: Extreme heat and humidity across the mid-state today. I'm WSMV4 First Alert Meteorologist Melanie Layden. Lots of sunshine today, temperatures in the 90s, but our feels like temperatures will be in the 100s. It'll be the same way again tomorrow, so make sure you're limiting your time outdoors and staying hydrated. We start to get some relief from the heat Friday into the first half of the weekend with a few rain showers returning.
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0: 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It is the Matt Murphy Radio Show. Hey, Jackson, I figured I was going to do some he's so old jokes, but I figured, hey, give me a little audio video. I figured, why should I do the he's so old jokes when, well, the master will do it.
11: Hey, I can't relax. My kid drives me nuts. The other day I told him, I says, you're young. You don't have it upstairs. He told me I'm old. I don't have it downstairs.
12: Old, Johnny. Old,
11: huh? I told my wife I want to die in bed. She said, again? I mean, I'm getting old. I'm not a kid anymore. I know I'm getting old. In Vegas, I played a slot machine. Three prunes came up. I know I'm getting old. I'm at the age now, if I hear someone goes both ways, I figure it's number one and number two. I'm getting old, Johnny. I'm getting old. You kidding? I took a vacation, went to Mexico. I got the walks.
0: The walks!
11: I can't get girls anymore. You kidding? Uh-huh. Now, at my age, you become a hooky. Oh, are you kidding? My age, to me, the daily double is prune juice and enema. My last birthday cake, I couldn't blow out the candles. The heat drove me back. When you get older, it's tough to get girls tough. Up there, John. Then the best thing to be is bisexual. Then you got a shot at everybody. Oh, I know I'm getting old. If I squeeze into a parking place, I'm sexually satisfied. You I'm not a kid anymore. I'm getting old.
12: Yeah.
11: I know I'm getting old. Well, my last birthday cake looked like a prairie fire. You know how it is. Yeah, I know I'm getting old. At my age, I want two girls at once, you know. Yeah, if I fall asleep, they got each other to talk to.
0: That's a little age humor from the master, Rodney Dangerfield.
1: Master, dude.
0: He's my second favorite.
1: Oh.
0: Rodney was my first. Norm Macdonald is my favorite comedian of all time. Rodney is my second favorite. Dusty Slay, if you're listening, you're my third favorite.
1: Dude, I watch Dusty Slay videos all the time,
0: brother. Oh, my goodness. I think I mentioned this on the X Machine at Matt Murphy Show. That I watched when it first came out, I watched Working Man.
1: Yes.
0: He's got Working Man, now he's got Wet Heat. And I rewatched Working Man a couple of weeks ago, and it is funnier the second time around, y'all. It is so good. Y'all need to watch. I think Dusty just had one of his, didn't he have one of his comedy shows? I think so, out at Zany's, his grand old comedy show.
1: Pretty recent.
0: Yeah, it was pretty recently because I invited him on it. He's big timing us. You know how it goes. You know how it goes, Ken.
1: He's big time now, dude.
0: I'm telling you what. I think he's a big time movie star. I want to believe that he was in The Breadwinner. I don't know.
1: Man, funny.
0: I know his butt. Hey, he's a good.
1: We got to get him back in here.
0: Yeah,
1: dude.
0: We do. He's so good. All right. 615-737-9986. If you'd like to be a part of the show, we invite you, to do so. So, you know, I don't know what to tell you except that apparently justice does not mean what justice once meant. I fully understand, and I don't pretend that I can walk the walk because I've not lived in anyone else's shoes. I've not walked in anyone else's path, and I don't pretend that I have. And I don't deal in groupthink in the way that some do, we're going to assume and or stereotype that if you're white, you're this. If you're black, you're that.
13: The heat index is well into the triple digits in some spots.
0: Was that me? No, that was you.
2: Nope, it was Kim.
0: Oh, well, then that's okay.
1: Sorry about that, boys.
0: That's all good.
1: I couldn't hear.
0: Justice. I'm not going to pretend that there was not a time when justice was not blind. I have said for a while now that there was a time when justice very much dealt in America, in black and white. And you are denying reality. And I'm not blaming anyone in 2026. I'm not suggesting that any one of us had any part in any of this. But historically, we are denying reality if you suggest that black people had a very difficult time, especially in the southeastern United States of America, getting the same equitable justice as white America received back in the day. But those times have long since passed. We have corrected the sins of those past incidents. Or at least we attempt to do so in a way that creates a blind nature of justice. But I feel like Al Pacino in The Godfather Part 3, every time we try to get out, they just drag us back in. And it seems to me that each time we have a discussion about a major incident involving someone who is not black and someone who is black, and primarily someone who is white and someone who is black, we have to have these conversations about race in America. And I listen to these folks on the political left or these race baiters on television, the talking head race baiters, and they tell us all the time, we need to have a discussion about race in America. We need to have a real discussion about race in America. Remember in the summer of love in 2020, in the aftermath of the George Floyd situation and the ensuing riots that occurred? We have to have a conversation about race in America. Remember Ferguson, Missouri? Michael Brown? Hands up, don't shoot. We have to have a conversation about race in America. And on it goes. Race in America. And I'm here. And I'm ready, willing, and able to have that conversation about race in America. But the people that are saying we need to have a conversation about race in America, they don't want to have a conversation about race. They want you to agree with them, period. They don't want you to have your own perspective, and they believe, many of them, that if you have any perspective other than their own, then you are racist. Which, ironically, in and of itself, is racist, or at very least bigoted. I understand some of the scar tissue left over from the distant American past. But that does not excuse being either ignorant to the facts or willingly obtuse to the facts of this individual case. And going to the lengths that some went to yesterday to try to excuse the behavior of Carmelo Anthony. Oh, you don't get to tell him where to be or what to do. What planet are you living on that you don't get to tell him that he is in the wrong place if he's in the wrong place and he needs to go back to where he's supposed to be at this track meet? And how in the hell, even if I concede the point to you, which I don't, how in the hell does that justify stabbing someone in the chest with a knife? Well, he was in fear for his life. Well, which is it? Was he standing his ground and saying, no, you don't get to tell me what to do? Or was he fearful for his life? Now, I'm not here to tell all of you this because most people sit and look at the facts of the case and they recognize this. I do feel sad for many of the people who were standing outside of the courtroom yesterday that were expecting some form of a different outcome, because those individuals have been led by others that know better. There are plenty of individuals on network television that know better when it comes to this case, but they have decided that everything must be viewed through the lens of he's black, you're white, he's white, you're black. And then it becomes a game of whataboutism. What about this case? What about that case? What about this situation? What about that situation? We're not talking about those things. We're talking about the facts of this case. I am far less concerned with Carmelo Anthony than I am the family of Austin Metcalf. Austin Metcalf, we can debate whether 35 years was appropriate till the cows come home. It doesn't change the fact that Austin Metcalf is never coming home because he is dead. And the individual responsible for that death was held accountable yesterday, which is justice. What would you, and this conversation and this angle regarding the jury is perhaps the most maddening aspect of all of it. Because I've heard some go so far, well, number one, the number of people that were claiming that it was a white jury, I just have to roll my eyes. Because those people, I told you yesterday, Jackson Williams was here. He heard me say it. Anyone that you hear referring to the jury as a white jury, you know that those people do not know what they're talking about. They have not done the work to have the basic facts of the case in front of them because it was not a whites-only jury. And there were plenty of African Americans that had an opportunity to be seated on that jury. And sadly, many of those African Americans disqualified themselves. I say sadly, they were honest. At least one African-American juror said the quiet part out loud, said, I don't think I can put a brother in jail. Okay, well then, if you are prejudiced before you hear the case, then you don't get to sit on the jury. I have heard some perhaps more legitimate suggestions that it was the defense goal all along to seat a non-black jury so as to have an appeal in their hip pocket, maybe. But those that buy into this narrative are buying in to the basic concept that I, as an individual, because of the color of my skin, do not have an ability to sit as a peer in judgment of the facts of a case and ultimately in judgment of the defendant in the case because the defendant has a different color than me. That goes against the very fabric of judging someone based on the content of their character, based on their actions, as opposed to conditions of their birth of which they had no control. It goes against the very fabric of what we hope to achieve, what we worked to achieve in the 1940s, in the 1950s, in the 1960s, where there was not equal treatment under the law. We worked to achieve equal treatment under the law. And now the same group of people, not the same, I suppose, the African-American people are largely arguing that they can't get equal treatment if there are white people on their jury. What kind of new bigotry is this? If you downshift into an argument by which you say, well, Matt, you don't have the same lived experience as me. Well, you don't have the same lived experience as me. And other white people don't have the same lived experience as me. And to suggest otherwise is bigoted in and of itself. Some people have fallen into this trap of white privilege to suggest that every white person on planet Earth. Remember when Eddie Murphy did this great spoof on white privilege long before we knew what white privilege was? Where he was on Saturday Night Live. You remember that? I think it was called White Like Me. Where Eddie Murphy decided to get made up as a white guy and go out as a white guy. And the premise was, if you're white in America, you get everything handed to you on a silver platter. And it was a satire of that basic concept, that basic prejudice. I push back against this idea that I'm a part of any group. And I try to recognize where my blind spots are for me. For me, not for anyone else. But this suggestion that we have to have some sort of quota system for juries now is in and of itself at least prejudiced. And at worst, bigoted or racist. 52 after the hour. I'll take your thoughts on the matter coming up in a moment. Plus, we did not get to the Belfast beheading, and it is a tragedy, to say the least. It is a tragedy what is happening in the United Kingdom with regard to their open borders policy and allowing people to engage in their own cultural norms in the midst of killing other people, or at least attempting to. We'll discuss that as well on Super Talk 99.7 WTN.
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6: I-24 eastbound before Briley Parkway South at exit 54, a crash reported. 40 westbound at the eastern split, the left lane still blocked there due to a crash. Ashland City Highway at Old Hickory Boulevard, an injury wreck reported. We also have a new crash in Madison, 65 southbound, the off-ramp to Ellington Parkway at exit 90 A and B. It's partially blocked. There's a wreck there. And 24 westbound at Old Fort Parkway in Murfreesboro, a crash blocking the right shoulder. I'm Jay.
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7: Several Middle Tennessee hospitals put on notice by the Trump administration over pricing. 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
0: Supertalk 99.7 WTN. My name is Matt Murphy, and this is the Matt Murphy Radio Show. Let Ricky know that I do not have quite the time to get to him. I've only got about a minute left in this hour of the show. I mean, actually, the music's playing right now. But, Ricky, I'll get to you first up on the Matt Murphy Show coming up in a moment. Your calls as well, 615-737-9986. 615-737-9986. Poor has no race. That is the truth. Matt, black and white animosity is way overblown by the media and the politicians. I have a great story about the summer of love in 2020 that I'll relate to you. I've told this story in the past where I took a motorcycle trip trying to get back to kind of real America, and I didn't see any of it. You know, CNN was screaming race war, and I didn't see any of that. I saw people getting after it. I would agree with you. I'm kind of over it myself. I don't think most people deal in these ways. I just don't think they do in their daily lives, but it merits discussion. And, you know, I get told I want to talk about race. I'm here for it. It is 4 o'clock.
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7: 4 o'clock on the dot. I'm Ken Weaver with your top stories. Got the full forecast and traffic coming up in 5 minutes. Well, the Trump administration is putting several Middle Tennessee hospitals on notice for failing to properly disclose health care prices. Among them, Ascension St. Thomas Midtown in Nashville and Sumner Regional Medical Center in Gallatin received warning notices, while Williamson Medical Center in Franklin and St. Thomas Hospital for Specialty Surgery are being told to submit plans to correct the problem by the Trump administration. Hospitals that ignore the mandate could face fines of up to $2 million per year. Also in Nashville, Metro Nashville filing another lawsuit to stop the state's second attempt to take over its airport authority board. The state says that the Nashville airport is used by everyone in the state. It affects the entire state's economy and transportation. Therefore, the governor and leading state lawmakers should appoint members to the board. Well, Mayor Freddie O'Connell says previous court rulings favored Metro and believes the new law again violates federal protections. Immigration and war with Iran. Karen Travers says after President Trump signed a bill that funds ICE and Border Patrol for the rest of his term, he said the U.S. is going to start attacking Iran again.
8: The big headline there was the president saying that there would be more strikes coming today. He noted that the United States had hit Iran yesterday in retaliation for that takedown of the Apache helicopter earlier this week. He said we hit them hard yesterday and indicated that the U.S. would be hitting them hard again today.
7: What about the latest inflation report showing 4.2% fueled by energy costs caused by the war?
16: I love the inflation. You know why? Because as soon as this war is over, you know, I can say it now, something you didn't know. Do you know we've been taking out millions of barrels of oil? Nobody knows it. You know who doesn't know about it? Iran until right now.
7: News 2 says a new report finds Tennessee continues to struggle with high bankruptcy rates. More than 21,000 people filed over the past year, marking an increase from 2025. The state ranks third nationwide when adjusted for population, behind only Alabama and Mississippi. Researchers point to financial hardships like unemployment, divorce, and medical bills as major factors. Metro Council members advancing a temporary block on new data center development in Nashville. This ordinance would halt zoning and building approvals as leaders consider new regulations. It has to pass 2 more readings. And Microsoft co-founder Bill Gates appearing on Capitol Hill today to testify before the House Oversight Committee about his connection to Jeffrey Epstein. He's not the only high-profile person being called on to testify, as we hear from ABC's Peter Haralambos.
17: Sources say he's largely cooperative, answering questions during this interview, calling his entire relationship with Epstein a, quote, grave error in judgment. Along the way, though, he tried to explain why he began to know Epstein, basically saying that he thought Epstein's wealthy clients could help support his philanthropy work, including his work with the Gates Foundation.
7: That's the latest news. Traffic and weather next. I'm Ken Weaver, WTN News.
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10: Extreme heat and humidity across the mid-state today. I'm WSMV4 First Alert Meteorologist Melanie Layden. Lots of sunshine today, temperatures in the 90s, but our feels-like temperatures will be in the 100s. It'll be the same way again tomorrow, so make sure you're limiting your time outdoors and staying hydrated. We start to get some relief from the heat Friday into the first half of the weekend with a few rain showers returning.
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0: Hello, friends. Matt Murphy, The Matt Murphy Show. It is hour number two. Thank you for being with us. 4:07 to be precise. 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And then, of course, Talk TV. Do us a favor and like and subscribe. You know, I haven't gotten a rate card. Is Ken Weaver back there in News Closet B? Is he? No, we got to get a rate card from Ken Weaver because liking and subscribing used to cost absolutely nothing. I don't know what it's costing nowadays. Ken was gone for a little bit last week. He's back now. I think he's not up to full song, but he's getting there.
2: I started charging.
0: Did you?
2: Yeah.
0: Oh, no. How much is it costing, Jackson?
2: A lot.
0: Absolutely something, boys. Yeah. That's my Ken Weaver. You like that?
2: Mm-hmm.
0: Somebody said Ken, sounds like Ken Weaver's trying to imitate Bill Clinton. He's got a little gravelly in his voice. You know how that goes.
2: It's got a little gravitas.
0: I did not have sexual relations with that woman, Ms. Lewinsky. Anyway, 615-737-9986. 4460 says, as I turn 50 today, happy birthday, now you're 1 year older. Happy birthday, da-da-da-da-da-da. Could you please ask Y2J if I'm now considered seasoned like Matt and Brother Ken? Also, this is pretty funny, actually. I should just read it straight. 4460. As I turn 50 today, can you ask Y2J if I'm now considered seasoned like Matt and Brother Ken? Also, my real feels is 58. Fair.
2: Means he really feels like he's...
0: I get it.
2: That would make him old. Slightly seasoned. Not like you, but...
0: I get what he did there, though. I get what he did there. Jackson is 26, going on... Know what I mean?
2: Because you're going to strangle me.
0: Yeah, there you go. You're so old that fraudsters took you off the voter rolls so the Democrats wouldn't get suspicious. Hi-yo. I agree with you. Racism is actually absolutely ridiculous in 2026. As a black man, racism is definitely kept alive by the people, my people, which is disgusting. I don't see color in either of these cases, although they do seem similar to me. Just wanted to see how consistent you were since you said your opinions are based on fact. And this is the same person. 2133 asked me, did you feel the same way about Kyle Rittenhouse being somewhere he wasn't supposed to be? Well, Kyle Rittenhouse was asked by private property owners to assist them in attempting to protect their private property from looting during a summer where looting and rioting was running rampant in that part of the country. So they Kyle Rittenhouse was assaulted and Kyle Rittenhouse was hunted. And he was responding to a direct threat against his life. I think he had an opportunity to make his case before a jury of his peers, and he chose to testify in his own defense and claim self-defense, something that Mr. Anthony did not do. He chose to not take the stand. And then 2133 goes on to say, so you excuse him from being underage with a firearm? You said you look at the facts, right? Both were somewhere they shouldn't have been. Both were approached. I did not concede that Kyle Rittenhouse was somewhere that he should not have been. Both were approached by people that didn't want them there. No. So you're conflating two very, very different situations. Kyle Rittenhouse was threatened on the street of Kenosha. Was that Kenosha, Wisconsin? I want to say that.
1: Yes.
0: Yeah, Kenosha, Wisconsin. Kyle Rittenhouse was threatened on the streets of Kenosha and would have been killed by video evidence, would have been killed had he not decided to take the lives of the life of the individual that was threatening him. He was on his back when he fired that fatal shot. So I'm not excusing. And I don't, you tell me where testimony got into evidence that Anthony was invited under the tent. He was asked to leave by no less than 10, as many as 15 separate occasions was asked to leave the tent. And he refused to do so. None of that matters. It is established as fact that Metcalf pushed Anthony. That doesn't matter either. Anthony then chose to take a deadly weapon out of his backpack and stab Austin Metcalf and killed him. And that has to have consequences. He did not establish. And oh, by the way, if they had wanted to establish that he had acted in self-defense, the best way to do that would have been to put Carmelo Anthony on the stand. And the only way that you are going to convince a jury what your mindset was would be to tell the jury what your mindset was. And you can't have it both ways. You can't have it that Anthony demanded to get to stay and that nobody got to tell him what to do. And simultaneously, he was in fear for his life. Even the defense's own witness recanted the idea or backed off of the idea that he was, quote unquote, surrounded by individuals. And the defense's own witness admitted that he was asked repeatedly to leave the tent, a place that he did not belong. A tented area in an enclosed environment is decidedly different than on the city streets of Kenosha, Wisconsin, attempting to defend property that the property owner asked you to help them defend in a night of violence and looting. I just think you're comparing apples and oranges when you're attempting to compare the two cases. But, I mean, I'm here for it. Ricky is next. He's here for it as well. Thank you, Ricky, for the call, and thank you for waiting.
19: Matt, I think I've got a solution to the race problems in our nation.
0: Well, we've been waiting on that, Ricky.
19: Oh, I know. I think you need to get the movers and shakers on both sides together, lock them in a room, and force them to watch reruns of Sanford and Son, Good Times, All in the Family, and some of those other sitcoms that we used to watch and look at, because I think we're taking each other too seriously for the most part.
0: You know, I mean, perhaps I'm as guilty as anyone of focusing on the negative and not recognizing that in the vast majority of cases, there is positivity and there is racial harmony more so than we perhaps have ever seen in the United States of America. Maybe I'm guilty of that too, Ricky, but I think your point is valid that, go ahead.
19: Well, the point I like to use, and it's more geographical and cultural, but

0: school still matters. So does context. 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
1: Oh, yeah.
2: Oh, them golfs. They must be tough. You shoot them?
1: With Leo DeRocher.
2: That's right. You shoot them? You shoot them and you club them and then you stomp on them with spikes.
3: Doggy.
2: Oh, yeah, I can't memories. Wait. I can't wait to tangle. Thank you, Rick. I can't wait to tangle with some of them golfs. You better watch. The golfs will get in the hole and then you can't get them. Mr. DeRocher said that, he shot, what does he say? Mr. DeRocher said he shot, 72 of them. Well, yeah, Mr. Drysdale needs to catch up. He said he shot 67. Woo, I can't wait to tangle with some of those golfs. Shooting golfs. Beverly Hillbillies. Bunch of hicks. 615-737-9986. In the aftermath of the storyline surrounding Carmelo Anthony, and I'll just mention this and move on from it. Cardi B, esteemed philosopher and social media commentator, Cardi B, has weighed in, and I know we were all waiting on it, and has stated unequivocally, easy for me to say, in the aftermath of the jury finding that it was wrong. By now we know that a Collin County jury deliberated for about 3 hours before reaching their unanimous verdict. They found him guilty of murder. Cardi B has stated on her social media post on X, "Wow. Just freaking wow. Disgusting. This is not justice. This is trying to make an example." Yes, ma'am. The example that is being set is that if you stab someone in the chest and kill them in cold blood, that you will be held accountable on some level for doing so. Just today, we see that Carmelo Anthony's team has filed an appeal. No question that the appeal will be at least in part based on the makeup of the jury, amongst other factors. I don't expect any outcome outside of what we have seen. He was sentenced yesterday to 35 years in prison. I know some have suggested that that's not long enough, considering that he could get out within 20 years. He's 19, so that would mean that he would be out before his 40th birthday, and obviously, Austin Metcalf will never have an opportunity to celebrate his 40th birthday. That's clear. One way or the other, that's up to the judge in the case. 35 years is better than, well, it's better than nothing, I suppose. Some wanted to see life in prison. Some even wanted to suggest that the death penalty was the only appropriate punishment. And I can understand those sentiments. Take a life and you give a life. And he's not even going to give life. He will probably eventually serve. If I had any guess, I would bet that he would be paroled out within less than 20 years. 615-737-9986. Greg is next. Hey, Greg, what's up?
4: Hey, how are y'all?
2: I'm doing well, Greg. Thank you.
4: And you know, Granny used to cook the golf eggs.
2: That's true. That's right.
4: She did. She got those golf eggs and tried to boil them. And she said, "Man, these are the toughest things."
2: She boiled them for over an hour. Couldn't crack them.
4: Yeah, she did. And when they were first moving, Jed said, "You know, you're going to love it. They got smog there." And they said, "As near as we can figure, it's small hogs."
2: And so
4: when they
2: awesome.
4: First moved into the, when they first moved into the house, in the kitchen sink, the faucet, she was going, "I don't know how this sideways pump works." And she's just yanking it left and right.
2: That's awesome. Trying to get it to go.
4: Yeah, and they put wood in the oven and all that. But anywho, I thought about the golf eggs, and I enjoy y'all's show.
2: Well, thank you, Greg.
4: Way.
2: I was, for some reason, we watched Beverly Hillbillies, TBS, right? When I was growing up, you get home in the afternoon after school, TBS was on, Turner Broadcasting System. They played Beverly Hillbillies a lot. They played Andy Griffith a lot. We got Gilligan's Island. We got Leave It to Beaver. Over the years, they would change them out, and you would get, occasionally you get something like a Petticoat Junction. Green Acres is the place to be. Farm living is the life for me.
3: I freaking love Green Acres.
2: Green Acres. Oh, that Zsa Zsa, was it Zsa

0: Aja?
1: That was...
2: Or Eva.
1: I think that was Eva. I think that was Ava Gabor. Yeah, Eva Gabor, I think, played Lisa.
0: Mr. Douglas!
1: Mr. Douglas, have I got a deal for you?
0: That's awesome.
2: Was that Mr. Drucker? No,
1: that was Mr. Haney.
2: That was Mr. Haney. Mr. Drucker was at the general store, right?
1: Yeah,
2: he was the bald fella.
1: Yeah, and Mr. Douglas was the only one in town who couldn't understand what Arnold the Pig was saying.
2: Old Arnold.
1: Even Lisa knew what Arnold was saying.
2: Eb, remember Eb?
1: Remember he'd watch Gunsmoke.
2: Arnold would.
1: Yeah,
2: that's so good. Well, I mean, farm living was the life for him.
1: It sure was.
2: Land stretching out so far and wide. Forget Manhattan. Give me that countryside.
1: Yes, sir.
2: I loved it. Absolutely loved it. I didn't understand for the life. I was a kid. I didn't understand for the life of me why they had to climb that light pole to that electrical line to use the telephone. I'm like, what? What are they doing?
1: Well, remember he had to leave his bedroom. He had to leave his bedroom by going out the window.
2: I forgot about that. Oh, man. 615-737-9986. It is 22 past on Supertalk.
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5: In Williamson County, I-65 southbound at I-840. We have a crash there. It's been pushed over to the right shoulder. They are waiting on a tow truck there. 24 eastbound just before Briley Parkway South at exit 54. Still working to clear that wreck. In Bellmead, a crash. Harding Pike east of Woodmont Boulevard. 40 westbound at the 2440 split. A crash still blocking the left lane there. Also near the airport, Murfreesboro Pike west of Kermit Drive. A crash. I'm Jay Harper.
1: Secretary of War Pete Hegseth just gave an update on Iran. We'll let you hear what he says coming up at 4:30 on Super Talk 99.7 WTN.
6: Come and listen to my story about a man named Jed. A poor mountaineer barely kept his family fed. And then one day he was shooting at some food, and up through the ground come a bubbling crude.
2: Oil, that is.
6: Oil, that is.
2: Black gold. Texas tea.
1: Texas tea.
2: Well, the first thing you know, Ken, Jed's a millionaire.
1: Said, Jed, move away from there.
6: Said, California is a place you ought to
2: Well, they loaded up the truck and moved to Beverly.
6: Hills, that is. Mm-hmm. Swimming pools.
7: Movie stars.
8: The Beverly Hillbillies.
2: Oh, yeah. Jackson, how many of those episodes of Beverly Hillbillies have you seen, buddy?
9: Not a one.
2: Come on, Jackson. That's good living. That now, Greg apparently wasn't done talking about Beverly Hillbillies, and Greg wants back on the radio. Greg, I'm sorry. It was a premature a premature caller ejection. My apologies.
10: No, that's okay. Hey, the fancy eating table.
2: Oh yeah, the pool table.
10: Yeah, the pool table.
2: Well, they had the the sticks where you could pass the pots around with the sticks.
10: Yeah, the pot passing stick.
2: Yeah, that's right.
10: Oh, and one thing, Jed invited Milburn Drysdale to dinner one night, and Milburn said, "What are you having?" And he said, "We're having possum innards and gopher grapes." and Drysdale said, "No, I don't think tonight." He said, "Maybe tomorrow night. What are y'all having then?" And he said, "Leftovers." He said, "That's the thing about possum innards. That's the thing about possum innards and gopher gravy. They're better the second day.
2: Better the second time around. I love it. Absolutely love
10: and
2: it."
10: And in closing, I think Jethro wanted to be an actor at one time, and he came up with different names. And I think one of his actor possibility names was Bolt Upright. Hey, guys, thank you for
2: thank you, Greg.
10: To get back to
2: thanks, it. Buddy. I appreciate that. Bolt Upright.
9: I've seen their car.
2: What, the jalopy?
9: Yeah.
2: Where'd you see that?
9: It was in Gatlinburg.
2: Really?
9: Yeah.
2: Whereabouts in Gatlinburg?
9: The Star Cars Museum.
2: Oh, they got a bunch of different...
1: Remember Granny sat up top in a rocking chair.
2: She sure did. Sure did. Mr. Drysdale. Miss Hathaway? Remember Miss Hathaway?
1: Yeah, I had a big crush on Jethro.
2: Oh, loved her some Jethro Bodine. But, yeah, I used to do a pretty good Miss Hathaway impersonation. You want to hear it?
1: Yes.
2: But, Chief! But, Chief! She called Mr. Drysdale Chief.
1: Yes. How many times was Ernest Tubb on there? Ernest Tubb was on there a lot.
2: See, I didn't watch as much Beverly Hillbillies as I watched Andy Griffith. And I know Ernest Tubb was on Andy Griffith, but he was floating, right? He was floating between the different shows. I don't know. That's pretty good. Aubrey wants to talk about Green Acres. And, you know, well, actually, Aubrey, I'm out of time. Hold on a second. We'll get to you in a moment. Matthew wants to talk about the murder, or murder, generally speaking. Stephen wants to discuss race. And Aubrey wants to talk about Green Acres. And I don't feel like you're going to get an eclectic mix of telephone callers anywhere else in the United States of America than right here. For better or worse, it's 30 after the hour, the bottom of the hour, we call it, on Super Talk 99.7 WTN.
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1: 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I'm Ken Weaver with your top stories. Got the full forecast and traffic in 5 minutes. And moments ago, Secretary of War Pete Hegseth gave an update on Iran.
11: CENTCOM, Central Command, will be busy tonight because President Trump said we will be hitting Iran hard, and we will be. Because Iran has a chance to make a good deal, a great deal, to codify what they said they've been willing to do, and they haven't been willing to do it.
1: Hegseth speaking from CENTCOM at MacDill Air Force Base in Tampa. A new Trump administration push for health care price transparency is hitting close to home, with multiple Middle Tennessee hospitals receiving warnings. Ascension St. Thomas Midtown, Sumner Regional Medical Center, Trousdale Medical Center were flagged, while Williamson Medical Center and a Nashville specialty hospital must take corrective action. Leaders say patients deserve to know the cost of services before receiving care. And if hospitals fail to comply, the Trump administration says they could be fined millions of dollars each year. Nashville's mayor, Freddie O'Connell, heading back to court to block a new state law aimed at taking over the Airport Authority Board. This comes after Metro already won once in court, with the earlier case still pending before the state Supreme Court. State lawmakers say the governor and legislative leaders should have appointment power, since the airport is tied to the entire state's economy and transportation system. And Metro Council members advancing a temporary block on new data center development in Nashville. An ordinance would halt zoning and building approvals as leaders consider new regulations. It has already passed one reading. It has to get past two more. And inflation's at 4.2%, highest in 3 years due to the war in Iran. Steve Cates at Bankrate telling ABC News.
12: I think that we may start to settle, you know, into a bit of a high level, higher for longer here. So I don't think that we're necessarily going to keep accelerating at this pace, but we're going to have inflation that's elevated for the duration of this conflict.
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1: All right, let's tell you where the crashes are right now. In Franklin, 65 southbound off ramp to I-840. Tucker's Crossroads in Wilson County, 40 eastbound at Linwood Road. Then in Murfreesboro, you got a stalled vehicle on the left shoulder, 24 westbound before I-840. Looks like a parking lot right now, eastbound 24, if you right after you get past 440. Then eastbound 440 over to 24, northbound 65 up to the South Loop, both directions of the South Loop and then the North Loop. I'm Ken Weaver.
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13: Extreme heat and humidity across the mid-state today. I'm WSMV4 First Alert Meteorologist Melanie Layden. Lots of sunshine today, temperatures in the 90s, but our feels-like temperatures will be in the 100s. It'll be the same way again tomorrow, so make sure you're limiting your time outdoors and staying hydrated. We start to get some relief from the heat Friday into the first half of the weekend, with a few rain showers returning.
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2: Super Talk 99.7 WTN, the Matt Murphy Show continues. Thank you for being with us.
1: I was wrong, Brother Murphy. It wasn't Ernest Tubb on the Hillbillies. It was Flattened Scruggs.
2: Okay, so I was wrong too, Ken, and I'm glad you brought this up because you said Ernest Tubb.
1: Right.
2: And I know who Ernest Tubb is, but I heard Ernest T. Bass.
1: Oh,
2: and so I was very confused. I'm like, was Ernest T. Bass on the Beverly Hillbillies too? And I'm thinking to myself, well, I don't remember that. And that's when I said, well, I didn't watch Beverly Hillbillies that much. I watched Andy Griffith. But yes, it was Flat and Scruggs. And Lester Flat was the author, I think, of the Ballad of Jed Clampett.
1: I believe so.
2: And he played on it. He did not sing it, but he played on it. And this led to a very unfortunate tirade by young Jackson Williams during the commercial advertisement timeout, Ken.
1: Yes, sir.
2: Jackson informed me moments ago. I don't know if he talked to you about it at all.
1: He just told me.
2: That he is a relation to Lester Flatt.
1: Yes.
9: I am. Kin to him. Distantly.
2: And you're kind of upset that you did not get mentioned in the will.
9: Big TV money.
2: Well, it's probably mainly because Lester Flatt died in 1979, Jackson, and
9: he should have planned for the future.
2: Now, Scruggs, if you were a relation of Scruggs, he lived till 2012.
1: That was Earl Scruggs,
2: Earl
1: right?
2: Scruggs.
1: Yeah,
2: that's
1: Earl
2: right.
1: Scruggs.
2: Flatt and Scruggs. They did Foggy Bottom Breakdown?
1: Something like that.
2: Soggy Bottom Breakdown? I can't remember what it is.
1: I think it'd be Foggy.
2: I think so. Yes, Ernest T. Bass was on Andy Griffith.
1: I want one of them uniforms.
2: Ernest Tubb was not on the Beverly Hillbillies.
1: No.
2: But Flatt and Scruggs were.
1: Yes, sir.
2: On multiple occasions.
1: Yes, sir.
2: And we loved listening to that music.
1: Yes, sir.
2: Yeah. What type of music do you play here? We play both kinds, country and Western. Yes, sir. All right. Well, let's get back to serious matters and talk to Aubrey about Green Acres. Hey, Aubrey.
14: Hey, I just wanted to tell you that you brought up a vague memory when you all were talking about Mr. Douglas not being able to understand Arnold. It reminds me of Donald Trump and Melania and imagining them out in the country. Because back when he had the debate with Joe Biden, and he said, I don't know what the heck he said. I got tickled. But also, I want to say for everybody, we are so thankful to hear Ken. And just pray that he continues his recovery.
15: Yes.
14: And just, we are so happy for him.
1: Well, thank you very much. I appreciate it very much.
14: Well, you're welcome. And you do a great Mr. Haney
2: impersonation. I've seen almost every one of those episodes, man. And I mean, Mr. Haney cracks me up.
14: Well, you're in my era, so there you go.
15: In the zone. Aubrey, thank you so much.
14: Bye.
15: All right, take care. And we reflect those comments on Ken Weaver. I feel like he's getting back to a semblance of normal. Can I get one more, Mr. Haney?
1: Mr. Douglas, have I got a deal for you?
15: Haney would come by Jackson with his little traveling wagon.
1: Yeah.
15: And he always had some crap to sell.
1: Well, and he would overhear what Mr. Douglas was talking about needing.
15: Uh-huh.
1: And he would have something that would almost be what Douglas needed, but just not quite.
15: Not quite.
1: And he never took no for an answer.
15: Always had some sort of an elixir, too, I remember.
1: Yes.
15: You know, something for the bones. 41 minutes after the hour, back to, in all seriousness, back to more serious matters with Matthew. It says Matthew wants to talk about murder. Hello, Matthew.
16: Hey, Matt, how you doing?
15: I'm doing good. I hope you are.
16: Yeah. I heard you were kind of trying to approximate as to the length of the sentence that this Carmelo kid was going to get. I'll share this with you. I live in Mount Pleasant, as you do. And in 2007, my brother was shot and killed in cold blood on West Merchant Street. And the killer received a total, was out of prison in 7 years.
15: Oh, my goodness.
16: My brother had no weapons on him, no gun, no knife, no anything. And that's one street that I just don't turn down because of, you know, how hard it is. But I don't know what the, to be honest with you, I never looked up who it was or anything like that because I didn't want to put myself in a position of, you know, trying to be a vigilante or something or whatever. But I don't know what his original sentence was, but I do know that he literally served 7 years and he was out and he got to go back to his mom and his dad and his friends, and my brother did not. So I was just going to throw that out there. I don't know what Carmelo will end up getting or won't getting, but anyways, I thought I'd put it out there.
15: I'll never think of West Merchant Street again the same way after this call. I mean, that's the way I go to get to the dump. I mean, you know, I cut through that.
16: Yeah.
15: I mean, my goodness gracious. Matthew,
16: well,
15: that's awful.
16: I know, and I was the one that it was about 10 or 11 at night, and I was living on Mountain Joy Road at the time. I don't know if you're familiar with that road or not, but I was living there at the time and got a knock on the door, and it was the chief of police, which he's not the chief anymore, but he told me the news, and I just about, you know, fell to the ground. I was the one that had to drive out into the country and tell my parents what had happened, and it was a rough night. Mm-hmm. Let me just put it that way. And but yes, my biggest thing is you know, 7 years.
15: 7 years
16: later,
15: is not enough time.
16: Yeah, and like I said, I'm being honest, my brother had no handgun to fight back with, no knives or anything of this nature, or, you know, just his hands.
15: Matthew, what was the original sentence? Was it 7 or was it more than that and he got it reduced, or the person got it reduced?
16: Well, that's what I'm not 100% sure on. I'm not sure. I didn't investigate to see exactly, like, if it was, like, say, 20 years or 15 years or anything like that. The only facts that I do know, I mean, I can find them out, but But only thing that I do know about it, because I tried to distance myself from it because he was 9 years younger, my brother, and I didn't want to get too close to the what was going on because I knew I would probably do something I'd regret, if that makes sense to you. And but I do know that, yeah, he ended up, whether it was that's just what he would have got out or if it was good behavior, that I don't know. And those are things I've not asked questions about. But the only thing that sticks in my mind is he took my brother's life, and my brother had a one-year-old son, which is my nephew, and he's grown up his entire life, not really. Actually, I'm sorry. His son was about three when he was killed. So he's grown up his whole life with my brother's last name, but never really knowing who his dad was. Yeah, you know, so. But
15: well, God bless you. God bless your family. I you know, hate that, and it's not enough time. I mean, obviously that is clearly not a consistent amount of time to spend in jail. I mean, it should be life in prison at very least, in my opinion. You take a life, you give a life, if not permanently through the death penalty, then at very least you give a life for the rest of your life in prison. Matthew, God bless you. Come see us in Mount Pleasant, brother.
16: Yeah, I live right across the high school. I have to come look you up.
15: Yeah, man. I'm there. You know, you can't miss me. Just listen for the yelling. I do a lot of yelling around the house. 46 after the hour. Hey, I was sent this. Jackson, audio video, please. I was sent this, and the person that sent it to me just sent it with a simple message. And Ken's going to want to pay attention to this. Weaver back there? Good. Ken, the person that sent this to us said, and I quote, "You're welcome." Here it is.
17: Speakers, please welcome Donald Trump and Will and Grace's Karen Walker.
15: In 2005.

0: This is back when Hollywood liked Donald Trump.
1: Yeah.
2: You are my wife.
3: Goodbye, City Life.
0: There you go. There's a little Green Acres for you with Donald Trump and... I think that was Megan Mullally.
1: Megan Mullally, yes.
0: But, whoever that fellow was that introduced them. Oh, no, I'm sorry. That was Ellen DeGeneres. I got confused. What? Y'all seen Ellen lately?
4: Whew. I have not. What's going on with her?
0: She's off in a foreign country somewhere. She's looking rough.
1: She doesn't have any producers to yell at anymore. That's your future, buddy.
0: You don't know what pain is. I'm going to go Ellen on your ass one of these days. You're going to find out. Oh, she's America's princess in front of the cameras. Everybody loves Ellen. Oh, she's funny. Oh, she's dancing. Just a damn animal behind the scenes.
4: Apparently so, man.
0: Apparently.
4: Well, nobody came to her defense.
0: Nobody.
1: Not a soul.
0: Nobody. I mean, the only thing that you could get were, Stars was like, well, she was always nice to me.
4: Yeah.
1: I did watch her berate a producer for 2 hours once, but she was nice to me.
0: But she was pleasant enough to me. You know, she was just a perfectionist, like I am on the Matt Murphy show. We demand perfection around here, Jackson. And anything less... is unacceptable.
1: Matt, we are closer to the Beverly Hillbillies than the Ellen DeGeneres show. Let's just be honest.
0: I think that's fair. Steven wants to talk about race. Hello, Steven. Good afternoon. Welcome in.
5: Hey, Matt. How you doing?
0: I'm great, good Steven. Thank you.
5: Hey, man. We may be neighbors, too. I'm down around Tolioka, so welcome, Murray County.
0: Yes, sir, brother. Yes, sir.
5: But I'll tell you, man, I kind of put racism and cancer. I put them in the same category. I don't think there will ever be a cure for either. Because there's too much money and too many people profiting from the treatments of the symptoms and, just profiting from keeping the wheels of division turning on all of us. And I just, for me, I'm a business owner and I have to be careful. I don't even participate in Facebook that much at all anymore because I have to watch what I say, can't post anything political, anything like that because, it'll come back to bite me in my business dealings.
0: Mm-hmm.
5: And I heard some of the other callers or the text about the Rittenhouse kid, that situation, he was actually running and retreating for his life.
0: Yes.
5: And I think if the young man just got sentenced and it's a terrible situation, two families impacted there, but had he been running for his life and this other, the two brothers, the twins and a teammate were chasing him and he's screaming for his life. Well, then maybe it's a different story.
0: But yeah, that's not, Rittenhouse that's not what was happened. Running. And I, during a break there, I rewatched the video and yeah, he was running for his life. He fell down, rolled over, and the guy was on top of him and was drawn down when Rittenhouse fired at him and shot him.
5: Yeah. Yeah. I mean, it's a terrible situation.
0: Yes.
5: And, the whole racism, it's never going to get any better. We pumped billions of dollars since the 60s into, equality and all this, and things have gotten worse.
0: I said years ago, Stephen, that, when conversations, and there's a new story coming out of California regarding their plan on reparations, where they're trying to put like a gajillion dollars in this reparations fund. For some reason, and it is discriminatory on its face, and it's going through the court systems now. But I said years ago that I would be fine with setting up a reparations fund, but anyone that agrees to receiving monetary compensation for reparations for the sins of slavery and all of the subsequent things that happened in the aftermath of slavery, that's fine, but you have to sign documentation that you're never allowed to bring up race again in your life. And if you do, you have to give the money back.
5: Yeah.
0: And obviously I'm being a bit facetious, but the point is that it's not a matter of money. It's a matter of a victim-based society. And that knows no color. That goes across all different types of people, race, color, ethnicities, national origin. Sadly, we have a society where there are oppressors and oppressees. There are the oppressed and the oppressors. And everybody wants to pretend that they're oppressed by some unknown oppressor, the they, them. And if it were just for, if it were not for they, them, I would have a wonderful life. If it were not for they, them, everything would be going fine. When the fact of the matter is, for the most part, and I understand that people have to deal with unforeseen circumstances, the way that I live my life, when I look at the mirror, in the mirror every morning, that is the person that charts the future of my life. And every, and I want to take responsibility for every negative thing that can happen in my life. And I want to act on those things and try to make them better. And I want to benefit from those positive things that you work hard for in your life as well. And I, while I understand that sometimes obstacles are presented in front of us that we cannot potentially foresee, that we cannot avoid, I believe that if you take the attitude that I have in my life and apply it even to those circumstances, you're going to be better off anyway. In the vast majority of cases, if you look yourself in the mirror and you're wondering why you're in a position that you're in, the reason is the person looking back at you. For good or for bad. 54 after the hour on Super Talk.
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10: A new crash reported 65 northbound the off-ramp to I-440. It's partially blocked due to that crash. 65 southbound the off-ramp to 840. It too partially blocked due to an accident in Williamson County. 40 eastbound approaching 4th Avenue. The crash there has been pushed over to the shoulder. 24 eastbound at the Blue Hole Road overpass, a crash. And in Murfreesboro, 24 westbound before I-840, the left shoulder is blocked due to a stall. I'm Jay Hart.
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12: 5 o'clock on the dot. I'm Ken Weaver with your top stories. Got the full forecast and traffic in 5 minutes. Well, the Trump administration's warning more than 500 hospitals nationwide, including several in Middle Tennessee, to improve price transparency or they could face steep fines. Here in Middle Tennessee, Ascension St. Thomas Midtown in Nashville and Sumner Regional Medical Center in Gallatin received warnings, while Williamson Medical Center in Franklin and St. Thomas Hospital for Specialty Surgery in Nashville were asked to submit corrective action plans. Trump administration officials say hospitals must clearly post pricing for common services so patients can compare costs ahead of time. Facilities that fail to comply could be fined up to $2 million a year. Secretary of War Pete Hegseth says the U.S. is going to bomb key areas of Iran tonight to pressure the regime into a deal to end the conflict.
13: As President Trump said, they've been tap, tap, tapping. You can see when someone's trying to tap, tap, tap on a deal. Instead, they're going to have tap, tap, tap bombs dropping on key facilities in Iran from the United States of America. And that's not because we want to restart anything. We don't have to restart.
12: Hegseth speaking from CENTCOM there at MacDill Air Force Base in Tampa. Hopes for a reduction in interest rates anytime soon may have been dashed with this morning's release of the latest consumer price index showing inflation up 4.2%. This report on the national economy did not give investors encouragement. ABC senior White House correspondent Selena Wang.
14: Moody's Analytics estimates now that the typical household has paid some $510 extra in fuel expenses since this war began. Americans also paying more for food and travel. The numbers showing that airline fares jumped nearly 27%. Also big jumps in the prices of tomatoes, coffee, ground beef. And that is on top of overall grocery costs already up about 25% in the last 5 years.
12: Personal bankruptcy filings are on the rise in Tennessee. A new study, according to News 2, shows more than 21,600 filings in the past year, up about 6.6%. Despite modest growth, Tennessee still ranks third in the nation for bankruptcies per capita. Part of what researchers are calling the bankruptcy belt, experts say job loss, medical debt, and divorce, some of the key drivers. And a fresh legal battle is brewing between Nashville and the state over who controls the airport authority. Mayor Freddie O'Connell directing Metro's law department to sue again after lawmakers passed a new takeover measure this year. Metro argues federal law prevents the state from stepping in without board approval and warns of potential chaos if the change goes through. While the lawsuit could cost taxpayers more in the near term, leaders say local control is key to protecting airport revenues that benefit the city. But state lawmakers say the Nashville airport serves the entire state, and the entire state should have a say, with the governor and leading lawmakers appointing board members. That's the latest news. Traffic and weather next. I'm Ken Weaver, WTN News.
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12: All right, let's check the crashes here. Berry Hill, off-ramp partially blocked. 65 northbound off-ramp to westbound 440. And Franklin, off-ramp partially blocked. 65 southbound to I-840. South Loop downtown, right shoulder block. 40 eastbound approaching exit 210C. And then in the Hermitage, got a crash on-ramp partially blocked. 40 westbound on-ramp from Central Pike. Antioch, a crash, 24 eastbound at the Blue Hole Road overpass. And in Murfreesboro, still showing that stalled vehicle, left shoulder block, 24 westbound before I-840. I'm Ken Weaver.
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6: From the Beacon Capital Management Weather Center.
15: Extreme heat and humidity across the mid-state today. I'm WSMV4 First Alert Meteorologist Melanie Layden. Lots of sunshine today, temperatures in the 90s, but our feels-like temperatures will be in the 100s. It'll be the same way again tomorrow, so make sure you're limiting your time outdoors and staying hydrated. We start to get some relief from the heat Friday into the first half of the weekend, with a few rain showers returning.
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0: 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We're halfway home this Wednesday edition, anticipating a visit from Cameron Smith, a C. Smith in the house, coming up in mere moments on this Wednesday. It's episode 1054. We thank you for being around. Last night, we had some election results. The Nazi sympathizer, or the Nazi tattoo guy, Graham Plattner, sailed to victory in the Democrat primary in Maine. That was the big news from last night. I mean, I really didn't cover a lot of the other stories. I was talking with our good friend Cameron earlier today as we were putting down another episode of All the Best Words, and he was talking about, I did not realize until Cameron brought this up to me, that Nancy Mace was running. I didn't know that Nancy Mace was running for governor. I'll be honest with you. In South Carolina, I just don't follow the former representative that much. Or I guess, is she former representative? She's still representative. I don't know. She finished like fifth place. She's not going to be governor, I'll tell you that, because she finished like fifth place in the gubernatorial election in the primary in the state of South Carolina. Lindsey Graham did pretty well. They love Lindsey over there in South Carolina, I suppose. There's that. Graham Plattner, you know what? Racism, Nazism be damned, sexism, misogyny be damned. The Democrats know a winner when they see one, and they're working that Graham Plattner angle as best they possibly can. Listen, when you pick a horse, I suppose you're going to ride that horse until he drops you. And they picked quite a horse over there. He's not really an oyster farmer. He is certainly not a man of meager means within his childhood and growing up, and he certainly doesn't seem like a very good guy, but, you know, y'all do you, Democrats. Let's see where that takes you. In the meantime, look who has decided to show up. Man, oh, man, that shirt. Let me tell you, in the bright lights, I don't know that it showed up. I don't know that it popped during the podcast in the manner that it's popping here. I don't blame you for wearing the sunglasses, because if I wore that shirt, I'd need shades myself. Imagine, Cameron Smith is with us.
16: Imagine this with a black light. I mean, just...
0: Does it glow?
16: I'm sure it glows.
0: Have you... I don't know. I mean, I don't know.
16: We'll test it out.
0: Let's go.
16: I got a black light.
0: You do?
16: Is it home?
0: I would have been very impressed if you had a black light like in your bag.
16: Yeah,
0: you never I would be know. Impressed and somewhat concerned.
16: Yeah, and I'll tell you, with teenage boys, you don't want to use
0: some things
16: black
0: you don't
16: want
0: to know. You just don't, you know, especially like in the laundry, like in the hamper,
16: in the walls, like the
0: ceilings.
16: What is
0: my Lord?
16: Yeah.
0: Just please take your hands off your own body for a
16: bioluminescence is a heck of a thing.
0: Good gracious. How's it been going, man?
16: It's been going. As I regularly do when I fill in and on the show, one of the big things in my life with all the boys is football, right?
0: Mm-hmm.
16: And so we have been footballing like you would not believe. The Lipscomb Academy Mustangs.
0: What are we footballing now for?
16: These are the off-season workouts. And so 8-2, I think, 1. My youngest, who's in middle school, is 3 to 5:30.
0: It's like the high school version of OTAs.
16: Yeah. They're doing, my youngest, much to his chagrin, doing bear crawls up a hill and down a hill and up a hill and down a hill. And, you know, that kind of stuff. But it's serious, man. It's fun. And I'll tell you something. The kids have been fantastic. I mean, just inviting my youngest to, it's their first year at Lipscomb Academy, mm-hmm. and kind, welcoming, like getting to know them. I mean, it's pretty cool. I mean, I'm very, very impressed.
0: Who's your coach over there?
16: Trent Dilfer.
0: Didn't he win a Super Bowl?
16: He did.
0: Huh. Let me test my knowledge. Buccaneers? No. Is that right? No.
1: He played for the Bucs.
16: Yeah, Ravens, I believe.
1: Yep, 2000 Ravens.
0: Was the Super Bowl?
1: Yep.
0: Trent Dilfer?
16: Yeah.
0: Would we say that, Cameron, you don't have to participate in this conversation. Jackson, would you say that Trent Dilfer is the worst quarterback to win a Super Bowl?
16: Oh, that's a good question. I'm trying to think of Super Bowl quarterbacks now.
0: I don't know. I want to say
1: the Buccaneers guy was bad.
0: It was the Buccaneers guy. That's the one I was thinking about.
1: I don't
0: about
1: even remember his name, so I'm going to say I remember. I know who Trent Dilfer is.
16: Well, so. I'll tell you what. He is a heck of a coach for these high school kids. Like, he is engaged and investing in them.
0: Have you gotten to meet him?
16: Yeah.
0: Yeah.
16: Great guy. And I think the thing that I'm excited about is actually like the fact he's got something to prove.
0: Mm-hmm.
16: You know, he was very successful in his first tenure with Lipscomb Academy. Obviously, UAB, we were there. Didn't go well for whatever reasons. And now coming back, saying, hey, I want to build this. I want to build this into a powerhouse program. I'm here for it. I think it's great. And the big thing for me, high school football is high school football. Your character lasts a long time.
0: Yeah.
16: And yeah. I'll say Coach Dilfer's investment in the kids and their character and what he's willing to put up with is pretty awesome at this cultural moment where it's like, hey, we're going to do the little things well repeatedly. It matters.
0: I would say that Brad Johnson,
16: man,
0: would be a worse quarterback.
16: I haven't heard that name in forever.
1: They're both close.
0: Is it fair to say that the Buccaneers won that 2002 Super Bowl on defense?
1: Yes.
16: Was that
1: Warren Sapp?
16: Warren Sapp.
0: It was Warren Sapp defense. Yeah.
1: Derek Brooks.
16: Who was the Raiders quarterback? Rich Gannon?
1: Yes.
16: Did they win a Super Bowl?
1: No, they lost to the Buccaneers, and he got his brains beat in.
0: So, let's see. I'm going to say Brady, Mahomes, probably those aren't bad quarterbacks. There's Brad, then there's Trent. Other than that, you know, Jeff Hostetler.
1: With the Giants.
0: And,
16: Normally
0: you get to the Super Bowl, you get a pretty good quarterback.
16: I just need football. I mean, football, college football
0: in
16: so
0: your life.
16: Yeah, I just need it. I refer to the non-football times as the dark times.
0: Are you at all excited? Can you get excited about soccer?
16: Let me put it this way. I want to.
0: Me too.
16: Like, I really do. I've been to the Nashville Soccer Club games. I've had friends who are, you know, season ticket holders, and they're like, they got their scarves and the chants and stuff. And I just, there's not enough violence. Like, I want a better way to say it, but like the collisions are what does it for me, you know?
0: So I am on record as saying that I love my country more than I hate soccer. So I cannot get into soccer unless there's a USA on a jersey. And if there's a USA on a jersey, then I'm going to get jingoistic and I'm going to root for my nation. And so I have found myself rooting for the women's team when they're doing well in World Cup action. And I will root for USA. I don't know that I can get through an entire one, but I'll turn it when there's 10 minutes left, I'll turn it on. I think that's fair.
16: They're long.
0: You know, it's not long, but it feels long.
16: Yeah.
0: You know what feels weird is when the time hits zero and then they just are, we're going to put some, Jackson, you're the resident. Can we get a Action Jackson Sports Minute? I don't feel like I've had an Action Jackson Sports Minute.
1: What's the sport?
0: It would be soccer. It's time for Q&A with Action Jackson. It's an Action Jackson Sports Minute. They don't get the official. They don't get the

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2: Just figuring out life.
3: Just figuring it out. And so they take that time. The refs have a stopwatch where they start it when the dead ball time starts and they stop it.
2: Uh-huh.
3: And then they add that time back on at the end of the half.
2: Uh-huh.
3: So some of the games, you know, you may get 1 minute of extra time because he just had a few throw-ins, not a lot. Goals also count as dead period time because you have to go get the ball. You have to get it all the way back to midfield. So let's say it's a 0-0 game where, you know, you haven't had a ton of stoppages. They've just kind of been running back and forth.
2: Mm-hmm.
3: You're only going to get 1 to 2 minutes of extra time.
2: Mm-hmm.
3: What's up?
2: I have a question.
3: Go for it.
2: I was just waiting to be acknowledged.
3: Matt? Mm.
2: Thank you, Mr. Action Jackson. So they don't tell, like, the audience, the people in the stands,
3: nope,
2: the people on TV, exactly how much time there is.
3: What do you mean?
2: Like, when the...
4: Like, you don't know what's in the stopwatch.
2: You don't know what's on the stopwatch.
3: You don't know how much extra time... You can guesstimate it, you know. Anyway, uh-huh. Like, we've had, you know, three goals, couple free kicks, ball's been out of bounds a few times. You can say we're going to get 3 to 5 minutes of stoppage time.
2: Uh-huh. Okay, can I have a follow-up?
3: Matt?
2: Mm-hmm. Yes, thank you, Mr. Action Jackson. Why don't they just stop the time?
4: Mm.
3: That's a question for the soccer people.
2: Hey, soccer people, why don't they, like, when there's a stoppage, why don't they just pause the time?
3: Always been done.
2: Pause the time. Okay, we're going to start it back up again.
5: I got a question.
3: Ken Weaver.
5: Yeah, so during the World Cup, can games end in a tie?
3: In the group stage round, they can.
2: Mm-hmm.
3: You can draw.
5: So who wins?
3: Nobody. You just get each team splits the points. So the group stage is all about points.
5: Oh, okay.
3: And the top, I believe, two or three teams advance.
2: And I want to say 3 points for a win, 1 point for a tie?
3: Yes.
2: And zero, obviously, for a loss?
3: Mm-hmm.
5: Gotcha.
2: But then they've gone to... Oh, I'm sorry.
3: Yes, Matt.
2: Mr. Weaver, were you done with your question, sir?
5: I'm done with my question.
2: Okay, I've got one. So... If there's more teams that advance to the knockout stage now, right? There's 32.
3: Sure.
2: Ah, I knew something that the teacher didn't know, Cameron.
4: Mm.
2: See, Cameron started all this talking about sports, and now he has checked out on us.
4: Yeah.
2: He's over there. I don't know what he's doing.
4: This is how I feel about soccer.
3: When you go, like, to the
2: USA, USA, USA, USA.
4: They said the tickets aren't even sold out for the World Cup.
2: What?
4: The USA soccer tickets for the World Cup.
2: What soccer tickets? For the USA team?
4: Yeah.
2: Huh. Well.
5: I want you to know about that.
2: Huh.
3: I
2: wouldn't go if you gave them to me, I don't think. I don't like crowds that much. Yes, Jackson.
3: In the knockout stage,
2: uh-huh,
3: you cannot tie.
2: And what do you do then? Is that penalty kicks?
3: Penalties. Well, they will, I believe, add on extra time. You will have an overtime period, and then, like, the finals in the last World Cup had an overtime period, I believe two overtime periods, and then a penalty kick. Penalty kick session.
2: I have a follow-up question on stoppage time.
3: Yes.
2: This follow-up question comes to us from 0324, and I absolutely love this question. Does stoppage time have its own stoppage time?
3: Yes. They just don't tell you how much it is.
2: So
5: interesting.
3: So the 90 minutes is over.
2: Yeah.
3: They will announce, we have 7 minutes of stoppage time.
2: Uh-huh.
3: And then they will let it go. That is the minimum number. That is the minimum amount of extra time you get. You have to play for 7 more minutes. But if there's more stoppages, it could be more like 9-10 minutes.
2: Mm-hmm. Mm-hmm. That's stoppage time on stoppage time.
3: Yes.
2: Well,
3: it's not a hard line. It's a little loosey-goosey.
2: This is time that we'll never get back. This has been an Action Jackson Sports Report on Supertalk 99.7 WTN. Thank you, guys. Thank
5: you. I swear to go, Brother Jackson.
3: About soccer. Don't ask me any more questions.
4: That's pretty good.
2: That's fair.
3: I mean, I've worked for a soccer broadcast for 4 seasons now. Mm-hmm.
4: But there are just tons of the tickets for the, I guess it's the 12th, is the first game versus Paraguay.
2: That's in L.A.? SoFi?
4: It's SoFi Stadium, yeah. Or Paraguay. And
2: how in the hell are their tickets available? I mean, this is a big deal, I thought. Yeah, I've been told on good authority.
4: The prices are falling. How much do they cost? They're still like 1,000 plus each. But I don't know.
2: 7429 says the tickets will never be sold out for soccer because soccer sucks and nobody cares about

0: soccer.
1: There are people flying all from all over the world to the United States right now just to watch.
0: Well, I mean, I understand that poor countries can't afford like baseball gloves and bats, so they have to do something. And with soccer, you know, you just throw a ball out there and, you know, you have some open area and there you go.
2: Oh, you've thrown down with all the soccer people now.
0: What?
2: Is
0: this not why soccer is so popular around the globe?
2: The Venn diagram of listeners to this station and soccer fans.
0: I mean, come on.
2: Yeah.
1: You just lost some.
2: You lost all three of them.
0: All three of the soccer fans?
2: Right there.
0: I feel like I feel like the one possible person that I'm really, really, the feelings that I'm really, really hurting are Chad Benson's.
2: Is Chad being, he's a soccer guy.
0: He was a soccer player.
2: Oh, really?
0: Chad played soccer in like,
1: internationally.
0: Chad played in Europe.
2: So he was good soccer.
0: I mean,
2: player.
0: He was a good,
1: really yeah. good.
0: He was he was an American playing in Europe. That's how good he was. And they don't like Americans playing over there. So
3: I scored a goal from midfield in the fifth grade.
0: Ken Weaver
3: for the Tornadoes
0: might as well have been a professional soccer player himself.
2: I was there for the snacks.
0: Mm-hmm. I could have been a professional soccer player, but for two things.
2: Ability,
0: talent, and dedication.
2: No.
1: I got a story about soccer.
0: Hey, Ken Weaver, no, Weaver laughs in there. Ken,
3: yes, sir.
0: If I had had more talent and I was dedicated, I'd be playing in the damn World Cup today.
1: I don't know.
0: Talent, it's all talent and dedication, boys.
1: So I played soccer when I was in the first or second grade.
0: Y'all remember, it's all talent and dedication, and every putt is straight if you hit them hard enough.
1: Because it went straight there.
0: Well, it better go in, though. Otherwise,
2: I don't get it. Round ball.
0: Every putt straight if you hit it hard enough. Think about it. It's true, actually. Okay, enough of that. What did you make of the elections last evening? You were all over Nancy Mace during the podcast. You were just mean.
2: I was not mean.
0: You were, too. You're like, nobody cares about Nancy Mace.
2: Well, I think the fact that she's got the most name idea in that whole field and finished fifth, pretty good indication that people are kind of done with her. And I don't think it was because of the Epstein files. I think it's because of the high drama where every time somebody says anything, she just, you know, I'm going to sue you. This is awful and never. Bah. It's about she suffers from eimiminiosis, where it's very much like I'm the center of the world.
0: Here's what I'll say about Nancy Mace. And I do not want this to come off as cold or calloused, because I am sensitive to the fact that there are people in this listening audience that have been abused.
2: Mm-hmm.
0: But everything in your life is not about that abuse. And what I've discovered in my experience with Nancy Mace is that somehow everything went back to her past. And I mean, I'm like, at some point, I'm like, is all of it about that? Does that make sense? I'm trying to be sensitive to it, but maybe it's because most of where I have absorbed Nancy Mace has to do with the Epstein files. Maybe that's why it is.
2: Yeah, and I understand it in that context. I mean,
0: mostly
2: everything went back to her. And that to me is what wears people out. And, you know, in a weird way, that's, I think, what undid Massey was it's about you and your, how you view the world and nothing else matters. At some point, people are like, but you're there to represent me. So you need
0: shouldn't
2: to
0: this
2: kinda,
0: be about me, you, not about you.
2: You should play ball with me, not just pontificate.
0: Dave writes in and says, I'm a little late to the party. Why the heck is Cameron wearing sunglasses? Nobody knows. It's 25 after the hour on Supertalk 99.7 WTN.
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6: 65 northbound, the off-ramp to I-440 is partially blocked due to an accident there. Also 65 southbound, the off-ramp to I-840, it too partially blocked due to an accident. Jefferson Street, west of Rosa L. Parks Boulevard, that's an injury crash. Also, another on-ramp is blocked. This would be 40 westbound, the on-ramp from Central Pike in the Hermitage area. We have a crash at that location. Also, a stall in Murfreesboro, 24 westbound, just before 840. I'm Jay Harper.
4: Information fueled, opinion driven. 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
3: 5:30 on the dot. I'm Ken Weaver with your top stories. Got the full forecast and traffic in 5 minutes. Right now, the Trump administration is cracking down on hospital pricing. They've sent warning letters to more than 500 facilities across the nation, including some here in Middle Tennessee. Locally, warnings were issued to Ascension St. Thomas in Midtown, Trousdale Medical Center in Hartsville, and Sumner Regional in Gallatin, while Williamson Medical Center and especially St. Thomas facility in Nashville face stricter compliance requirements. Hospitals that don't fix the issue risk penalties reaching $2 million annually per the Trump administration. And today, President Trump signed a bill that would fund ICE and Border Patrol for the remainder of his term. Its $70 billion price tag narrowly passing both chambers of Congress. Karen Travers says during a Q&A with reporters, Trump said the U.S. would be hitting targets in Iran again tonight.
7: He also talked about the status of negotiations with Iran and where things stand right now on a deal. And then the president was very optimistic about the state of play at this point, and at one point said that a deal is fully negotiated, that all Iran has to do at this point is just sign off on it.
3: News 2 says a new report finds Tennessee continues to struggle with high bankruptcy rates. More than 21,000 people filed over the past year, marking an increase from 2025, according to this report. The state ranks third nationwide when adjusted for population, behind only Alabama and Mississippi. Researchers point to financial hardship like unemployment, divorce, and medical bills. Inflation's at its highest level in 3 years at 4.2%, according to today's report. And Stephen Cates at Bankrate telling ABC News the Fed may need to raise interest rates.
8: The Fed needs to take inflation seriously. We obviously had very good jobs numbers come out last Friday. We've had three straight months of positive payrolls growth. That's the first time in a year. And that's something that puts the balance of risk squarely on inflation. If the Fed doesn't take inflation seriously, expectations of, again, continuing rising inflation is going to be something that gets baked in.
3: That's the latest news. Traffic and weather next. I'm Ken Weaver, WTN News.
4: From the United Structural Systems WTN Traffic Center.
3: Got to tell you where the crashes are. Let's start on 65. Berry Hill, you got a crash. 65 northbound off-ramp to westbound 440. Franklin. Off-ramp partially blocked, 65 southbound to I-840. Metro Center, 65 southbound at Rosa Parks Boulevard. Crashes on I-40 over by the airport, eastbound at Donaldson Pike. The Hermitage on-ramp partially blocked, 40 westbound from Central Pike. And then I-24 in Glencliff got a crash there at Briley Parkway. That's 24 eastbound there at Briley Parkway. I'm Ken Weaver.
4: From the Beacon Capital Management Weather Center.
9: Extreme heat and humidity across the mid-state today. I'm WSMB4 First Alert Meteorologist Melanie Layden. Lots of sunshine today, temperatures in the 90s, but our feels-like temperatures will be in the 100s. It'll be the same way again tomorrow, so make sure you're limiting your time outdoors and staying hydrated. We start to get some relief from the heat Friday into the first half of the weekend with a few rain showers returning.
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0: Supertalk 99.7 WTN. It is the Matt Murphy Radio Show. Tim Jones wants to know why they don't show the extra time accrued on the scoreboard as a separate clock. By the way, Tim, I didn't mean to out you there. I just kind of said your whole name.
1: They don't show it counting up or counting down, but they will put like a little banner like it'll be like 90 and it'll stay 90 plus 7.
0: Because they count up. They don't count down. They don't go from 90 to 0. They come from 0 to 90. And so, okay. So, but is that official or is that an estimate? Or do you know?
1: The ref lets, there's a sign held up that says.
0: Lets the teams know, basically. All right, so that's fair. It is also fair to say this. Ken Weaver, you back there?
10: Yes, sir.
0: Ken, we got Nincompoops coming up in mere seconds.
10: Yes, sir.
0: And today's a Wednesday edition, so there's four players in the game today.
10: Yes, sir.
0: Ken, did you know who won yesterday? Do you know who won yesterday?
10: I do not.
0: It was Jackson.
10: Way to go, brother Jackson.
0: Jackson has won 2 days now, Ken.
10: I know. He's going to be insufferable if he gets that trophy.
0: I mean, especially in a sweep. We've got to stop him. We have to stop this man before he strikes again.
2: Three wins is a turkey.
0: It's time to get it done, folks. Anybody but Jackson. ABJ. It's time for Nincompoops in the news.
11: Nincompoops in the news.
0: Yeah, I still got the trophy for the rest of the week there, buddy boy. It's right behind me, behind my right shoulder. It's time for Nincompoops in the news. Y'all know how we do it. We look all across this great state of Tennessee, all across these 50 United States of America.
10: Nay the globe.
0: And we look and find those nincompoops. I've got a global nincompoop myself.
1: I've got a good one.
0: I have found a nincompoop around the globe. I love it when I find Nay the globe.
10: You got to check those newspapers in Taiwan.
0: Oh, yes, sir. You got to check those out.
10: They're all over the place over there.
0: Does anybody have one from Taiwan before I say what I'm about to say?
10: I don't.
0: Ken? Cameron?
2: No, I don't.
0: I almost used one from Taiwan. Did y'all see that university president from Taiwan that told the kids that they need to go out and get a job, and if they didn't, they just need to off themselves?
2: It's good.
0: I'm not making this up. He did. It was during a commencement address. He goes, get out and find good work. And if you don't find good work and you can't be a productive member of society, go ahead and end yourself.
10: Wow.
0: He made an announcement earlier this week that he has decided to take a 2-month leave of absence.
10: I was getting ready to say, I don't think they have any cry rooms in that school.
0: No. But you know what? You got to take a 2-month leave of absence because you're a nincompoop.
1: Who's ready for the order today?
0: Jackson wants to get right down to it.
10: He does.
0: Okay, Jackson, go right ahead.
1: Williams.
0: Uh-huh.
1: Weaver.
0: Hmm.
1: Murphy.
0: Hmm.
1: Smith.
0: Hmm. All right. That seems fair enough.
10: I like that.
2: That works for me.
0: Fair enough. Okay. Well, one way or the other, we got to do it that way, I suppose. Jackson, are you Williams?
1: Yes.
0: Then go right ahead, sir.
1: Ohio journalist arrested, colleagues believes, because he texted Shrek genitals to state senator.
0: Huh. Was that English? Did he just speak English? What?
1: Would you like me to read the headline again?
0: Yeah.
10: Yes.
1: Ohio journalist arrested, colleagues believe, because he texted Shrek genitals to state senator.
2: Okay.
0: Tell me more.
10: All right.
0: You had me at hello.
1: An Ohio journalist and blogger known as The Rooster, real name DJ Burns, was arrested at the Ohio State House on Monday by the State Highway Patrol and booked into the Franklin County Jail.
0: Name's
1: His
0: Burns.
1: Crime? Well, this was an arrest for telecommunications harassment, with the warrant alleging Burns sent two images to an individual only identified as JC with the intent to harass. So what were these offending messages? Burns' colleague, Matt Littman, told the Columbus Dispatch he believes the arrest was a consequence of Burns texting, and as Ken Weaver would say, photos of cartoon character Shrek's crank. To a state senator named State Senator Jerry Serino, who Burns regularly refers to as Little Mussolini. Littman said,
0: well, send this crank pic to me.
10: Little Mussolini.
0: That's funny because that's what I used to call. Never mind.
1: Littman said, if this is in fact true that he was arrested over that, then it's blatant targeting a political opponent and journalist. Littman's version of events was backed up by Ohio attorney Scott Pullins, who took to X to emphasize that while he doesn't agree with 90% of his politics, if Burns was arrested on these alleged grounds, then it is reprehensible. Some people are asking whether the state senator should just get ogre it.
0: Was that yours? Is that a personal one, or did you steal that one?
1: Did not steal that one.
0: That was good. Get ogre it.
10: That's good writing.
0: That's fine.
1: Oh.
0: Little Mussolini.
1: So, don't.
0: You want to see Little Mussolini? No, I do not.
10: Oh, man.
0: No, I do not.
2: Nope.
10: That's a good one, Jackson.
0: Are there any photographs?
1: I mean, if you look them up on the internet, yes, there are plenty. I mean,
0: what? Is this a thing?
1: Oh, yeah, it's a meme. You know, like you send,
0: nobody else in this conversation seems to know what the hell you're talking about. So you might want to extrapolate on that a little bit further.
1: Are you guys on Twitter?
10: Yeah.
2: Yeah.
10: So you send a picture of Shrek if you want to.
0: You send a picture of his junk?
1: Yeah, it's a joke.
2: My memes are way different.
1: I don't get that meme. I don't get it.
0: Jackson just edited himself. I'm proud of you, Jackson. Yeah. I think you were about to say something else. Here, let me see if I can.
10: That's weird.
0: Ken, are you going next?
10: I'm going next.
1: Matt's about to get himself fired on the company Wi-Fi.
10: Is it my turn?
0: Yes, sir.
10: All right, this out of Wichita Falls, Texas, boys, where a man claimed to be Donald Trump after getting arrested at a pool hall. Police arrested a man on Saturday night after they said he threatened to shoot up the place while claiming to be a police officer, then claiming to be Donald Trump. Jason Brian Martin was booked into the Wichita County Jail Sunday morning. According to court documents, officers with the Wichita Falls Police Department were dispatched to Fast Eddie's regarding a man who was claiming to be a police officer and threatening to shoot up the joint. A responding officer said they spoke with the manager, who alleged that Martin had claimed to be a police officer and threatened to arrest him.
0: Mm.
10: They said the manager also claimed Martin had made threats to, quote, F him up, as well as shoot him. The affidavit said an officer took Martin into custody for public intoxication. They said after Martin was arrested, he identified himself as Donald J. Trump, stating that they should check him using that name. According to the affidavit, Martin continued to claim to be a local, state, federal, and worldwide law enforcement officer. Police said Martin would rattle off strings of numbers and letters, insisting they were badge numbers to prove his status as a law enforcement officer. Police said they were eventually able to identify Martin by his Texas identification card and confirm he was not a federal agent or a police officer, or Donald J. Trump.
0: Hey, you know what he was, Ken?
10: He was an incompetent.
0: He was a nincompoop.
1: So, you want to talk about what you saw on your phone over there?
0: Dude, why did you... What's wrong with you?
10: Can you not erase it from your memory now?
0: No, I mean, it...
1: It's all ogre now.
0: It's, so much green.
10: I don't even want to know.
0: So much... All I know is it was turgid and green.
10: Goodness.
0: Jeez.
10: Goodness gracious.
2: Why would you do that to yourself?
0: I don't know why. You know, it's like, oh, don't... You know, it's when people go, oh, my Lord, this milk's bad. Taste it. That kind of thing. Oh, I think this food's gone rancid. Here, smell it. No, I don't want to smell it.
10: Yeah, what's that? Smell it.
0: No. Good gracious. Well, Ken had a nincompoop there, and I got another one. Scientists find yeast in frozen mummy's guts and use it to make sourdough bread.
2: Ugh, I saw that.
0: Yeast has been growing in the guts of a frozen mummy called Oetze, the Iceman, for thousands of years. Scientists have discovered, telling the Associated Press that they used it to make a sourdough bread. More than 5,300 years ago, by the way, I feel compelled to tell you, I'm not making this up.
2: No, I saw the story, yes.
0: More than 5,300 years ago, before the Egyptian pyramids were built, Oetze was strolling through the Alps on the border of Austria and Italy when he was killed by an arrow in his back. He remained frozen in the ice until two German hikers stumbled upon his mummified remains in 1991 in the northern Italian region of South Tyrol. Since then, his stunningly well-preserved remains have been kept at the same temperature, minus 6 degrees Celsius, as his icy tomb. This has allowed scientists to carefully study Oetze, who offers an incredibly rare window into ancient human life. For the latest research published by the Microbiome Journal, the Italian-based team found evidence that both ancient and modern microbial life remain active inside of his frozen body. Lead study author Mohamed Saran said, "We didn't expect to find yeast, but they did. The body hosts living, metabolically capable organisms that are actively responding to their environment. The cold-adapted yeasts are growing. Certain bacteria have colonized and persisted across the tissue for decades, if not centuries. The mummy is, in a very real sense, a living biological interface, the meeting point between the ancient world and the present, where microbes from 5,000 years ago coexist with organisms of today." Now, if that were the end of the story, this would not be a nincompoops in the news. Mm-hmm. The scientists discovered four separate yeasts that can survive sub-zero temperatures in Oetze's guts, on his skin, and in the, quote, brownish water that melted off his body when he was partially unfrozen. These kinds of yeast only live in very cold conditions, such as Antarctica, and are believed to have entered Oetze's body at some point after he died. The scientists decided to attempt to reproduce the gut yeast in a fridge, and they did so. Saran said, "If you tell anyone you have yeast, they immediately ask you if you used it to make bread. So, we did."
10: Ugh.
0: After 3 months of effort, he says, and I quote, "We had a very, very good sourdough made from the yeast on the body of Oetze."
10: Goodness.
0: When asked if the scientists were considering using the yeast to brew beer, he responded, "It's on the list."
10: Well, that's different.
2: It is. I saw that and saw bored scientists. Like, guys, you got a dead body there. It's neat. Why don't we make sourdough?
0: Let's make some sourdough with it. We'll have a sandwich and maybe some beer later.
2: Right.
0: You know? Wow. You know what you are, scientists? You might be really smart. You're nincompoops.
2: Mm. Mm.
0: Cameron?
2: Yeah. Florida man alligator bite lawsuit over airboat tour. That's a terrible headline, by the way. Just makes no sense in English.
0: Say it again.
2: Florida man alligator bite. Florida man alligator bite lawsuit over airboat tour. Guys, come on.
0: Is Shrek involved in this?
2: I don't know, but it's a terrible
10: Wait,
2: headline.
10: We're talking about Shrek again? I can say there's apparently no editor there.
2: No editor, none. A Florida man is taking Central Florida airboat tour company to court after an alligator encounter left him with facial injuries.
0: Mm.
2: Mm. Who was responsible when a tourist attraction involving a live reptile went wrong? According to the lawsuit, he's seeking $50,000 in damages because he allegedly suffered a bite to the face while participating in a complimentary alligator encounter at the end of the company's tours. This is... court filings claim Kasanov sustained significant injuries that resulted in pain, suffering, disfigurement, disability, lost wages, mental anguish, and diminished quality of life. This is what I don't get.
0: I don't get a lot of that.
2: It's really wild. He's basically saying this company failed to train employees, warn guests. But then it says in the lawsuit, Kasanov alleges there were no warning signs or other devices alerting guests to the animal's potentially dangerous behavior. It's a freaking alligator.
0: And you're a Florida man.
2: Yeah. Yep. The article does say Florida is home to an estimated 1.3 million alligators.
0: There's a lot of gators in Florida.
2: And the reptiles can be found in all 67 counties across the state. This is a known hazard. But he's like, nobody warned me.
0: Nobody told me about these gators, y'all.
2: The company said guests are not required to participate. The staff members provide handling instructions before anyone's allowed to hold the alligator Hollywood. According to the company, the alligator's mouth was secured and participants were explicitly instructed not to place the animal near their faces.
0: Goodness.
2: Or pretend to kiss it.
10: Wow.
2: The company alleges that Kasanov ignored those instructions, startling the alligator and causing it to swing its head into his cheek. The business described the resulting injuries as minor scratches and claimed Kasanov later posted on social media that the incident was his own fault.
0: Was the alligator called Little Mussolini?
2: No, it was Hollywood.
0: Oh.
2: Hollywood.
0: Don't kiss little Mussolini.
2: And guess what he'd do to Shrek?
10: Vote for the Shrek penis.
2: Don't. Just say no. Say no.
0: Jackson's been sitting in his little room by himself with that joke on his lips. waiting for it. Just as he wants Cameron to get done with his story, Matt to get done with his story, so he can say the word penis on the radio. Mm. Congratulations.
2: Way to go, buddy.
0: Young Jackson.
2: There you go.
0: Vote early, vote often. I would not vote for Jackson. I am not DQ'd. Sally says I'm DQ'd because my story involved murder.
10: I think you need to vote for Donald J. Trump down there in Wichita Falls, Texas.
2: Mm.
0: That's one man's opinion. Back in a moment.
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6: A new crash to report, 24 eastbound at Briley Parkway. That would be exit 54. 65 southbound, the off-ramp to 840, still trying to clear that crash on the ramp. Also, the off-ramp blocked due to a crash, 65 northbound to westbound, I-440. 65 southbound at Rosa Parks Boulevard, an injury crash. 40 eastbound past Donaldson Pike, a wreck near the airport. And in Hermitage, I-40 westbound, the on-ramp from Central Pike, partially blocked due to a wreck. I'm Jay Hart.
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10: 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I'm Ken Weaver with your top stories. Got the full forecast and traffic in 5 minutes.
15: This is a special report from ABC News. I'm Chuck Sievertson. We're bombing Iran again. It started again for a second night. This is a statement last hour from the U.S. Military Central Command, announcing the air attacks are in response to Iran's unwarranted and continued aggression. President Trump today cited Iran shooting down a U.S. helicopter, for which he already ordered retaliation attacks last night, then saying the U.S. would attack again tonight.
16: Well, we're going to be attacking them. Attacking them very hard.
15: From CENTCOM earlier in Tampa, Florida, Defense Secretary Pete Hegseth echoing another reason Trump gave today, accusing Iran of tap dancing instead of making a deal to agree to U.S. demands.
17: As President Trump said, they've been tapping. You can see when someone's trying to tap on a deal. Instead, they're going to have tap bombs dropping on key facilities in Iran from the United States of America. And that's not because we want to restart anything. We don't have to restart.
15: This is ABC News.
10: The Trump administration putting several Middle Tennessee hospitals on a federal list for allegedly failing to properly disclose health care prices. Among them, Ascension St. Thomas Midtown in Nashville, Sumner Regional Medical Center in Gallatin received warning notices, while Williamson Medical Center in Franklin and St. Thomas Hospital for Specialty Surgery must submit plans to correct the problem. Hospitals that ignore the mandate could face fines of up to $2 million per year, per the Trump administration. And in Nashville, Metro Nashville filing another lawsuit to stop the state's second attempt to take over its airport authority board. The mayor says previous court rulings favored Metro. He believes the new law again violates federal protections. And News 2 says a new report finds Tennessee continues to struggle with high bankruptcy rates. More than 21,000 people filed over the past year, marking an increase from 2025. The state ranks third nationwide when adjusted for population, behind only Alabama and Mississippi. Researchers pointing to financial hardships like unemployment, divorce, and medical bills as major factors. And Metro Council advancing a temporary block on new data center development in Nashville. An ordinance would halt zoning and building approvals as leaders consider new regulations. It passed its first reading. It has two more to go. They want it to take effect by November 1st. And Microsoft co-founder Bill Gates appearing on Capitol Hill today to testify before the House Oversight Committee about his connection to Jeffrey Epstein. He's not the only high-profile person being called on to testify. ABC's Peter Haralambos has details.
18: Sources say he's largely cooperative, answering questions during this interview, calling his entire relationship with Epstein a, quote, grave error in judgment. Along the way, though, he tried to explain why he began to know Epstein, basically saying that he thought Epstein's wealthy clients could help support his philanthropy work, including his work with the Gates Foundation.
10: That's the latest news. Traffic and weather next. I'm Ken Weaver, WTN News.
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10: Crashes 24 eastbound at Briley Parkway, 65 southbound at Rosa Parks, 40 eastbound just past Donaldson Pike, 40 eastbound at Charlotte Avenue. I'm Ken Weaver.
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19: From the Beacon Capital Management Weather Center.
9: Extreme heat and humidity across the mid-state today. I'm WSMV4 First Alert Meteorologist Melanie Layden. Lots of sunshine today, temperatures in the 90s, but our feels-like temperatures will be in the 100s. It'll be the same way again tomorrow, so make sure you're limiting your time outdoors and staying hydrated. We start to get some relief from the heat Friday into the first half of the weekend, with a few rain showers returning.
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0: Supertalk 99.7 WTN. I'm on record as suggesting, by the way, it's the final hour of the Matt Murphy Show on this Wednesday edition. We are officially more than halfway to the weekend, which is very exciting for me and you, I hope. Cameron Smith is with us for the better part of this hour. At least we hope he is. Jackson Williams is still gainfully employed despite being nasty in the latter portion of the 5 o'clock hour. Mm-hmm. And Ken Weaver's back in East Closet B. He gathers headlines for a living, delivers it twice an hour. Voting is ongoing for the nincompoops in the news. I am sad to report that Jackson is somehow in the running. And if Jackson wins today, he will sweep nincompoops and go ahead and take the trophy on a Wednesday, which is, last I checked, the earliest that you could secure a victory. Now, I currently possess the trophy, and it'd be nice if I were able to keep it for better than one or two weeks a year. But, you know, I guess nobody likes my mummy yeast story.
2: Well, it's just gross.
1: Yeah.
0: Is it grosser than the Shrek twig and berries? Well, I don't think so.
2: No, and sending Shrek crank or whatever to little Mussolini is kind of funny. Just kind of
1: it's
2: is.
1: Just so funny.
2: I don't know why. It's just
1: also
0: funny. Little Mussolini,
2: yeah,
0: mate, big Mussolini,
2: something like that.
1: When we made eye contact right after you looked it up, it's one of the hardest laughs I've had.
0: I didn't like it. I didn't like it. I shouldn't have looked it up.
2: You should not.
0: I googled it.
1: I don't
0: it.
1: Think the state senator liked it.
0: I didn't care for it. If that's what the state senator was sent, if what I saw was what he was sent, then I don't care for it. I don't like it at all. It's not easy being green, I suppose, as Kermit would say. Cameron and I were talking about this story out of Belfast, Ireland, which is a very disturbing one, to say the least. It's one that we've been following for the last several days and made mention of. There was an Irishman, an individual in that nation, that was attacked, and there was an attempted beheading as a result of said attack. And my goodness, hold on a second. I got to find the story here. And for some reason, my computer has gone down because we now know the name of the person that was attacked. His name is Stephen Ogilvy. And there has been unrest in Belfast, in Ireland, as a result of this attack. The attack was engaged in or committed by a Somalian immigrant who did not speak the native language in Ireland, and got into an altercation with Stephen Ogilvy on the street. And that led to him pulling out a knife and attempting to behead Ogilvy. The police and the authorities refused to refer to it as terrorism. They will not call it an act of terrorism. And the media in Ireland were refusing to call it an attempted beheading. They were saying that it was a stabbing. But I've seen the video that was put online by an onlooker, and he mounted Mr. Ogilvy with either of his knees on either side of Ogilvy as he laid on his back on the ground. He grabbed him by the head and he attempted to saw his knife into his neck. If that's not an attempted beheading, I don't know what is. The family, in a statement that I am 100% sure they did not write, is responding because there's been several nights in a row of civil unrest, rightly so. Irish people are concerned about the type of individuals that are coming into their country claiming political or otherwise asylum in Ireland. Now, I don't pretend to be up on asylum law in that country, but in the United Kingdom, generally speaking, we have seen a lot of takeover, Muslim takeover of multiple communities within the United Kingdom. And as a result, there's been something of a clash of cultures. And Cameron and I were talking about more broadly what role the government has in this. And, you know, across the pond, they're probably 10, 15 years ahead of us with regard to that clash of culture, where you see neighborhoods or areas of town, districts of town, that have large Muslim immigrant populations coming into town and basically changing the nature of the culture of the town, changing the nature of the culture of the area to suit where they came from. And so British citizens, Irish citizens, they're kind of pushing back on that. And instead of trying to, it seems, balance those two cultures, in the best way possible, British government, and in this case, I guess it would be Irish government, they seem to be siding with the immigrants. So much so that if you are a citizen in Great Britain, you can get charged with commenting on the immigrant status of someone on social media platforms. They will come to your house if someone claims offense, and they will arrest you for saying something on social media about the nature of your neighborhood or...
2: Which is why the First Amendment is so freaking critical.
0: So important. And so, yeah, and you know, so important. And so, not necessarily responding to what's happening over there, although it's very serious, what about what's happening over here? And as you and I were talking, Cameron, I kind of go back and forth. I understand why there are concerns about cultural takeover in areas of our country.
2: Mm-hmm.
0: At the same time, I am concerned when I see a government so big and so powerful that they are able to tell me what I may or may not do in terms of my personal culture and my background, right?
2: Yeah.
0: So it's kind of where government meets the community, and what say do we have in the future of our neighborhoods, of our towns?
2: Yeah, I mean, my question is, how do you draw the line? Because in the United States, religion is a protected class, right? So if you target a religion and say, hey, this religion doesn't seem mostly peaceful, so no, then you've got a constitutional challenge. If you say the behavior is what I want to target, then you've just got criminal law, which you have to enforce. And so I tend to believe that as opposed to status or a protected class, the better way to handle this is just to say, hey, look, this is why we have criminal laws. We enforce these. If you think, I mean, beheading is grisly and awful, but it's really just assault. I mean, this is an attack. That's covered by criminal law. If anybody did that for any reason, then we wouldn't look at their culture. I mean, if you tried to do that, I wouldn't say, well, he's from Georgia.
0: Well, at what point, if I am a government official, if I see a pattern of behavior of the people that are immigrating to my country, that the people that are coming from certain regions of the world or are bringing certain religious practices with them seem to have a far greater propensity for committing this type of violence, do I not have a responsibility to say maybe we should relook at some of our immigration policies?
2: Sure, and you can easily look at, let's say, pick country X and say, well, we know that immigrants from this country, their rate of criminality is 3 times that of other countries, and therefore we are not going to allow immigration from this country because they seem to be importing more criminals. That's actually very, you can say that's fine. You've got a very rational basis for that classification. And then you just do it. The tendency, though, is to paint with that broad brush and say, well, this country has these characteristics. No, you just say the behavior is the problem. You're sending me a lot of people that are doing this behavior. Therefore, you can't come in anymore.
0: Well, what happens in reality is that these nations, if they are majority Muslim, someone involved in the immigration process will claim that you are doing this because these are Muslim people.
2: Sure.
0: And then they claim that you're discriminating against them based on their religion, when in fact I'm discriminating, or perhaps I'm limiting your ability to come into the United States based on your cultural practices, which don't seem to comport with American law.
2: Yeah, and I wouldn't even say that. I would say the incidences of criminality are higher, and that's my rational basis for this. And so we don't have to talk about your culture or your
0: religion at all.
2: Like, that's just the reality, which means you have to make that case. And if, in fact, that country does not have that basis, you got to find something else. But people are always going to allege these days discrimination. It is up to you as a government official to look at the information and say, I am protecting my people based on this information about your behavior. I am not looking at you and the kind of person you are, anything about your status or something you can't change. You can change whether you send people who commit crimes or not.
0: My concern, I use the example when we were talking during Ken Weaver's newscast of consumption of pork.
2: Mm-hmm.
0: The Muslims do not consume pork or handle pork. And I know that there are some restrictions in the Jewish faith as well, but I don't see some of that coming out and some of the prohibitions that I've seen recommended or suggested. And I used a hypothetical saying, well, because I'm trying to figure out where the government role is in this. If you have a large number of Muslims in a community and on their property, they have a call to prayer, for mm-hmm. example, well, that's on them. Now, I could perhaps claim, you know, if we have a noise ordinance,

0: national stories are everywhere. The local angle, that's where Dan, Chris, Chad, and Matt come in. 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
1: She was a cashier at Target. And she did not want to. This was a Target that had a grocery store in it. And she did not want to handle any port products while ringing people up. And so, and I think it was Target. The Target store said, okay, that's fine. You'll go do something else. You won't handle food at all. And she said, no, I don't want to be taken off my position. I just don't want to handle pork. And Target said, no, we're not going to do it that way. And she sued. And the ultimate decision was made that they had to keep her in her position, but had to get someone else to handle any pork product at any point the pork product came to her register, which I think is ridiculous.
2: Sure. And this goes to the sort of idea of reasonable accommodations with employers. Is this is a protected class? Have you reasonably accommodated? Does it interfere with your business? I mean, there's a whole legal paradigm for this. And again, a judge or jury can look at it and say, well, you were or you weren't. Again, is it I am following the law or not? It's deeply unsexy. But where I tell folks in these type of things, always look at the behavior. Look at the thing and tackle that. Like, for example, a call to prayer that is a nuisance, you would have to basically say, we have a noise ordinance that there can be no sound projected at this decibel level or higher. You have done this. They're going to say, well, this is part of our free expression of religion. You must allow us to do this because we're telling people when they have to do this. Then the question is there a least restrictive accommodation? Like you could send out a text message to everybody and do this same thing.
1: So, yeah, this is why I go back to my position that we should have a moratorium on immigration in America for two reasons. Number one, I do not believe that we are bringing people over that are ready to receive the blessings of freedom and liberty that America provides and understand that those freedoms and liberties come with an expectation that the other guy gets to live differently than you, whether they're Muslim, Catholic, of no faith at all, atheist, whatever.
2: Yeah.
1: So that's one thing. Number two, we seem to be home growing a lot of people that don't like America very much. And yes, don't value America very much.
2: Liberals.
1: We call those liberals. And so, and I think we need to limit bringing others in that don't seem to care for America very much, that are increasingly loud and vocal in their anger and disgust over this country. And I think if you want to do that and make it legal, and you're speaking from a very legalistic standpoint, and I get that. If we want to manage to accomplish what I want to accomplish, you're going to have to say no to everybody. You can't start picking and choosing because they're going to pick those nits and they're going to win in court.
2: Yeah.
1: If you start doing that based on religion.
2: Yes. When you do it based on religions, you're absolutely right. If you do it based on something that's not a protected class, you got a very strong case to make. The question is whether folks want to hassle with that or not. My take on it is, to borrow from Reagan, we've taught people so many things that aren't so. And we have to combat that daily here. You know, immigration part of it, but there's a lot here that is, we have whole incubators that are basically teaching you to self-loathe, to say that America is not a force for good in the world. America, these civil liberty things, they just allow bad people to do bad things. There is a whole narrative that we should just offhand reject and not just say that's bad, but actively fight against it and say your notion that America is evil because America is imperfect is insane.
1: Yes.
2: And you need to stop, and nobody needs to give you any money anymore to go send their kids to deal with, and obviously I'm talking about higher ed here, but your level of indoctrination to make people hate their own country.
1: I understand the pushback, and I share in it when I have to look at Ilhan Omar. So often is the case where she's standing before the American people that put her in a position of prominence in her local community by electing her to serve in the House of Representatives, enjoying the blessings of freedom and liberty that she never would have enjoyed in her home country. And all she seems to do is crap all over America.
2: Yeah.
1: Every time she gets an opportunity to speak.
2: My question to you would be, what does that say?

0: about the people that put her there, right? That they are a majority voting bloc that says, we are fine with our representative just dumping on America every chance a camera's trained on her. And that concerns me more than her, that there are people, a majority, that's, you know, call it several hundred thousand people that say, hey, you know, hating on America, kind of cool.
1: My concern is we're talking about a culture of people, and I know that it's not everyone, and I fight the stereotype that it is. And I don't believe that America is a place where no Muslims belong, like Andy Ogle said. I don't believe that. However, I push back against this idea that they place their religion in a way where if they had the ability, I do believe that many people that come from other nations that come into the country, had they the ability to pervert our laws to suit their religion, they would do so. Sure. And that's frightening to me because that shows me that they don't have the same respect for the Constitution that I do.
0: I think the Constitution is there because most people don't. I think we need that separation of powers, and this is how we do this stuff, and this is how we elect people. And if we don't have that, the problem is there's a lot of little authoritarians. There's a lot of people that say, you know, my way, we would all be better off if we, and look, I'll be the first to say, there's a lot of Republicans, you know, you mentioned Andy Ogles. Andy's like, hey, if we were all this way, that we weren't gay, we weren't Muslim, we weren't these, then America, this is America. Well, no, it's not. America's here with a lot of people who disagree, who have different viewpoints.
1: And always have.
0: This is how we settle the disputes, is we vote. And we do it this way, and we do it in a nonviolent manner. And if you decide you want to be violent, we're going to arrest you, prosecute you, and incarcerate you.
1: 4317, I don't know. I'm getting crapped on for mispronouncing Ilhan Omar. I don't know. I don't care. It's
0: Ilhan Omar?
1: Ilhan, right. I don't know. If I'm mispronouncing her name, I apologize sincerely to the lady that hates America and would crap on it if she had the ability. 24 after the hour on Super Talk 99.7 WTN.
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4: A new crash to report, 24 eastbound at Briley Parkway. That would be exit 54. 65 southbound, the off-ramp to 840, still trying to clear that crash on the ramp. Also, the off-ramp blocked due to a crash, 65 northbound to westbound, I-440. 65 southbound at Rosa Parks Boulevard, an injury crash. 40 eastbound past Donaldson Pike, a wreck near the airport. And in Hermitage, I-40 westbound, the on-ramp from Central Pike, partially blocked due to a wreck. I'm Jay Harper.
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6: I'm Ken Weaver with your top stories. Full forecast and traffic in 5 minutes. The U.S. has launched new strikes on Iran. Secretary of War Pete Hegseth gave the heads up just a couple of hours ago there at MacDill Air Force Base, where CENTCOM is situated in Tampa.
7: CENTCOM, Central Command, will be busy tonight, because President Trump said we will be hitting Iran hard, and we will be. Because Iran has a chance to make a good deal, a great deal, to codify what they said they've been willing to do, and they haven't been willing to do it.
6: A new Trump administration push for healthcare price transparency is hitting close to home, with multiple Middle Tennessee hospitals receiving warnings. Ascension St. Thomas Midtown, Sumner Regional Medical Center, and Trousdale Medical Center were flagged, while Williamson Medical Center and a Nashville Specialty Hospital must take corrective action. Leaders say patients deserve to know the cost of services before receiving care. The Trump administration says if these hospitals fail to comply, they could be fined millions of dollars each year. Money news. Chuck Severson.
8: Major market indexes dropped today due in part to inflation fueled by the ongoing war in Iran. Consumer prices higher than they've been in 3 years. The Dow losing 953 points. The S&P off more than 119. The Nasdaq dropping 509 points. Bill Gates says he never should have met with Jeffrey Epstein. The Microsoft founder on Capitol Hill today telling lawmakers about his relationship with the late disgraced financier. Gates says he never had a sign Epstein was committing crimes. SpaceX says it wants smaller mom-and-pop investors to take part in its stock launch. Elon Musk's company directing some of its initial public offering directly to them in what may be the biggest IPO in history. Robots trying to learn tasks like grasping a cup will get lessons from a human wearing an ultrasound wristband that captures movement of muscles, tendons, and ligaments. MIT researchers hope the tool will help robots gain dexterity.
6: 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Traffic and weather next. 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
2: From the United Structural Systems WTN Traffic Center.
6: Let's check crashes right now on the interstate. We got 40 eastbound at Demumbrian, and then in Murfreesboro, 24 westbound at 840. Donaldson, there's a crash. Lebanon Pike just west of Donaldson Pike. Brentwood, Edmondson Pike at Old Smyrna Road. Madison, Gallatin Pike south at East Old Hickory Boulevard. And then in Tusculum, an injury crash there. That's Nolensville Pike at Old Hickory Boulevard. I'm Ken Weaver.
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9: Extreme heat and humidity across the mid-state today. I'm WSMV4 First Alert Meteorologist Melanie Layden. Lots of sunshine today, temperatures in the 90s, but our feels-like temperatures will be in the 100s. It'll be the same way again tomorrow, so make sure you're limiting your time outdoors and staying hydrated. We start to get some relief from the heat Friday into the first half of the weekend with a few rain showers returning.
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1: It's a crazy time financially speaking. 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
1: Jackson 1. All right, 36 after the hour. Super Talk 99.7 WTN. It's the Matt Murphy Radio. What?
10: Baby.
1: Hey, what? You all right in there? You hurt yourself?
10: You know
1: yourself?
10: What that means?
1: You hurt your foot?
10: You know what that means?
1: That means I get...
10: Go ahead and bring that trophy on in here, Matt Murphy.
1: You get that trophy on Monday. On Monday.
10: Oh, wrapping it up on a Wednesday. Jeez. Next two rounds are just exhibition, boys. Eat your heart out.
1: Jeez.
0: You're getting kind of excited about that, Jackson.
1: Yeah, he's, I knew that was coming. I sat here and tried to figure out a way during the entire newscast that I could somehow subvert the competition and declare someone else a victor, but it was not happening. Apparently, Shrek Penis hit all the right notes for Nincompoops in the News. Congratulations, Jackson. I hope you're proud of yourself.
10: I would like to thank DreamWorks Animation, Shrek, and the creepy guy who said that to a senator.
1: Eddie Murphy.
10: Murphy?
1: Yeah, sure. Chris Farley, God rest his soul.
10: Mike Myers.
1: Yeah, you know Chris Farley was going to be Shrek.
10: Yeah.
1: And then he passed away, and he wasn't. And Mike Myers did a pretty good job. That was a pretty good film.
0: Yeah, Shrek is very
1: Shrek,
0: good.
1: You know. You monster. Yeah, a little.
10: I don't remember that in the blooper reel, though.
1: There's a, yeah, see, I've seen the ones going around with Fiona with the, you know what I'm saying? The, that thing going on, but I haven't seen the other. A lot of comments regarding the conversation, where, you know, where the Constitution, what the Constitution does, what liberties it provides versus what protection that it provides against intrusion from others into our own lives. And, you know, I'm a live and let live kind of guy. I can understand why, you know, some folks are concerned that those, you know, we are a melting pot. We're not chunky stew, but where the government dictates some of these things is also a little concerning. I don't want the country to become something that it's not. I mean, that's kind of what you're saying.
0: Yeah, but it always does change, right? And the issue is, will it change in a way that we don't want? I mean, the answer is maybe. But we have a very good process for sorting out how we do these things. It's very hard to amend the Constitution. And as long as it's the supreme law of the land, this is what I tell people when they're really concerned about things like Sharia law. Well, yeah, but the moment that someone's religious exercise infringes on your liberty as a fellow American, now we've gone out of mere, this is what I believe and choose to express, to I'm infringing on your rights. And now we're looking at the law of the land, not your faith.
1: My concern is in some ways jury nullification when it comes to the judicial system.
0: How do you mean?
1: Well, I mean, if I value my religion over the law, then I can nullify a jury quite easily in a religiously based case.
0: You're saying
1: what I'm saying is, you know, an example, honor killing.
0: Mm-hmm.
1: And if my religion allows for honor killing and I'm on a jury, you can't preclude me from being on the jury by being Muslim, right?
0: No.
1: And if I decide to nullify this jury and nullify the law.
0: Well, you're saying that if you basically reject the law as a juror,
1: right.
0: I mean, it's possible that somebody like a prosecutor would strike a jury in a way that it knows the prosecutor knows they're going to get nailed. But that's the deal, is the prosecutor gets to strike jurors just like the defense. And unless you're a bad attorney and your sole challenge is you're a Muslim, that's Batson challenges.
1: Well, I think this goes hand in hand with what the levels of fraud that we're seeing in certain communities. In, for example, Minnesota, that the communities come in and they grow an expectation that there is free money to be had. And the politicians, because they get the votes from these communities, are allowing this to actively go on. And we're now seeing, for example, Minnesota Governor Tim Walz and Attorney General Keith Ellison under the gun because they knowingly allowed this level of fraud to go on in these cultural communities.
0: But you're doing the right thing by saying the DOJ going in and saying, you know what, we're going to prosecute you.
1: Yeah, but where do I go to get my money back?
0: Oh, well.
1: As a taxpaying citizen.
0: Yeah, when people steal from the federal government and commit fraud, like a lot of times we don't get it back.
1: But, or, I mean, and I guess I go back to this, and I'm not arguing with you about it, but or we say, you know what, maybe we should stop importing people that don't have some basic concepts about how we do things in the United States of America until such time as we get a handle on the people who are already here.
0: Yeah, and I think that's an actually reasonable position to take that's not discriminatory against any protected class. It's simply saying we should slow the flow of immigrants until we can kind of figure out who we are and what we're doing. It's fair. That is not a controversial. I don't think that's an inherently controversial position.
1: Well, and I don't think that it. I think we're arguing about this. I think we're coming at it. You're coming at it from a legal perspective, and me from kind of the cultural aspect of it. But I don't think it advances anything to say things like Muslims don't belong in America.
0: No,
1: because it that's just antithetical to everything that the American experiment has ever been.
0: Yeah, and it should surprise no one that I know a great number of Muslims who are great Americans and Catholics and Christians and white people and black. Like, when you start using these generic demographic indicators to say all blank are blank, that's bad.
1: And you know what generally happens when you start doing that? You start having to make up things like, oh, my staff member posted that thing about gay people. I didn't do it.
0: Yeah, you do.
1: Because I 100% think
0: I try to check myself on that whenever I get sort of a knee jerk reaction to something that I see in the news of, oh, well, it's because they're a whatever. Well, no, it's because they're a person that decided to chop someone's head off or stab somebody. Like, that's functionally the issue, is they did something that hurt somebody else.
1: Well, and I'll compare it to another story that's in the news. It's one of the reasons that I am pushing back so forcefully on narratives being created intentionally to divide people based on race on this Carmelo Anthony case. Because it's not even a suggestion. It has been treated as a statement of fact from some on, you know, the talking head networks, that because there was not a black person on the jury, that Carmelo Anthony didn't get a fair trial. And I'm like, what in the hell are you people talking about? Right? Your suggestion is that if you're not black, that you can't possibly sit in judgment with a defendant who is, regarding the law of the state of Texas and what they did or did not do in violation of someone else's rights. It's absurd to me to suggest it.
0: Yeah. And I mean, here's a great text line post. Would either of you be comfortable living in a majority Muslim community? And they said, probably not. Now, what about Christians who've seen their communities overrun by Muslims, as in Michigan communities? Here's the deal. If Christians are overrun, if somebody's acting criminally towards them under American law, then those people should be arrested and prosecuted. Like, that's unequivocally the case, regardless of their faith. And would I be comfortable living in a majority Muslim community? The answer is sure. I lived in Washington, D.C., where my viewpoints were very much in the minority, and I was perfectly fine, because how you treat people is what actually matters.
1: For me, it's not a faith-based thing. It's a cultural thing.
0: And that's a fair thing to say, hey, this is just too different from my norm and I don't like it. Okay, cool. That's one of the privileges you have of living in America, to say, hey,
1: the 1221's comment goes to the heart of association. There's a freedom of association. And for far too long, if I say, you know what, my neighborhood, my town is changing in a way that just doesn't reflect my values or the way that I like to live, so I'm just going to move. That doesn't have to be based on anyone's religion. It doesn't have to be based on anyone's. It just can be based on, you know, I want to go associate with people that are more like me.
0: Yeah, and I think the opposite can be true, too, that you can find a culture. I'll use an example, Indian culture. Growing up, I didn't know many people who were Indian. I did not eat Indian food. I did not know much about the culture whatsoever. I have a lot more Indian neighbors now, and I'm like, man, this is an awesome culture. Like, these are folks who, they understand family. Like, they are super connected. They party like rock stars with all the people that they know and love. And I love that. Like, it's awesome. So I see that, and I'm like, I want to be more like that. I like this cultural thing that I'm exposed to, and I want more of that. It's easy for people to go the other way too and say, I see something about this culture, I want less of that. I want to distance myself from that. And that's okay.
1: Well, but inherent in the suggestion, though, is that that there's something wrong with Muslim communities. And I think that is a dangerous assumption.
0: Yeah.
1: And so, you know, I don't think that there's anything wrong with you know, a Chinatown in some of the bigger cities. That's what we'd call the areas where the Chinese people would come. You call it Chinatown, right? I don't think there's anything inherently wrong with, you know, a more Irish community in some of the bigger cities.
0: Sure.
1: You know, if you expand it out to a worldview, I think there's something very wholesome and good about knowing where you come from, appreciating and valuing our own culture, and at the same time exposing yourself to other cultures and recognizing that there are many people around the world that live very differently than we do.
0: Yeah.
1: And America is the place that everybody wants to be, and there's a reason for that. And so we should welcome those people that embrace the freedom and liberty of the United States of America. My fear is that we're welcoming people that don't. And if we have too much of that, then there's going to be an effort to alter our culture, like we have seen, and it circles back around to the UK situation. I think you're seeing more of that in the UK, and I think they've swung their liberal immigration policies a little to the extreme, where they're getting people that just don't value the way that they live in the UK. And now you're left with what to do about that. And frankly, the only thing you're able to do about it, if you're going to respect religious observances, is to kind of shut it down and put a stop, at least a pause on it, try to get a handle on what you got there.
0: But I would argue, and so maybe this is where we're coming at it a little differently. I don't think the problem with the UK is the immigrants. I think the problem with the UK is the UK, is that there are a bunch of navel-gazing ninnies who look at this stuff, and instead of being practical and realistic, they're like, well, you can't have knives unless it's a religious knife that's super big. Well, that's just dumb. You're being dumb. You guys don't have policies that...
1: No, Muslims have been elected in the UK that have passed laws in the UK preventing people in the UK from speaking out against Muslims. Sure. That's the problem.
0: So you're telling me the entirety of the British government is dominated by Islamists, and therefore the UK
1: Or pansies have bowed before it.
0: And I would agree to the latter, right? The latter is actually the truth, and to say, hey, here's people... don't do it, is what I'm saying, is that if you got folks coming in that are pushing a viewpoint, an agenda, a perspective of faith that you're just like, no, if you're the pansy that's like, well, I should accommodate this, then whose fault is it? If you're just like, sure, yeah, run over me with a truck, well, stop.
1: Well, and now that the natives are pushing back, they are being called the bad guys.
0: Sure.
1: I mean, right now in Ireland, it's what's happening. The people that are pushing back and saying, to hell with this, we don't want behead. And I understand what you're saying. You should not paint with a broad brush and suggest that because one Muslim tried to behead someone that all Muslims are going to. I understand that. And it's a very complex issue, especially in nations like ours that believe in a freedom to act and associate in a way of your choosing.
0: Yeah, in America, that guy, knife-wielding weirdo, gets shot.
1: Is in jail. Or yes, 100% gets shot. And that's part of the problem. And to your point, that's a part of the problem in the UK.
0: Yeah, they don't actually get civil liberties.
1: Right.
0: That's a huge problem. And that these, what's interesting is what you're saying is how people with a worldview can come into that environment and dominate it because they don't have the fundamental respect for the civil liberties like we do.
1: Right.
0: And so
1: they're willing to violate them. And as a one-off, you know, you can deal with that as a one-off, but you see more and more of it happening. And that creates a cultural clash.
0: Yes. Well,
1: naturally people are like, oh my God, everybody that's doing this seems to be coming, you know, and it almost creates a level of bigotry.
0: Well, this is where like hate speech and all these laws where you're trying to address content of stuff. That's where the UK messes up, is they're like, well, these are good things and these are bad things. In the United States, we don't say good or bad things. We just say, you can't mess around with each other. You got to draw the line here. And we don't care about good or bad necessarily. We care that you respect each other.
1: Judge people based on what they do, how they act, not what they think or what they necessarily say.
0: Right.
1: So as long as they're not, you know, specific.
0: It's really just the negative rights thing. It's you can't infringe on my right. You can do whatever you want. But the moment you cross that line into what I'm doing, now we have a problem. And the U.S. does a good job of dealing with that.
1: It's a great conversation. It extends over on the Super Text line and via the phone lines. And I appreciate all of you. We've got one more break to take, and we'll be back in a moment on Super Talk 99.7 WTN.
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4: A new crash to report, 24 eastbound at Briley Parkway. That would be exit 54. 65 southbound, the off-ramp to 840, still trying to clear that crash on the ramp.
13: Also, the off-ramp blocked due to a crash 65 northbound to westbound I-440. 65 southbound at Rosa Parks Boulevard, an injury crash. 40 eastbound past Donaldson Pike, a wreck near the airport. And in Hermitage, I-40 westbound, the on-ramp from Central Pike partially blocked due to a wreck. I'm Jay Hur.
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1: 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I do agree that there is a, it feels to me a very large difference between a lot of the people of Muslim faith that I speak to in the United States of America and some of the individuals that I hear speaking from Muslim-based countries around the globe. And, you know, that's a difference that perhaps we need to recognize and address. Once again, I think most of this would be addressed with much stricter immigration policy in the United States, if not an out-and-out moratorium on immigration into the United States of America until we get a handle on some of the cultural issues that we see. But you brought up something during the break, too, is that a lot of these cultural issues are coming from home. They're coming from, like, Harvard and Yale and you know, these liberal arts universities that are, you know, essentially teaching our children, American children, to hate America.
0: Yeah, it's that the real issue here is the fact that you were born a certain way, and that's your fault. And you know, I'm like, whoa, wait a minute. We have a history of telling people that they were born a certain way, and that's bad, it's their fault. And so our response to that is to tell people that are born a certain way that it's your fault. Guys, do y'all see the big picture here? Like, maybe we should just be Americans, support one another, and see what we can do to kick butt and take names.
1: Hey, speaking of America, you got some AI data centers up in Nolensville yet? Or
0: you know, I can't wait.
1: I had a listener tell me the last time we talked about it that they were going to demand that the city councils of Nolensville and Mount Pleasant build data centers in our backyards.
0: You know, I need them to make, we don't have a great revenue engine. So if that data center can be put in Nolensville and they can generate some revenue so my taxes don't go up, let's do it.
1: They're gonna employ like five people.
0: And we could put cows on top of it and let the cows graze on top of the data center.
1: Now you might be talking about something.
0: I like it.
1: All right, that's going to wrap it up. Thank you, Cameron Smith, for Cameron, for Jackson, for Ken, Matt Murphy speaking and saying, I hope you have a wonderful evening. Hug your loved ones. So long, everybody.
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14: From ABC News, I'm Dave Packer. U.S. forces tonight begin another wave of attacks against Iran. CENTCOM says multiple targets have been hit. President Trump earlier today.
15: Well, we're going to be attacking them very hard.
16: You're resuming bombing?
15: Yeah, well, we are. Based on the helicopter, I guess we have the right to do that.
14: Iran calling these U.S. strikes a violation of the ceasefire and now saying the Strait of Hormuz is completely closed until further notice, something CENTCOM denies. ABC's Martha Raddatz says this comes after Iran's response to last night's U.S. attacks.
17: Iran's response to the retaliatory U.S. strikes was swift. Launching multiple ballistic missiles and drones towards U.S. bases in Kuwait, Bahrain, and Jordan. No injuries or damage was reported.
14: Stocks plunged today after today's inflation numbers, the highest in 3 years. The consumer price index surging 4.2% over the last year, mainly on higher fuel costs brought on by the Iran war. The White House taking it all in stride. The
18: president asked if he was concerned about the latest number.
15: No, I love it. The numbers were great. You know what I really love? I love the inflation.
18: Trump insisting inflation will plunge when the war is over.
15: It's coming down.
19: I know you can't.
15: It's going to come down like a rock.
18: He later tried to clarify, telling the New York Post he meant he was happy the number wasn't higher and was referring to inflation when the war is over.
14: ABC's Elizabeth Schulze. Protests erupted in Belfast, Northern Ireland, Tuesday night after a stabbing which ignited anti-immigrant demonstrations. It all started after a Sudanese man was accused in a stabbing attack. British Prime Minister Keir Starmer, addressing Parliament, said the attack was terrible, but urged people to remain calm.
20: People are rightly sickened by the horrific attack on Monday night
16: in North Belfast. As you have just said, the man arrested has been in court in Belfast this morning and charged.
14: Less than 30 minutes now from the Knicks and Spurs returning to the court for Game 4 of the NBA Finals at Madison Square Garden. 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
19: Politics, growth, schools, taxes, and change. If it affects you, we're talking about it.
2: Stay in the know on Super Talk 99.7 WTN.
10: How did I lose weight? And I did lean, right?